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restrictions, you're not in an area where this game is available. 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
1: He's fell behind 2-1, but they rally back for a sixth spot in the eighth inning. Nine batters at a plate, six runs on six hits, and Aaron Judge punctuating it with his first home run since coming back. His first home run since May 24th. That walk-off home run against the Tampa Bay Rays at the stadium off Kevin Kelly. Bottom of the ninth inning. 2-0 Yankee win. First home run since then for Aaron Judge. You wouldn't have it any other way. Aaron Judge back and homering, exclamation point, in a game that clinches the Yankees playoff spot the ninth time in 10 years. 27th time in the last 32 years the Yankees are headed to the postseason. For every home run this season, Yankees Radio will donate $25 to Cars for Kids charity. We're donating. 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And spoke of Will Warren, the final line, 5 2/3, 5 hits, 2 runs, 2 walks, and 6 strikeouts. His last 3 starts, a 0.96 ERA. That's the lowest Will Warren ERA over any 3-star stretch in his career. At courtesy of the Queen of Stats, Katie Sharp over on X. And if you want to include that San Diego outing in relief, that's a 0.86 ERA over his last 4. I'd argue that relief outing is big as any because, yeah, the Boston start was the biggest of the season for the Yankees, and this start was huge tonight to clinch a playoff spot, help the Yankees clinch a playoff spot. That bullpen role could be foreshadowing October and Will Warren's stuff playing up in multi-innings out of the pen. Heat Report is presented by the Chef IQ Sense, an intuitive wireless meat thermometer that makes dinner easy. Never under or overcook your chicken, fish, or meat again. 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Will Warren was cooking it up with that sweeper, the curve, and that fastball. Ever since he told reporters that he had started to stand more upright on the mound. The stuff had ticked a little bit down in the middle of the season when he was getting hit more. Started to get more upright, and 96, 97 now we're seeing for Will Warren. Big reason, that contrast, why he has a 6-strikeout night tonight, and he has dominated in recent times. 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Trust your keys with Meineke. Come back and more reaction. Yankees clinched their playoff spot, 8-3 the final over the Twins. Win number 87 in game number 150, and the Yankees are headed to the postseason once again. Also, what's on the line in the AL East in the final 12 games, 13 games of the regular season? Tonight marked 13 to play. Now with 12, how do the Yankees get that done and make sure they are rested and ready at Yankee Stadium for round one of the Verizon Business Yankees postgame show, helping small businesses make it big. WFAN Yankees Radio.
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11: Ben Rice trying to make it happen here. Fast runners at second and third, Volpe and Caballero respectively. 3-2 pitch from Minter. Here it is. Broken bat looper into center field, base hit. Volpe scores. Here comes Cabby. He's going to score without a throw. A broken bat, two-run single, and the Yankees have a 4-2 lead here in the eighth inning.
12: Lefty on lefty against Minter. Pass a draw in an infield. Rice muscling that go-ahead two-run single. And as well as Ben Rice started this season, he's finishing it on an excellent note into October. That's our Wendy's Yankees turning point of the game. Tune to our flagship station, WFAN, tomorrow between 10 a.m. and 11 a.m. Correctly identify the Wendy's turning point of the game. You have a chance to win a $100 Wendy's gift card, courtesy of Wendy's. Eat great, even late at Wendy's. The basis of this Yankee offense before that rally exploded. Ben Rice, a two-run single. Judge drops the hammer. The basis of this night, Jose Caballero. Helped the Yankees clinch a playoff spot last year at home against the White Sox in a walk-off single to center field. This year, he must love clinchers. He loves helping the Yankees punch your ticket. Is mired in a 1-for-20, of course not playing as much of late, but Caballero trying to refine that spark, and he homers in the third inning. That was the Yankees' lone run until the eighth, and ties the game with a clutch RBI single in the eighth as well. Help jumpstart the Yankees. Ben Rice, a two-run single. Pass a draw in an infield. Cody Bellinger gets on. And Aaron Judge drops a hammer.
11: 2-2 to Judge. Here's the pitch. Swing and a drive. Deep left field. Giddy up. Look at this baby fly. Middle deck, a three-run homer. Aaron Judge. And the Yankees have blown it open. It's 7-2 New York.
13: And that dugout is going wild.
12: Aaron Judge, fitting on the night the Yankees punch your ticket to the postseason. His first home run since coming back, and there was no doubt about it. Second deck in Minnesota. Once it left the bat, that was that Judgian swing. And the Yankees, an 8-3 win in Minnesota to lock up a playoff spot. We'll hear from Aaron Boone coming up, hear from you at WFAN660 on social media, and also, he had a spot secured, but the Yankees have higher aspirations. That's why Austin Wells told Susan in the Yankee clubhouse, better win tomorrow. Yankees know the task at hand, and we will detail that coming up on the Verizon Business Yankees postgame show, helping small businesses make it big. WFAN Yankees Radio.
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12: Next stop, October for the New York Yankees. For the ninth time in 10 years, 61st time overall, a big league record, the New York Yankees are headed to the postseason. Tonight, 8-3 final. In Minnesota on a cold, rainy night, Yankees clinch your playoff spot. 6 runs on 6 hits in that 8th inning to come back and win tonight. And Aaron Boone becomes the second manager in big league history to reach a postseason, 8 of his first 9 years at the helm, joining Dave Roberts. Of course, 10 in a row for Dave Roberts. Aaron Boone also the third manager in Yankee history to make the playoffs in 8 of his first 9 years with the Yanks, joins Joe Torre. Each of his first 12, Casey Stengel, 9 of his first 10. And Aaron Boone would tell you what keeps him up at night, what he desperately wants to do, win that elusive title. And that's what the Yankees will set out to do in the month of October. We'll lay out all the machinations because the Yankees, even though they'll try to win that wild card series if they're there, they don't want to be there. They want to win this AL East, line up the pitching, be at Yankee Stadium, and welcome in the American League as the one seed. And that is still very much in play. But Aaron Boone making some history with this postseason appearance and now looking for that title, looking to get the Yankees back on top. Sounds of the Game brought to you by Fair Harbor Clothing, built for the shore, made for the season. Use promo code FAN20, that's F-A-N-20, for 20% off your first full price purchase. You just heard Susan in the Yankee clubhouse with full reaction. Aaron Boone joining Meredith Marakovich of the Yes Network.
0: Aaron, you guys are in the postseason. What does it mean to you to know that you have checked the first box?
3: Yeah, I mean, you know, start back in February, and the goal is to go play in October and go win a championship. And we've checked that first box and have that opportunity now. And obviously there's a lot of important games still in front of us here the rest of the

0: way, but you know, we're excited that we'll be able to take our shot. Feel like the group's coming together at the right time, and but today's a good day.
1: Hey, this team has had to overcome a lot of adversity throughout the course of the season, playing without your captain for several months, as well as other all-star caliber players. How do you think some of that adversity could maybe help you in October overcoming that?
0: Yeah, no question. It's what you got to deal with as a major league club. We've certainly had our fair share this year, and I feel like the guys have persevered through that to this point. There's a lot of grit in there with these guys, which I love. And, you know, we're used to playing in tight, difficult situations, and hopefully that's something that serves us well in the month of October.
1: Did you find it fitting that Aaron Judge played a role in this one tonight?
0: Yeah, it was great. Good to see him really get a great swing off and kind of put a little bit of a nail in the coffin tonight.
1: Aaron, when you look at this roster, why do you think the outcome could be different this season?
0: Oh, I don't know. Look, we feel like we got a really good club. But all that matters is that we go do it for an extended period in the month of October. You know, we feel like we can pitch with anyone, feel like we're getting our guys back and have an offense capable, and we feel like we have the athleticism and the defense that hopefully can get it done. But that's all me just talking about it. We got to go do it.
1: I know the Rays and the AL East still on your mind. What's your message going to be to your team when you go in there before you pop some bottles?
0: I don't know. Go talk to them real quick, and we'll enjoy this one, knowing that we got another important one tomorrow.
2: 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If you were just hearing Monday Night Football, Yankees have punched their postseason ticket. Win number 87 and game number 150. On this cold night, this rainy night in Minnesota, 8-3 the final, 6 runs in the top of the 8th inning, and punctuated by the captain, Aaron Judge. In fitting fashion, the game, the Yankees go back to the postseason. Aaron Judge back in the lineup, his first home run coming off the IL, first home run since May 24th, a no doubt about it, 3-run shot. And our best postgame reaction involving Aaron Boone, you just heard from him with Meredith Marakovich of the YES Network. It's from Josh on Instagram talking about how Aaron Boone can change the narrative a little bit in the month of October. And that he can. Aaron Boone would tell you that's all he thinks about is getting this team back to the top of the mountain. And he's the second manager in big league history to reach a postseason 8 of his first 9 years, joining Dave Roberts. You put a championship on that resume, and we know how much that means. You're being the manager of the New York Yankees, getting that championship. He's the third manager in Yankee history to make the playoffs in 8 of his first 9 years with the Yanks. He joins Joe Torre. He joins Casey Stengel. You get that championship? I think that's a good way to put it, Josh. Change the narrative, because the Yankees have the team to navigate this American League. They have the pitching to go up against anybody, American League, National League. Now it's about going out and doing it, as Aaron Boone just said, on the field. Now, how the Yankees can, you know, flip the script of how to line up in October and not make it a best of 3 in the wild card, but make it a best of 5 immediately at Yankee Stadium. We will go through the trajectory of the last 12 games, and that is coming up on the Verizon Business Yankees postgame show, helping small businesses make it big. WFAN Yankees Radio.
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9: 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Yankees are postseason bound. 87-63, win number 87 in game 150. Clinches a playoff spot for the New York Yankees. Now, next stop, hope to hunt down Tampa for an American League East title. 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We will hit on the Rays. First, Toronto, because that was a game the Yankees were watching. A Blue Jays loss or a Yankee win. Postseason bound tonight. And Jose Soriano for Toronto took a no-hitter into the seventh inning with a 2-0 lead. But he lost a no-no on a Gleyber Torres base hit. Everything unraveled after that. Tigers touched him up for four runs, took a 4-2 lead. But bottom seven, Kyle Finnegan on for Detroit. Two on, two out. Kaz Akimoto, go-ahead three-run homer. Akimoto's 33rd for the Blue Jays. It took a 5-4 lead in dramatic fashion. But top eight, Brett Callahan for Detroit. Tied the game off Louis Varland with a two-out RBI single. Then top nine, runner off second, Hau-Yu Lee grounds one to the right side of the infield. Vladdy Jr., this is a routine play feeding Louis Varland, but Varland dropped the ball. That gave the Tigers the lead. What a game. 6-5 the final. Tigers hold on in Toronto, so the Yankees already knew. Bottom eight into top nine. They're postseason bound. But nothing mattered what the Blue Jays did tonight because the Yankees took care of their own business to punch their ticket. Didn't leave anything to chance in game number 150. So the Yankees in, the Rays and Red Sox both off tonight. So the Yankees are 3.5 back of first place Tampa with 12 games to play. They control their destiny because the Yankees play the Rays 4 games in 3 days next week at Yankee Stadium for that critical set. Red Sox off tonight. Yankees are 5 clear on the loss side of Boston for that top wild card spot. It's really 6 clear on the loss side because the Yankees hold that tiebreaker. The guy who went tonight and pitched exceptionally well again, and Will Warren, was the guy who won that season series over the Red Sox. Warren delivered in a huge spot for the Yankees in that season series finale. Also to take 3 out of 4 and go 6-4 on that homestand. So the Yankees' magic number to lock up the top wild card spot, if it comes to that, it is 7 over Boston. Magic number 7 to lock up that top wild card spot. Battle for first place in the AL Central and the White Sox. 6 runs in the top of the sixth inning in Cleveland. Chicago a 7-3 win. So the White Sox enter tonight sort of reeling and only half a game clear of the Guardians. But the White Sox now a game and a half clear with that 6-run sixth inning and the 7-3 win. One other note for the Orioles. A 2-1 win at Citi Field. Pete Alonso back in Flushing for the first time. 0 for 3 with a walk, but the Orioles beat the Mets 2-1, the final score. How the Yankees continue to hunt down Tampa Bay. Matchup for the middle game, second of the 6-game road trip, the final road trip of the regular season. Yankees 87 and

0: 3, and they are in the postseason for the 9th time in 10 years and the 27th time in the last 32 years. On the Verizon Business Yankees postgame show, helping small businesses make it big. 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
7: 2-2 to Judge. Here's the pitch. Swing and a drive. Deep left field. Giddy up. Look at this baby fly. Middle deck, a three-run homer, Aaron Judge. And the Yankees have blown it open. It's 7-2 New York.
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9: 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It's Max Fried for the Yanks. Since coming off the IL, a 2.13 ERA, but had to grind a little bit last time out to look to be more economical. Continue to get sharper and sharper in October. Career against the Twins, Max Fried, 0.87 ERA and two starts both at Target Field. For the Twins, the righty Bailey Ober, 7-5 with a 4.28. He's only started against the Yankees once. It was 2024. Three runs over five innings. Glaber took him deep in that game. Ober's last three starts, a 0-1 record, a 1.88 ERA. 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The Nielsen Way, same time, same place tomorrow night, 7:40 first pitch on the air at 7 o'clock with our pregame coverage. Until then, for our producer, engineer in the booth, Matt Shortis, to your producer, Paulie Rosenberg, and for Susan Walman and Dave Sims, Emmanuel Barbari, saying so long. Once again, the final score, it's the Yankees 8, the Twins 3, and the Yankees have punched their ticket. They are postseason bound in 2026 on WFAN Yankees Radio. Have a good one.
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13: All right, let's go. Tommy Lugauer. Lugie. Congratulations to the Yankees as they once again have clinched a postseason berth, but this to me is just step one of many steps to the ultimate goal. The Yankees were celebrating tonight. Don't celebrate too much, though, because each game down the stretch here is uber important. We've talked about this at length. The Yankees have never, ever gone to the World Series as a wild card team. Ever. And many think the division is perhaps out of reach. I'm not one of them. And I know the Rays have the best record since the deadline, and I know that the Rays have been a wagon as of late, and I know they're playing the Athletics that are currently Sacramento, formerly of Oakland, and futurely of Vegas, and the A's stink, but baseball's a funny sport. There's only one thing that's for certain, well, two things that are for certain. The Yankees are going to finish over 500, and they're going to beat the Twins every single time they play them. But you still don't want to have a hangover when you play them because, you want to be at full strength here. So party, but don't party too hard because each game down the stretch here is very important as we inch closer and closer to the series of the season. That four games

0: in 3 days against Tampa, including a doubleheader. Now, hand up. I've been getting this wrong. I keep saying it's a weekend series. Look, I don't memorize when these games are. I got to be honest with you. I have somewhat of a life. I know that the series is coming up. I know it's a four-game series over 3 days. I kept saying it was... I said it was coming, and I get to come on after every single game, which is nice, but I thought it was over the weekend. I kept saying it was on a Saturday, and then I looked the other day and I said, geez, but as Rosenberg would say, I'm a banana. I'm sitting here saying this series is over the weekend, and it's during the week. You know what? We all make mistakes. I'm not perfect! I think it's a Tuesday, Wednesday, Thursday, and the doubleheader is on Tuesday, something like that, but it's a four games in 3 days, and that is a pivotal. I mean, that's for all the marbles. That is for the division. The Yankees just have to hold serve till then, hope that Tampa slips up a little bit, but the Yankees can only farm their own land. That's why party, but don't party too much, because you have clinched. And by the way, I don't have a problem with the Yankees celebrating this. I really don't. Nothing should ever be taken for granted. Like, I had a take last week that the Yankees streak, what is it, 34 consecutive seasons of a winning record? I said that is the greatest streak I've ever seen in all sports. I think it is harder to do that than to win three championships in a row. Like, if the Dodgers three-peat this year, I think that is easier than what the Yankees have done for the last 34 straight years. And I had a buddy of mine who's a huge Yankee fan get all over me. Well, it's not about winning seasons. What does it matter if you don't win a championship? Well, you're not going to win a championship 34 straight seasons. You're not. It's a huge accomplishment to have that type of streak. I understand the Yankees haven't had a parade in a while, and that's why I say party, but don't party too much. But I have no problem popping the champagne when you clinch a postseason berth. Never take it for granted. There are Yankee fans that are listening right now that remember the dark days. They remember the bad years. They remember the lean years. They remember when Yankee Stadium was a ghost town. They remember when you used to go to Yankee Stadium and a tumbleweed would go by. They remember when the Yankees weren't any good. I know for the younger Yankee fan, Yankee fans my age, which is 41 and younger, all they've known is success. So they become a little bit jaded and a little bit used to just, hey, we made the postseason, of course. That's a birthright. No, it's not. In fact, it's not at all. Even with the expanded postseason, it is not a birthright. So celebrate these things. Celebrate a winning season. Celebrate a postseason berth. Don't celebrate it like you've won the World Series, but it is a step in that direction. It is a rung on the ladder to get to that World Series and to win a championship, which is the ultimate goal. So you have clinched a spot in October. Now shoot for the division. Take care of the Twins. This is all you need to know. The Twins have a one-run lead, and they bring in a guy who has a 9 ERA over the last seven games. So the Twins have completely waved the white flag. They are just absolute peasants. So you'll be able to wipe the floor with them, and Aaron Judge, and everybody can get fat off their bullpen, which is totally fine. This is exactly what you need if you're the Yankees. You need the Twins. The Twins are always there for the Yankees when they need it. They're like a warm glass of milk. What is it? Is it a warm glass of milk and a warm cookie? Or is it a cold glass of milk and a warm cookie? I don't remember exactly the combination. I like a warm cookie, but I also like a, would you call it a cold cookie or just a standard cookie? And as far as milk, I think I like cold or warm when I think about it. But there is a phrase where it's like a warm glass of milk or a cold, I think it's warm glass of milk and a nice cookie. That's what the Twins are. They're a cookie for the Yankees. And the Yankees have to, and they did tonight, take advantage of that and keep winning. They just keep swimming. They have to keep winning games until they get to that series against the Rays, in which the Yankees would hold destiny in their hands. They would hold the division in their hands, because if the Yankees sweep that series, and it's a big if, that's a tall order, but if the Yankees do that and they sweep Tampa, the Yankees would have the tiebreaker. So as Aaron Boone likes to say, as Press Secretary Boone likes to say, as positive Aaron Boone likes to say, it's all right in front of them. And it is. It is. And that is remarkable when you consider, and this is why I don't think you should take this stuff lightly, Judge out for months. Stanton basically out for the year. Freed, multiple IL stints. Grisham, IL. Jazz, IL. Bellinger, IL. Cruz, IL. Shortstop situation has been a fiasco basically the entire year. You haven't gotten a ton of production out of catcher and third base. And yet, here we are in the middle of September, and the Yankees are once again going back to the postseason and have an opportunity to win the division. Simply put, this is the best managerial job of Aaron Boone's career. The best. Now, he has these postseason demons that he has to slay. Same thing with Judge. But this, to me, is Aaron Boone's finest hour as Yankee manager. To weather the storm, to navigate this season, to keep his team not only afloat without Aaron Judge, but to thrive without Aaron Judge. To where Judge comes back, and now you could kick it into next gear and win the division, which is very important. Like I said, and have been saying and will continue to say, Yankees wild card have never been to the World Series as a wild card team. Got to win the division. Even with a weak American League, I don't like going against history. And history shows Yankees, in order to get to the World Series, they have to win their division. You don't want to go three rounds with the Red Sox. You don't. We saw what happened last year. It took everything out of the Yankees, and the Jays were there to pick the bones. And as great a job as Boone has done this year, and as much as he should be commended for it, he should win manager of the year. If the Yankees bow out early again in October, he's not going anywhere, but it would be a major, major disappointment. This is where I would side with those Yankee fans who ultimately say, yeah, it's about winning a championship. Oh, I agree with you. At the end of the year, you can say that, but I don't think you say that at the pit stops or at the checkpoints. That's where I would not say that. I wouldn't poo-poo a winning season. I wouldn't poo-poo a postseason berth. I wouldn't poo-poo winning the division. Ah, been there, done that. I wouldn't poo-poo it. It means nothing if you don't ultimately win a championship, of course. And you can have that take at the end of the season or at the end of once the Yankees are eliminated, if they ultimately are eliminated and they don't win a championship. But I would not have that take as you are going throughout the journey. Don't take the Yankees for granted. This idea, they could, in theory, in a year or two, the likelihood is very slim, but we've seen the Yankees not be good. At least some of you out there have seen them not be good. Just don't take them for granted. I think a lot of people do, and that's just, and part of me somewhat sees how you could be that way, 34 years of winning records, and we know it's about championship with the Yankees, but still, they give you a season every year. They give you a season every year. On a night that the Yankees clinch a postseason berth, the Mets are eliminated, and we have a civil war amongst Met fans about Pete Alonso, which we'll get to at length tonight because I got you till 5 a.m. There's a lot I want to say about what happened at Citi Field last night, but we start with the Yankees, a postseason berth, the division still within reach. A night of celebration, not too much celebrating because you want to be ready to go for the next game, but a night to celebrate. Once again, the Yankees are back as they punch their ticket to October. 888-808-1019 is the phone number to call. It is after hours. It is Tommy Lugauer. Like I said, we will get to the Mets. We will get to the crowd at Citi Field tonight, the reaction to Pete Alonso, the civil war going on right now amongst Met fans. We are, as football fans, still basking in the glory of a wonderful football Sunday. The Jets had a perfect football Sunday. Perfect. They won, and all the teams they need to lose lost. And the Colts look like they could be an awful team this year. We'll get into that later on in the show. Still basking in the glory of a giant victory over the Cowboys. So a lot to get into over the next 4.5 hours. It is after hours. The phone number to join the show is 888-808-1019. It is Tommy Lugauer, Lugie in the Late Night, here on The Fan.
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a civil war amongst Met fans. We will touch upon that later on in the show as Pete Alonso made his return to Citi Field in what I would describe, if you're a wrestling fan, you'll understand this reference, a Raw after Mania crowd. That's what it reminded me of. If you are a wrestling fan like I am, you understand the reference. It was Rosenberg just threw me. What'd you throw me here? Okay, I thought this was going to be something. I thought you were going to send me pictures of Sydney Sweeney, and it's a clock for our break times, for our hydration breaks. It was a weird crowd at Citi Field tonight. We'll get into it more. But it was, I didn't know totally what to expect, but it was something. And we'll talk about that and the civil war that is going on amongst my fellow Met fans. But it is a night of celebration for the Yankees as they once again clinched a playoff spot.

0: And the Yankees usually handle Baltimore. So would you rather have Baltimore or would you rather have Philly? To me, that's advantage. And I'll get the full schedule up here because the Rays have another. Yeah, they have the Red Sox, too. They have the Athletics here, which in theory they're pushovers, but you never know. It's baseball. It's bad teams beat good teams all the time. And then the Rays end with the Red Sox, Yankees, and Phillies, where the Yankees end with the Twins. They got the Twins here, which is an easy series. Diamondbacks is tough, but then you end with the Orioles. So that final seven games, to me, the Yankees hold destiny in their hands because they could take care of business against Tampa, the team that they're chasing. And then the final three games, I'd rather be playing the Orioles at home than the Rays playing Philly. And I think that series is in Philadelphia. Yes, it is in Philadelphia. So to me, that's advantage Yankees at the end of the year. This race is not over. That's why I said party if you're the Yankees tonight, but don't party too hard. Because tomorrow and the day after and the day after and the day after are important baseball games. You want to win this division. Yankees have never gone to the World Series as a wild card team. And maybe this is the year they buck that trend, but wouldn't you rather win the division? And wouldn't you rather just have an easier road? You don't want to go three rounds with the Red Sox. We saw what it took out of them last year, the Yankees, and you know it's going to be three rounds. It's going to be a sports war. And if you survive, there might not be a lot left in the tank when you meet your next opponent. Let's go to Sam in New City. He kicks off after hours tonight. What's going on, Sam?
1: Mm-hmm. Mm-hmm. Yes. Mm-hmm. Yeah. Mm-hmm. Mm-hmm.
0: Yeah. Well, you know what it is, Sam? When I think of New City, what was the old city? You know, you got the New City, but where was the old city? And what made it that somebody needed the New City? Like, is New City the version of Old City? Like, was it Old City, then it became New City?
2: No,
0: or did you have an Old City, and then somebody said, you know what? What we need here is a New City. Like, how did the City of New come about? Was it in response to Old City, or did Old City transform into New City?
2: Honestly, not going to lie, Luigi. Don't know too much about New City.
0: Never even heard of it. I got to be honest with you. I never even heard of it. Where is it? Where is New City? Is it in New York, or is that Jersey? New City.
2: You know Muncie, New York?
0: No, I don't. Is it in Hamlet? Is it Hamlet?
2: No, Rockland County.
0: Rockland County.
2: Yeah.
0: Okay, so kind of near area. Poughkeepsie, kind of in Westchester? Is that the region?
2: Yeah, and more like the other side of it.
0: Got it. Okay.
2: Yeah. Yeah. Lugie, just want to, like, a few things, mm-hmm. put it out there right off the bat.
0: Yep.
2: Big congratulations, Giants fans, Jets fans, Yankees fans, all celebration galore.
0: No doubt.
2: Let's go, man.
0: Yep.
2: Okay. Now, got to talk about the elephant in the room. Lugie, I don't know if you remember, I was on Thursday night.
0: How could I forget?
2: You remember what we spoke about, Lugie?
0: Yes, we talked about the thing and the guy and the place, and I still owe you for that, and I'll never forget.
2: Go on, Lugie. Great job.
0: You know, it was one of those conversations, Sam, that just sticks with you. It stuck with me for so long, and it's just been sticking in my craw all weekend. I'm so glad that you called back, Sam, because I wanted to go another round with you.
2: Okay, well, Lugie, let me mention it.
0: Yeah.
2: The whole thing was Bo Nix versus Drake May.
0: That's right. Yeah, so Bo Nix stunk tonight. No, you're right. Bo Nix looked horrible tonight. I'll say this. He's coming off a major injury, but so is Patrick Mahomes, and Mahomes looked great. No, Bo Nix, if you're a Bo Nix supporter, which I am, it's a tough night for that because Nix and the Broncos as a whole, and I like Denver in the game, they played like absolute crap. The Chiefs look like they're back. They look like a Super Bowl contender, and that's to a lot of people's chagrin. You got Taylor Swift hanging out with Tom Cruise, all the nonsense that comes with the Chiefs.
2: I know, but all I'm saying is, you were so adamant because Drake May had a bad game.
0: Drake May's had more than one bad game. To be fair to me, Sam, Drake May's had a lot of bad games.
2: Hold on one second. Bo Nix has it. I had Bo Nix on my fantasy team. The amount of anguish and sorrow that he caused me, the guy ripped my heart out multiple times.
0: I know that, Sam, but we're talking about real football here, and I'm a huge fantasy football player.
2: I'm talking about 10 points. That's not,
0: I know that, but 10 points has nothing to do with anything.
2: Last year, Drake May started every single one of my games at the towards the end of the season because I knew.
0: Yeah,
2: Drake
0: but I'm not
2: May
0: talking about the regular season. I was talking about Drake May's performance in the playoffs. He didn't see Bo Nix in a championship game. He ended up getting the easier route because of that, and I think Denver wins that game if Bo Nix is healthy. Now, like I said, Bo Nix did not have a good game, but it's been a minute since Drake May has played good football. He just has been a bad quarterback, really, from the latter stretches of the regular season last year

0: through the playoffs and then in his first game against Seattle.
1: Yeah, but also remember who Drake May's defense is playing against. He played against the Seahawks defense, that's the number one defense in the NFL.
0: Yeah.
1: Then he played against the Denver, who's arguably the number one defense in the NFL. Then he played against the Texans.
0: Okay, but he doesn't have to put up 400. I'm not asking about that.
1: Chargers,
0: I understand that, but he doesn't have to put up 400 yards. But you want to, you know what? That interception he threw at the end of the game against Seattle, that's a rookie mistake. I don't care what defense you're playing.
1: Yeah.
0: You can't make that interception.
1: Yeah.
0: So to me, that's the type of stuff that I see that say, all right, I'm not ready to crown Drake May. You make that type of mistake, then I'm not ready to put you in the conversation for top 10 quarterbacks in the NFL.
1: Okay, fine. And then also, well, let's just go Bo Nix today. That throw, that pick by Mansoor Dwayne. Forget about the fact that he was under pressure. What was he looking at? There was nothing to look at.
0: He was horrible tonight. He was absolutely horrible. And you know what, though? The Chiefs in this game, Sam, to me, they wanted to make a statement. Like, people were ready to, and every year feels this way, bury the Chiefs. You know, this is the end of a dynasty. Chris Jones is old. Kelsey is old. Mahomes is coming off an injury. Is this the year Andy calls it a career? And you know what? Kansas City came out, and look, Kenneth Walker looks like the free agent acquisition of the year. I mean, he ran for basically 200 yards. Kansas City made a statement tonight that they aren't going anywhere, and everybody wants to talk about the Bills, or they want to talk about the Bengals, or they want to talk about the Patriots, or they want to talk about the Ravens. Kansas City said, you know what, if you want to get to the Super Bowl, everyone wants to talk about the Chargers as they laid an egg. The Super Bowl, or the road to the Super Bowl, goes through Kansas City. That's what I think the Chiefs had in mind tonight. They wanted to make that statement, prime time, everybody watching, to wrap up week one, and they did so. It was very impressive. And they made Bo Nix and the Broncos and Peyton look really bad.
1: That's true. That's true. Another quick thing you want to mention?
0: Yep.
1: A few months ago, like, there was a whole discussion on this channel. It wasn't on your show. It was on Brad Who.
0: It was on WFAN. Gotcha.
1: WFAN. They were saying that, it was after Mendoza got fired, mm-hmm. right? Because they're saying it was rightfully that Mendoza got fired, mm-hmm. right? And then people were saying Aaron Boone might get fired at the end of the season, right? But then someone said, like, no, that doesn't count because Aaron Boone's just listening to reports. He's just listening to what the front office tells him, and he's literally there just as, like, the idea that he's a puppet.
0: Yeah, the idea that he's a puppet, which Aaron Boone has pushed back a lot on anytime he's asked about it in the media. Aaron Boone is not getting fired. Even if the Yankees don't win the division and they lose in the wild card round, Aaron Boone is not getting fired. Because it would be a major disappointment. Yankee fans would be calling for his firing, especially with Alex Cora sitting out there. That'll be the first call we get the night the Yankees are eliminated. Hey, they got to go hire Alex Cora. They got to get rid of Boone. They're not firing Aaron Boone this year. Not off of the regular season he had. They're going to at least see this contract through. I thought for the first time in Boone's career, he was in a little bit of danger if he had lost last year in the wild card round to Boston. I thought there was probably a 50% chance he would have gotten the axe, but not this year. There is no scenario where Aaron Boone is let go by the Yankees in the offseason. None. 888-808-1019 is the phone number to call. We'll continue to take your calls on the Yankees. We'll open up the conversation to the Mets, the Citi Field crowd, their response to Pete Alonso last night, and this civil war that's going on amongst Met fans that I have seen on social media, and I'm sure that you will hear on this radio station. 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It is Tommy Lugauer. 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

0: Our new key. It is after hours here on The Fan. Let's do a little fan focus. Aaron Judge, homer tonight, and that's good to see Judge have that type of moment because this is really an extended spring training. These are rehab assignment games as Judge opted not to go down to the minors. So he is trying to work his way back into Aaron Judge form. And he luckily has a few weeks here before the Yankees get to the postseason. So it was good to see Judge have that kind of moment as the floodgates opened up in the eighth inning and the Yankees avoided disaster, which is not only losing to the Twins. I mean, you don't want to lose to the Twins ever if you're the Yankees, and they often don't lose to Minnesota, especially in October, as you know. But the Yankees can afford to really drop any games going forward. I mean, you got to assume that Tampa is going to take care of business against the Athletics, and the Yankees have to hold serve against Minnesota. You don't want to lose any more ground here in the divisional race. It is still very much within striking distance. I do believe it will come down to the last couple games. I still think the Yankees are going to win the division. I still think the Yankees are going to the World Series. But you don't want to have any slip-ups. And that's why I said I don't have a problem with the Yankees celebrating tonight. I don't have a problem with the champagne and any type of alcohol consumption there is. But enjoy the night, but don't enjoy it too much because you have a pivotal game coming up later tonight. As in, all these games are pivotal because you are still looking up at Tampa. And Tampa has been a wagon really all season, but they are playing better than anybody, including the Brewers, since the deadline. 888-808-1019 is the phone number to call. It is after hours. Let's go to Sean in Old Bridge, New Jersey. What's up, Sean?
1: Logie.
0: What do you hear? What do you say, Sean? What's going on?
1: Oh, I've been wanting to hear that for a long time.
0: Yeah, I haven't broken that one out in a while. I've kind of kept it in the toolbox for a little bit, and I felt like this was a good time to put anything for you, Sean.
1: Hey.
0: Only the good stuff. We bust out the good coffee for you. We bust out the good wine for you. We don't give you the cheap stuff.
1: That's not too bad, and I haven't tasted wine yet, but one day when I get to that age, one day I will try it.
0: So yeah, look, I like it more with food, like a nice steak, medium rare. I'm an Aristocat. I keep saying Aristocat. I literally, as I'm about to give the line, because now you know what it is, Sean, I am a cat dad, as I have been for the last, what is it now, like 8 months, maybe a little less than that, but 7 months, 6 months. And I always used to nail that line from Goodfellas, but now that I'm a cat dad, I say Aristocat because I have an Aristocat because he's very debonair, he's very regal, and now I can't nail that line Aristocrat. But yes, I'm a medium rare steak guy. I don't know why anybody goes well done with a steak. Like, I was at a Labor Day party last week, and we had steak, and one of the nice guy, but he had well done steak. And I'm like, why don't you just have a hockey puck? You can't do that to a nice piece of meat. You know, maybe medium, okay, fine, but not well done. So a nice red wine with medium rare steak is great. I'm not big on the white wine with fish, but some people are. But once you're able, Sean, to enjoy wine, it's fine. It makes me sleepy. You know, for me, alcohol sometimes is a little bit of a downer. For some people, it's an upper. So I'll take something that makes me go a little bit upper. Nothing crazy, maybe a 5-hour energy. Let's not all get nuts. So a little 5-hour, maybe a little Zen, a little vape gets me going. And then the alcohol kind of, they balance each other out.
1: Yeah, that definitely will be something. Did I hear that Rosie almost tried to give you something to do with, like, Sydney Sweeney or something?
0: Yeah, I thought he was passing me something of importance, but he was passing me something of work-related. And I'm like, seriously, this is what you're interrupting the show? And then he was running out the door, so I didn't have a chance to yell at him. But there are things I need in front of me before I start the show. And as per usual, I start the show, and Paul Rosenberg, the producer, as he calls himself the glue of this radio station, he did not have the things that I need in front of me in order to orchestrate this fine program known as After Hours. So that's what he was handing me during the open, which is, would he do that to Steve back in the day? Of course not. He would make sure that Steve had all the papers in front of him before the show started. But me, I get ugats. I get nothing. I walk in here and there's nothing that I need to do, start the show, because we have some new elements here in a new season of After Hours, and I haven't committed it to memory yet, and that's why I need some of the stuff in front of me.
1: Oh, man, I remember the first time I reached out to the fan, it was to good old Steve Summers here.
0: We now go to Sean in Old Bridge. I know nothing about the New Bridge, but I know about with what you're talking with the Old Bridge and with the under the covers, with the schmoozing. with the Icelanders and the old country road with the chickens and the geese and the Rangers with Broadway, with Madison Square Garden, with Madison Avenue. Yes, that was my favorite bit that he did. Even though I am an Icelander fan, the old country road, which, correct me if I'm wrong, though, and I should know this, though, because I live there. I basically live 10 minutes away. Nassau Coliseum is more off of Hempstead Turnpike than it is Old Country Road. Now, I guess it's probably in between, but I came from Hempstead Turnpike when I went to Nassau Coliseum. You could probably technically come from Old Country Road as well if you go on the other side of the Collie.
1: Yeah, I think so. I think it depends on which way.
0: Yeah, which side you live on. Yeah, and I lived on the Hempstead Turnpike side.
1: Yeah, I know.
0: Which is that's where all the Hofstra bars were, which were great back in the day because I don't want to, like, you know, out them or anything, but you didn't have to be 21 to go to the bars there. So I was I didn't go away to college till my third year as a junior. So I was at home for the first couple of years. So that was clutch to have those Hofstra bars.
1: Wow, that's crazy. And the funny thing is, when I saw it, I just had a notification on my phone about something about Sydney Sweeney. There was an ad about her.
0: Yeah, she's got a new ad where she's, quite frankly, well, she's naked. And she's using basketballs to cover up her breasts. And she's sitting on top of a basketball rim. And I have no idea what the ads are about. All I know is, Sean, when I look at the ad, I lose about 3 or 4 hours of my life. Because as I tell Tiki all the time, there are rabbit holes that you just can't get out of.
1: And sometimes you just digging your own grave out of nowhere.
0: Yeah, sometimes you just got to go with the flow. You can't go against the grain. Sometimes when it's there in front of you, you just have to have the wind at your back and kind of let it take it where it's going to be taken to.
1: Yep. All right, now let's get to business about the Yankees.
0: Mm-hmm.
1: That was a stellar game that I am glad they clinched the playoffs, which is beautiful. Before, when I was watching it, seeing it earlier, I thought, like, oh boy, this is not looking good. And then next thing you know, while I was watching wrestling, I was watching Raw tonight, which was beautiful.
0: Yeah, Roman versus Penta. And I don't want to spoil what happened in the match, but it was a great match. And it was a good weekend, too. All the wrestling over the weekend for WWE was really good. But you know what? Once the Twins brought in that reliever in the eighth inning who has a 4 ERA and a 9 ERA over his last 6 games, I figured the Yankees were going to be in great shape.
1: Yeah, I agree. And like, what's crazy about the wrestling is like around 40,000 in attendance throughout the weekend in Mexico, which is
0: Listen, there are huge wrestling fans down there, as you know, and they're very passionate. So I'm not surprised by that. And WWE, Sean, doesn't go down there as much. Like anytime WWE or AEW, they go international. Whether it's AEW at Wembley or WWE down here, or even in like Arena Mexico, which AEW has gone to as well, or WWE here with the Triple Mania stuff. You get large, passionate crowds, and it's great because sometimes around in America, some of the crowds are a little bit off. You know, they're just not as loud. But anytime we're in other countries, man, with wrestling, the crowds are unbelievable. And the Yankees once again clinched a postseason berth. The job is not finished, though. To me, still want to win the division, and then obviously, ultimately, win a World Series. The Yankees have never gone to the World Series as a wild card team. So for me, it is paramount that the Yankees win the division, and I believe they will. 888-808-1019 is the phone number to call. Coming up, Pete Alonso has made his return to Citi Field. We'll get into the reaction. We'll get into the civil war going on amongst Met fans. That's coming up. Later on in the show, we will talk about the Giants and Jets as they both had successful first games, 1-0 to start the year. For the first time, both teams are 1-0 since 2009. It is After Hours. The phone number to call is 888-808-1019. It is Loogie in the Late Night here on The Fan.
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It is After Hours here on The Fan. As week one is now in the books for the NFL, the Chiefs showed their dominance, and I was very interested in this game, and I'm glad it was a primetime standalone type of game because I was very curious to see how Patrick Mahomes would play coming off of a major injury. And would this sort of be the beginning of the end of the Chiefs dynasty? Kelce, not getting any younger. Jones, not getting any younger. Mahomes, off a major injury. They still don't have the explosiveness with the wide receivers that they used to have with Tyreek Hill. Well, the Chiefs, they put an exclamation point on the first week of the NFL season. In a week where you had a giant victory at MetLife Stadium. In a week where the Bears put up, 59 points against the Panthers. In a week where the Bills, even though Josh Allen gift-wrapped an interception, the Texans weren't able to take advantage of it. And if you give Josh Allen two opportunities, then you are going to get burnt because he is one of, if not the best, quarterbacks in the entire NFL. But it ended with the Chiefs. I mean, you can go back to even Australia, the 49ers, and the Rams who are limping into this game against the Giants, which we'll talk about that game more end of the week. I still think I want to bask in the glory of a victory. Same thing with the Jets. And we will, as we get closer to the end of the week, start to look ahead to Green Bay for the Jets, Rams for the Giants. Remember, that's a Monday night game. So we even have an extra day, that Sunday night show that I do into Monday, to talk about Giants-Rams. The Chiefs come out of week one, though, as the story. Because it is the Chiefs, because it is Mahomes, because we all wanted to see how he would look. And from a, if you get involved in this type of thing, a gambling perspective, and I remember saying this to my buddy Mike Carver, who joined me as a guest a couple weeks ago, the Chiefs were, I think, 17-1 to win the Super Bowl going into the season. That is a discount that you're just not going to get with Kansas City. And after this performance, I'm sure that number has already dropped. And if they put another performance up like this in week two, then that number is going to completely disappear. Because all of a sudden, Kansas City is going to be right there with the Rams, with the Bills, with the Ravens, amongst the favorites to win a Super Bowl. Because it is Mahomes. Because it's Reed. And with this newfound running game, remember, I saw this stat on the broadcast, I couldn't believe it, that the Chiefs haven't had a 1,000-yard rusher in 8 years. I mean, it's not hard to have a running back run for 1,000 yards. It used to be a huge 1,000 yards. That was kind of the benchmark. Now 1,000 yards is an easy or easy-ish hurdle to sort of get over, and the Chiefs have not done that. And they certainly have the Super Bowl MVP, Kenneth Walker, who had an unbelievable debut with the Chiefs on Monday Night Football. And on the other side of things, I mean, Denver, a team that I really like going into the season, they have to now pick up the pieces and lick their wounds and try to get back. They host the Jags in week two, who put a whooping on the

Browns. Now it's the Browns. I mean, the two worst teams in football to me are the Dolphins. The Jets are better than the Dolphins, which I can't remember the last time I even said that. The Jets haven't gone down to Miami and won a football game, I think, in like 10 years, something crazy like that. They will beat the Dolphins in Miami this year. That I feel strongly about. I don't think the Jets are going to win a lot of games, but they'll win that game. The Browns and Dolphins are the two worst teams in the NFL. I don't know what to make of the Titans. That's why I'm not ready to say that, hey, I might be wrong about my Jets take, because Tennessee looked awful. They looked the same way they looked last year. They couldn't block. They couldn't get any pressure. They couldn't get the Jets off the field. Yeah, the Jets have made improvements. Yes, I think the defense is going to be better. They had a lot of, if you want to call it, unluckiness last year, because it is just so absurd that you don't get an interception. So that will change this year. Plus, you have a quarterback that actually could throw the ball forward. But I still think the test will come in the next 3 weeks against Green Bay, and then it'll really stiffen up when you go on the road for Detroit and Chicago. But the Chiefs making that statement, that exclamation point at the end of week one, as they send a message to the entire NFL. As excited as you are as a Bengal fan or a Bills fan or a Ravens fan, talking AFC here, because obviously to get to the Super Bowl, you got to, in all likelihood, get through Kansas City. You can't be as confident as you were going into this game as you were coming out of it, because Patrick Mahomes looked like the old Patrick Mahomes. I mean, he runs for, what, a 10-yard touchdown to start the game? And the Chiefs just flex their muscles against the Broncos. A team with an excellent defense. A team that could have went to the Super Bowl last year if Bo Nix didn't get hurt. A team that I and others had high hopes for going into this year. And still, I still do. But it just shows you how impressive that victory was for Kansas City. It just felt like KC, all offseason, circled this game, Monday Night Football, to wrap up week one. And they said, we are going to absolutely show the rest of the league that this dynasty, this team, is far from done. And we are going to make a loud statement, because that's exactly what they did. That's exactly what they did, as they dismantled and took apart a team that went to the AFC Championship game last year. And now it is full steam ahead for the Chiefs. I mean, they look better tonight than they did at any point last year. And this is with Mahomes. I mean, when Mahomes first went down, the initial thought was, well, maybe he's back by Thanksgiving. You know, this could be a year where the Chiefs don't make the playoffs. Maybe Andy Reid retires. Maybe this is the last run for Kelce. This could just be one of those long, bad seasons for Kansas City where they're in the hunt graphic at the end of the year, but ultimately don't make the playoffs again. And the dynasty that we know of Kansas City is completely finished. But that obviously is not the case, because Kansas City looked amazing. The Chiefs looked incredible. Mahomes looked incredible. And now, to me, I put them right at the top of any team that can win the Super Bowl, especially with the way the Rams looked. We know that the Chiefs own the Bills. We know that the Ravens and Lamar have a lot to prove in the playoffs. The Seahawks are, now Darnold's not going to be out for a while, but it's tough to repeat. I come out of week one saying Kansas City is my team to win the Super Bowl. It's 1 week. I understand that. But all we can go off of is 1 week. And I'm going off of also some history that Kansas City has. And including the Eagles, too. I mean, they look just typical Philly. I mean, ugly, boring, but they found a way to beat the Commanders on Sunday. The most impressive team offensively was the Bears. The Jags were a slight second, but the Bears, I mean, the Panthers put up, what, 38 points, and they didn't cover a three-point number? I mean, they gave up about, like, 400 yards rushing. I was talking to CeeLo before he went on with Al yesterday and did the warm-up show, and he was crying in his milk out there because he has Colson Loveland in fantasy, and he was busy doing a bunch of stuff, and he didn't, you know, wasn't locked in on the game on direct ticket, or the Sunday ticket, I should say. And he thought Loveland would have had a monster game because obviously the team put up 59 points, and Colson Loveland had a bagel, a donut, 0 points. So anybody that owns Colson Loveland in fantasy, at least for week one, my condolences, because that does suck. I mean, you see 59 points, and you figure that he would have a monster game. He did not. But the Bears are very impressive.
very impressive. And Ben Johnson, to me, is one of the best offensive minds in all of the NFL. Caleb Williams, absolutely, in my estimation, will be a top five quarterback by the end of the year. It is just a perfect marriage between Caleb and Johnson. Perfect. I mean, Ben Johnson, and Detroit, I mean, they skipped the beat a little bit. They missed a little bit last year with Ben, but, you know, they got off to a good start in week one in a thrilling victory over the Saints. And by the way, I have no problem with the Saints going for two in overtime. You got to play to win there. You can't go for a tie. I mean, you're on the road. You're an underdog. You got to go for the win there. So I have no issue with going for two. It didn't work out, but I wouldn't take a tie there. I wouldn't go with the kissing my sister. You got to go for the win. They did that. I think New Orleans is going to win the division. Every team in that division lost in week one. I think Shuck has been very impressive. That offense has looked really good since like the second half of last year under Kellen Moore. And I expect the Saints to win that division. But to me, the marriage of Ben Johnson and Caleb Williams is a special one. And the Bears are going to be a team that I think bully people, that are going to look to run up the score. They're going to try to get Caleb Williams an MVP, or at least that MVP conversation. And Chicago's one of those teams. They played a lot of crazy games last year, cardiac Bears, so to speak. It came down to the wire, and that might be the case this year because their defense is not very good, but their offense is incredibly, incredibly lethal. And that was on full display against Carolina as they carved them up for, they believe, 59 points. 888-808-1019 is the phone number to call. 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A series that has been very much anticipated for a very, very, very long time. As Pete Alonso made his return to Citi Field. We will get to the crowd reaction coming up in just one second. Let's first get to the discourse about the season that Pete has had and this idea that David Stearns has already lost the war. He's already the loser in this whole, hey, you should have kept Pete around. Alonso, another year where he's playing 162, leading the American League in RBIs. You know he's going to be in the lineup every single day, and he's one of the premier power hitters and run producers in Major League Baseball. The Mets would have kept Pete Alonso on a one-year deal. David Stearns, more than anybody, knew that Pete Alonso would have a big year this year. Nobody's surprised by this. Nobody. Including the Mets and including David Stearns. It comes to no one's shock and no one's surprise. It wasn't about this season. The Mets would have kept him on a short-term deal. Where they questioned whether or not Pete Alonso would sustain this type of production was more in the back end of the contract. So this is one of those things where, as much as people love to declare victory early on, as much as people want to plant the flag and say, see, the Mets were wrong, David Stearns was wrong, they shouldn't have done this, they ruined this team, they should have kept Pete around, see, look at what first base was for the Mets this year, look at what Pete has done in Baltimore, he plays every single day, all the run production. It's not a surprise that Pete had this kind of season. In fact, everybody felt like he would, including David Stearns. They would have kept him around for another year. They didn't want to give him a long-term deal. They didn't. And ultimately, at the end of the Alonso contract, we will be able to, and patience is not exactly something that the tri-state area excels at. You know, you walk outside right now and you ask somebody how they're doing, and they'll say, well, who's asking? And there's always somebody honking a horn at somebody, and you drive around and somebody tells you you're number one, except they don't, you know, they use their middle finger. It's an impatient society, especially in the Northeast, especially in the tri-state area. So everybody wants to just sort of declare victory in year one. There is no victor yet because the season that Pete Alonso is having is no surprise and no shock. He's still in the prime of his career. He was still primed to have this type of season. So it's not surprising. Ultimately, what he does, Pete, at the end of this contract will decide whether or not Stearns was in the right or, well, Pete was in the right, so to speak. But that can't be determined yet. Now, as far as the reaction, no surprise in terms of the applause, no surprise in terms of the fanfare and the crowd and the love and admiration for Pete Alonso. For this generation, one of the most beloved Met players that we have seen.
And when it comes to the homegrown Met,

0: there is a PTSD. There is a, you know, Seaver wasn't here for his entire career. DeGrom wasn't here for his entire career. Gooden, Strawberry, on and on. The homegrown player, you know, for every David Wright, for every Ed Cranepool, there's a slew of other guys that didn't play their entire career with the Mets. So it is a sensitive topic. It is something that ticks a lot of Met fans off when a player that they love, they appreciate, most home runs in the history of the franchise, somebody that I'd say the majority of the fan base wanted back. Now, we could sit here and argue, well, a year deal, 3-year deal, 5-year deal, the type of money, all those things. But I think to a man, especially if it was just for one season, we all would have loved to have had Pete Alonso back. So the reaction to Pete, not surprising. The reaction that stunned me, though, I got to be honest with you, it stunned me. And I'm sitting there on my couch watching the game, and it was one of those things where in life, when you hear something, it's like Larry David on Curb Your Enthusiasm, or Costanza, which is obviously based off of Larry David. When they kind of do that double take where they're like, did I just hear what I just heard? Did you just take a shot at me? And you sort of process it mentally. When Jonah Tong was booed for walking Pete Alonso, time stood still for me. It really did. And I sat there for, it felt like 20 minutes as the game continued on. And I was trying to process what I just heard. The fact that a Met player, a young pitcher, the number two prospect in the organization, a guy that, and it's funny too because, and I don't know if funny is the right word, or it's ironic or whatever word you want to come up with here, and once I explain it, you come up with the word. But Jonah was there for Jake's return, and now he's there for Pete's return. I don't know who Jonah Tong wronged to have to be put in this spot twice, a young pitcher, which is incredibly unfair, but he's handled himself quite well. This is a young pitcher that has a bright future with this rotation, along with Scott, along with Thornton, along with Nolan McLean. So think of Tong like you would think of McLean, like you would think of Thornton, like you would think of Scott. Think of him up there like you would think of those three guys up there. And then imagine walking Pete Alonso, a pitcher that has gone through a lot too in the minors and has had his ups and downs. And, you know, last year Tong wasn't ready for the moment. He wasn't. And he shouldn't have been up here. McLean, yes. Sproat, maybe. Tong, definitely not. But desperate times called for desperate measures, and he, Jonah Tong, was thrusted along with McLean and Sproat into a situation that it was, hey, sink or swim. If you're not ready, you're going to get exposed, and Tong was completely and utterly exposed. I mean, I talk about that game against the Rangers and Jacob deGrom. I mean, Tong got absolutely blitzkrieged. So it was not Tong's moment yet. He wasn't ready for it. And he's had his ups and downs in the minors this year, but he pitched a heck of a game tonight. And look, credit Francisco Lindor for saying something about it after the game, sort of addressing. And look, Francisco Lindor's got to walk that tightrope a little bit because the fans haven't exactly been on his side, or part of the fan base hasn't been on his side this year. But I thought Francisco Lindor, that's what, you know, leaders do, you know, for a young pitcher like that. It's not like Jonah could say anything. There's no shot he could say anything. Andy Green's not going to say anything. So you look to a guy like Lindor or Soto or someone like that that has clout, that has stroke, to say something and say, "You, we understand cheering Pete, but can you also cheer the pitcher on the team?" If I was at the game, I would not have booed Jonah Tong. I wouldn't have. I don't condone the booing of it at all. I root for the front of the jersey. I don't root for the back of the jersey. As much as I love Pete Alonso, I wish him nothing but the best. Pete Alonso got what he was looking for. A long-term contract with a lot of money attached to it. That's what he got. And he's happy. I'm sure he would have loved to play his entire career here with the Mets. But you know what? That's not happening. And he's in Baltimore with a great deal. And a nice young team that hasn't totally blossomed yet. And maybe they never will. But there's reason for some optimism down in Baltimore. Pete is no longer a Met. Jonah Tong is. We are married for life to the front of the jersey, not the back. We are Mets fans. You can be a Pete Alonso fan, but to put Pete Alonso over the Mets, that's just something I would not do. I wouldn't. And I certainly wouldn't do it at the expense of a young pitcher and a young team that's been playing great baseball since the trade deadline. They put a graphic up on SNY, all the records since the trade deadline. It's all the playoff teams and the Mets. And I don't want to hear too little, too late. I don't want to hear any of that crap. Is there a next season? I mean, that's actually probably, maybe there isn't, but I think there will be a next season. My point is that if even if there isn't a next season, there'll be a next season after that. And this young core and this young nucleus that includes Jonah Tong, that's what it's about. And it's almost like you lost a little sight of it with the Pete stuff. Now, I think the people that went to the game tonight, they went with the intention. Like, think about it. Obviously, the Mets are out of it. They were eliminated tonight for postseason contention. It's a Monday night. Little brisk, little breeze in the air. It was a little chilly out. So signs of fall in the air. If you went to this game, outside of the diehards, you were going to this game with an axe to grind. You were going because you want to chant Fire Stearns. You want to cheer for Pete. You want to cheer Pete, but... So you have to keep that in mind. I think that's important for the context of it. I don't think it's necessarily a full representation of all Met fans, far from it. I think if you bought a ticket and you were going to this game, I mean, people left in a tie game after Pete Alonso made out in the eighth inning. So that's important to note. But for me, it's about the front of the jersey. I wish Pete well. I'm happy that he's going to hit his 300th home run. I prefer not it to be against the Mets. Now, for anybody going to the game, they want to have that moment, maybe they want to catch the ball. Okay, but I would prefer for it not to happen against the Mets. How does that make the Mets look? You know, I stick with my team above all. And when I look at this young team that has played great baseball for well over a month now, I think there's a lot to love about the future of this team. And I don't want to live in the past. I choose to live in the present and the future. I'm not going to lament on what happened in the offseason. The Mets did not want to give him a long-term deal. We've been over it a billion times. They would have given him a short-term deal. Everybody, including David Stearns, expected a big season from Pete Alonso this year. It's not about this season. It's about down the line. And you know what? If by the end of the deal, Alonso, let's say he has a big career with the Orioles, gets him to the postseason, they win a World Series, something like that, and the Mets are still scuffling in 5 years, then yeah, obviously, David Stearns was in the wrong. But we still have a long way to go. Now, personally, I just wish the discourse would go away, but that's just the way I know that I am wasting my breath if I were to say just get over it, so I'm not going to. But I choose to live in the present, not in the past. And I, for one, would not boo a young pitcher. I would not condone booing a young pitcher. And even if you want to say, well, that young pitcher represents David Stearns, he represents what we're frustrated about. So you boo somebody that's innocent? You want to chant Fire Stearns? David can handle. He's a big boy. That's fair. It's not the first time they've done it. It's not the last time they're going to do it. That's fine. That's part of New York City, this market, and a frustrated, aggravated, upset fan base. My thing is this, though. You're not impressed with the way they're playing over the last month or so? You don't think that there's any carryover to next year? You don't think that the Mets are building something here with this young core? You don't think it's any coincidence that once Soto and Lindor have both been healthy, that this team has been playing better baseball? You don't think that had a lot to do with the struggles early in the year? You don't think that the maturation process of McClain, of Scott, of Thornton pitched great against the Yankees, Tong in what was his best performance as a Met last night, you're not excited about that? and the prospects, not only literally the prospects, but the prospects of this team going forward. Yes, they didn't make the postseason. Incredibly disappointing, incredibly frustrating, and not the way any of us foresaw the season going. But to me, you march forward. You don't look backwards. And you always, in my world, root for the front of the jersey, not the back of the jersey. I'm a Met fan. I'm also a Pete Alonso fan. But I'm a Pete Alonso fan because he was a Met. Once he is not on the Mets, yeah, I still like him. I still wish him well. But I'm not going to put him above my baseball team. And here's the other deal, too. And we're going to spend a lot of time on this. I will tease it now and we'll expound upon it. If the Mets were in first place, you would not have had that reaction tonight. 888-808-1019 is the phone number to call. It is After Hours. It is Tommy Lugauer. It is Lugie in the Late Night. If you were at the game tonight and you're still awake, love to hear from you. Love to hear what your reaction was, what your reaction was to the Mets fans booing Jonah Tong and just sort of the overall discourse that is surrounding Pete Alonso. Plus, we'll get into the civil war that exists between Met fans right now on social media. We'll open it up to football later on the show as well, but heavy Mets here in the 1 a.m. hour. The phone number to join the conversation, 888-808-1019. It is Tommy Lugauer, Lugie in the Late Night here on The Fan.
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Tommy Lugauer, Lugie. It is After Hours here on The Fan. You know, I touched on it a little bit and teased it right before we went to our hydration break there. If the Mets were in first place, or let's just say they were going to the postseason, obviously the reaction would have been a lot different tonight. Yeah, it would have been a lot of applause and a lot of fanfare for Pete Alonso. But Pete, in many ways, has become a symbol that the Met fans that are, and look, we are all frustrated that they didn't make it to the postseason, but those that are just had a, that want Stearns out of here and just think that it's a total mess, and you know what I mean? Like people that are just at their wit's end with it. Pete kind of represents their hatred towards David Stearns. And in many ways, Pete has become a martyr in that sense. If the Mets had had a big year and whoever was at first base would have been having a good year, then yes, the reaction would be great for Pete Alonso, but it would not be cheering for him to hit his 300th home run or booing Jonah Tong or, and even the booing of the Mets players in general tonight. I'm watching this game. I'm like, this team's been playing great baseball for over a month. And I think that those that went to the game tonight, and you have this right as a fan, absolutely, I'm not telling you you don't, but I just think the crowd that was there, or the majority of the crowd, or at least the crowd that we heard from, bought their tickets to voice their frustrations. This is the, we're really pissed about Pete Alonso, we hate Stearns, we think this team has no direction. Meanwhile, they've been playing great baseball for over a month, but it's one of those things that maybe they kind of stop watching in July, and they just think about the first couple months. Which you have every right to do as a baseball fan and as a Met fan. I'm not telling you don't, but if you've been watching them as of late, I don't know how you can't be excited about the future. And I, for me, I look more towards the future than I try to live in the past. And I always will choose to root for the front of the jersey than the back of the jersey. But I think context is always king here. If the Mets were having a big-time year, the reaction would have obviously been very pro-Alonso, but it wouldn't have been anti-Met, and it wouldn't have been necessarily over the top for Pete every at-bat, where it became almost this cry of our frustrations are being sort of let out here in favor of Pete when we're mad at Stearns and even perhaps at Cohen. 888-808-1019 is the phone number to call. But if I was in attendance, and I wasn't, but if I was, I would not have booed any Met player, especially Tong when he walks Pete Alonso. I would not have done that. And even if it's, hey, it didn't matter who the pitcher was, I just wanted to see 300 home runs. Okay, but at the expense of doing that? You know, this is something that never goes away. This is something that sticks. Okay, you would have saw Pete Alonso hit his 300th home run. Great. That's a memory that you would keep with you for, I guess, forever, but this is always something now that can't be erased. Now, hopefully we're having a chuckle about this in 10 years as Jonah Tong is going to his, you know, sixth All-Star game. And I understand that Pete Alonso has done more for the Mets organization than Jonah Tong has. I'm not suggesting that Jonah Tong is on any level of Pete Alonso, but Jonah Tong is a Met. Pete Alonso isn't. And you want Pete back, but he's not. He's an Oriole. He's not a Met anymore. The Mets made that decision. And they are going to have to live with those consequences. And in year one, to no one's surprise, including Stearns, Alonso had a monster year. But this was about a long-term contract. And long-term,

0: nothing for him. Barkley signs with Philadelphia Eagles in free agency. Got nothing for him.
1: Yeah, the Giants should have definitely traded Saquon. I mean, we talked about that a ton on Evan and Tiki, but they should have. They got nothing for him. And then to make matters absolutely worse, Brian, the Giants had a brilliant idea. Let's film ourselves or have HBO film Saquon Barkley leaving us to go to the crosstown, or I should say cross-division rival in the hated Philadelphia Eagles.
0: Yep. And then another one with a rivalry. Islanders lose John Tavares in free agency.
1: Yeah, because he wanted to wear pajamas.
0: Three players, yeah. Got nothing for any of them.
1: Mm-hmm. Yeah. Well, look, I mean, the Alonzo thing, the Alonzo, I hear you, but the Barkley one I feel the strongest about as far as trading him. Look, a lot has been made about Alonzo turning down a long-term deal. That was a previous administration, and it was a little bit of a low ball, but he was offered a long-term deal. I'm not suggesting he necessarily had to take it, or if he felt like he bet on himself and he valued himself higher than the Mets did. And that, again, that was pre-Stearns. That's on Pete. But this idea that there was no, like, it could be two ways too. They being the Mets, not Stearns, did offer him a long-term deal a couple years ago in which he turned it down.
0: Correct.
1: That's part of the story. I'm not suggesting that you plant that flag and say, see, Pete Alonso didn't want to be here. He turned down. But it is part of the story. And I do think some people just completely ignore that factor.
0: Right. And, you know, his management could have gone to the Mets and said, look, give us a one-year deal to prove ourselves to get the long-term deal. Give us something.
1: Well, he felt like, you know, listen, he got the one. So when he, in not last offseason, but the offseason before that, Pete basically came hat in hand because Boris took Steve Cohen, you know, 12 rounds to get the Soto deal done. And after that, Cohen's like, I'm not going 12 rounds with Boris for Pete. This is the deal we will give Pete, take it or leave it. And look, credit the Mets, because you know what? Pete, and people don't probably want to hear this either, but it's the reality. Pete Alonso, there were no offers for Pete. He came basically hat in hand to the Mets, and the Mets provided him with a deal that he could get out of, and he could have a big year and get the contract he got with the Orioles. But people forget that part of it, too. Like, they gave him a deal with an opt-out where he could once again, because the year prior to that, Pete did not have a good season. In fact, a lot of the Met fans that were cheering for Pete tonight wanted him out of here before he hit the home run off of Devin Williams. Now, that was a huge moment, and that I understand why that may sway your feelings towards the guy, but let's not forget how a lot of people felt about Pete. When he dropped that pop-up in that wild card game, a lot of the people, besides Positive Tommy, wanted him out of here. And now all of a sudden, he's a conquering hero. So it's just this windy road that we have taken. And a lot of people, which happens in these type of things, people ignore some of the facts. And the Mets offered him a deal off of a down year where he had the ability to have a big year, which he did. And it got him the contract that he was looking for.
0: Absolutely, yeah. I mean, I never wanted him out, but it had to make sense for the team.
1: Correct. And like it or not, Stearns, as he was hired by Steve Cohen, he is the guy directing this team. And in his opinion, Alonso wasn't worth it for that length of a contract. Now, Brian, it opens up a bag of worms here where it's a bag of worms, right? It's a bag of worms, I think. It opens up the conversation of, well, because I've said this about Max Fried's contract. I think it's too many years. He's going to be probably bad, if not hurt, at the end of the deal. He's already hurt at the beginning of the deal. But the idea is, well, listen, I'm paying for the first couple years, and I'll live with the bad years at the back end. You know, that could be something that you could push back and say, well, listen, if you're going to get three big years from Pete, I'll take that the first three, and I'll live with two or three bad ones on the back end.
0: You could. You know, the last couple of years he was with us, you want to say that you can live with that, but, you know.
1: It depends. It depends on? It depends on the team's success. That's what it ultimately depends on. And in Alonso's tenure with the Mets, they didn't have a lot of success. They didn't go to the playoffs a lot. They're trying to change that. And I've had this, and Brian, you're not on this side here, but anybody that is called up angrily about Pete Alonso, I say, I understand your anger, I understand your frustration, but answer me this. What would the Mets' record have been this year with Pete Alonso on the team?
0: You don't know.
1: Well, they have 69 wins right now. The Orioles have 73. So you want to give it four wins? You want to say that Pete Alonso would have equaled four wins, so the Mets would have 73?

0: three wins right now.
1: It's still a losing season.
0: Right. Right. So the problems were bigger than Pete, Brian. And I think that's ultimately so Pete Alonso, but I think it was in a lot of ways, Pete Alonso was comfort food for people. He was all right, well, you know what? We still have a first baseman that plays every single day, hits 35 home runs, drives in 100 runs, and even though we won 73 games, we could still see Pete Alonso play baseball and every day. And you know what? If you have that take, fine. But what the Mets are trying to do is they were trying to gut the core and build a sustained winner where, look, say what you want. The Brewers have 93 wins. They win that division every year. That's what David Stern's built. And that's what I, and that's what Steve Cohen, and I would think Met fans would want from this organization. A sustained winner year in and year out.
1: Absolutely. You know, I'll take a sustained winner over one player any day.
0: Of course. And Brian, I appreciate the call, and I appreciate the where you're coming from, too. Very rational mindset. Everybody knows what the Dodgers are now. We forget that it took the Dodgers a long time to get to this point. Now, perhaps they didn't have a 69-win season or a low 70s, but still, the Dodgers didn't figure it out right away. In fact, people were lining up to say, oh, look, these Dodgers don't know what they're doing. They spend all this money. They traded away young core players. They don't know what the heck they're doing. Now, everybody wants to change the rules to stop the Dodgers. Funny how things change. Funny how things change. I still have the utmost confidence in this franchise. I do. You have an owner that wants to spend, and you have a president of baseball operations, a guy that has built the Brewers into a team that they have 93 wins right now, and they win that division year in and year out. And you could already see the seeds of optimism, and that's why, in a lot of ways, I thought the Mets took a lot of steps forward since the trade deadline. And tonight, I'm hoping more of just a step to the side, because a lot of the talk has been positive about this team over the last 2 months. And unfortunately, the discourse is going to be Bowen Tong and Pete Alonso. You know, so it's just hopefully a step to the side, not a step backwards. Because to me, it's all about moving forward. It's all about the future. It's all about these young players. It's all about being what the Dodgers are now as far as making the playoffs every year. And what the Brewers are, and certainly what the Yankees are, they've clinched another postseason berth tonight. And being, you can't win a championship every year. It's hard to win a championship. In fact, I think it's easier to win a championship in one season than it is to be a good team year in and year out for a decade plus. And I certainly want the championship, obviously, but I also want to see this team good year in and year out. Throughout my lifetime, the Mets have not been good year in and year out, ever. Ever. If we're counting the amount of times that they've been to the playoffs in my lifetime, I don't have to take my shoes off to count. And that's what I want. That's what I'm looking for. And I put my sort of heart and soul and passion into that more than I do mourning for Pete Alonso, who's making a ton of money and is on a team right now that is fighting for the final wild card spot in the American League. And seems, as by all accounts, happy. So what the heck am I going to be miserable about? You know what I mean? And I don't want to use Pete as a pawn or a chess piece to air any type of frustrations that I have. And when I say I mean I'm speaking in terms of as not me literally, but just because I am Positive Tommy. But as far as, and listen, Positive Tommy, as I talk about myself in the third person, I'm not happy that the Mets didn't make the postseason. It's disappointing not to get to October. I want to be there year in and year out. But I will say this. If the course that the Mets had to take was to go back a few steps in order to take seven steps forward, I'm good with that. I'm good with that. It's not the first losing season that I have experienced as a Met fan. And hopefully, it's one of the last, you know, going forward here. That's what I want. And that's what we should all want. 888-808-1019 is the phone number to call. It is after hours. We'll get back to your calls. We'll open up the conversation on the football, Giants, what happened around the league as well, Jets, Yankees, Pete Alonso's return, full menu. Got you for another 3.5 hours here on After Hours. 888-808-1019. It is Tommy Lugauer, Lugie in the Late Night here on The Fan.
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3: We talked all offseason about how this team was reconstructed, and kudos to Joe Shane, Donna Ponte, and obviously John Harbaugh had a big say in this. 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

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You know, I, for one, am still basking in the glory of what I saw at MetLife Stadium Sunday night. Just the emotion and the excitement and passion from Giant fans, my fellow Giant fans. And what I saw on that field was a new brand of Giants football, which felt like

an old brand of Giants football. It felt like the championship Super Bowl giant teams that I watched, where they had an identity, which was bully ball, smash mouth, run the rock, strong offensive line. You have a fullback and Patrick Ricard, who, I mean, listen, it's going to feed families when he's blocking for Scataboo. I mean, it's just, it's a joy to watch. It really is. It hits you in the feels. So you could be old school, you could be new school. Power, running the football, eating lightning, crapping thunder. I mean, that is just, that's football. Harbaugh tackling Malik Nabers, which Jackson Dart told the story of after the game, to get Malik sort of ready to go because he hasn't played in a NFL game and since, what was it, week four or so last year against the Chargers. That's a football coach. And to me, that game against the Cowboys, it was the best coach Giants game that I've seen in years from Harbaugh and his entire staff. Nagy, Roman, everybody was just on their game. It was like playing your younger brother in Madden, where the you have like one play that you continue to run over and over again. That's what the Giants did against the Cowboys. They ran that out pattern to Devin Singletary like three times in a row or three or four times on the same drive, and the Cowboys had no answer for it. Now, part of that is on the Cowboys, but also credit to the Giants for, hey, if it ain't broke, don't fix it. Isaiah Likely, as I said, for months and months and months and months and months, is going to be an impact player on this team. He had a monster debut. Multiple touchdowns. Anytime Jackson Dart needed to make a throw, a clutch throw, he looked Likely's way. I was very impressed with Malachi Fields. Just, and it's not just the number he's wearing. He reminds me of Hakeem Nicks. Hakeem Nicks, to me, is one of the most underrated Giants of my lifetime. And the size, very similar to Hakeem Nicks. The neither guy fast, but fast enough, plus that big body. I mean, a lot was made about the Giants and, oh, they have a bad wide receiver room and they're not going to have enough answers for Jackson Dart. The Giants have plenty of options, plenty. And this was a game where you didn't even need to go down the well with Odell. You know, Mooney had a couple of moments, Likely shined brighter than anybody else. And Nabers is only going to get better and better as he's working his way back from an injury. Like, he could have easily not played in this game. So Malik is only going to get better and better and better and better. And this offense is only going to get better and better and better. But they have a foundation. They have a base. They have an identity. And that is a strong offensive line building off of last year, adding Maui Noah, a top 10 pick, to the offensive line. And Maui Noah was awesome on Sunday. With the fullback, with Ricard, with a crowded running back room, which, look, I like Tyrone Tracy a lot. I like him as a player. I also like him a lot personally. I've met him a bunch of times. Really good dude. Funny guy. Like, I root for him. I wish him the best. But you can't keep putting the ball on the ground. And he had multiple mistakes in the preseason. The Giants did sign Najee Harris. They have Motor. They have Scat. So they have a lot of backs that they can roster and utilize. If Tracy continues to make mistakes, he's going to land in the doghouse. I mean, he didn't sniff the field after that fumble. And I'm sure Harbaugh is already a little bit grown tired of Tracy. But hopefully Tyrone can turn things around, because Najee Harris, I know he's coming off a major Achilles injury, but he's a veteran. He's the type of running back that Harbaugh likes and trusts. He can pick up the blitz. He is not going to put the ball on the ground. He's good in short yardage. He's had many successful seasons as a running back, and I'm sure there's a reason why they signed him, and a lot of people thought maybe it was a Scataboo thing. It could be a Tracy thing. It's just, you're adding a veteran guy that you can put into the circle of trust. But the Giants have plenty of weapons to go around. So the idea that they didn't, to me, was grossly exaggerated. Grossly exaggerated. And how about Jackson Dart? I mean, you want to nitpick his performance? We can. He took one unnecessary hit, blindside blitz, got completely whacked. I mean, fumbled the ball. Luckily, it bounced into an offensive lineman's hands. And then on one dive, he led with his head. So two plays where he should have gotten rid of the ball quicker. He should have felt the rush. And the other one, diving with his head. Two things that we're still looking to completely get rid of in his game. But outside of that, I mean, Jackson Dart, as he has his entire NFL career, did not look like a young quarterback. Anything but. He looked confident. He looked in control. He had a command of not only the huddle, but the line of scrimmage. And the Giants dominated the game. Even though they didn't dominate the scoreboard, they dominated the game. But anytime the game was a little bit dicey, Jackson Dart

0: was there to make a play. And I just thought the Giants coaching staff completely schooled the Cowboys coaching staff. It was a clinic. And it was nice to see. Look, I talked about this a lot dating back to last season and throughout the offseason. The Giants, to me, the coaching staff last year, at least in my lifetime, was the worst coaching staff they've ever had. And a lot of the lack of success that the Giants had last year and previous years, to me, boiled down to the coaching staff more than it did the roster and personnel. And you saw it on Sunday, the difference that coaching makes. Coaching is so important in football. And the Giants, for the first time in a long time, really ever since Coughlin, they have a supreme leader at the top. They have a taskmaster. They have a CEO, an adult in the room. They have a winning football coach manning the ship, leading this franchise, running this franchise. And it's just a game changer. Even the idea of just bringing in those Raven players, Ricard and Likely, who are unsung guys in Baltimore, and they both beyond impressed in their debuts with the Giants. Culture guys, guys that you bring in that want this opportunity. That's so important. You know, one of the reasons why you want to hire a coach like Harbaugh that has this experience is because of relationships to build a staff. That's why when you hire a first-time coach, he's got no relationships with players necessarily or other people to bring in the work underneath him, but Harbaugh does. And he built a great staff who had a great week one. And then these guys they brought in from the Ravens, I mean, they both, and I've been pumping up Likely and Ricard really all offseason long, and they did not disappoint in week one in their debut against the Cowboys. 888-808-1019 is the phone number to call. If you're on hold, we will get to you. We have a full menu of topics. Giants, impressive victory over the Cowboys. Yankees clinched a postseason berth tonight. The return of Pete Alonso to Citi Field. The Jets are 1-0 with the home opener coming up on Sunday against the Packers. Monday Night Football as the Chiefs planted the flag and said, hey, we're the best team in the NFL. An exclamation point on week one for Kansas City and Patrick Mahomes. The phone number to join the conversation if you haven't already, 888-808-1019. It is Tommy Lou Gower. It is Lugie in the Late Night After Hours here on The Fan.
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0: 1:49 here on The Fan in New York City. Tommy Lugauer, Lugie. It is After Hours here on The Fan. 888-808-1019 is the phone number to call. Let's do a little fan focus, and my focus is on Pete Alonso as he made his return to Citi Field. I'm all for the cheers. I'm all for supporting Pete Alonso. I'm all for he deserves. He is the all-time leader in Mets history in home runs. He had a moment against Devin Williams, which they had to sort of edit out in the video package that they had for Pete, which is understandable. You got to be a little sensitive in that spot with Devin here. But you had that moment that we'll all remember forever. It's one of those times that that season for me as a Met fan was the most fun I ever had. Just, you know, the whole thing with the positive Tommy and all the other dog and pony show and just that start to the year that they had and that incredible run and all the postseason moments. And Pete was right there at the center of it, certainly in that series against Milwaukee. What I don't agree with and what I don't condone and something I would not have done is boo any Met player, but certainly a young player that walks Pete Alonso in that spot. That's just not something that I would do. I root for the front of the jersey before I root for the back of the jersey. And it sucks because the Mets have been playing really, really good baseball. And look, nothing can be done about the start of the year. Nothing can be done about the offseason. Nothing can be done about Mendoza and perhaps waiting too long to let him go. Can't go back in time. Unless you have a DeLorean, we can't go back in time. But what we can do is look towards the future. And the future, I believe, for the Mets is bright. And whether you like it or not, the future does not include Pete Alonso. His future is in Baltimore. He is an Oriole. He's no longer a Met. So giving him this moment, the cheers, all that stuff, great. But to boo a young player, to have it be sort of at his expense, I think it's taken a little too far. Now, the context of this is, hey, if you bought a ticket tonight, in all likelihood, you have an axe to grind, you hate Stearns, and you wanted to show your displeasure with the offseason, with this season. And look, there's multiple ways to go about that. There are multiple ways to go about it. But I think just making this into something like this, it ends up not being a good look for anybody. And that's not something you want when you're trying to build a sustained winner and an organization. Look, you're going to have to hire a manager in the offseason. You got a guy on Bo Bichette that's going to have a big decision in October. You want to create an atmosphere that is a little bit more welcoming, perhaps. And I'm not saying we have to go to extreme measures, but in this spot, to me, you always want to root for the front of the jersey more than the back of the jersey. Let's head out to Hef. He joins us from Manhattan here on After Hours. What's up, Hef?
1: What's up, Tommy?
0: Hey.
1: You've got me through the last few months, and it's my first time calling you.
0: Thank you.
1: You have a great show, man.
0: Appreciate
1: you do a great job.
0: Thank you.
1: No, really, like, you've grown on me a lot.
0: Thank you.
1: I
0: am an acquired taste. I've always said that.
1: Yeah, it's interesting. No, but you're great. The mixed stuff, everything, man. And I'm a huge Giants fan, too, by the way.
0: Appreciate you.
1: But I will say, I do disagree with you slightly. I didn't even get to see tonight, but I did see the highlight of seeing Pete get cheered, and that made me feel good. I'm a big Pete Alonso fan. I'm not crazy. I would hope that people, if they're booing Tong, that it's like they're being trying to be funny. Like, but I didn't get to see that, so I won't even go there. But I just think it is a bad move what they did, not signing Pete. And you look at the baseball card. The stats do not lie. I mean, the 2024 season is not good, but like, look at every.

0: every other season. This
1: very consistent.
0: Consistently a yep. slugger. And in 5 years we'll really know, but we can't go 5 years from now. And I am excited about the future, and I'm not now like thinking like, oh, everything sucks because of Stearns, whatever. But we got to look at it like all these guys that we're excited about right now in the Mets. They're so outside of Benj, they're not Stearns guys. AJ Ewing, 2023 draft.
1: No, yeah, you got to look more to the minors for that type of stuff. And look, I do think that Stearns could step out a little bit here and not be the quote unquote general manager, and they'd actually hire a general manager. You've heard names like Andy Green be bantered about. I've thrown Beltran's mm-hmm. name out there as well. You know what it is with Stearns? I just look at, like, he had a lot more to do with the 24 run than people want to give him credit for. I give him all the credit in the world for what Milwaukee has built. And I still believe in this marriage, even if they have to add somebody else. It may make it a menage a trois to this relationship with Cohen and Stearns.
0: They should. He's not perfect.
1: You know, and you forget that Stearns, you know, in a lot of ways was the apple of not only Steve Cohen's eye, but a lot of people's eye. I mean, this was a guy that was highly sought after. Exactly. And you know what?
0: Harvard grad.
1: Exactly. And look, and it's one of those things where maybe they had to take a couple steps backwards to take those 8 steps forwards.
0: I know. But they weren't trying to take a step backwards this year. That's And they had the highest payroll.
1: They were trying to have their cake and eat it, too. I think when we sit back here and we look at this year, I think my take on it is I think that Stearns had a direction, and I think Cohen was like, well, Holly, we still got to put fannies in the seats. So let's try to get some players here and try to have a season.
0: I hear you. The thing I don't like about what he did this offseason, besides not signing Alonso, is all these like 1-2 year deals. Like, it's like, I don't think you build a culture with a bunch of guys playing for a contract versus like playing for a team. And it's like, these guys are going to be gone at the end of the year. And it's like,
1: because you know what it was? A lot of the younger guys weren't ready yet. They were trying to, like I said, they were trying to have a season while also bringing up these young players and trying to have both. And it didn't work out the way that they wanted to. But to me, it doesn't stunt the growth of this organization. Like, they kind of went for it in a way in a year, but nothing that they did as far as contracts tied them down to where these young players are not going to get opportunities, where they can't sign other guys in the offseason. Like, the Mets are still set up to make a run at Skubal. They still have given all this opportunity now to Benj, to Ewing, and all these young pitchers, and obviously all these guys that are going to be on their way.
0: No, there's a lot to be excited about, for sure. And if I could flip it real quick, can the Giants beat the – I'll leave you on this, though. Can we beat the Rams or what?
1: Yes, they can beat the Rams because the Rams are not going to be at full strength. They're not going to have Garrett. They're coming off this weird start to the year where they're in Australia, which is just a bizarre way to start your season. And then obviously the travel back home to Los Angeles. And this might be one of those years where the Rams were everybody's pick and they're this super team. And we've seen it before. We'll see it this year with the Sixers, where sometimes you think you have this super team and you're going to do these great things. And, well, you fall flat on your face. And that could be the type of season for the Rams, and the Giants couldn't be flying any higher. Now, there's going to be a lot of rat poison out there, which means a lot of people are going to be talking about how great they are, not only locally, but nationally. And hopefully Harbaugh, which I'm sure he will sort of build a fortress around his team where they don't hear all the pom-pom waving, including from yours truly, because everyone's going to say how great they are, and they still have to accomplish more to truly get to my Giant expectations. Now, I saw the first 2 games as a split. Now that I've won the first one, I'm going to get greedy, and I want to win the second one. And I do think the Giants can win that game, but we'll talk more about that game as we get to the latter part of the week. 888-808-1019 is the phone number to call. Phil joins us from Spring Valley. What's up, Phil?
2: Hey, good. So, I mean, we're talking about this Giants. I think the thing that really excited me was 2 things. First of all, it was the use of the roster, how they used guys. I mean, the way they used Singletary specifically, the way they used even guys like Mooney and Fields, it wasn't necessarily just, the fact that, they had, what was it, like 8 or 9 guys that were targeted. It was the fact that they were used in such great positions to what they're good at.
1: Yeah, everybody looked great. Like, everybody, you come out of that game, as far as the skill position players, everybody looked great. And like I said, they didn't even have to go the route of Odell. And maybe Odell ultimately just ends up being more of a locker room leader and he doesn't have a huge impact on the field. But if you look at Neighbors...
2: Go ahead. I think it depends on the matchup. I think what we saw in this game was you have a coaching staff with Roman and Harbaugh and Nagy, who really put together an idea of a game plan. It wasn't like, hey, let's go out on the field and run our offense. It was, hey, this is what the Cowboys are good at. This is what their roster is built for. And if you realize what really excited me was the first drive after the halftime. The Giants went on this long drive. They're pushing the ball, physical down the field.
1: Yep, textbook.
2: And the Cowboys defense start playing actually, what was it, like 10 in the box or something? Like, they started moving up because of the run. And then the Giants, you know, had the play action was a problem. And now they didn't know, should we, you know, bring our safeties up? Do we move them back? What do we do? And they had to call a timeout. And I said, hey, what was the last time a team had to call a timeout? Because the Giants offense was out-scheming.
1: right, exactly. No, they took them to school. I mean, that to me was a clinic. The several long drives, I mean, the Cowboys basically didn't touch the football in the second half. The Giants had like two drives in that half that went, you know, 15 plays, 75-plus yards, and it was surgical.
2: And they didn't make Dart be the hero. They said, Dart, you're going to sit in the pocket.
1: Yep.
2: You have actual playmakers. I mean, Fields, Mooney, Neighbors, like these are all playmakers. They're guys who, even you don't have to throw deep to these guys where they could go deep. But the deep ball shouldn't be a focus. I remember last year how much we wanted to see the deep ball.
1: Yeah.
2: But
1: you'll see it at times. I mean, you'll see it with Neighbors and Mooney could take the top off of defense. But I think the identity of this team is going to be more smash mouth and then running it off of play action and getting the tight ends and receivers involved.
2: Right. I just want to quickly make a Yankees point. I last year, I know Judge was out, so it makes a very big difference in all these stats. I mean, I think every single stat of the Yankees right now, you have to hold to a certain degree because you did not have a Judge for a while and Bellinger for a while.
1: Yep.
2: You do have to hold that in account. But the Yankees last year were the number one team in runs in the first four innings, and this year are pretty middle. I mean, they scored last year 2.44 in the first four innings.
1: And I think it's totally a Judge factor, though, because he's a guy that hits a lot of home runs, especially in the first inning. I think, and I appreciate the call, Phil, that's really not having Aaron Judge for a few months. I would not put a ton of stock in that. Not having Judge, and Kay would bring that up almost on a nightly basis about the first inning lack of production and lack of scoring runs for the Yankees and how much that factors into Aaron Judge not being on the field. You are listening to After Hours on WFAN, WFAN FM, WFAN FM HD1, New York. Let's go to, let's set the calls up here for a second. I have a hard time gauging the Jets after their week one victory. And I heard Evan talking about this today, and I don't know if it was a response to me at all, but I know I was in the category of people he was talking about. And that is, you know, it might come off like I'm diminishing the Jets win. It's just that the Titans are a mess. They're a mess. You know, Saleh could be a one and done. Cam Ward might not even be the future quarterback. They have no offensive line, the Titans. They have no real, like, home field advantage. They're in the process of getting a new stadium. It's just such a, it feels like just a lost franchise right now. They don't have a lot of playmakers on offense, or they don't know how to utilize the playmakers they have. Defensively, they couldn't get the Jets off the field. I'm not saying the Jets didn't do anything right in this game. They did. And certainly having Geno Smith in, if you give Geno Smith time, he can sling it. He's going to put up points. I didn't think Glenn had a good game. I didn't think that it was a perfect performance by any stretch of the imagination with the Jets. But when I look at that opponent, it's just, it's hard for me to really say one way or the other of, boy, that was impressive, or boy, hey, it was just their opponent was so bad that, you know, they rose above it because they had an inferior team across from them. This Sunday, even though I think the Lions and Bears are better, which they'll see in week 3 and 4, Green Bay is better by a big margin than Tennessee. So this is going to be a strong test. I will have a much better gauge and much better feel for the Jets coming off of this Green Bay game than I have coming off this Titan game. Let's go out to Mike in Bronx here on After Hours. Mike in the Bronx. It is Lugie in the late night. What's going on, Mike?
3: Hey, Lugie, I really enjoy the show. Thanks so much for taking my call.
1: You got it.
3: So I completely agree with you that we can't tell exactly the Jets are, but I want to give three takeaways, which I think you could say you could take out of this game. Number one, it's not who they are that we'll see in the next couple of weeks, but it's important to know.

0: what they aren't, and they're not the Tennessee Titans. That was clear. And they have
1: they are better than Mike. I'll let you finish. Here is what I can say: the Jets are better than the Titans, the Dolphins, the Browns. They are not in that category of bad. The issue that they could run into, though, is that being better than those three or four teams means 5-6 wins. And that puts you in a position where it's going to be difficult to draft that quarterback that you're looking for, especially if the Colts are right around that same record. One would expect the Cowboys to be probably even better than that. So it puts the Jets kind of in a situation where, yeah, you had a little bit of a fun season, you won some games, but the future at that position, the quarterback position, which is most important, is not, you know, in a situation where you can draft that top quarterback next year.
0: Exactly. Another two I took out of this game is that, yes, the Tennessee Titans are horrible, but their strength was their defensive line. I mean, they're known nationally. Even the regular football fans know their name, Jermaine Johnson, Sims. You know, that's their strength, and they were absolutely annihilated.
1: One thing we know, the Jets' offensive line, for sure, that I could say without question is really good and is going to be strong. It's just the other parts of it, Mike. Like, to me, Aaron Glenn, like, I go back to this. Like, when they have a better opponent, can Aaron Glenn push all the right buttons in order to win a football game? And that remains to be seen.
0: Exactly. And I also want to say it's important for any team, if they want to be successful, to have a GM with a vision and be able to how he wants his team to look when they win games and be able to execute that on the field. Anyone who's been watching, you know, the Jets moves and Darren Mooney knows exactly how Darren Mooney wants to build his team to win games. And yeah, you beat a bad team, but it was in the way of the way the general manager envisioned that, the way he wants his team to win. And that, I think, is very, very positive, that you have a GM who could execute his plan in the way he wants his team
1: to. Yeah,
0: I
1: think Mooney has done a good job. Now, the job isn't complete yet, but I think he has done a better job than Aaron Glenn. Look, this is going to be the test, because now Glenn, you could say he has a quarterback, he has a strong offensive line, and when I say quarterback, meaning Geno, Justin Fields is not an NFL quarterback. Now you have an NFL quarterback. Let's see if Aaron Glenn, it was more, maybe last year was more about Fields than it was about Glenn. Glenn's going to get that opportunity. These next three games against strong opponents, two of them on the road, let's see where the Jets are going into week five against the Browns.
0: Exactly. I just want to finish with the point. I'm not a Giants fan, I've seen what Brian Daboll has done, and I understand why he will not be remembered good in Giants history, but his pounding on the table for Jackson Dart, I think, should be remembered very fondly for Giants fans, because I don't think he's here without that. And I think they should remember good, and I appreciate it, Michael. Thank
1: you. Yeah, you got it, Mike. Well, that's Dable's lasting legacy, is Jackson Dart. And I was a detractor of Brian Daboll. I wanted him out of here earlier than he was even let go. But Jackson Dart, you're right. He's in all likelihood not a Giant if it wasn't for Brian Daboll. So if Brian Daboll got us Jackson Dart, then it was all worth it. And Jackson Dart got us Harbaugh, and away we go. And the Giants are off to the races. It wouldn't surprise me at all. So when I look at, believe it or not, coaches on the hot seat, Saleh could get a quick hook there. They have Daboll, they can go to him. Glenn, we've talked about it, nauseam. Trying to think some of the other ones. Oh, Todd Bowles with the Bucks. It's just early sort of candidates to sort of be fired as this season unfolds. And that's why I say the Jets have to, I mean, week one was a must win, but listen, if they lose the next three games, I mean, Glenn could be coaching for his job against the Browns. And I say that because you can't lose to Cleveland. Cleveland knows the mission. They are, whether it's Arch Manning, whether it's, and by the way, how great was that win for Texas on Saturday? That was an unbelievable moment for them. And I was fighting with a caller last night, which is, I still have a headache over this. My take is, and I've had this all off season, the number one overall pick is Arch's to lose. If Arch, who played great in the second half of last year, if he puts together a very strong season, if Texas has a strong year, if they win the national championship or make a deep run in the college football playoff, Arch Manning is going number one overall. It is his slot to lose. And to have that type of comeback and that performance, and let's be real, Arch in that first half throws a beautiful ball that gets the receiver catches it, but then it bounces out of his hands into a secondary member of the Ohio State, somebody in their secondary. And then he had a wide open player, put it right in his hands. Receiver dropped an easy touchdown. So Arch, the two throws he needed to make in the first half, he made, and his receivers let him down. But after that victory, Arch is now cemented as a number one overall pick. There's still plenty of weeks left to go. And obviously guys like Chambliss, and I mean, the Oregon has just looked awful the first 2 weeks. So Dante Moore's stock continues to drop a little bit. Carr out of Notre Dame, they've had two rocking chair games, so it really hasn't been tested yet. But Arch Manning, and listen, I don't know if he's going to want to play for the Browns, but right now it's setting up where if it ended today, and there's still a long season, but if it ended today, Browns would be drafting Arch Manning. And the Jets would be in a situation where if they do win 5-6, maybe even seven's too much, but 5 or 6, it puts them in just a weird spot where now they have to rely on the Colts to be as bad as the Browns. And even if Daniel Jones stinks and gets hurt, they're not going to be Browns level bad. They're not going to be Dolphins level bad. The Dolphins gutted their entire team, and they have 75% of their team is rookies. They have and a rookie head coach. Miami has no chance this year to do anything. They're going to win like 3 games. Browns will win like 2 games. So the Colts are going to win more than that. So you're not going to be leapfrogging anybody. Cowboys are obviously going to win, I would think, bare minimum 7 games. And even if the Cowboys have a wretched year, they're still going to win more than 4 games. So the Jets are in a situation where if they have that type of year, they're going to be on the outside looking in when it comes to a top pick and an opportunity to take that quarterback. 888-808-1019 is the phone number to call. It is After Hours. It is Lugie in the Late Night. Tommy Lugauer here on The Fan. We'll get back to your calls. Giants, Yankees. Yankees clinched the playoff spot. Pete Alonso's return to Citi Field. Jets victory 1-0, Giants 1-0, first time both teams have been 1-0 since 2009. So a lot to get into throughout the course of the show. I got you till 5 a.m. The number to call up is 888-808-1019. It is Tommy Lugauer here on The Fan.
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0: York City. Tommy Lugauer, Lugie. It is after hours here on The Fan. So Pete Alonso's return to Citi Field might not even be the most talked about Mets topic of this evening. The Mets put out a video of young Mitch Voit. Young, handsome Mitch Voit. Mitch was named the Mets Player Development Player of the Year. And it's just a quick little 10-second video of Mitch talking about the moment and his family, blah, blah, blah, blah, blah. This video that SNY Mets put out has 7.5 million views. And it's because people think Mitch Voit is AI. Because he is a handsome fella. He's just like he's got great eyes. He's got a great hairline. Must be nice. He's just a handsome dude. And I'll say this about young Mitch. I don't know his relationship status. I don't know if he's got, I don't know what he's got going on. But boy, you're coming to New York City, pal. He's not going to have a hard time getting a date on a Saturday night if he's single. I mean, literally, like every comment is that he's artificial intelligence. It has almost 8 million views, which I guarantee you is more views combined than any Pete Alonso content from tonight. And there's probably a lot of views on Pete Alonso. Almost 8 million views of young Mitch. And I don't know if Mitch is aware of this. I don't know if he's social media savvy. But Mitch, people think you're AI because you're that handsome. Beautiful young kid. I mean, he is just a good look. I mean, this is one of those. He's not on everybody's radar. Not everybody follows the minor leagues. Not everybody knows what's going on. Not everybody knows. But then Jefferson Rojas, I think, just got promoted. So, I mean, like, not everybody's, like, totally, even including yours truly. I keep a little eye on it, but I'm not, like, completely dialed in on it. But I am aware of Mitch Voit, and I was already aware that he's a handsome fella. But now the world knows. 8 million people have viewed this video of him. Like, in what planet would Mitch Voit says he's incredibly proud to be able to share the moment with his family after he was named the Mets Player Development Player of the Year. In what universe would that get 8 million views? That has no shot of getting 8 million views. I almost want to, let me see if we can, I just want to see if there's any comments that are fun. Yeah, just everybody saying that he just looks like he's AI. That he's artificial intelligence or in a boy band or something like that. He does have that late 90s boy band look going on. Very nice. But yeah,
1: boy band or movie, like 80s, 90s movie villain before I thought AI.
0: Yeah, exactly. No doubt about it. Like he's, I'll get it here. Molly Ringwald. Like he's going after a Molly Ringwald and he's got like a Letterman jacket on. And
1: the villain in a John Hughes movie.
0: John Hughes movie. Boy, I. I

0: to sharpen up on my, because I'm forgetting, Anthony Michael Hall. Which is amazing thing about Anthony Michael Hall is that he played like the nerdy kid in those movies, all those John Hughes movies, and then he grew up to be like a stud. Like, he's jacked, and he was the, I don't want to say the villain, but yeah, the antagonist in Edward Scissorhands. And it's like, this is Anthony Michael Hall, who was the dork in all these movies. Breakfast Club, I think he was in 16 Candles as well. I mean, Anthony Michael Hall, that was kind of his role when he was younger, was to be the, 16 Candles, Weird Science, Breakfast Club. And then he ended up being a stud muffin. But yeah, either a villain, the bad guy, exactly. Like, if he's in a movie, or like the, what was the movie with Zac Efron? High School Musical. He would be in High School Musical or something like this.
1: But like one of the background characters, yes. Not the main character, not Zac Efron.
0: Right, exactly. Boy, Mitch Voight, I'm telling you right now. Like I said, I don't know if he's single, I don't know what's going on with Mitch Voight, but when he gets called up to the big leagues, I mean, it is just, it's going to be easy going for Mitch. That's one of those ones. Like the last,
1: he's the next Jeter Wright in that category.
0: Jeter Wright, even Conforto was getting a lot of love for that. Like people were into Conforto, Volpe, but yeah, he will slot right into that role that David Wright and A-Rod and guys like that. I think even somebody said he could be played like a young Alex Rodriguez in a movie. I'm telling you, 7.5 million views and counting on this video. It is insane. For young, and I think Mitch is only like 21 years old. And he's had a heck of a minor league season. Unbelievable. Especially I think in like the second half of the year, he was just like completely on fire. Tremendous. Good stuff. And I think this took place at Citi Field today, I would imagine, right? Because I see Chelsea Jane in the photo. So yeah, no, in the video, I should say. Yes, it did. So I don't know. I don't know. Like I said, I don't know if Mitch, I don't know if the Mets are aware of this, but if they're not, there's 8 million views on this video.
1: How many Instagram followers do you think Mitch Voight got today?
0: Oh, tons. I'll take a look at it right now. Let's do a little research here on Mitch here. Let me just get the Instagram real quick here. You know what I did today? I updated my phone for the first time in I'm embarrassed to say this, that I was still working with like iOS 16. So I recently joined the gym. And in order to, not the only way, but in order to make it easy to get into the gym, you know, you use an app, you scan in when you get at the gym. And I tried to download the app the other day and I needed iOS 18 or whatever. Now we're up to like iOS like 29. And so I haven't updated my phone in forever because that's just the way I roll. I feel like if I don't have to do it, I won't do it. Let's see if I could find a young Mitch Voight here. You would think just it would be Mitch Voight, one would think here.
1: While you look for that, I can tell you the highest other video posted by SNY Mets is Pete talking to Steve Cohen, 249,000 views. The rest are in like the, you know, 9 to less than 20 range. And this has 7.5 million.
0: Million. So if you combined all the Alonso videos, it would not get to what Mitch Voight has gotten with this video, which is close to 8 million. Mitch Voight has, assuming this is Mitch, 8,000 followers on Instagram. 8,000. I don't know if he has a Twitter account because they didn't tag him on this account. So it's one of those things where, like I said, he might not even be aware of it. And it has 8 million views and people think you're artificial intelligence. To be fair, I think Brian Duker, the Jets defensive coordinator, is AI. So it's not impossible. I'm going to go out on a limb and say that Mitch Voight is actually human and he's not a robot. But he is a handsome fella. And he has a very bright future in New York City in more ways than one, I would say.
1: If he's a robot, then credit to David Stearns for being forward-thinking.
0: Forward-thinking!
1: You know, humans haven't worked for the Mets. Let's try a robot.
0: Absolutely. Let's be honest. None of us really care if it's human or robot, as long as they could hit 300, steal 40 bases, hit a lot of taters, and win some games for the Mets. Could you imagine calling up Joe and being like, Joe, you're never going to believe this. The Mets have signed the first ever artificial intelligence robot player to play on their team. Bro, listen, if it helps them win, I'm in. If it helps them out, I'm all for it. Bro, let's just be honest, bro. The humans haven't done well. Why don't we hire some robots to help the team? This is like Sydney Sweeney territory for me. I can't stop staring at Mitch Voight. He's dreamy. I mean, his eyes are just ridiculous. I don't know what color that is. It's almost like a green. He's got to have like the nicest eyes I've ever seen.
1: I think that helps him. It's a mix of colors.
0: Mix of colors. That hairline. Enjoy it while it lasts, bro. I mean, it is just like a perfect hairline. Great head of hair on him. Like I said, I think he's only like 21 years old. He's super young.
1: I just Googled it. Turns 22 at the end of the month.
0: Oh, must be nice. Must be nice.

0: he's like up here, it's going to be a major Tom pick. I mean, even these other videos he's got have almost 500,000 views. It's amazing.
1: There's a lockout. It feels like he could star in one of these Netflix or Amazon Prime young adult series.
0: No doubt. Like a Disney series. No, 100%. 888-808-1019. Is the phone number to call. Let's head out to Vinny. He joins us next here on After Hours. What's going on, Vinny?
2: Hey, Tommy. Good to talk with you.
0: Hey,
2: I usually agree with you on everything you say, but tonight I had to call in. I was listening to you earlier at work after the game, and you said that the Chiefs are going to the Super Bowl. After week one. I agree. I disagree with you. Maybe I'm biased. I'm a Bills fan. I was really impressed with them in their win against Texans. I do like the Ravens, and don't sleep on the Jags either. I think those are going to be the
0: Well, you know what I was most impressed with the Bills is that, first of all, the Texans, as you know, have really kind of owned Josh Allen. I was so impressed with the Bills' offense. I mean, they made one of the best, if not the best, defenses in the NFL look mortal. I mean, the Bills' offense did whatever they wanted on the field. So that was, I mean, DJ Moore, you finally got a number one wide receiver, and we know how strong, I mean, Josh Allen is as good as any quarterback in the league. The running game with Cook, it's very strong. Buffalo is right there. And I thought I said kind of in that mix, but you're right. I think I took it a step further. But the Bills, Ravens, and I'm with you on the Jags, too. I like them a lot. So I would have Jags, Bills, Ravens, Chiefs as the top four teams in the AFC, with any one of them having a chance to represent that conference in the Super Bowl.
2: Yeah, totally agree with you on that. I think the Bills offense is going to take a real big step this year because of Joe Brady. He is way more aggressive in his offensive play calling than rather McDermott has been in the past few years. So I think this year we're really going to see Josh Allen go off, which would be really fun to watch.
0: Yeah, absolutely. I 100% agree. No doubt about it. Does Mitch Foy kind of look almost like a Ken doll, maybe, or like a model? I can't stop looking at this guy. I can't stop.
1: Putting on a batting helmet and a hat every day doesn't mess up that hair.
0: Unbelievable. The hair is like perfect. He's got a perfect flow going on right now. And the eyebrows. We're no longer in the 90s. Remember in the 90s with the Lawrence boys? They always would like kind of tweeze their eyebrows. We're not really in that Jersey Shore look. His eyebrows are perfect. Perfect. Look at that jawline. This is why people think it's artificial intelligence. I can't stop reading these comments. I am down a rabbit hole of Mitch Foy right now.
1: Listen, it's hard to find a flaw.
0: There is none. Can we get a pimple? You're still 21. A blackhead.
1: Ears are a normal size. Nose a normal size. Like, everything's good.
0: Eyes are perfectly distant from each other. The nose. Look at this guy. He's probably the nicest guy in the world, too.
1: This might be lighting. His eyes look silver in the part of the video I've paused on.
0: Yeah, I'm going to do it right now. I'm going to get full screen here. You know, our mutual friend, John Jastrzemski, we always say this. If JJ wasn't our friend, we would hate him because everything goes right for him in his life, including, well, all right, how can I dance around this a little bit? I don't even think I have to dance around this per se, but the guy, and he literally, like, lost his one gig and then gets another gig like 3 months later, probably even a better gig. It's like, of course! And not that I'm rooting against him, but I'm just saying, like, John is just, that's John. And I feel like this Mitch Voigt is going to be like that. Like, if he wasn't a man, I would probably hate him because he's just so handsome. Yeah, I got it. I got it on you're right. He's an X-Men. He might be a superhero, this guy. Mitch Foyt might be a superhero.
1: They got to sign him to a 10-year deal now.
0: Lifetime contract. I mean, yeah, he's got to be a lifetime Met.
1: You talk about face of the franchise. This is a face you want representing your franchise.
0: This is absolutely the face you want representing your fan base. And the amount of female Met fans that will be new to this Met organization over the next 10 years will be just through the roof. I mean, this is just, I'm just going to leave. So I have a big screen sort of here, the wide screen of Mitch Voigt, and I'm just going to leave that up for the rest of the show.
1: put it up on every computer during a break. So, like, when Evan walks in tomorrow, he's staring at Mitch Voight.
0: Oh, yeah. Well, Mitch Voight would rather stare at his OPS than, I think, his face. I think Evan can never really look beyond the statistics. But I

0: I will do that. Because
1: well, you're sitting where Tiki is, so Tiki's going to sit down and be like, oh, another good-looking athlete.
0: Tiki, another handsome man, and I feel like handsome men have that bond with other handsome men, so Tiki will be all about this. I mean, Mitch Voit will now be a household name starting today because his video online is going to go north of 10 million views because everybody's commenting on how handsome he is, and it's so handsome that he looks AI. Like that whole Clay Matthews thing where people thought that AI version of him was the real Clay Matthews. I was like, come on. This is, by all accounts, the real Mitch Voit. Like, people met Mitch tonight, and they interviewed him, so they know he's real. And he's been the real deal. That's why he's had such a terrific year. But whether he's a superhero, whether he's a robot, the bottom line is he is going to have a lot of success in New York City in more ways than one. 888-808-1019 is the phone number to call. It is After Hours. It is Tommy Lugauer. It is a Lugie here in the late night. We'll get back to your calls. Pete Alonso's return to Citi Field. Jets are 1-0. Giants are 1-0. First time since 2009. The Yankees have clinched a postseason berth. I got you for another 2.5 hours here on After Hours. So a lot to talk about and a lot still to get to here on the show, including your calls at 888-808-1019. It is Tommy Lugauer, Lugie in the Late Night, here on The Fan.
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0: It is After Hours here on The Fan, 888-808-1019. I spent the entire break looking at Mitch Boyd. I can't stop looking at him. I literally can't stop staring at this kid.
1: You look like that teenage girl dreaming her way through a high school biography.
0: Yeah. I want to get in the Mitch Boyd business. He's got an agent. You want to do a radio show? Does he need a partner? You just want to hang around this guy. He's got aura. Like I said, I don't know what's going on in his life personally or anything like that. Or if he's got a girlfriend, whatever he's got going on. But if he does have a girlfriend, dump her. That would be my first advice, dump her. Because as soon as, I mean, the world knows who you are now. 8 million views on this video that the that SNY Mets put out of Mitch Boyd. It's a quick little clip, 10 seconds of him talking. And every response is either he's AI or not real. I got to read this one. Hold on. Because this one guy goes, no disrespect, but I've seen AI videos of fruit that look more real than this kid. The hair is perfect. The eyebrows, the eyes. This is, I don't know how I'm going to go on for the rest of the show. I have 2.5 hours here, and I don't think I'm going to make it. I really don't. Sign this. Now I'm seeing something where he's in a cut sleeves and he's got huge guns too, huge pipes, big arms. Boy, this is one of those situations where, and now we'll be hyperbolic. If he can become our Jeter, you know, our just, you know, matinee idol, great looking guy, and, you know, the next version, we'll take David Wright to an even, because as handsome as David is, and he's handsome, nobody thought he was artificial intelligence because he was that good looking. Like you created Mitch Boyd in a video game. Coming to Netflix this fall, it's Mitch Boyd and Sidney Sweeney. You know, it's one of these where he's got this look about him that you can't stop looking. Literally, I'm on the air right now in New York City, the biggest market in the world, and I literally can't concentrate on the show because I've been staring at Mitch Boyd for 10, 15, 20 minutes here.
1: And even the Sidney Sweeney video from a couple days ago didn't have this impact on you.
0: No way. Absolutely not. It probably didn't even have this many views. I mean, Mitch Boyd is going to get more views on his video than Sidney Sweeney naked got on hers. That's incredible. That's clout. That's aura. Mitch Boyd is aura farming and he doesn't even know it. I would say, listen, there are a few generational talents in this town. Yours truly, the Prince of New York, Matthew Schaefer, Jackson Dart, Juan Soto, Jalen Brunson, but he's the king, so we'll put him in a different category. And young Mitch Boyd. Now that is a reality TV show. You get Positive Tommy, you get Jackson Dart, you get Mitch Boyd. Can we do some version of like Love Island? Is that possible? I know some of these guys have girlfriends, but whatever. It's a TV show. That's fine. And I'm married. What the heck? I'm married. I'm the one pitching it.
1: And this is all men?
0: Yeah. Look at this. The Mitch Boyd bobblehead night. They should just have one already. Will just the lines will be out the this will be like a Taylor Swift concert. Look at this guy. Look at him. 888-808-1019 is the phone number to call. What was the movie with the vampires? That's what I feel like he should be in that movie.
1: Twilight.
0: Exactly. He kind of actually looks like the one dude in Twilight. Except they took that dude and they gave him perfect eyes.

0: Taylor or Trevor or whatever the hell his name was? Taylor Lautner. It's like, how can we make a really good looking person even better looking? I know. We'll create Mitch Voigt. I'm reading these comments. The internet is undefeated. I mean, some of these things, some of them are just like, I'm literally, it's hilarious.
1: You were okay with the Mets letting Pete walk. David Stearns better not trade this kid.
0: Better not! You're going to just get on the wrong side of positive Tommy, David Stearns! I've been a Stern supporter. You don't want to see the bad side of positive Tommy because then you get negative Tommy. We need to have Mitch Voigt night basically every night at Citi Field. Was Mitch Voigt not a big part? He should have been a big part of the singles night they just had a couple of weeks ago. You have Mitch Voigt there. He kind of looks like a guy that would be hanging around a singles night.
1: Why wasn't he in the booth last night?
0: I don't understand this.
1: I want to see Gary, Keith, and Ron lose their focus in his eyes.
0: I want to see the whole family, too, if you know what I mean. I mean, let's see if the apple falls far from the tree. But, yeah, come on. Almost 8 million views on this. This is the best thing that has ever happened to the Mets organization. Forget Steve Cohen buying the Mets. Mitch Voigt. The future of Mets baseball. I mean, he probably will get this a lot, but I mean, it's one of those things where how does he avoid it throughout his career? I mean, how's he going to avoid this? And he's still young. He's still growing into, I mean, you're 21 years old. Anybody that's my age that, you know, hey, you're 21, you're still a baby face. Probably can't even grow a beard yet or a mustache like I got rocking these days. All right. We have to try here to sort of refocus our efforts to something here. I'm not sure. Or I'm just going to leave. I'm just going to leave and I'm going to go hang out with Mitch Voigt. That's really what I'm debating right now. When I meet him, I got to ask what he does for his skin because it's very smooth. And I don't know what type of moisturizer he uses. And I moisturize a lot. I do it twice a day. So I wake up, I moisturize the face. And right before I go to bed, especially in the wintertime. In the summer, I'm a little bit more lax with it. But in the wintertime, moisturize in the morning and moisturize in the evening. Have to have it. But he's got beautiful skin. And that eye color, come on. Literally, like, people will wear contacts for their eyes to look like that. Thinks he's AI generated. Tremendous. I'm probably helping out his views here, too. I mean, he's right around 8 million as we speak. And like we said, Pete Alonso, the most views he got on a video was talking to Steve Cohen, where Steve said, this is your home. That got right around 200,000 views, somewhere in that neighborhood. And this of young Mitch Voigt, 7.5 million. Let's go to Greg in Atlanta. He joins us next year in After Hours. What's up, Greg?
2: Oh, boy. Tommy, I love your dialogue, but man, that bromance was going a little too long for me.
0: Well,
2: brother.
0: You know what, though? I love me, because you know what it is, though, Greg? I'm in between bromances here. You know that? I feel like I don't have a bromance right now in my life, and I need one. So that's why this is. So I'm lacking in the bromance department.
2: So you're coming out the closet with it. Okay, all right, cool.
0: Well, I'm staring at this guy, and 8 million views, so am I alone? I mean, 8 million views, Greg. I could take my pants off
2: cool.
0: And post it on the internet. It's not going to get 8 million views.
2: All right, okay. Well, you get a pass on that.
0: I said you want to talk sports, Greg. I get that vibe a little bit. By
2: thank you. First of all, I wanted to comment. What's the word I was going to say?
0: Commend you.
2: On that dialogue. This in the towards the beginning of the show, talking about the fans, you know, booing one of our
0: Jonah Tom.
2: Pitchers.
0: Yeah, yeah,
2: so, mm-hmm. yeah. I'm right on point with you on that. I totally agree. They shouldn't do that. I mean, yeah, you miss Pete. I miss Pete. We all miss Pete, but.
0: There's other ways of showing it, and that's just not the way to show it with a young pitcher like that. It was pitching his ass off, had his best performance as a Met, and is a big part of the future. Is your number two prospect. And look, Jonah went through it last year, too. You know what I mean? Like, so he had a rough first go, and you want to see the second go a lot smoother. And good on Lindor for coming to his aid, you know, after the game. And Lindor kind of stuck his neck out there because he hasn't exactly been the most popular Met this season amongst some of the fan base. So for him to sort of go to bat for Jonah, I like that. That shows leadership. And he did it, Francisco did it in a very respectful way where it's, hey, you could cheer for Pete, but also cheer for the player on the team you root for, a young pitcher.
2: Exactly. But I agree. The whole thing with Lindor is interesting because it's like he's an excellent player. But I nickname him, me and my brother, we joke around, I nickname him Launch Angle Lindor, because on the left side, might as well give him a golf club. But anyways, that's beside the point. The other thing I wanted to make a point of, I think Mets fans should get excited because Mitch Boyd is like the tip of the iceberg. I watched a couple of these minor league games the last couple of weeks, and that guy Jefferson Rojas is no joke.
0: Yeah, he's no joke.
2: He is no joke. No doubt. The ball, you should hear the ball come, the ball coming off his bat. And Mitch Boyd is like a doubles machine. We can get those guys in that actually hits the ball where it's pitched, and then you know the launch anglers can do whatever they do. But I think it'll be a great balance for the team.
0: Yeah,
2: so I just
0: like
2: wanted
0: I said,
2: to get that out.
0: No, I appreciate it, Greg. There's a lot, and by the way, you better not boo Mitch Boyd. You're going to have to take it up with me. I better not hear one boo from my guy, Mitch. But yes, Rojas, who obviously was part of the Clay Holmes trade, he was the top prospect for the Cubs. He comes in here and is immediately the top, or was one of the top prospects. I think he was the top prospect for the Cubs, or certainly one of their top prospects. He ends up being the Mets' top prospect, and he's having a monster year. Same thing with Void, and this is some of the reasons why you're excited about the future. Now, there's always a big leap from AAA in the minors to get to the big leagues, but there's a lot to be excited about with the Mets, including the players that we're watching. I mean, you have two guys in the running for NL Rookie of the Year. Speaking of awards, you know, I want to, because I wasn't able to touch on it last night because it was a football show, but I want to get into, and that'll be coming up sooner rather than later, the weird comments that Aaron Judge made about Cam Schlittler potentially winning the idea of Cam Schlittler winning the MVP. Very weird comments. We'll talk about that coming up. Plus your calls. Pete Alonso, if you're on hold, I know a couple of you guys have been on hold for a bit here. We will get to you in the next segment, I promise. And those that want to join the show, 888-808-1019. It is Tommy Lugauer, Lug in the Late Night, here on The Fan.
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0: 249 here on the Fan in New York City. Tommy Lugauer.
1: Oogie.
0: It is after hours here on the Fan. The Jets are 1-0. That's a good thing. And the Giants are 1-0. That's a good thing as well. And I was thinking about this last night. You know, which fan base would be more insufferable this week? And I say this as a Giant fan, but I do think it is the Giants. And the reason for that is all Giant fans want to win this year. You know, you might be like me, who had giant expectations. This team is going to be a 10-win team. They're going to the playoffs. Or you might have erred a little bit on the side of caution. Maybe they'll win 7 games, but we're going to have a season. We're going to have an exciting year. This team is going to be good. Not good enough to get to the playoffs, but good. Going in the right direction. And then next year, they take that leap and they go to the playoffs. But all Giant fans, they want to win. And when you see that type of performance in week one, even if you were on the side of, if you were on the side of 7 wins, perhaps you're thinking, okay, maybe now 8-9, or if you're someone like me at 10, you think, all right, we're holding serve here. Whereas the Jets, there is a portion of the fan base that doesn't want to win games this year. You know, you have the, I want to win, bro, crowd. And then you have the crowd that, I want to lose and I want to get my quarterback. So winning to a portion of the Jet fan base is not a good thing. So I don't think you're going to have as much braggadociousness and pom-pom waving, let's call it like it is, or Kool-Aid dispersing, or glazing, or whatever the phrase is that we use in 2026, with the Jets that you are going to see with the Giants. Because there is a portion of the Jet fan base that does not want to win games. They want to have 2 or 3 and get the number 1 overall pick, or at least a top 3 pick. Plus, you beat, if you're the Giants, you beat a division rival, you beat the Cowboys, you dominated the game, even though the scoreboard maybe didn't reflect that domination. The game was controlled and dominated and dictated by the Giants. Where the Jets, they played what are the Titans at this point? I mean, are they even an NFL team? They're horrible. So it's tough to even gauge whether or not the Jets are going to be even good enough to win 6 games. We'll find out a lot more about this team when they host Green Bay on Sunday. But I think it's the Giant fan. But that's because of expectations. They're huge for everybody. Even if it's 7 wins. I mean, that's 3 wins more than last year. I think even for the Jet fan that went nuts with their predictions in the offseason, they were still looking at right around 6 or 7 wins as the highest of ceilings they can get to. The Giant fan is thinking, my fellow Giant fan, playoffs. They're maybe even thinking Super Bowl. They're thinking all kinds of stuff. Where a Jet fan is just, hey, can I see competitive football on a Sunday? And then there's another portion of the fan base with the Jets that want to see the team lose. So I think as far as insufferability, it's Giant fans. Let's go out to Robbie in Phoenix. You know, Robbie, before you get going.
2: Good morning to you as well, my friend. Well, I talk about the Jets, and then I want your opinion on whether that I did the smart move.
0: You got it. But before we get to that, Robbie, real quick though, because I meant to ask you this a week ago, but we ran out of time. I have to ask you an important question. You are a Jet fan.
2: Go ahead.
0: You are a Yankee fan. It's no secret that you have much disdain for Aaron Boone. You were the first person to call this radio station calling for his firing. That was 3 games into Aaron Boone's tenure. So the question that I have for you is, who do you have more confidence in, Aaron Boone or Aaron Glenn?
2: Aaron Glenn.
0: Wow. Aaron Glenn over Robbie, I love you, but Aaron Glenn. So you have more confidence in Aaron, and you didn't even hesitate. You didn't know the question was coming. I didn't talk to Robbie off air. Robbie was not prepared. No, Fleegs didn't tell him this question was coming. Without hesitation, Robbie, you said you have more confidence in Aaron Glenn over Aaron Boone.
2: Absolutely.
0: Absolutely. All right.
2: Now, I'm just happy that the Jets won. Now, when I went to Vegas, I was very fortunate. I won a good amount of money. So my wife called me this morning and said, well, how did you do? I said, I did a little better than even.
0: Smart.
2: I didn't tell her how much that I really won, because if I did, she'd be making plans.
0: Yeah, she'd be spending your money. Yeah, she'd be spending the money that you worked hard to get. You did the right thing.
2: Yes.
0: Keep her in the dark. She's on a need-to-know basis. She didn't need to know. Look, when you go to Vegas and your wife asks you about a lot of stuff that goes down in Vegas, you definitely just give bare minimum details on that. You know what I mean? So she doesn't need to know other than the fact that you landed there safely and got on a plane safely and got home. That's all she really needs to know.
2: Now, but the beauty about Phoenix is it's only a 45-minute flight. It's in and out. And let me tell you something. When you leave on Monday morning, when you're sitting on that plane, you know who won and you know that who lost.
0: Well, you know what it is too, Robbie, and I've always said this, and they used to call it McCarran Airport, but it's now got a new name in Vegas. But it doesn't matter. You could have had the greatest weekend or extended weekend in Vegas, or you could have had the worst time. Either way, there's a lot of sad faces in that airport heading back to wherever they're heading back to, because there's just the dream is over. There's just nothing like Las Vegas. Whatever your poison is, they have it. You could have won a lot of money. You could have lost a lot of money. You could have gotten involved, so to speak, in the mix, you know, maybe with some ladies, whatever the case, maybe partied your ass off. But either way, Robbie, there's a lot of sad faces when you leave that town, because Sin City, the desert, it's just the best. But I'm glad to hear that you won, and I'm happy to hear that you did the right thing, as you always do with your wife, and you basically told her, you gave her nothing, now she's got nothing, you know?
2: So you would have said the same thing.
0: No, I wouldn't have said anything. I would basically tell my wife nothing. I get back from Vegas and I'm like, hey, let's change the subject as quickly as humanly possible.
2: So you would have told her you won like $4,000.
0: Never, never. I've always said this, Robbie. I love Vegas. The problem is it loves me back. So I would tell the wife nothing. If I won $4,000 like you, I would not say a word. Because you know why, Robbie? That $4,000 would go to Amazon. I wouldn't see a dime of that money, because my wife would say, she would literally be like, oh, that's mine. I'd go, no, it's not. So all you needed to do was what, and you played it brilliantly, Robbie, because you didn't say you lost money either. You said you're right about even. So she's not going to shake you down. She's not going to tax you. She's not going to take any money from you, because she knows you only made a little bit of money, and that's a month for cab fare. So you did the right thing there.
2: Yeah. I was raised in Alabama. I'm a big Alabama fan. I've been going to Alabama games since Bear Bryant. How far do you think Alabama could go this year? Do you think we could win another championship?
0: No, and I'll use that as my fan focus here. DeBoer, I just don't think he's the guy to get Alabama to the promised land. They did take care of Kentucky on Saturday. They're always going to be in the mix because they're Alabama, but I don't think this is a prime Alabama team.
2: Right.
0: If you ask me right now who I think is winning the national championship, I think the Texas Longhorns are.
2: If you ever get a chance, Tommy, go to an SEC party.
0: You know what, Robbie, before I comment on that, let me just ask you this. Mike Shula or Aaron Boone?
2: Oh, Mike Shula.
0: I can't find out. Okay, all right. So, I will say this, Robbie. It has been a long dream of mine to do the tailgate, get a bunch of buddies, rent an RV. The place that I want to go to most is where game day is going to be on Saturday, the Grove, Ole Miss, Oxford. It's going to be a scene there Saturday night. I just think it looks awesome. But whether it's Alabama, whether it's LSU, whether it's Ole Miss, I've always wanted to go to Clemson. Well, they are ACC, but I've always wanted to go to an SEC football game. That's been a dream of mine, just to see the environment.
2: It's an adrenaline jump.
0: Yeah, it's crazy. It just jumps through the television, and it's a place I wanted to be.
2: Let me ask you this one question. Mm-hmm. Do you agree these college kids that they should be getting paid, because they generate all the money?
0: Well, they are. They should have been getting paid, not, you know, sort of under the table all these years, because athletics, especially football, they generate so much money. And yeah, okay, they get a free education, stuff like that. But all right, well, what if they want to go out on a date on a Saturday night and then they take money from a boost or whatever, and then the school gets in trouble, the kid, you know, gets a little bit blacklisted. Ridiculous. There should have always been NIL deals, and thankfully we've now reached a point where you can make millions of dollars in college, which it should be, because think about it. If they can get that kind of money, then what's the coaches making this kind of money? What's the school making, you know?
2: Right, exactly. That you have to be fair. And my next thing is, I didn't like the Yankees having a party this evening.
0: That's a hot take. Now, Robbie, I will push back a little. Okay, so you don't like it. I said this. I don't have a problem with the party. I would just not party too hard, because you have an important game coming up later against the Twins, because every game matters now as you're chasing the Rays. Why did you have an issue with it?
2: Because you need to win that division, and you need to be focused.
0: So you think there was premature partylation on their part?
2: Yes, mm-hmm. I didn't like that.
0: Yeah. Well, it happens to most guys, but I mean, you know, it never want to happen to you. It's an unfortunate thing, but so you think the Yankees participated in premature partylation?
2: Yes.
0: Okay. And you would
2: win
0: save
2: the division.
0: So if they win the division, Rob, you would allow them to, or you'd be okay with them, champagne showers, the booze, strip clubs, whatever they have to do.
2: Yes.
0: Gotcha. Okay, I don't think you're alone in that, Robbie. I don't think you are. Now, when is the, so remind me again, your father-in-law is moving in with you guys coming up in October?
2: 2 weeks from now.
0: 2 weeks. Your father-in-law, Yoshi, he is moving in essentially with you guys.
2: And with
0: here.
2: His wife, they're gonna stay with us until after the Super Bowl.
0: Now, what I would say is, Rob, if Yoshi asks you how Vegas went, because he was the one that kind of brokered the deal and told his daughter, your wife, to basically go scratch and go kick rocks and leave Robbie alone. He's going to Vegas with his buddy. If Yoshi asks you how you did, you tell him you won the $4,000.
2: Well, he probably knows already. See that we have that secret communication.
0: Which is smart.
2: Like ESP.
0: Yeah, exactly. You kind of have that, you know, almost the nonverbal communication.
2: Because he's like that with his wife.
0: Oh, okay. That so whatever he keeps buddy... his wife in the dark. Very, very good. Very smart.
2: Yes, when he wins in golf, he's quiet about it.
0: Very good. Well, listen, he's a smart man. That's the best advice I could give you when it comes to your wife. Don't tell her anything. She could ask. You know, don't just tell her it wasn't you. That would really be the best advice I can give. But congratulations. I mean, $4,000. That's a nice little, it's a little bunch of boxes is easy. It's a good little scuttle there for you, Robbie. Yes, Robbie, whose wife has been gone for months. She's been in Canada with her in-laws. And Robbie has kind of had the pad there all to himself. And I think Robbie is a manager of a doggy motel or a kitty spa or something like that. Something to do with pets. And now his wife, Robbie, is coming back with the in-laws. And the in-laws are going to be here till like February, which is interesting. But you know what? Robbie knows how to maneuver. He knows how to make his father-in-law happy by paying for his golf, which is very smart. And then with the wife, I'm sure he keeps her busy so she doesn't nag him all day long, which is smart. I mean, Robbie really can, but I'm surprised. I mean, he took Shula and Glenn over Boone. Robbie, if nothing else, I appreciate your commitment to this. I appreciate it because this is Aaron Boone's finest hour as Yankee manager. This is the best season that he has had as Yankee manager, Aaron Boone. And I know you are the biggest Aaron Boone detractor. You were the first person. You were so ahead of your time, Robbie, in Phoenix. You were the first person to call this radio station and say Aaron Boone should be fired. And you didn't wait a month. You didn't wait a year. You didn't wait a couple years. You waited 3 games. You had seen enough in 3 games. And you have stuck with that ever. The fact that you put Aaron Glenn over Aaron Boone, I thought we might get you on that one. And you still would put Glenn over Aaron Boone. Truly remarkable. 888-808-1019 is the phone number to call. By the way, you're listening to After Hours on WFAN, WFAN FM, WFAN FM HD1, New York. Let's head out to Teddy in Yonkers. He joins us next. What's up, Teddy? Mm-hmm. Teddy might be enjoying a roast beef sandwich. You know, he's supposed to bring me to, where the heck was Teddy? Teddy, we had discussed this. Carnegie Deli, that's what it was. Teddy was going to bring me to Carnegie Deli if the Yankees won the division. Now, I don't know if this is Teddy sort of conceding. Maybe he realizes the Yankees are going to win the division, and we will, in fact, go to Carnegie Deli coming up in whenever he wants. I mean, it's going to be on his dime, but Teddy's usually ready to go. I mean, you know what? Teddy might have fell asleep. Not because I'm boring. I'm far from it, but maybe because it's in the late night. It's the wee hours. Or maybe he's going to, speaking of wee, he might be going to take a tinkle. Might be going to the bathroom. I feel like sometimes when I go to the caller, I'm interrupting them. You know what I mean? I'm here. I'm not going anywhere. I'm contractually obligated to be here till 5 a.m. when the warm-up show comes your way with Alan and Jerry Recco. But the callers, sometimes they're not ready to go because they have a lot going on. Like Stuart, I'm sure you have a lot going on. You know what I mean? You have a very busy life. And I feel like Stewie, and I haven't heard from you in a while, by the way, so I hope all is well. I feel like when I go to you sometimes, Stewie, you might not be there because you have you have so many activities and you live a very fulfilling life.
1: Oh, really? Let's just say this much. My Friday was the Friday from hell.
0: Well, I'm sorry to hear that, Stuart, but here's the bottom line. And I want to hear, because I don't think we have spoken in like a month.
1: Yes.
0: Where are you at right now with your beloved Yankees? Because you, much like Teddy and much like Robbie, are a big detractor of Boone and Cashman, but you gotta be pumped up with the way this team is playing, and now you get Judge back, and you're only four games out or three and a half games out of first place.
1: I'm pumped up, but like I said to you before, Aaron Boone got the job because of one swing. That's my opinion.
0: Well, but you know what, though? But he's done a fine job.
1: And
0: with the
1: I didn't want him as manager. No,
0: yeah, but
1: I
0: you have to admit, though, Stuart, that this team has been, they haven't had the ultimate success, but they have been successful under Aaron Boone, the Yankees have been.
1: Yeah, but no championships in how many years?
0: Yeah, well, certainly none under Aaron Boone, and it's about winning championships.
1: No, there's none under Aaron Boone. Yeah. And yes, he's a good regular season manager.
0: Yes, he is.
1: I'll give him that. But in the postseason, I do agree with the fact that the team does not hit. In some years, when they hit, they don't pitch. But the thing is, he doesn't. We have to win. It's not simple.
0: Well, of course. I mean, wait, Robbie, what is your name? Stuart? I'm Tommy, you're Stuart. All right, I got you, Stewie. But you know what? The thing is with the Yankees is you know they're going to pitch. Like, I think they have the best pitching staff in all of baseball. They are absolutely going to pitch. I know Cole's gotten rocked in his last two starts. I have no worries about him come October time. The Yankees are going to pitch. But you nailed it. They got to be able to hit, especially in the clutch.
1: Right.
0: If they don't, they're going home.
1: Well, that's the whole thing. And the thing is, I never wanted Boone.
0: I think the great philosopher, and I forgot the philosopher, but if you can't be with the one you love, then love the one you're with. I think it was Mark Twain that said that.
1: The manager that I wanted at the time, I forgot his name.
0: Yeah, but you forgot his name! You can't even remember his name, Stewie! You can't remember his name! The manager you wanted, you don't even remember his name. So clearly, that manager did not go on to do much in his managerial career. And yes, Aaron Boone has not won a championship. Yes, Aaron Boone needs to win a championship. Yes, there are demons to slay in the postseason for not only Boone, but for Judge. I call this the Aaron's era of Yankee baseball. And the Aaron's era of Yankee baseball does follow a similar pattern. Hot starts. The Boone June swoon, and then all of a sudden you turn it on right around the trade deadline into September, the sort of dog days of August, and then sort of fizzle out in the postseason. And so far this year has followed that script, but what makes this year different, other than, yeah, it has followed the same script, but the caveat to that or the asterisk to that is the amount of injuries that the Yankees have had. You know, you lost Judge for all those months. Stanton hasn't played since the Knicks have been in the first round of the NBA playoffs. Fried's been on the IL several times. Grisham's on the IL now. Bellinger was on the IL for a bit. Jazz is on the IL. I mean, you've had Cruz. I mean, you've had a million injuries. And the fact that Aaron Boone has not only survived but thrived under those circumstances, I think says a lot about the job that he's done this year. He should win manager of the year. It's his finest hour as Yankee manager. And all we can go off of is that. We know what the end game needs to be. That's obvious. But Aaron Boone has done such a good job this year. Like, he is, you could say that he can't be fired anyway because they haven't fired him yet, but there is no scenario that would play out over the next couple weeks that would lead to Aaron Boone getting fired. He's not getting fired. Not off of this season. Last year was the first time I thought, maybe Boone could get fired if they had lost to the Red Sox in the wild card round. I was like, I could see Aaron Boone getting fired. But no way off of this season. No way. But there is still a lot of important baseball left for the Yankees. Very important. The Yankees have gone to the World Series as a wild card team. The division is still well within their reach. A lot of people have declared it's over. It's far from over. Far from over. You still got four games left with the Tampa Rays, the team you're chasing. And the Rays close out the season with the Phillies, where the Yankees get the Orioles. So to me, that's advantage Yankees as far as opponents. And I think ultimately when it's all said and done, and I know Tampa's been a wagon really all year, but they've been the best team in baseball for a month or so as far as record. I still think when it's all said and done, the Yankees are going to win the division and they're going to the World Series. And I feel the need to parlay those takes, because otherwise I'd be going out on quite a limb by saying the Yankees are going to go to the World Series as a wild card team, because they'd be doing something they've never done before. And even with a weak American League, you know, you can't argue with history. And we saw last year, I mean, yeah, the Yankees survived that three-game series after losing the first game and obviously the brilliance of Schlittler in Game 3. But the Yankees had nothing left when they got to Toronto. And the Blue Jays were able to pick the bones. So even if the Yankees survive a wild card round, even if they survive a wild card round against the Red Sox, and you know the Red Sox are can pitch and it's not going to be an easy series, what's going to be left of the Yankees after that? You'd much rather put the feet up, watch that opening round, and then settle into your postseason run after that. It's the fast track to the World Series you saw it a couple years ago. Now, they're going to have tougher opponents than Royals and Guardians, but I still think advantage Yankees in those spots. But I really would like to see them win the division, because I know history would be on my side when it comes to my prediction of the Yankees making it to the World Series. And when it comes to the overall and eventual winner, and I have said this now for the last couple weeks or so, and maybe even longer than that, probably even months, but I would take the field. If you gave me Dodgers or the field to win the World Series, I would take the field. I just think it's almost impossible to three-peat. I mean, just ask the Chiefs. It's very difficult to do that. You know, the margin of error is very small, and the Dodgers could have easily lost last year. We'll get to this coming up in a little bit, but we made a lot about Pete Alonso's return and the season that he's had. Could you imagine if the Mets had signed Edwin Diaz with the season he's having? We'll get into that coming up. Plus your calls, Yankees, Giants, Jets, Pete Alonso, all of that on the table for the final hour or so here on After Hours. 888-808-1019 is the phone number to call. It is Tommy Lugauer. It is Lugie in the Late Night here on The Fan.
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6:15 here on The Fan in New York City. Tommy Lugalski. It is After Hours here on The Fan. You know, a lot has been made about Pete Alonso, really all season long. He has become the symbol of the hatred of David Stearns from a lot of my fellow Met fans. And Pete has become, in a lot of ways, a martyr. And you saw that reaction and heard that reaction at Citi Field. And it's been a lot of Pete Alonso. One name that we haven't heard a lot at all this year, as far as players, part of that core that are no longer here, we haven't talked a lot about Edwin Diaz. And boy, has Diaz had a miserable year. Ineffective, been hurt a bunch. There was the alleged cockfighting situation where, we all said this at the time. If he was a Met, it would have been a massive story. He'd be suspended. But because it's the Dodgers, let's push that under the rug. And when I said that the Yankees have the best pitching staff in all of baseball, it's because I think top to bottom. You know, I would give the Dodgers the edge in the rotation, barely, but I would give them the edge. They just go 1 through 5. I mean, the Yankees are top heavy with the three, but Dodgers, especially with the addition of Skubal, I mean, 1 through 5 is just insane. But the reason why I give the Yankees the edge is I think they have a better bullpen than the Dodgers. And part of that, a big part of that, is Edwin Diaz. He's been awful. How awful, you ask? Dave Roberts, here's a quote from Dave Roberts yesterday. Dave Roberts said, quote, "It hasn't been good with Edwin Diaz results-wise on his rehab assignment. He allowed 5 runs yesterday with erratic command. Roberts left the door open that Diaz isn't on the postseason roster if his performance doesn't improve." Not on the postseason roster. The Mets avoided a major bullet here. They dodged a major, major bullet with Diaz. Diaz getting a multi-year contract, a 3-year deal with the Dodgers. Could you imagine right now if the Mets were saddled with Edwin Diaz and that kind of contract? With this type of production? I mean, the Dodgers don't even think he's one of their top, I mean, what do you figure, 9, 10, whatever it is, bullpen guys, and they don't consider him one of the best of those guys? One of your 9 best relievers? But I don't blame Roberts for saying that. Now, maybe that's a way of sort of lighting a fire under Diaz's ass. I don't know what the deal is. I don't think it's a lack of motivation. I mean, Edwin wanted to go there to win, and he's not even going to be a part of October because he's been so rotten this season. And look, when we make these arguments, we always point to Pete, but, you know, McNeil and Nimmo and Diaz, no one wants to talk about those guys as far as the Mets did the right thing. And when it comes to Alonso, you may not want to hear it, but it's not

something that will be determined in one season. We all, including Stearns, knew that Alonso would be great this year, and he would play every single day. It wasn't about a one-year sort of performance. If it was a contract that was a short-term deal like the one he signed 2 years ago, the Mets would have done it. They would have offered that to Pete if they thought that's what would have gotten it done. But they knew he wanted a long-term deal. In fact, the Mets a couple years ago, when Pete went to them hat in hand because he had a down year and no team wanted to sign him, basically, the Mets gave Pete a contract that afforded Alonso the opportunity to have a one-year, prove-it year, contract year where he could opt out at the end of it and get his long-term contract. So the Mets helped him out. And Pete got what he was looking for, which was the money and the years. The Mets did not want to go in that direction. Now, we could have this debate from now to the end of time, which, and I brought this up with Max Fried, who signed a very long-term deal with the Yankees, and I was very much against it. You know, I almost famously said that the Clay Holmes would have a better Met career than Max Fried would have Yankee career. And the reason I said that is because I think Max Fried at the end of that deal with the Yankees is going to not be good because he's going to be in his mid to upper 30s. We know how pitchers are with injuries at that age. And we've seen injuries with Fried already at the front end of the contract. But it's a fascinating debate of, hey, are you willing to sign it? Like, let's say the Mets signed Pete Alonso to a 5-year deal, 6-year deal, whatever the case may be. We know Pete's going to be good for the first 2 years or so, 2-3 years. Are we willing to eat the bad years at the back end if we get 2 or 3 strong years at the front end? Or would you just say, you know what? We don't want to live with the back end, the year 3, year 4, year 5, whatever the case may be. We don't want to be saddled with a horrible contract. We don't want Chris Davis with the Orioles all those years back. We don't want what the Yankees have with Stanton now. Now, it remains to be seen if Pete will break down physically. One thing you say, he's reliable. He's out there every single day. You know, some players, when it comes to the injuries and stuff like that, they're just their genetics, their DNA, they don't get hurt. And nobody in the sport is more reliable than Pete when it comes to that. But that's going to be, it's not going anywhere. The discourse of Pete Alonso is not going anywhere. Because it has created this civil war amongst Met fans. And a large part of that is the season did not go the way that we all wished it would have went. So when your team is out of contention for a long time and you get eliminated here in mid-September and you have this type of controversial decision made in the offseason by Stearns, you are going to have people on both sides. And it's taken on such a life of its own, and it keeps getting more and more intense because the season, like if the Mets were in first place, this wouldn't even be a topic. This wouldn't even be a topic. Because what would you say? You'd say, oh, I guess you could dunk on, well, of course the Mets were right, but you know what? Pete would be having the year he's having, and the Mets would be in first place. So there really wouldn't be any type of conversation. It would just be, well, good for Pete. Mets are in first place. Everybody's good. But because Pete has had the year he's had and the Mets have had the year they've had, it obviously has intensified this topic and it has drawn a line in the sand. Now, I think when it comes to the discourse, there are parts of the story, including the contract that the Mets offered to Pete, 2 years ago that gave him the opportunity to opt out, have a big year and get his long-term deal. There are parts of the story that people just forget about, ignore, don't bring up. And one of them is, it was a previous regime, to be fair, but Pete was offered a long-term deal a couple years ago, and he turned it down. Now, it was a little bit of a low-ball contract offer, so I'm not blaming Pete. And I always, the player bets on himself. They want more money. I get that. And you hire Scott Boras because you want to get the bag. But that fact almost never gets brought up about him turning down that long-term deal. I'm not saying it overwrites the Mets not offering him a deal in the offseason because it is two separate regimes, but it is part of the story. It's part of it. It's not all of it, but it's part of it. And I think when it comes to Pete Alonso and his legacy post-Met career and all the discourse and conversation about it, I think it's important to have all the facts out there. Because when you have all the facts, then you can really

Because then otherwise you're just kind of operating on emotion. And I think that emotion, look, if you were in attendance last night, you were there with a purpose. You had an axe to grind. You had an objective. There was a reason you were there, and it was not just to take a Met game in on a Monday night in mid-September. You were there to

oh, this homegrown Met left, and this homegrown Met got traded, and this home. To me, it's more about the fact that they won a championship in 40 years, and I'm worried about a homegrown player not being here. And listen, Polanco going down obviously is a big part of this. If Jorge Polanco would have had, and not that Jorge Polanco was the replacement for Pete Alonso, but he played, you want me to replace Giambi? He was the guy that at least was playing first base. It's incredibly hard. So it was going to be, in a lot of people's eyes, the guy that was stepping in for Pete, which was, they were going to, it was a lineup. To me, the idea behind this season and the offseason was to have a lineup, a full lineup with clutch hitters and not necessarily one guy stepping in. Because the only guy that you could have gotten in the offseason that would be like Pete Alonso is Schwarber. But not even. Schwarber doesn't play a position. So there was no Pete Alonso out there other than Pete Alonso. So there was no Pete Alonso replacement. But the fact that Polanco got hurt and underratedly, kind of under the radar, Jared Young getting hurt. You know, because Young went down, you had to go to Vientos at first, and Vientos is not a first baseman. So it exacerbated the situation. And that's why we are at the point we're at with this civil war, where some people are going to okay the behavior at Citi Field last night, other people are going to condemn it, and that's where we're at. The Yankees clinch a playoff spot. And the same night, the Mets get eliminated from the playoffs, and our fan base are fighting with each other about a player that doesn't play on the damn team anymore. Let's not lose sight of what's going on here. Yours truly, Positive Tommy. I would not have booed Jonah Tong. I would have cheered Pete Alonso, and then that's it. I would have given him the ovation at the beginning of the game, and then I would have just watched the game, and I would have rooted for the Mets to win, because that's what I do. I root for the Mets to win. I root for the Mets. And a player that's no longer here. And look, divorces are always messy. I am more inspired by the way this team is playing baseball, and I'm more excited about the future than I am sort of holding on and lamenting about the past. And hopefully, now the conversation, the debate will never go away, but you know, that's also Sports Talk Radio, that's sports. You know, we have these, that's why we did the Settle the Debate, or as we like to call it, STD, as a segment on this show. There are some debates in sports that never get settled. And perhaps this one, even if there is a clear winner, will never get settled. That's just what makes this thing that we do here go round. But as far as I'm concerned, I have moved on. I have closure. And I'm hoping that my fellow Met fans can just find some closure this week with Pete. Just find some closure. And start focusing on the front of the jersey. And not the back of it. And in the long run, if they had to take a couple steps backwards and they had to get rid of, you know, McNeil and Alonso and Nimmo and Diaz, who, according to Dave Roberts, might not even be on the postseason roster because he's been so rotten this year, and the alleged cockfighting stuff, which, like I said, if he was a Met, I mean, we would have done, that would have been 9 hours of programming here on WFN on a daily basis. Edwin Diaz and little Jerry's going to get his clock cleaned. But you don't even hear about it because he's a Dodger. But sometimes you have to take a couple steps backwards in order to go 18 steps forwards. And if this ultimately leads to the Mets being a team that wins year in and year out, then it'll ultimately be worth it. It'll be worth it. And that's my focus. Not on the past, but on the future. And Jonah Tong is a part of that future. Pete Alonso is not. Whether you, I, or any of us like that, that's the reality of the situation. And you certainly have your right to voice your displeasure. And I'm never going to tell anybody to not do that. But what I would say is, how many times have we gotten calls about Brian Cashman and Aaron Boone getting fired? And the Yankees are successful. So my point is that, yes, if it continues to go this direction where the Mets are not successful, obviously changes will be made, or they'll hire a general manager, or whatever the case may be. But if they become successful, right, you might voice your displeasure about somebody getting fired, and the team's just going to go about their business no matter what.
So why have a young pitcher that

0: went through a lot last year. Why have him be collateral damage to your frustration? 888-808-1019 is the phone number to call. It is After Hours. It is a Tommy Lugauer. It is a Lugie here in the late night. Another 90 minutes to go. We will get back to your calls on the other side. Yankees, Mets, the football, both teams are 1-0, Giants and Jets, for the first time since 2009, as we continue to bask in the glory of that. It's a very happy and joyous week of football, as we get to be football fans for a week. We get to look forward to the upcoming game for the Jets. It's the Packers at home in a whiteout situation where the Jets are urging all their fans to dress up in white. The Jets will have the all-white uniform. And then, of course, the Giants Monday Night Football against the 0-1 Rams. 888-808-1019 is the number to join the conversation. It is Tommy Lugauer. It is Lugie in the Late Night After Hours here on The Fan.
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0: 3:34 here on the Fan in New York City. Tommy Lugauer, Lugie. It is after hours here on the Fan. So I didn't watch the Emmys, nor do I really. When it comes to award shows, I've kind of fallen out of favor with it. I used to be a big Oscars guy, and that's when I would go to the movies. So I would actually see the movies that were nominated for Best Picture, and I would see the performances for Best Actor, Actress, Supporting, etc. Now that I really don't go to the movies anymore, and, you know, being in SAG, they used to send us the DVDs. I don't think they do that anymore because DVDs don't exist. But as a member of SAG, Lopresti has one of his best lines. He goes, "You know, we're in the same union as Leonardo DiCaprio, except not really." pretty much. That's all we have in common with Leonardo DiCaprio, that we're both in SAG. But yeah, I think they used to send the DVDs out, but I don't think DVDs exist anymore because we used to have a vote on that. And I wasn't in SAG at the time, but I know that people that were would get the DVDs. Anywho, I would watch the Oscars all the time, but I haven't watched the Oscars in years. Can't remember the last time. Probably, if I had to guess, it was the year that they had that faux pas, that mess up for Best Picture when they announced that La La Land had won instead of Moonlight. I think that might have been the last year that I watched the Oscars really from start to finish. And I've never been a big Emmys guy, but our guy, the King of New York, Jalen Brunson, as he gets prepared to host Saturday Night Live coming up in a couple weeks, the season premiere of Saturday Night Live. Actually, I think it's only like 2 weeks away. It's the 26th, so it's the 15th. So let me do the quick math here. Yeah, it's like 10 days away. So in 10 days, Jalen Brunson will be hosting Saturday Night Live. And last night, during the Emmys, he had a very funny cameo with his friend, Mariska Hargitay, who was hosting. And it was sort of the cold open of the show, I believe. And he was... The setup, I'm not going to make it as funny as it was on the... Just check it out on YouTube. But he was... The thing that stood out to me is Jalen was doing the thing where you don't iron your shirt, but you... What do they call that? When they steam it. Yeah, he was steaming a shirt. And I'm a big steamer. I like that. I appreciate that. I actually have a spray that I spray on my clothes. Because, fun fact, I'm not the best ironer in the world. No, but I do have, and not out of lack of effort. Like, I do think there's some people, Evan, that don't even attempt to iron their shirts. I don't know how to really iron that well, but I do have a spray that I use. But when I'm feeling a little bit of a high-end society, I will go with what Jalen did in the cold open to the Emmys tonight. And I will spray the mist there and go through the deal. But the bottom line is this. Jalen Brunson has a lot of crossover appeal. He has not only become the King of New York, he is what I believe should be the star of the NBA, the face of the NBA. The Knicks are on the top of the mountain. They are the undisputed, reigning, defending champions of basketball. And even though the NBA would like to tell you that LeBron's the biggest star and the Sixers are the biggest team, and they want to make opening night all about LeBron and Christmas all day all about LeBron and this, that, and the other, the Knicks are going to defend their crown. And the Sixers are going to be an epic disaster. Epic disaster. I saw this thing where Jalen Brown's like boxing. That'll go well. LeBron is, we'll obviously get more and more into the basketball as we get into October. But I just want to do that side note there because Jalen, not only a part of the Emmys, I think he's even going to make a cameo on Law & Order. And then he will be hosting Saturday Night Live. I haven't watched Saturday Night Live. Start to finish. Man, since the 90s. And I was a huge Saturday Night Live fan. And I'm not one of these people that thumb their nose at the show. I mean, it's an institution in New York where in my day it was funny. I mean, I'm not somebody like that. I just watched it more when I was younger. And I was my era of Saturday Night Live is Will Ferrell, Sherry O'Terry, Molly Shannon, Tim Meadows, David Spade, Norm MacDonald, Phil Hartman, you know, kind of that era of Saturday Night Live. That was my wheelhouse. And it was funny. And the current show could be funny too. I have no idea. I don't watch it. So I'm not going to have a take on it if I haven't seen it. But I will be, even when Sydney Sweeney hosted, I didn't watch it. I watched the clips, but I didn't watch the actual show. But I will be locked in on Jalen's hosting of Saturday Night Live. And that is coming up in 10 days. 888-808-1019 is the phone number to call here on After Hours. Let's head out to Steve in Manhattan. He joins us next. What's up, Steve?
1: Live from New York, it's Tommy Lou Gower.
0: Well, you know what, Steve? You got to work a little bit on your Don Pardo, who obviously did the voiceover back. It's Saturday Night Live, musical guest, the Spin Doctors. You know, that was Don Pardo that did that voiceover, who did obviously the Hall of Justice and all that stuff. But you need to work on that a little bit, but I appreciate that. Sooner or later, Positive Tommy's got to be hosting Saturday Night Live. I got to be the first WFAN host to host that show. We got to make it happen. Email Lauren Michaels for me, Steve, when you can. Thanks. And CC me on it. Thank you.
1: Definitely going to do that for you. And now, they used to say live from New York, it's Saturday night. And the reason why they had to do that, because you know I'm a former historian, right?
0: Yeah, you're a former. Now
1: the
0: you're.
1: Same time,
0: oh, 1975, so was there a copyright?
1: It was a Saturday night show, too. Everybody had their own type of shows. And it was called Live Saturday Night with Howard Cosell. So they actually had to buy the rights to say Saturday Night Live from ABC television.
0: The show lasted about
1: a year. Saturday Night Live event, you know, with Bellucci and those guys was classic.
0: Of course, yeah.
1: But you just talked about the Oscars. Earlier this year, during the Oscars, Barbara Streisand looked like Cousin Ed. The way she was dressed up, she could have been like a third cousin of Cousin Ed.
0: I didn't see it. I don't even remember seeing that on the internet, to be honest with you, Steve. But when it comes to that red carpet stuff, like I'm just so like kind of not in tuned on that. Same thing with the Emmys tonight. Like I had no idea it was even up for an awards. I just saw the Jalen stuff because obviously I'm a massive Knick fan. But otherwise, I wouldn't have had any idea that the Emmys even took place tonight, let alone the Oscars or anything like that. But my question is this with the Saturday Night Live. Why would a show called Saturday Night Live have to pay somebody to call themselves Saturday Night Live? Like, what, they didn't have a copyright to their own show name?
1: You're like an attorney. You're a lawyer, which is good. Yes, Cosell's show came out first.
0: Got it.
1: And, of course, the title and any kind of wording is going to be copyrighted and trademarked. That's why they had to buy it from ABC television.
0: But I like live from New York at Saturday Night.
1: Television type thing back then because a lot of people had variety shows back. I mean, if you were back then, if you were young enough and old enough, you would have a variety show, you know, and I think it would have lasted at least 10, 20 years.
0: Absolutely. Yeah, and with ratings through the stratosphere. I actually like when they say live from New York at Saturday Night. I prefer that over if they say Saturday Night Live. I don't know, maybe that's because how I grew up on it, but I like that more.
1: Well, you always want a catchy title and something because somebody
0: you
1: might
0: hook. Be you had a hook.
1: The channel
0: you had a hook.
1: Or just coming on and they hear something and it attracts them. And also, two. This is right, you have strike zone right now.
0: Yeah.
1: Fran Tarkenton and Eli Manning hosted Saturday Night Live. And the thing is, and I've looked at this through the years, and I really love Saturday Night Live. It's some of it, I don't watch it anymore. The thing with the Oscars with Barbara Streisand, I said she was, I just saw a clip of that. I wasn't watching
0: Steve,
1: it.
0: Yeah, Steve, I mean, you circle back to that one. You circle back to that one.
1: Obviously, she looked like, you know.
0: We didn't laugh the first time, though. That's okay. But here's the thing, though, Steve. I got to let you go, Stevie. You know, I love you. But I mean, when we don't laugh the first time, you don't circle back to the joke. That's what I would say. Whatever the heck you're trying to say here. And that's the thing with Steve sometimes. And I get, when he calls with his other aliases, it's one of those things where it's like, I don't mind the shtick. I don't mind the dog and pony show. But sometimes it's like he doesn't come with a lot of material. He just throws one thing out there, and then I don't put it over, and then he circles back to it like 3 or 4 minutes later. It's like, I didn't think it was anything the first time around. Then you go back to it. So, there you go. But, yeah, I as far as Saturday Night Live, I definitely will be locked in for Jalen. And award shows, it's just... And I'm probably not their target demographic, you know, a 40-year-old guy. I'm probably just not somebody that's going to be locked in on the Emmys, especially with everything going on tonight. You got Monday Night Football as the Chiefs showed their dominance. And look, it's only week one, but coming out of week one, if you told me who's winning the Super Bowl, I think it's going to be Kansas City. You had Pete Alonso's return to Citi Field. And, of course, you had in a rain-soaked game, the Yankees clinching a postseason berth for, I don't know, the 100th year in a row. So congratulations to the Yankees as they are still within striking distance of the division. 888-808-1019 is the phone number to call. It is Tommy Lugauer. It is After Hours. We will continue to take those calls on the Giants and Jets. We'll look more forward to the games as we get to, as far as Sunday and Monday night, as far as Giants and Jets, later on in the week. Let's still kind of enjoy both of our football teams being 1-0 for the first time since 2009. It is Tommy Lugauer. It is Lugie in the Late Night here on The Fan.
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Mikey. It is after hours here on The Fan. You know, I didn't drive to work tonight, but you know I am Tommy the Pothole Slayer. And ever since my initial drive here to Manhattan, once I got a car where I hit a pothole and I became Tommy the Pothole Slayer and Tommy Potholes, I have been very paranoid about hitting a pothole or having any issues with my tires. Because, well, quite frankly, it's costly. And driving in Manhattan is like driving on the moon. There's a lot of potholes. So I did drive last night. No issues. Got home. Parked the car. Went to bed. Today I drove to the train station. And I didn't notice right away because it's a short drive. But once I got to the train station, I noticed that three out of the four of my tires, the pressure on them are low. Not crazy. Like 29, 30. I think it's supposed to be like 32 PS1 or whatever the heck the case is. Like 32, between 32 and 36. But it was low enough to have a little

0: little bit of alert, but nothing crazy. But 3 out of the 4 tires. And I'm sitting there going, well, what the heck is that? I didn't hit anything, I don't think. And I've been doing a little research, and I think, hopefully this is the case, that because it was a little chilly tonight, you know, for September standards, it's been hot for months, the drop in temperature, I think, leads to a little bit of a drop in your PSI with your tires. Hopefully that's the case. And I just have to put a little air in it. I texted my wife about it, and as usual, I mean, I could tell my wife that there are no tires on the car, and she would just be like, oh, no biggie, we'll figure it out. No biggie, I have no tires. How am I driving this thing? Where I tend to go to, oh boy, we're going to have a problem, we're going to have an issue, and she's more like, nah, just, you know, rub some dirt on it. And then, this is the other thing, too. She goes, well, when you were in Nashville, we did have one of the tires, there was a little bit of a low pressure on it. I go, well, when were you going to tell me this? You didn't give me the information. Now you're just giving me the information? How about telling me that? Now you don't have to tell me when I'm in Nashville, but you would think when I got home, you'd say, hey, one of the tires were a little bit low. I just put some air in it. This is where I got the air from, and that's how you can do it. Because that way I know that we had that, not issue, but that pop up with the car. That way I'm not in the dark on it. Honestly, when were you going to plan on telling me this? So, and I'm not the biggest car person because I didn't have a car for all these years. I don't know how to fix a flat tire. No idea. I'll just call AAA, which takes a while, but still, I mean, it's better than me trying to figure out how to. It was amazing the other time I went, and it's nothing against them. I think they were like changing a shifts or something like that, and it was in the middle of the night, so I don't hold it against AAA, but it took them a little bit to get here. And once the guy got here, he fixed the tire in like 3 seconds. I was like, geez, I should probably learn how to fix a tire because it does go very quickly. And instead I had to wait for hours. After hours. But yeah, 3 out of the 4 tires a little bit low on the pressure side. So I'm chalking it up, hopefully, to the little bit of drop in the temperatures. And I will go to some gas station tomorrow and put some air in it. And hopefully we're good here. But yeah, man, whenever you have an issue, and I was talking to Fleegs about this before the show, he hit a pothole. I mean, you drive around New York City now, and I'm literally staring at the cement, hoping I don't hit a pothole. I'll go like 20 miles an hour. People will be honking me. It's like, go around! I'm not crashing into a pothole here! Because then the tire goes, then the rim goes, and next thing you know, you're dropping a lot of boxes of ZD to fix these tires. And I already had one international incident here. I don't want a second one. But I'm confident that it's all... When it was 3 out of the 4 tires, I knew there was probably not an issue. Because if it was one tire, that's one thing. It means I hit something. But 3 out of the 4... And based on the internet, and the internet's never wrong. You know, Reddit is never wrong. Except for what people say about me on Reddit. But other than that, Reddit is never wrong. But yeah, hopefully it's just the temperature, and that's why there's an issue with the tires here. But I'll report back to everybody tomorrow night, see if there's anything wrong with my car. 888-808-1019 is the phone number to call. Pete Alonso made his return to a Citi Field. I have no problem with the... I really don't have a problem with the ovation, obviously, that Pete got. But where I will push back a little bit on my fellow Met fans is I don't think that Jonah Tong should have been collateral damage. I would not boo a player on my own team, a young player that's trying to do his best and is a part of the future as your number 2 prospect, just because you want to see Pete Alonso hit his 300th home run, you might need to get a little bit more back to reality. Like, we've probably, like, sometimes in life you go too far into the extremes that you need. That's why it's positive Tommy in moderation. Like, I had a positive meeting with myself, and I got together with all my positive posse, and I said, perhaps it's just a little bit too much positive Tommy right now, and we have to rein it in a little bit. And that's where I came up with not necessarily negative Tommy, not necessarily moderate Tommy, but I came up with positive Tommy in moderation. And sometimes we need to do that. And this Alonso stuff, which has just become mythical, and there's been lines in the sand, and there's a civil war now amongst my fellow Met fans, and we're essentially fighting with each other about, well, he was offered this contract a couple years ago and long term, and he turned it down, and, you know, all this stuff, and this Cohen this and Stearns that and Alonso this and all that and yada yada. And I talked about the bisque. We need to probably take a step back and just realize that this is just taking on a life of its own, and we are now at a point where not everybody, obviously, but some of the people in attendance tonight were booing a Met pitcher, a young Met pitcher, part of our bright future, over a guy that doesn't play here anymore. You know, I root for the front of the jersey, not the back of the jersey. I'm a Met fan. I like Pete Alonso as a player. I like him a lot as a person. I've met him a few times. I wish him the best, both personally and professionally. And I will give him his, when I see him, if I was at the game, round of applause. But I'm not going to boo the pitcher because they walked Pete Alonso. You know, I'm thinking out loud here as I go here. Maybe, I don't think David Stearns has much of a sense of humor, but if he did, he should do something in the offseason to kind of let the Met fan kind of get a little bit of, a little pound of flesh. You know, and make it for like charity. Maybe he sits in like a dunk tank or something like that and people could throw something. Because this is ridiculous. Like, this is, we all want the same thing. We all want the Mets to be good. But there's just this like derangements in them with Stearns. And I'm not saying that it's not unwarranted if you're not happy with the season and the offseason. I totally get that. I have no issue with that. But it feels like, and I think it's because David smiles a lot and he doesn't necessarily admit that he's wrong a lot. And I think that just irritates a lot of the fans. Plus, there's a portion of the Met fan base that doesn't want to hear about analytics. And look, I'm not old school or new school. I'm kind of in the middle. I'm middle school. You know, that was a good, you know, some schools don't do middle school or school districts. My school district did middle school, which is obviously right before high school and right after elementary school. But for some people, they just go right from elementary school to high school, I think. But we had a middle school. We had 3 grades, 6, 7, 8. Best 6 years of my life. When it comes to analytics, I could see both ends of the sort of argument. But yeah, maybe David Stearns should just do some type of charity event where people throw stuff at him or something. I don't know. It's I've already done enough Seinfeld references. Al Duke's going to be mad at me, so I don't want to do a Serenity now. But there needs to be a release here from Met fans. Those that are super upset. Like for me, they've been playing better baseball. I've had closure. I've moved on. I'm thinking about the future. But for those that are kind of stuck in the past here, because that's what it is. I mean, you're rooting for Pete Alonso to his 300th home run like he's wearing a Met uniform. He's on the Orioles. He's not on the Mets anymore. He's not part of the future. Tong is. And yeah, Pete Alonso has done way more for the Met organization than Jonah Tong has. But Pete's not on the Mets anymore. And I think Pete has become kind of that symbol, that martyr of the hatred towards David Stearns. And I think it went too far on Monday night. And hopefully those that are going to Tuesday and Wednesday's game don't have that same type of vitriol towards the Met players. And good on Francisco Lindor for bringing it up in the postgame. And I know Francisco Lindor has not exactly been the most popular Met this year. But, you know, he's a leader in that clubhouse. He's a star on the team. And good on him for finding a good way of saying, hey, we cheer Pete, but we also cheer the pitcher on our team because he's trying to win. And also, he's just, more importantly, he's a young player. And you're trying to build a culture here with Ewing, with Benj, with McLean. Would you have booed McLean? And I think a lot of people would be more upset about it if he did boo McLean. And I get it, McLean has done more, but Jonah Tong is the number two prospect in the system. You would think that Jonah Tong would be a part of this rotation for years to come. So treat him that way. Treat him like you would McLean. They booed Nolan McLean. I think more people would have a problem because it's Jonah Tong who hasn't done that much. You know, I think there are some that will just sort of allow it to happen and be like, eh, whatever. But if it was Nolan McLean, more people would be aggravated by it. Meanwhile, I would put them in the same sort of category only based on the fact that they're both young pitchers and you both feel like they're going to be part of this rotation for years to come. Izzy joins us in Manhattan here on After Hours. What's up, Izzy?
1: Hey, how you doing, Luke? Love your energy, man. I totally agree with you. Pete worked really hard at being a good first baseman, decent first baseman,
0: yep.
1: But his throws to second and first were putting people in harm's way. And
0: yes.
1: Senga got hurt. Other people almost got hurt. You can't have a first baseman that's taking people out.
0: Yeah, listen,
1: Izzy,
0: we know what Pete is. We know what Pete Alonso, to me, now what he's going to be in 3 or 4 years from now, that's going to ultimately be what we decide on whether or not the Mets made the right decision or David Stearns made the right decision. But we know what Pete is. He's reliable. He plays every single day. He can pick it at first base. Not necessarily the greatest of arms in terms of accuracy, but as far as power, as far as run production, he's one of the best in baseball. We know what Pete is. And the Mets know, and Stearns know. They knew he was going to have a good year this year or a great year. It's more about the back end of the contract. That's where they would say, hey, we think he will be a declining player.
1: Yeah, I agree with you. But also, it's time to move on, man. I mean, I love the way the outfield is. Morabito just plays, you know, with his hair, you know, on fire. All three of the outfielders are playing with their hair on fire.
0: And have you seen this Mitch Boyd? He's a handsome fella. Have you seen the eyes on this kid?
1: Yeah.
0: I mean, he just, and the hairline? I mean, he is a handsome dude.
1: And the kids they got from the trade in the bullpen away.
0: Well, yeah, Jefferson Rojas is really the crown jewel of the trade deadline, and he is now the crown jewel of the organization in terms of the minor league system, the number one prospect, and he has done nothing but flourish ever since coming over to the Mets. And look, there's a lot to be excited about. Izzy, I'm with you. I want to move on. I think some of the behavior we saw at Citi Field is there. I don't want to necessarily judge people, but there's got to be a way to resolve this, because you know what? I think the people that are still not satisfied. There's David Stearns just needs to just throw the fans a cookie. He just needs to do something to just sort of humanize himself, and I think things would smooth over a little bit better.
1: Yeah, I agree with you. It's just you're right. You don't treat a young pitcher like that, no matter what. It's not the name in the back. It's the name in the front. And he just, Song is so young. He's gone through so much in a little time to treat him like that. I didn't see the game. I'm going to watch it later. I taped it. But, yeah, that's not right.
0: Yeah, I mean, Tong, and I don't know, you know, what he did to deserve this. He was not only pitched for the Alonso return, was the starting pitcher. He was also the starting pitcher in the DeGrom return. So when now, he pitched a hell of a lot better tonight than he did in that game against Jake late in the year against Texas. But yeah, Tong has had to deal with both of these, you know, you want to throw out the word iconic, certainly for my generation, Mets, and obviously two guys that a lot of the fan base wanted to return. Tong had to be in the center of both of those storms, which is not easy for a young player. And I give credit for Tong for handling it tonight and pitching his ass off.
1: Yeah, I think we're on the right track, man. Yes. They made tough choices.
0: They did.
1: In life, you make tough choices.
0: No doubt.
1: And that's life. Good hearing you, Tommy. Thanks, man.
0: Yeah, good hearing you too, Izzy. You're listening to After Hours on WFAN, WFAN FM, WFAN FM HD1, New York. Very tough choices. And sometimes in life, you have to make those tough choices. And they may not be the most popular choices. You know, growing up, my parents said, eat your broccoli. And I said, why? This is gross. Vile weed. I don't want to eat this stuff. And you know what? It ended up, well, not really, because I mean, I have problem areas now. But for the majority of my life, you know, it was a lean cuisine. But your parents make you do things or tell you to do things that perhaps is you don't want to get with the program when you're younger. You don't see the end game or the full or the big picture. And I don't want to be, and I don't think Met fans should be prisoners of the moment. And this is a long game. This is about building a sustained winner. This is about the long-term success of the franchise. And the franchise made the decision to move on from homegrown popular Mets. Not an easy thing to do. Takes a lot of guts to do that, quite frankly, because you know it's not going to be a popular decision. The Mets did that. They missed the playoffs this year. They were officially eliminated last night. So obviously, that there's going to be a lot of anger and frustration, maybe even apathy at this point. You just heard it from a last caller, didn't even watch the game for Pete Alonso's return. But through all of that, I really believe the future is bright for this team. And you're seeing it post-trade deadline. I mean, now that Lindor and Soto are both healthy on the field, and that was a big factor early in the year. I mean, your two-star players were hurt. You couldn't get both of them on the field at the same time to save your life. And now both of them are healthy. And really, even before Soto got back, I mean, the Mets have been playing a really good brand of baseball, an exciting brand of baseball. And that was the thing, like going into this series, it's like you want to kind of keep that positive momentum going that they've been playing well. And the Pete Alonso circus sort of overshadows. And I know, too little, too late, season's over. Okay. There are no meaningless games when you have a young team. This is about building culture. This is about building for the future. This is about finding out what these players are made of. This is not meaningless baseball. It might be too little too late for you, but it's not for the Mets organization. They have a business, a franchise, a team to run. So it's not meaningless. So it's important that they play well down the stretch. I do believe it has carryover effect into the next season, especially with a young core of players that the Mets have. So they're not meaningless. And to have this sort of circus with Pete, it just is what it is, but it's unfortunate with the timing of it because they've been playing their best baseball, and now it's going to become more about booing Tong and the Alonso stuff and Met fans leaving after the final Alonso at bat, and it's not going anywhere the next couple of days. I hope for a little bit better behavior in the next couple of days. I mean, do what you want, but I wouldn't boo young players on the team. You're going to boo Nolan McClain next? And what does that accomplish? And that's why I think David Stearns for charity should just do some type of event. He wants to do something. You could do a positive Tommy. And the door is always open, David. I mean, geez, nobody says more nice things about the Mets than me. And I mean, quite frankly, they've done nothing. I said one nice thing about the Islanders, and they basically gave me part ownership in the team. Nobody bangs the drum more for the Mets than I do. But yeah, a little something to humanize yourself, and so that we don't have this type of, you know, the Yankees clinch a postseason spot, the Mets get eliminated the same night, and we have Met fans fighting with each other about a player that's no longer on the team. Not healthy behavior. And to me, it's all about the front of the jersey and not about the back. Let's go to Greg in Vermont. He joins us next here on After Hours. What's up, Greg?
2: Hey, Tommy. Thank you for taking my call. I'm going to push a little bit back on the Alonso. Mm-hmm. Conversation, and I say this, I mean, one of the things you say is, you know, everybody knew that Alonso was going to have this great year.
0: Yeah.
2: And I don't think going to any year that we can really know, look what happened to Judge with the Yankees.
0: Well, you're talking about injuries, but I mean, when it comes to injuries, I mean, Pete Alonso has been the model of consistency as far as not getting hurt. I mean, he plays every single day. So I'm just going off of track record. I'm going off of the age that he's at, and we all figured Pete would be healthy. He did stay healthy all year, and if healthy, Alonso's going to put up big numbers this season and probably next season as well. It's more about the third, fourth, fifth season of the contract that he's on that the Mets would say, hey, we don't think he's going to be that type of player anymore, and he's going to decline, and we don't want to be saddled with that type of contract.
2: Okay, well, let me ask you about Semien.
0: Mm-hmm.
2: I mean, you know, he's 35 years of
0: age. It's complicated. And they did that
2: the
0: move.
2: Mets
0: to
2: bring him in.
0: Yes, but it was more because it was less years than the Nimmo contract, which is a little bit in the weeds, but that's why they did that with Semien. And they felt like his leadership and defense would be enough, even though he's a declining offensive player, and he had less years on his deal than Nimmo.
2: Right. How about Lindor? I mean, is his 10-year contract? I mean, where...
0: Well, hold on a second. I mean,
2: Gone for 15 years, like...
0: Are you suggesting that because of Soto's long-term deal and the amount of years that Lindor has, you think that they will be declining players and it's a little bit of hypocrisy for not signing Pete, or you just are asking me? They did not value Pete Alonso as a player down the line. I can't speak to, I mean, Soto's a generational talent. That's a guy that you want, anybody in their right mind would want to sign Juan Soto. And in order to get it done, the Mets had to go to the lengths that they had to get it done. But as far as Pete, I mean, they just viewed it based on age. And I think maybe even like a body type, whatever the case may be. They, meaning Stearns, did not feel like he was going to be this type of productive player at the back end of the deal.
2: Yeah, but Lindor is actually older than Alonso, right?
0: Right, but Lindor signed the contract at a younger age. So you think years in the prime than you would with Pete?
2: Yeah. The other question I have for you is with the Yankees, and it seems like the Yankees are going to wind up. I mean, I hope they get to Tampa Bay and win the division, but let's just say they're going to play the Red Sox. I'm concerned about Cole. And whether or not he, you know, I mean, I realize it's Derek Cole, but he's 36 years of age.
0: Well, his last two starts have not been inspiring. He's been pitching batting practice his last two starts. I am not concerned about him, but I understand why you are, Greg.
2: Yeah, I mean, who would you start in front of him? Would you start Rondon, or do you just think it's...
0: I sink or swim with Cole. I sink or swim with Cole. No. To me, it's Schlittler, Fried, and Cole. And the only guy now that I think has my supreme confidence is Schlittler. I mean, obviously, guy's been unbelievable. But I still would definitely 100% you're singing or swimming with your three aces, and that's Schlittler, Cole, and Fried.
2: Yeah, and
0: I think Greg, you might have said his name incorrectly there, so I just dumped you. But I thought the Aaron Judge comments about Cam Schlittler potentially winning the MVP, or the idea of Cam Schlittler winning the MVP, and I'll pull them up for you now. They were just weird, odd. Like, for Aaron Judge, who's so corporate and so buttoned up and just always kind of says the right thing, let me grab this for you now, because it was, and I think it's all started with Austin Wells, who said, hey, man, Cam Schlittler could be the MVP. He's been that good. This was Aaron Judge on if Cam Schlittler should be the MVP. Quote, they've got a Cy Young Award for a reason, best pitcher in the game. He's got my vote definitely for the Cy Young. To me, maybe it was taken a little bit out of context. It's possible. This is Judge's full comment. He's definitely pitching like an MVP, but they've got a Cy Young Award for a reason. Best pitcher in the game. He's got my vote definitely for the Cy Young. Yeah, I don't think the opening sentence necessarily changes things that much. It was weird. I thought it was weird. I didn't understand where Judge is coming from. Look, I don't think Cam Schlittler is the MVP, but if a pitcher is the best and most important player in a league, he could and should win MVP. So I don't really understand where Aaron Judge is coming from that. And I don't think you have to compartmentalize that stuff. Now, obviously, Aaron Judge can't win the Cy Young because he doesn't pitch. But I think when it comes to the most valuable player, it could be a pitcher. Cy Young, to me, is the best pitcher. The best pitcher in the league should win the Cy Young. When you talk about most valuable player, that could be a pitcher or a position player. Doesn't just have to be a position player. So I vehemently disagree with Aaron Judge. And I found his comments to just be, like I said, weird. Weird energy. I don't really know where Judge is coming from that perspective. All right, 888-808-1019 is the phone number to call. It is After Hours. It is Tommy Lugauer. So the final 50 minutes, final couple segments of the show. So really whatever's on your mind, Jets, Giants, Yankees, Pete Alonso, Mets, all that's on the table for the next 50 minutes. The number to join the show is 888-808-1019. It is Tommy Lugauer, Lugie in the Late Night, here on The Fan.
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0: Hour, Lukey. Sorry, I'm a little distracted. I just ate Greg Olson. I probably should clarify that. I didn't actually eat the person, Greg Olson, but I ate a cookie with Greg Olson's face on it. I don't know who brought this stuff in, but it probably rhymes with Craig Carton. So I'm sure he was. I don't know, but there are Oreos in the control room, and they have different Fox personalities a face on it. And they are Oreos, I think, covered or dipped in white chocolate. And Rosenberg was here earlier, and they said they were unbelievably delicious. This, I'm hearing this second, he told Fliegelman. And then I just walked in there now, and I went to Fliegs. I go, are these any good? He goes, I haven't had them yet, but Rosenberg said they were good. And so I grabbed Greg Olson, and I ate Greg Olson's face. And I got to tell you, Greg Olson tasted great. I mean, I'm going to go in there and probably eat Mike Pereira in the next break or Dean Blandino. I mean, it is unbelievably delicious. I love Oreos. As you know, I'm a huge Oreo guy. I'm a double stuff Oreo guy, not a solo stuff. These were just a single stuff, but I'm more of a
1: double. I'm pretty sure I'm eating Joe Davis right now. We're trying to figure out who is next to Olson. Makes sense. It's usually his partner. Burkhart's gone.
0: Yeah, KB's gone. I'm sure Brady went right off the shelves.
1: Brady's gone.
0: Yeah, there. I think
1: Krista Thompson, Aaron Andrews are gone. You have like Pereira and Blandino left.
0: I think in the newsroom, Fleegs, there's actually, they show you all the cookies that came with it. I think there might be like a pamphlet out there. I've walked by it like 12 times tonight, and I think, but I didn't know the Oreos, because I've been starving ever since I got here. I'm slightly dieting. I just joined the gym. I mean, you know, slightly dieting. I try to stay away from the sweets, but I couldn't help myself, especially with Oreos. That's really like my kryptonite. I think Oreos is right up there with the greatest inventions ever. Well, the greatest things in life. It's right up there with Air, Sidney Sweeney. I mean, it just to me, it's just the best. And especially when it's Dean Blandino's face is on it. So, the batch we got here, no Aaron Andrews, no Brady, no Burkhart. But I think, so that's what I feel like. Maybe the more popular personalities went, not that I want to make it a popularity contest, but because Greg Olson and Pereira and all these guys are certainly popular. But I would imagine Brady's face probably went first, I would think. Fliegelman, do we have the faces here?
1: So I think this is the second one, because this is an entirely different group of faces.
0: Nice.
1: The pregame show. So Strahan's on here, Bradshaw, Howie Long, Menifee, Jay Glazer, Gronk.
0: A Gronk Oreo. And they're the same thing, right?
1: The
0: Oreos?
1: Robot, the Fox Robot.
0: The Fox Robot. Oh, that's nice. And they're all the Oreo dipped in the white chocolate.
1: There's no cookies left out there, so I don't know what was actually in the tin.
0: Well, I'm sure Pete Hoffman, I mean, he eats like he's going to the electric chair, so I'm sure Hoffman. And you know, McMonagle, he'll tell you he's on a diet from now till the end of the, and Fatso too, Marash. I'm on a diet.
1: I was going to wait until I was headed out to try this, yeah. But then you had one and also raved about how good it was. Now I'm in trouble. There's four left. I think we might finish these.
0: Yeah, we're going to finish it. Totally. And my diet is history. Because now I saw the architect the other day, by the way. I haven't seen, now he didn't hand me a new contract, which I thought he might have, but he didn't. He just shook my hand. I was kind of like, hey, you know, it's contract season. But I saw the architect the other day, and I'm like, I'm on a diet. He goes, it's tough to be on a diet with Craig around. I go, exactly, because I walked into work on Thursday for the final after hours of the week, and Pat LaFrieda was here. It was the ringdings. You can't bring Pepsi and ringdings. The onion rings.
1: A stack of onion rings.
0: That were the size of my head. I love me some onion rings. You don't want to be within 15 feet of me after I eat some onion rings. But they had onion rings. They had cookies the size of my head. And I have an enormous head. They were huge. Hot dogs, the whole thing. And again, I didn't want to eat anything. And of course I did. I went right to the cookie and I ate the cookie. Because I have a sweet tooth. But the idea that if you're dieting, I don't think you want to eat Oreos at 4:30 in the morning. But it is what it is. It is what it is. Because for me, this isn't really 4 in the morning. Like for most people, they wake up in the middle of the night. They have an Oreo. They're going to feel bad because they lay down and it sits there. You know, I still have another half hour on the show and I got to commute home. So I think it's okay to have 16 Oreos before I leave. 888-808-1019 is the phone number to call. It is after hours. It is Tommy Lugauer, Lugie in the late night, as the Yankees clinch another postseason berth. Aaron Judge with the home run. The Yankees opened up the scoring in the eighth inning against the Twins, and you knew they would, or at least I knew they would, when the Twins, because it's a game the Yankees, I mean, the Yankees at this point can ill afford to lose, period, because the Rays have been a wagon, and you want to keep yourself within spitting distance before that series against Tampa next week. Four games in a three-game period. Or 3 days and a four-day. I think there are 4 games in a three-day period. I should write these things down. You know, Summers used to write things down. He would write things on his hand. I mean, which would get all smudged when he would, like, go smoke cigarettes. And then he would write notes all over the place. In the seventh inning, there was... You know, sometimes I should write these things down. I just go off of the top of my head for 5 straight hours doing a solo show. And occasionally I get a little bots, a little stunat, and I forget the damn information. But I believe that... And I don't have an iPad in front of me. I'm not like Evan, where I'm basically, you know, have everything in front of me, which I should. I mean, to his credit, I should have that. I just kind of go, I go off the top of my head. 4 games in 3 days with the Rays next week. And the Yankees, if they sweep that series, they would have the tiebreaker over Tampa. I still think the Yankees are going to win the division, but you don't want to have any slip-ups here against Minnesota, a team that the Yankees have dominated over the years. And by the way, I had no issue with the, which we'll touch on a little bit coming up after this call, but I had no issue with the Yankees celebrating tonight. Just don't celebrate too much because you have an important game coming up later because you want to keep pace with the Rays who are playing the, who are they playing? Oh yeah, they're playing, I think we just call them the Athletics now. They're like Prince. They just have one name. They're the, I would just call them the former Oakland, current Sacramento, future Vegas A's, but I think they just are the Athletics. Let's go, that's like Seal. Let's go to Joe in Paramus, New Jersey. What's up, Joe?
2: Hey, Tommy.
0: Hey.
2: First time caller. Appreciate big you. Fan. How you doing?
0: Thank you. What's going on? I'm doing good.
2: Two things. Your take on the Oreos. Great take. Maybe the best invention ever.
0: Well, not only that. I mean, to me, when they took something that was great and they said, how can we make this greater? I know. We have a solo or a single stuff. Let's add a double stuff to that. And then I think they went from double stuff to mega stuff. So the Oreo people, they don't settle for greatness. They take it in even a step further, and I can appreciate that. Now, Joe, are you somebody that dips it in the milk? Are you somebody that just goes without the milk? Like, how do you Oreo?
2: I'm always milk.
0: Yeah, yeah. I didn't have any milk always here, milk. So I went without it. But, yes, if milk is available to me, I 100% agree with you. Like, some things in life just have to go together, like peanut butter and jelly. I think, like, a soda and a slice of pizza or a soda and a burger. Like, people that have a burger and drink water, that, you know what that is? Serial killer behavior. That's something that probably yeah. Evan and Al do. I mean, that's not something, not that they're serial killers, but that just feels like something that an odd person would do. I feel like if I'm having a burger or I'm having pizza, I either have a beer or soda with it.
2: Yeah, I love that. And, you know, it's definitely something I can have without milk. But like you said, if the milk is there, you know, I'm taking it.
0: Absolutely. Rami, you better not be eating my cookies.
1: This thing is amazing.
0: Rami, hold on a second. Joe, we'll get to you in a second here. Rami, we only have 4 cookies left, unless you know where the other stash is.
1: I told him to have one of mine. It's okay.
0: Okay, but leave some for me.
3: How many did you eat?
0: Well, I only had one, but I'm now fiending for it. Who'd you end up eating? Dean Blandino?
3: I don't know who this is.
0: Oh, boy, that doesn't say much for that personality then. This is all the Fox. So we had the pregame show, and then what is this, like the in-game crew? So this would be like the announcers. This would be because we had Joe Davis, we had Greg Olson, we had Blandino, and we had Pereira.
1: And I was told, I don't know which tin they were in, but at some point there were Aaron Andrews and Carissa Thompson.
0: Well, of course, I could have ate Carissa Thompson. And Aaron Andrews. I could have had that on my resume.
3: I'm definitely eating a dude here.
0: You're eating a dude. Not that there's anything wrong with that. But I could. I definitely understand why people would rather eat Carissa Thompson and Aaron Andrews and then leave the dudes for us.
1: Could have gone. I mean, there's 2 former WFN employees and interns here. Kay Burkhardt obviously worked here. Jay Glazer, an intern.
0: Jay Glazer, intern at WFN? How do I know? I've been here forever. I never knew that.
1: He definitely worked here at some point, if not an intern.
0: What? I have... Really?

0: at a dinner, or just when it comes to the calories. I am willing to just live with the fact that I'm going to have man boobs, and I'm going to live with the fact that I dropped $200 or whatever on a meal, as long as the food is good. To me, it's worth it. There's nothing worse than spending a ton of money on food and the meal sucks. Or you go to eat something and it's high in calories and it ends up being meh. You know what I mean? Like, or you're drunk and you kind of like, well, you have a lot of regrets. But one of those regrets is a bad whatever you had, bad food. And that always sucks. But these Oreos I can account for. Now, would you want to save some? Like maybe G or Boomer would want them. I don't want to be like a, you know, I don't want to be a snorer here and eat all the Oreos. So maybe we'll just save it. Maybe Jerry wants one. Maybe Jerry would want to eat Joe Davis. I don't know. I don't want to be like. But how long have these Oreos
1: Rami's
0: been here?
1: Rami's facial expression tells me those guys getting enough. I'm taking an Oreo.
0: Exactly. No doubt. Well, maybe the Oreos have been here since the morning show. I have no idea. When did they get here?
2: They were not here yesterday.
0: Okay, so this is a Craig thing, most likely. It just reeks of that.
2: Fox connection,
0: or just any kind of food is usually linked to Craig. Although Sean sometimes pulls a rabbit out of his hat, but just the Fox thing makes sense. Yeah, all right. Well, we could leave it to them. So we have three Oreos left. I'm going to take one Oreo, so that way Boomer and Gio or Al and Jerry could have an Oreo if they want to have an Oreo. Rami, by the way, do they do breakfast anymore? Because I used to be the breakfast coordinator. Is that a thing anymore in the morning show, breakfast?
2: A lot of mornings, yes. Boomer's been into the donuts, though, so it's been a lot of donuts, much to Gio's chagrin.
0: Now, is somebody responsible for achieving or getting those donuts, I should say, or is it just sort of Boomer gets the donut? Like, how does that work? Because it used to be that I would handle the breakfast, but I feel like there's nobody really to handle that anymore, whether it would be you, I would guess.
2: Boomer orders it, Al runs downstairs, and it's a problem every single time.
0: Yeah, I remember that. Didn't he send Al down there one time and the guy wasn't there or something like that?
2: Every time.
1: You also missed a day a couple weeks ago where CeeLo was sent to Dunkin to get food, and he got all the order except the dozen donuts. Just left the box there.
0: Oh, boy. Well, CeeLo's used to that. He was the breakfast coordinator way before I was. He was like the initial breakfast coordinator. CeeLo was the breakfast coordinator in Astoria. See, at least when I was the coordinator, it was here in Manhattan, and we would order the food. CeeLo would have to leave campus. He would have to leave the premises to go get the breakfast, including, I think, a grapefruit every day for Chernoff. Thanks. You know, he'd have to, like, bring it to him. Thanks. Like, CeeLo would tell me he'd have to drive around Astoria looking for this breakfast, where at least here, and, I'm getting, like, flashbacks when we used to order breakfast, and if it wasn't here, so I would order it right, because the place opened up right when the show started at 6 a.m., so I would call at 6:01. It didn't matter what Jerry needed from me. He's like, you better call breakfast. I'm like, you're right. Good point. So at 6:01, I would call. And then not the first break, but the second break after Jerry. If breakfast was not there, it was like Boomer. They would be like two like grizzly bears shaking a car looking for food. And I was the car. I mean, Boomer and Craig. And I know they were just ribbing me. But still, at the time, you're in the crosshairs. And then they were joking at that break. But if it was not there by the next break, then they were legitimately pissed off. And of course, take it out on me. I have nothing to do with it, but they would. That was the most stressful part of my day working with those guys, was making sure breakfast would get here. 888-808-1019 is the phone number to call. Sorry about that, Joe. We had you on hold, and now we have to bring you back. That might be the first time in history we had a caller on the air, and we left the caller, and now we go back to the caller. But expect the unexpected here on After Hours. We appreciate your patience. We might have lost Joe, which is really, that's on me. That's on me. I'll take the L on that one. That's on me, Joey. If you're still around, we'll get to you later. But we had a sidetrack there because Rami was eating my Oreos. But you know what? It made me realize that I was being a little bit of a snore there. It makes me realize that I was being a little bit of a greedy there and trying to eat all the Oreos. When we have a lot of teammates here and a lot of coworkers, and perhaps they would enjoy it. I'm sure Boomer would, if he's got you running around for donuts, I'm sure he'd want an Oreo.
1: Well, we all know Boomer loves Oreos.
0: Does he really?
1: I would have thought you knew that because you worked on the show for
0: so
1: long.
0: You would think I would know that, but I don't ever remember Boomer eating Oreos in all those years. I don't. I agree with him. I love me some Oreos. I wonder what kind of donuts he's eating. Now I kind of want a donut. Now, this is the problem. This is the slippery slope that you... Yeah, but that's what the architect said to me the other day. He's like, it's hard to be on a diet at this place. And then he said something which was just factually inaccurate. He's like, you're one of the best in-shape people here. I'm like, not really. I'm not. I'm not far from it. I mean, obviously, Tiki is in incredible shape. I mean, the guy is basically a mannequin. I mean, he's just... You work with the guy every single day, and you're just like, dude, you're annoyingly handsome, and you're annoyingly in shape. And then I look over at I look over at

0: Evan and Sean, and I love Sean. I make fun of him all the time, but he knows that I love him. Sean's the only person on the planet that loses a ton of weight and still fat. I mean, the guy is still fat. It's like, Sean's like, I lost all this weight, but bro, you're still fat. So let's be honest. And you know, I love you. And Evan, I mean, please. I mean, jeez. I mean, you know, honestly. Well, let me not. Because Evan, you know, likes to play the audio back. So I don't want to say anything bad about Evan. 888-808-1019 is the phone number to call. It is after hours. It is Tommy Lugauer. It is a Lugie here in the late night. Final segment of the show coming up. We'll get back to Joe and the Yankees and the Jets and all that stuff. Final segment of after hours. Your call is coming up.
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0: Kurt Lugy. It is After Hours here on The Fan. Yankees clinch a postseason berth. They're still not out of the division race. And look, the Yankees have never made the World Series as a wild card team. So that's certainly something that they will, I mean, behoove them to do, because history would show you that, hey, Yankees are a wild card team. They don't make the World Series. So in order to get to the World Series, winning the division is that necessary step to get there. I have no issue with the Yankees celebrating a postseason berth. I have no problem with the champagne and the partying. And I'm sure some fans will take a little bit of umbrage with it, because this is the Yankees and they have higher standards and they're in the postseason every year. And it's about winning the division. It's about winning a championship. Save all of that for when you accomplish those things. I wouldn't, if I was a Yankee player or a Yankee fan, take what the Yankees do year in and year out for granted. 34 straight years of winning baseball, over 500 record. They're in the playoffs year in and year out. Celebrate that. Don't take it for granted. It doesn't necessarily have to last forever. You know, the Yankees might not be good for the, I mean, for some Yankee fans, you know, they're good your whole life, so you kind of take it for granted, but it's not a birthright. And as far as this team that has had a lot of regular season success with Aaron Boone, so it's not their first rodeo as far as celebrating a postseason berth, I still think you take the time, especially this year. Think about all the injuries. Think about Judge being out for months, Stanton being out since the NBA playoffs, first round of the NBA playoffs. Bellinger was on the IL. Grisham's hurt. Jazz is hurt. Freed, multiple stints on the IL. This team has been through a lot this year. Zero production from third base and catcher. Yet here we are in September with a few weeks left in the season, and the Yankees are once again going to October. I mean, I know it's the Yankees, but still, this was a year where they could have folded. They could have missed the postseason. That's why I think it's the finest job that Aaron Boone has done as Yankee manager. So I think it's worth celebrating. And you don't want to take for granted the good times, because there are Yankee fans out there listening to me right now that remember the bad times when the team stunk. So I don't think you ever want to take for granted getting to October. 888-808-1019 is the phone number to call. Joe joins us from Paramus. What's going on, Joe?
1: Hey, Tommy. I'm back.
0: Hey, what's going on?
1: The real question that I had was, you know, as you were just talking about, Yankees have never been to the World Series as a wild card team. You know, what are your thoughts on the possibilities of, you know, not even just making, of winning the World Series just for the Yankees, whether that be winning a division, whether that be being a wild card team?
0: Okay, run that one by me real quick again. So you're saying, do I think the Yankees win the World Series, or do I think that they could, if they are a wild card team, does that kind of eliminate them from winning the World Series?
1: Yeah, I mean, your side, your take on both sides. The possibilities of winning a World Series as a wild card team, or if we win the division.
0: Yeah, listen, I think they have a much better chance of winning it if they win the division. I just think, look, we saw it last year. They went through three rounds with the Red Sox and they survived it, but there was nothing left once they got to Toronto and the Blue Jays were able to pick the bones. And look, there's no saying that you're even going to beat Boston. We know they have outstanding pitching, but it's going to be a war either way. It's going to be a sports war, and I would want to avoid that and make my path a lot easier and stress-free and only have to go through two rounds in order to get to the World Series. Now, I've been on the record saying I would take the field over the Dodgers. The Yankees certainly fall into the category of the field, so I would like their chances if they got there. Now, I do, if the Dodgers get knocked off earlier, like, that would be the path I would want. You know, if I'm a Yankee fan, let's let Milwaukee or Philly or somebody knock them off. And then when I get to the World Series, you'll be the favorite over the Phillies, Braves, or Brewers. So that's really, I just beating the Dodgers straight up, I'm just not sure. That's a tough one. Even though I would take the field, it's just there's something. I wonder mentally from that last series, and I don't know, who knows. I mean, it's tough also to beat a team twice, 2 out of 3 years. So I would give the advantage to the Yankees there, and I do like the Yankees pitching over the Dodgers pitching. I think the Yankees have the best pitching staff in all of baseball. And this whole Edwin Diaz fiasco is just, I mean, Dave Roberts came out, I'll get you the full quote here. Well, basically he said that Edwin Diaz, because of his struggles really all year, Diaz might not be on the postseason roster. I mean, we've made a lot to do about Pete Alonso all season long. And obviously it comes to a head here as Alonso made his return to Citi Field last night. But Edwin Diaz, could you imagine if he was a Met with this alleged cockfighting? And I mean, which kind of got swept under the rug, and probably because he's a Dodger. If he was a Met in New York, it would be a front page news and we'd be talking about it every second. And he'd be suspended. And he's just been, Diaz has just been so ineffective this year to the point where David Roberts is publicly saying that Diaz is probably not going to be on the postseason roster, or there's a chance that Diaz is not on the postseason roster. I mean, can you imagine if the Mets were saddled with that contract with, you know, 2, 3, 4 years, whatever, with Edwin Diaz at that kind of money, with this type of production and this, those type of whatever alleged allegations or whatever about cockfighting? I mean, it would not be pretty. It would not be pretty. So the Mets definitely dodged a bullet there. Now, as far as Pete, I know people want to declare victory on David Stearns being a moron and that Pete Alonso should be a Met and should have been a Met for the duration of his career. Stearns stuck to his guns. He has a take on Alonso. And we're going to find out in 4 or 5 years if Stearns was right or if Stearns was wrong. That's it. I mean, in 1 year, it's not enough sample size because everybody, and I really believe this, everybody, including David Stearns, knew Pete Alonso would be a very productive player this year, would be a reliable player this year. It was more about the back end, year 3, year 4, year 5. It was not about year 1. I had no issue with the crowd tonight at Citi Field in terms of the reaction to Pete Alonso. Like, I mean, cheer the guy, you love the guy. We all love Pete. I mean, even if at times, you know, maybe frustrated you, because I think, and this is sports, and this is being a sports fan, so I'm not singling anybody out necessarily, but if you were to go back and either read tweets or go through some audio or stuff about people talking about Pete Alonso prior to that Devin Williams home run, the home run off Devin Williams, I mean, the majority of Met fans, or at least they vocalized it, so it felt like the majority, they wanted Pete out of here. And now all of a sudden, he's a conquering hero and he's a martyr. So it's just, that's sports, though. I mean, you know, you can go from one sort of feeling about a player and then a year or two later, you can feel differently about it. Now, I think that home run against Williams has a lot to do with it, but I also think Pete Alonso kind of symbolizes the disdain that a lot of Met fans have for David Stearns. The bottom line is this. There are a lot of parts to this story. The Mets would have taken Alonso back on a 1 year deal. Pete did not want that, and rightfully so. You want a long term deal. You want to set your family up for life. I get that. Pete did turn down a contract a couple years ago, a long term contract. It was not a Stearns administration, but Pete did turn down that contract. It was a little bit of a low ball offer, but he was offered a long term deal. By all accounts, Pete Alonso did not go back to the Mets to try to see if he can get a deal once the Orioles offered him something. So there's a lot of layers to this story. The Mets, 2 off-seasons ago, when Pete Alonso wasn't getting any offers and Scott Boras was desperate and Pete was desperate and he came back hat in hand to the Mets gave Pete Alonso an opportunity to once again bet on himself, have a type of deal where there was an opt-out after a season. And it gave Pete the platform and chance to have a year like he did in 2025, which made the Orioles give Alonso this long-term deal. So the Mets did Pete a solid, in a sense. And they would have done another deal like that if Pete was willing to do that. He wasn't. So both sides were not going to see eye to eye in this situation. And I think everybody got what they wanted. Now, you say, well, we as Met fans didn't get what we wanted. Okay. But at some point, and I'm there, I know not everybody else is, but I'm there, I'm looking towards the future. I'm not going to be stuck in the past. I'm not going to lament over what happened. Pete Alonso is no longer a Met. Whether I like it, whether you like it, where anybody likes it out there, that's the reality of the situation. And hopefully this week provides closure for those that need it, for those that feel like, hey, I booed Jonah Tong. That's my message to Stearns. I cheered Pete Alonso. That's my message to Stearns. We let our voices be known tonight. That's our message to Stearns. And hopefully that provides you the closure, not only for the season, but also for Pete Alonso. And that we as a fan base and the Mets as an organization can now move on and look at the future, which is very bright. And look at this young pitching staff and this outfield that's going to be together for a very, very long time, and start dreaming about sustained success, which the Mets did not have with Pete Alonso. They did not have it with Nimmo. They didn't have it with Diaz. They did not have it with McNeil. And that's why the front office decided to make the moves that they made in the offseason. If it was any other type of situation, across the board, the fans would have been good with it because it was a core of players that didn't win and had multiple situations where they collapsed. But I think that my fellow Met fans, we have a soft spot and some PTSD when it comes to homegrown players. And what I have said to a lot of people that have called up this year about Pete, and I'm not going to take anything away from his production and his numbers. Obviously, he's having a great year. But ask yourself this question honestly when it comes to the Mets this season. You wanted Pete back. You wanted Pete here. Okay. The Mets right now have 69 wins. What would their record be with Pete Alonso this year? How many more wins would they have? Answer that question honestly, and that'll tell you the story. 888-808-1019 is the phone number to call. If I were in attendance at Citi Field, I would not have booed Jonah Tong. Like, that's just something that I would not have done. Like, I root for the front of the jersey, not the back of the jersey. I have no problem, of course, cheering Pete Alonso. He deserves that type of ovation for what he has done for this Mets organization. The all-time leader in home runs, that moment against Devin Williams in the wild card round is a moment none of us will ever forget. Pete was a great ambassador to the Mets. He's a great person. He was a great Met. All of those things are true. But Jonah Tong, to be collateral damage, is incredibly unfair to Jonah. This is a young pitcher, the number two prospect in the system. You wouldn't have booed Nolan McLean, I don't think. So I would put Tong in that same sort of breath, even though he hasn't accomplished as much as Nolan McLean. You still look at Tong as being a young pitcher and a part of the future of this rotation for years and years and years to come. Cheer for Pete, but don't cheer against your team. Don't boo your team. That's just not something I would do. That's not something I would do. And I think it was just it was a tough spot to put Jonah Tong in there. Like, I understand being frustrated. I understand being upset. But I think you go a little bit too far when you start to boo your own team or cheer for the opponent over your team. Like, this was, I've never seen anything like that in my life. Literally. Like, I've been watching sports forever, all the different sports, and I've never seen anything like that. And obviously the Mets, being in the position they're in, played a major factor into the reaction. But still, if it was me, I would not have booed Jonah Tong when he walked Pete Alonso. 888-808-1019 is the phone number to call. Mario joins us from Long Beach here on After Hours. What's up, Mario?
2: Hey, what's going on, Luke? How you doing,
0: hey,
2: buddy?
0: What's up?
2: So very excited about the football and both teams starting off 1-0. But I'll tell you something. Are you going to change your mind maybe about the Jets' wins now?
0: No.
2: Oh, no? Okay, let's see.
0: No.
2: I guarantee you're wrong. I'll guarantee you're going to be wrong on that one.
0: 100%. Well, Mario, they took care of business in week one. It was a game that I said June, I think I said the Jets were going to win this game. Let's see how they do against Green Bay. Let's see if they can get off to a 2-0 start, and then we can start to have that conversation. But I expect them to lose on Sunday, and I think they are going to be sitting at 1-3.
2: Okay, let's see what happens. And it's not even that they just won. It's how they looked. Gino looked very good.
0: He did. If Geno Smith gets time, he is a more than competent quarterback, and he'll get that time with the Jets' offensive line.
2: Yeah, and that's the point, you know. In terms of the Giants, very good, very, very happy to see what's going on. But you know what we're going to find out, really? What happens against the Rams? Because the Rams are not Dallas. For as good as the Giants were, Dallas was awful in that game.
0: They made no adjustments on defense. It was literally like, Mario, and I got to run. It was literally like playing against your little brother in Madden, and you're being a jerk older brother, and you're like, I'm going to run one play over and over again, and I know he can't stop it. And that's exactly what the Giants did. They ran that out to Devin Singletary about six times. And the Cowboys each time didn't do anything to adjust to that. Really, you know, I took a lot of, because as you know, there are a million Cowboy fans around here. And all I heard from the braggadocious Cowboy fan all summer, both in person and through the airwaves here, was, well, the defense, it can't be any worse. And my response is, well, it could be the same as it was last year, which is horrible. And by all accounts in week one, it was horrible. Well, it can't be any worse. Well, it could be the same. It certainly could be the same. And it was the same. I mean, they were just clueless on the field. A lot of that, I mean, I have given a lot of credit to the Giants and their scheme and their coaching and the game plan and all that. The Cowboys were lost. How about Javonte Williams, too? I mean, dude, how are you? Now, I appreciate the three touchdowns on my fantasy team and the fact that the Giants won, so I got the best of both worlds. But how the hell? Diggs did the same thing with the Commanders. What are you doing taunting there? Now, Aubrey, who's a great kicker. I mean, he misses, for his standards, a bunny. But, geez, I mean, you gotta be smarter than that. I mean, the Cowboys just, that looked like January, February, not February, geez, this is not the 90s. That looked like the January Cowboys. I mean, I don't know, I mean, a lot of people have been, and it's one game, I understand that. But a lot of people were high on the Cowboys going into the season. I mean, maybe they're just high, I don't know, because I don't think the Cowboys are, just wake me up when it happens. I mean, famous last words. I just don't think the defense, and I didn't see anything in this game to change that thought, are very good. And that's my fan focus. My focus is that the Giant receivers are basically running wide open all night because the Cowboys made. Honestly, I don't think, maybe I'm wrong. It was like that spider Y2 banana that Gruden likes where the fullback goes into the flat. That's what they ran with Singletary. I don't know if I've ever seen that in an NFL game where a team legit ran the same play like three times. It may be a run play you see over and over, but like a passing play, like over and over and over again. And the opposing team does nothing to change a little bit of the way they cover it. Or how do they not recognize it after, I don't know, seeing it 16 times? Paul, are you here to brag again about beating me in week one in our little...
3: No!
0: What do you mean no? Well, I talked to you last night about this now, and now I'm giving you the platform again. I thought you were going to come in here bragging about this.
3: I'm having a cup of coffee. And I'm hearing you go, la, la, la, system bar on the Met.
0: What do you mean about a cup of coffee? What do you mean cup of coffee? What cup of coffee? Didn't you just wake up? What do you mean you need a cup of coffee? Didn't you get 12 hours of sleep?
3: No, I got up 2 o'clock.
0: What do you mean you got up 2 o'clock?
3: No, 2 o'clock. My cat wakes me 2 o'clock to feed. So now I'm having coffee. You la, la, la, the Mets. Annoy me. Do you think it was a joke that Beatty was on first base? Well, to insult Pete Alonso when he came back today?
0: No.
3: Do you think the Mets thought about that?
0: Who do you want them to put at first base? Keith Hernandez from the booth? I don't think they have a sense of humor.
3: All of a sudden he ain't playing. They
0: banged
3: put
0: up.
3: That joke.
0: Did you check? Did you,
3: on
0: well, hold on a second.
3: On
0: hold on a second,
3: base.
0: Paul. The quote-unquote misplay there in that ball like hit something on the infield and like ricocheted. It was almost like a magic trick. Now, I don't blame the fans in attendance. They couldn't see it with the naked eye, so they were obviously chanting for Pete Alonso. But literally, it hit like the grass and like bounced and darted like 12 feet. So that was not Brett Beatty's fault.
3: I was watching Kansas City.
0: Did you have the Chiefs? Did you have the Chiefs tonight?
3: Yes, I had Chiefs and Orioles, and I'm having the Orioles today.
0: What do you mean?
3: The
0: Oreos?
3: What?
0: I just ate some Oreos. What are you talking about? We're talking about Oreos or we're talking about Oreos?
3: I had Oreos. I had Pete Alonso today.
0: Oreos is what I just ate. Oreos are the team.
3: I know you did. Hey, they came out with a sugar-free Oreo cookie.
0: Well, what do I care about that? What do I care about sugar-free for?
3: Well, I need sugar-free cookies.
0: Well, you keep your sugar-free Oreos away from me. I don't want anything to do with that.
3: It's great. It's delicious.
0: I want sugar.
3: Well, good for you, but I can't. So they made me a nice cookie. I'm back eating Oreos, so I'm happy.
0: You're back on the sauce.
3: So
0: good
3: anyway.
0: For you. Yeah.
3: So anyway, you annoyed me with your rah-rah with the Mets. No,
0: that's not my problem.
3: You're not going to let them get away with
0: you. No,
3: Peter
0: that's
3: Lonzo
0: not my problem. I don't care if I annoy you or not. That's really none of my concern, Paul.
3: I know that. But okay. We're not going to let the Mets get away with
0: this. Get away with what?
3: We got 5 years of this.
0: Get away with what?
3: 5 years of Pete Alonso's contract in my face. 40 homers every year. He's going to come back with 40 homers, 100 RBIs, and we're going to be in last place.
0: What place are the Orioles in?
3: Nothing.
0: What place are the Orioles in?
3: I don't care.
0: What
3: I don't care.
0: Place
3: I want
0: are
3: his
0: the Orioles
3: numbers.
0: In?
3: I care
0: what
3: about
0: place
3: Pete's
0: are the Orioles
3: numbers.
0: In? What place are the Orioles
3: I
0: in?
3: I don't even know.
0: They're in last place. They're in last place.
3: Wonderful.
0: They're in last place.
3: He came in shitty field with 40 homers.
0: They're in last
3: 100
0: place.
3: 100 RBIs on that beautiful scoreboard.
0: Yeah. But they're
3: right up the Met.
0: On a last place team. On a last place team. And by the way, Paul, we have this conversation every single time. I don't know if you're rounding up or whatever you're doing, or you didn't get your eyes checked this month. You keep giving stats out. Last time when you called me in August, you had that like 50 home runs for Alonso. It wasn't even at like 35 yet. Now you got him at 40. He's not there. So, Paul, just get your facts straight. Because last night you're peacocking. You're acting like your farts don't stink because you beat me in week one for the survivor pick. Luckily, I have a second chance here, but still. Check your stats. Get your information. And keep your sugar-free Oreos away from me. When I want Oreos, I want sugar, baby. Where was I going with all this? Oh, yes. So that'll do it for this evening's portion of After Hours. Thank you to all the listeners. Thank you to all the callers. Thank you to Rosenberg, who did something tonight. I don't know what, but he did something for me earlier. So I appreciate. Oh, he handed me a piece of paper. So that's more work than he usually does, and which I should have had in front of me before the show started. My thanks to Fliegelman. My thanks to all the listeners, all the callers. The warm-up show with Al and Jerry comes your way next. And then I will have you following the Yankee game. Let's call it right around midnight. That is tomorrow, right here on After Hours.

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8: Alan Jerry. Don't worry, it's only an hour long, and most days it doesn't suck.
9: Hey, what do you say we do this? It's Tuesday morning. Rami, what's up? Al Dukes, how are you, my man? You got two wins on Sunday from the Jets and the Giants. Your guy Alonzo was back last night. The Yankees clinched. New York's like the sports capital of the world.
10: Yeah, but yes, with the NFL. I'll go give you a yes with the NFL. The problem with the baseball last night was, one, nothing happened in the Met game with Pete Alonzo or Francisco
9: Almost
10: Lindor.
9: Happened.
10: Yeah, but didn't, unfortunately.
9: The foul home runs were kind of exciting.
10: Yeah, I suppose, right? That's the excitement is foul ball home runs.
9: Yeah, that was about it.
10: You know, we need a night, one of these nights, we need Alonzo and Lindor both to homer to get the 300.
9: It would be cool if they did it on the same night.
10: That would be really cool. So
9: I agree.
10: That was weird. And then the Yankee game, I mean.
9: I know they won 8-3. I know they clinched. I know Judge homered. I haven't had 2 seconds to look at it yet.
10: It was sad.
9: I will tell you, it was sad. No one there?
10: Nobody.
9: It's Minnesota. I know.
10: Well, it's Minnesota.
9: They're kind of out of it now.
10: There was a rain delay, and it was a rainy night. There was Aaron Judge hit a home run to left field.
9: Right.
10: I think there was one person out there.
9: Did he get the ball, I hope?
10: Casually walked over and picked up the ball.
9: Yeah, that's funny.
10: That was just a sad thing. So think about the two
9: differences. The Yankees were clinching a playoff spot, but in a sad place where there was nobody. And I did watch. I watched the first four innings of the Met game before I fell asleep. I actually thought of you
11: because when he comes up for his first at bat, forget the curtain call and all that stuff or the tipping of the cap to the team, to the fans. When he gets in the batter's box and everybody is standing up, it felt like one of those Philadelphia postseason games that we talk about where the atmosphere was playoff-like. And I'm thinking, this is what Al wants to see when he turns a baseball game on.
10: That is. Now, the Seven Line Army, who is Darren, who runs that Twitter account, tweeted this out last night. We loved Pete Alonso, too. But how are so many fans choosing to ignore the fact that Pete turned down a 7-year, $158 million contract extension offer from the Mets in 23? It's not like they let him walk after last season before giving him the chance to stick around.
11: Yeah, I don't know that. Okay, so I don't think that's fair from the standpoint. Well, it's true. That is true. And we discussed it at the time. And I'd have to go back and really look into the details of it. What I seem to remember was I don't want to call it a lowball offer, not at all, but it wasn't like what he thought he was going to be offered and opted to bet on himself. Like we always talk about, Boomer always talks about, hey, if you feel like you've got better play in you and the better contract is out there for you, then you bet on yourself and you go prove it. So he is correct. They did offer him a 7-year deal. You also had whispers that they were going to be offering Juan Soto $50 million a year. So if you're Pete Alonso, like there's a lot here. If you're Pete Alonso and you are on your way to becoming the franchise leader all time in home runs, which he wound up doing, and you've played, I don't know, every goddamn game that is possible, and they even put the graphic up on TV last night where he and Matt Olson are the only two since 2024 to play every single game of these seasons that we're talking about. You probably are thinking in the back, and I'm sure he's getting advice from his agent as well, saying, hey, they're going to offer Soto this $50, $60 million. They can give you more than $27.5 a year for what you've done. So he's right. They offered him a contract. But I also understand why they turned it down, thinking they'd get a better deal, more money, maybe more years, and it didn't work out.
10: The Juan Soto thing is really interesting to me, just the whole
11: I agree
10: perception of the thing. Like, I don't hear Juan Soto's name. I'm in New York.
11: Mm-hmm.
10: I'm a Met fan. He's just a regular, like I hear Kyle Schwarber way more than I hear Juan Soto.
11: Very impactful home runs, Kyle Schwarber.
10: Juan Soto is a slightly above average baseball player. He is.
11: He's a great hitter. But now there's a difference between coming up huge in the clutch and being his numbers are outstanding. That's what's so
10: outstanding. Compared to what?
11: Compared to anybody. If you look at his numbers comparative to the games, he missed a lot of games, comparative to the games he's played, but I'm with you. It's weird.
10: It's
11: I don't even
10: impactful.
11: Know how to describe it. Right. So that's the word that we used last season with him.
10: But that's almost everybody in baseball who gets a crazy contract. It doesn't make sense because it's not like he's hitting 700 and the rest of the league's hitting 200. It's little tiny percentages better.
11: Yeah.
10: And then the contract is 100 times more than the next person.
11: Yeah.
10: Like it's dumb. And this is what's dumb about sports. Like Juan Soto is an average baseball player.
11: He's better than average.
10: They go, but he's only 27. Okay. What do you want? Why?
11: Because he's better than that.
10: But what is
11: he? Just is.
10: But it's not equal. He's not more.
11: I mean,
10: say more better. He's not his. How much better he is than the average person does not equate to how much more money he makes than the average person, baseball player.
11: Well, I agree. Well, yes, because the money is stupid.
10: I
11: agree with you.
10: Why do we allow
11: that? Because there's no rules against it other than paying the luxury tax, and other teams are willing to pay it. Supply and demand.
10: But why not let another team take on that contract for little payoff? Why not?
11: The Yankees offered him. I mean, there were other teams that offered him.
10: But there's no one who earns their contract. No one. Like, I can't.
11: But it depends. See, there's two different
10: Aaron
11: things
10: didn't
11: here.
10: Play this year.
11: You're also running a business, and Juan Soto sells tickets.
10: Does he?
11: Yes, 100%. When you look at when they signed him,
10: you think he's selling tickets next year?
11: Because of what's happened right. this year, don't know. But what I'm saying, what I'm saying is, when you signed him last year, when they got him in the offseason away from the Yankees, the excitement was through the roof. Ticket sales went crazy. Jersey sales, but they're a financial business. Forget about the winning and losing for a second, because there's two different conversations. Business wise, I guarantee you the Mets made money year one. Now, here comes the stupidity of this. And this, now I can bring it back to Alonso. Everybody's so concerned about what year five in the Alonso contract would have looked like. How about what year 12 is going to look like in the Juan Soto contract?
10: How about
11: contract?
10: What year 3 is going to look like?
11: My point is, the concern about year 5, and then you got a guy, well, they'll say, well, he's only 27. Alonso in year 5 would have been 36. So none of it makes sense. But there's a business side of it. There's a winning side of it. One player ain't winning you a damn thing. There's a lot of great players in baseball. Did Ernie Banks ever win a World Series? Not a chance. He was with the cut. It didn't work. So baseball is different, but... You know, again, you were trying to battle with the Yankees. You were trying to change the perception around the Mets. And here we are, a whole hell of a lot of nothing again this season, in meaning in terms of playoffs and what the season's been.
10: I know, but it has no impact. Like, Juan Soto, I don't understand how, like, if you're looking at baseball people, what's Juan Soto going to hit this year? What's his average going to be?
11: Well, so there's a couple things. He's only played, I pulled up the numbers, so we're actually giving accurate information. He's only played 99 games.
10: Why?
11: He was injured.
10: I don't even remember that. That's how little Juan Soto means.
11: I mean, if you're watching every day, you know he
10: missed.
11: Well,
10: I guess the Mets, because the Mets aren't doing anything.
11: For sure, absolutely. That's a big part of their season. It's been dead since May.
10: Yes.
11: So I understand that. So they've played, 150 games, something like that. So he's missed, not a good chunk, but probably 30% of the games for sure. Right now, he is batting 280.
10: 280.
11: But you can scoff at that. I guarantee you that's a pretty good number in today's MLB, because it's a different game. He's got 25 home runs in 99 games. He's got 60 RBIs. He's got a lot of walks, as you can imagine, because they don't pitch to him sometimes.
10: Oh, he loves a walk. No, he loves a walk.
11: Well, it's both one and the same. He loves a walk, and sometimes pitchers pitch around him, and he's got 60 runs scored. The years leading up to this were 35-109, 41-119, 43-105 last year for the Mets. Like, those numbers, there's not a lot of players that do that. Now, winning is a different conversation. But if you're asking about the numbers are better than most. They just are. There's not many players that do that.
10: I guess it's just not impactful. Like, and
11: that was the conversation we had all of last year.
10: But I don't know why people who run teams can't figure that out. Like, year in and year out, we see teams come out of nowhere, like the Mets a couple years ago, where it's like a group of no-name guys that play great together as a team. These executives never take that into account. They just go, who can I go get to screw up this chemistry?
11: The next big shiny toy.
10: It's just like, and they never, I mean, there was a movie called Moneyball. No one cares. Like, they just, I don't know how the Rays do it every year. They're not following the formula that you dopes are following in L.A. and New York.
11: How about the way, so here would be the counter argument to trying to get over the hump. What the Mets thought when they brought Juan Soto in is he was going to put them over the top. They went from a playoff team. You bring in Juan Soto, now they're better than that, and they should be a World Series type of challenging team, and it didn't work out. You look at when the Yankees went and got him, because you could make the argument, why did the Yankees go get Juan Soto? They're the Yankees. They're in the playoffs every single year. They always win. Juan Soto had a monster season. And we talk about impactful seasons. That might have been one of the most impactful seasons I've ever seen. Now, he's in a lineup with Aaron Judge. It's a little different, maybe. But every time it felt like they needed a big hit, he got it. It hasn't felt like that with the Mets.
10: Maybe the guy just has no personality.
11: Well, there's a lack of flair. There is the lack of flair, but people I think enjoy him up at bat. But you know, he's not very rah rah.
10: Don't run to the bathroom now. Juan Soto is going to eyeball every ball. And if it's not in the millimeter in the thing, he's going to take a walk. Don't run to the bathroom. Juan Soto might walk here.
11: Now, so that's a really interesting point. Growing up, when Darryl Strawberry was up, I didn't ever want to miss an at bat. I don't want to miss a pitch because I never knew if he was going to hit the ball to the next counter.
10: Right.
11: You could make the same case for the likes of McGuire and Canseco for sure as well. Alonso last night, the fans exited after he struck out in the eighth inning in a 1-1 game because they came to see him. Juan Soto has hit some of the biggest, like longest home runs I've ever seen, and yet I don't have that feeling. Which is weird.
10: I have zero feeling about Juan Soto.
11: Yeah,
10: he seems lackadaisical, zero personality, average ball player.
11: He's average. I would say average fielder. You got to give him his props for his offense numbers.
10: So what would you give to a guy who's actually a good fielder who hits 280?
11: 100 million here.
10: Right. It's just dumb.
11: Well, that's the one thing.
10: Dumb.
11: That's the one thing too. We always talk about, and this is not a Hall of Fame discussion, so everybody relax. But we put guys in the Hall of Fame because they have great offensive numbers, but they might have been a complete butcher in the field or couldn't field a position. But if you're a great fielder, but you're batting 100, guess what? You're not playing in the big leagues. We like disregard fielding like it's nothing, and we're just offense-driven and numbers-driven, which is weird.
10: But now the numbers aren't even impressive.
11: Because the numbers compared to yesteryear are different because of the way they're playing the game now.
10: I mean, there were guys that were like battling to hit almost 400 some years.
11: Because the game doesn't care about batting average anymore. It's OPS, OPS, OPS.
10: I don't even know. I legitimately don't even know what that means.
11: I figured you wouldn't, and that's fine. But
10: what
11: it's
10: is
11: about
10: OPS?
11: On base plus slugging. So here, this is the way the game has gone now. They don't value moving runners along anymore because you're giving up outs. It's about hitting the three-run homer. Like, that's how a lot of the analytics will tell you that's how you're going to win. The problem is when you're not hitting the three-run homer, you look like a lousy, boring, lackadaisical team. When you are hitting the three-run homer, it's fun to watch. But they don't, you know, that's why there's been a little bit of a rebound towards bunting players over and trying to drive in runners with sac flies and things like that. It may not be sexy, but that's the baseball we grew up watching. So there was a very extreme shift to, you know, runners on first and second in a one-run game in the ninth inning. Back in the day, you would bunt that next guy, give up the out to get the runners to second and third. Fly ball ties the game. Base hit probably wins the game. Now it's, you know what? We got three cracks at a home run. And that's what they do. It's just the game's just different. It just is. And part of it I like, part of it I don't like.
10: Like, you think when Juan Soto leaves and he comes back to play the Mets, the fans are going to show up? No. No one even going to care.
11: If he leaves and then comes back.
10: Yeah, no one's going to
11: care. Last night, I'll tell you that. That's for sure.
10: Like, I would straight up, if you go, who would you rather have on your team, Juan Soto or Kyle Schwarber? I would take Kyle Schwarber 10 out of 10 times. I wouldn't even look at the statistics. Just optically and what I hear and what I feel, Juan Soto is a zero MLB, a zero. He's not relevant. He's not interesting. He's not entertaining. He's average at best. No, he's a terrible fielder. He can't run a ball out. Get lost.
11: I'll give you the terrible fielder, and I'll give you the fact that he doesn't run everything out. I'm with you. He's not a terrible ball player.
10: He's average.
11: He's not average.
10: You can't tell me a guy who's hitting.
11: His offensive numbers are better than almost. Yeah, they are, though. I just gave them to you. You tell me how many players are going to go 41-110. And how many players in Major League Baseball do you think are hitting above 280?
10: No, but if you're the guy who's so much better than everyone, you should be hitting well above everyone. He's not.
11: But he isn't.
10: Yeah, you know why Juan Soto has 100 RBIs? Because he hits a three-run homer when the Mets are down 15-2 or up 15-2. He has irrelevant statistics that just sit in a bubble, and they don't mean anything. If he's so great, if you're a guy like him, you should be a difference maker on your team. And the Mets having him or not having him, they would be in the exact same position today.
11: Well,
10: they
11: haven't had him for 50 games.
10: He played 99 games.
11: Played 99, but he missed the bulk of the summer.
10: If you say so.
11: Well, I do say, but it's true, though. That's not
10: fact. Where'd the 100 games come from?
11: Because they've played 150. He missed a third of the season.
10: But he played two-thirds of the season, and they haven't done squat.
11: He did, but early on in the year, their pitching was garbage. And so this is the problem the Mets have had the last 2 years. First half of the season, everything going great. Pitching falls off a cliff. They lose. The beginning of the year, their pitching was complete garbage. Lindor is not there. They weren't good. The pitching finally gets better. Lindor comes back from injury. Takes him 3 weeks to get going. Soto gets hurt. It's been a complete cluster F. There was a calendar year. We talked about this numerous times. There is a calendar year of baseball from mid-June last year to like July of this year where they were one of, if not the worst teams in baseball with the worst pitching in baseball. That's just a fact. That's not my opinion. That is what it is. And Juan Soto and Lindor didn't play enough together this year. You know, you can make the case once Lindor got going, now everyone will say, well, there's no pressure. Okay, I guess. I mean, these guys, I don't buy any of that, but fair enough. You want to use that argument? Okay. Once Lindor got going, they've actually been a pretty good team the last month, but way too late.
10: Right.
11: Way too late. And now we head into a winter of who the hell knows with the CBA and what this team will even look like, because I don't think they're going to spend any money to write any issues they have.
10: Oh, that's right. We get a potential lockout. That better come through.
11: I don't want it to come through.
10: I hear some people saying that they're going to figure it out. I need it to come through.
11: I don't want that to come
10: through. I need a reset of the market.
11: Here's what I would take. I'd be okay with a month. You got to give me baseball in June, though. I can carry the NHL and the NBA until like mid-May to June. You got to give me baseball in the summer. What are we watching? WNBA? Come on. And I know you watch other things. I don't. I like my baseball at night.
10: Hmm. Well, we'll see what happens.
11: Yes. We shall see what happens, Al.
10: Yes, we shall.
11: I'll give you the fan focus on the other side.
10: All right. Your thing. I will tell you this. This portion of the warm-up program is sponsored by your local Mazda dealer.
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0: All right, nice to have you with us Tuesday morning. It is Al and Jerry until 6 o'clock. Boomer and Geo then, and I will get you the fan focus. So we talked about Soto and the Mets. They went up losing to the Orioles 2-1. Yankees did beat the Twins 8-3, clinched a playoff berth. Dodgers, playoff berth. And the Chiefs beat, I actually forgot there was a Monday Night Football game last night. Chiefs beat the Broncos 31-10. Patrick Mahomes looked pretty good. Kenneth Walker ran all over the place. And if you're not ready, week two opens up Thursday night. Pretty good game. Bills and Lions in the new Buffalo Stadium.
1: Yes.
0: That's kind of cool.
1: Oh, yeah.
0: Oh, yeah.
1: I'm hoping someone who covers the L.A. Chargers saves this quote and throws it back in Jim Harbaugh's face next summer. Jim Harbaugh said, quote, "In retrospect, I wish we'd played our guys a little bit more in the preseason and given them those reps after they lost to the scrub Arizona Cardinals."
0: Yeah, no kidding.
1: Cardinals.
0: My knockout pool pick.
1: We hear this every single
0: amazing.
1: Year. And then every year, guys don't play in the preseason.
0: You know what's interesting, though, about that is, so I wasn't here yesterday. I had the Cowboys and Giants for Compass Media Network Sunday. So I was at MetLife Stadium, which, by the way, the Giants and the NFL did an unbelievable job with all of the tributes and ceremonies before the game for the 9/11 remembrances. But, you know, I'm watching that game and I'm thinking the same thing. Man, if they would have played, they look rusty, blah, blah, blah, blah, blah. And then it hit me. You know who also didn't really play in the preseason? The Giants. And they looked like a well-oiled machine. Mm. So, they looked, Jackson Dart played one series in the preseason. That's it. Malik Nabers didn't play in the preseason. And as that game wore on, he looked fantastic. I'd have to look. I'm not sure how much Isaiah Likely played. That offensive line was phenomenal. Abdul Carter's running all over the place. So, the Giants didn't play a lot of their guys. They looked great. The Cowboys look like crap. The Chargers look like crap. The Bears, remember you said there's not high scoring games week one. The Bears put up 59 points. So I don't know. I don't know what the right answer is. All the older guys will tell you, you got to play, but okay.
1: By the way, my hot take of last week where I said nobody scores in the first week.
0: Yeah.
1: It was the highest scoring week one since the merger.
0: Was it really?
1: Yeah. That's correct. So I was just a bit outside on my hot take there, Jerry.
0: That's pretty funny.
1: Weird story came out yesterday, and this is it's strange because it came from Adam Schefter.
0: Okay.
1: And he should know better. Adam Schefter reported that Drew Brees considered coming out of retirement to play for the Broncos in the AFC Championship game.
0: What?
1: Yeah. This is what he says. That Drew Brees considered coming out of retirement to play the championship game. To go play for Sean Payton. Now, for whatever reason, I don't know why Adam Schefter didn't look into this slightly, but the Pro Football Talk fellow over there did. And he says that could not happen because Drew Brees remained on the Saints reserved retired list and would have had to come out of retirement by the Tuesday after week 13 in order to play. So, that's... I mean, it didn't make sense to me, and I'm not Adam Schefter. Like, when I saw that, I go, you can't just pull a guy off the street and play the AFC Championship game.
0: So that sounds to me like they had a conversation, and Brees is like, yeah, I was thinking of maybe playing, probably not knowing the rule.
1: Right.
0: And was probably told Schefter, you know, I was thinking about it.
1: And Schefter was like, oh, let me get that. Let me bang that tweet out without any thinking of that. So that didn't click in the Adam Schefter said, where he's like, could he just have come out of nowhere and played in the championship? The NFL wouldn't allow that. It doesn't make any sense.
0: Well, I think guys have come out of retirement and played, but probably for their former teams.
1: But coming out of nowhere and playing in the championship game?
0: Yeah, I think if you look, you might find that guys have come out. How would I word that, Jerry?
1: As an NFL player
0: that's come out of retirement to join a team for a playoff run. Something like that.
1: All right, here's what I wrote. I said, has an NFL player come out of retirement just to play in the playoffs?
0: Okay.
1: Let's leave it at that.
0: Yeah, that's fair. I think that's fair.
1: The computer is working, Jerry.
0: Yes.
1: No NFL player has successfully come out of... Bro, Drew Brees seriously considered doing so for the Broncos. Philip Rivers came out of retirement late in the regular season.

0: Right.
1: To come back and play what, for the Colts?
0: Other famous unretirements.
1: I feel like Trey Junkin, remember the long snapper with the Niners and the Giant game? I thought he came out of retirement.
0: What's his name, Drunken?
1: Trey Junkin. Trey Junkin.
0: Trey Junkin?
1: Yeah. Long right. snapper.
0: Now,
1: this is a long time ago. I'm probably not remembering it, but I thought they signed him for the playoffs, but clearly I'm wrong.
0: Well, this is what I wrote. I wrote, what about Trey Junkin? Oh, you are correct. And that is an absolute ultimate exception to the rule. Trey Junkin did exactly that and resulted in one of the most famous and heartbreaking.
1: Yes!
0: In January of 2003, the Giants were heading into the wild card round.
1: I remembered.
0: Against the Niners, but had a crisis at long snapper. Ernie, of course, he called the 41-year-old Junkin, who already filed his official retirement papers. Junkin literally came off his couch in Louisiana, signed with the Giants just 4 days before the playoff game. And
1: then
0: had
1: snapping issues, I believe.
0: Unfortunately, it turned into a sports tragedy. The Giants blew a 38-14 lead. With 6 seconds left on the clock and trailing 39-38, the Giants lined up for a potentially 41-yard game-winning field goal. Junkin botched the snap.
1: Yes.
0: Bouncing it low and away, the play devolved into a chaotic, failed desperation pass. How about that?
1: I knew.
0: Well, you nailed that one, Jerry.
1: It's just because it rang a bell when you said retired, come back in the playoffs. And then the more I thought about it, Trey Junkin came to mind immediately.
0: Trey Junkin, Jerry.
1: Yes. Not Drunken, Junkin.
0: I like this, too. So the CBS has put out their broadcaster schedules for the next 2 weeks.
1: Am I on any of them?
0: I did not see your name.
1: I didn't think so.
0: Also, Tony Romo's not on them. And that became a story. Does anyone honestly think Tony Romo's coming back?
1: I guess people are wondering.
0: He's not coming back.
1: he said for his return to CBS in a statement, remember.
0: Oh, he said.
1: He did say that.
0: I got to say, I did miss Tony Romo this week.
1: Really?
0: Yeah. The Watts family are boring.
1: I'm not saying they're not boring, but you still watch the game.
0: I did.
1: Right. How much of the, be honest, how much of the Jet game did you get through?
0: All of it.
1: You did.
0: I'm not saying I wasn't doing 100 other things.
1: You kept it on for 3 hours.
0: I kept it on the entire time.
1: Look at you. I'm impressed. And how much of the, did you stay up at all for the Giant Cowboys?
0: I watched the first drive when the Giants punched it in.
1: Okay.
0: And then I went to bed.
1: Okay.
0: Then I got up and
1: watched the highlights.
0: Watched the extensive highlight package.
1: The extensive highlights.
0: Yeah. So Tony Romo will not be in the booth at least weeks two
1: really
0: or three.
1: Wasn't keeping tabs on it, so okay.
0: Let's see about this, Jerry. The first game of the NFL season, Patriots-Seahawks, averaged 25 million viewers, which is a lot of people.
1: Mm-hmm.
0: But it was the lowest in 4 years.
1: Yeah, you know why? No buzz.
0: There was definitely
1: no buzz for it.
0: And the Rams-Niners game had 18 million viewers.
1: Really?
0: Which they're saying is because it was on Netflix.
1: And oh, that's right. That's
0: aren't
1: right. That's
0: fully there.
1: That's amazing.
0: Yeah.
1: And I, you know what? We take for granted the idea that just everyone has Netflix.
0: Yeah.
1: They don't.
0: I feel like every single person has Netflix.
1: They don't, though. Not everybody has Netflix. It's, you know, I know it sounds crazy, but adding $25 or $28 a month for some people is hard.
0: Up until a week ago, I didn't even have CBS, Jerry.
1: That's true.
0: I added
1: too.
0: That package.
1: Very true.
0: Oh, I was fighting with the robots at YouTube TV over the weekend.
1: Why?
0: Because when I signed up for my YouTube TV package, you know, YouTube, you could have YouTube TV, and then they have a sports package and a news and entertainment package. I signed up for news and entertainment because it had all the local channels. It had NFL Network.
1: Yeah.
0: And it had like HGTV and TLC where I like to watch little people date. Like I like that show.
1: Right.
0: Little people going on dates.
1: Okay.
0: So I go to watch my Chris Rose highlight show on Sunday night. And I'm
1: on NFL Network.
0: On NFL Network. I'm getting no NFL Network. So I go, where's my, I went to the YouTube TV page and there it is, NFL Network.
1: Yeah.
0: I talked to the robot chat on their thing.
1: Yeah.
0: They go, sorry, NFL Network is not part of that. I go, it's on your website. Sorry, the NFL package is not part of that. Why is it on your website? Sorry, the NFL package. You know, the stupid robot. I'm not talking to a human being.
1: Yes.
0: So I had to switch to a sports package. So now I get no little people day.

0: renovating. No HGTV, people renovating houses. I'm all stuck with all sports.
1: Well, damn, I know. What are you going to do?
0: I get 19 different ESPN channels now, SEC networks.
1: Oh, this is right up your alley. You'll be watching LSU versus Monroe College next week.
0: And then I put on my Chris Rose highlight show, and he's got two other dudes with him now.
1: Oh, no kidding. Isn't Michael Robinson part of that?
0: Yes.
1: Okay.
0: And then a former player. Oh, Maurice Jones-Drew.
1: Yes.
0: They were actually not bad.
1: No, they're fine.
0: But it's too many voices trying to, and Chris Rose is trying to keep up with the highlights that's on the screen.
1: Yep.
0: And those guys start talking. He's like, I got the highlights.
1: Let me ask you this, though. Even though there's a lot more voices, are you still getting the same amount of comprehensive highlights?
0: Yes.
1: Okay. So that's the most important thing.
0: I will say those two other guys were entertaining.
1: Oh, she liked
0: them.
1: But
0: it was just a lot of voices.
1: Yeah.
0: For my highlight package.
1: I do like Michael Robinson because he's been on NFL Network.
0: Is he a former player?
1: Yeah, but he's been with Colleen Wolf a lot. Remember, you know her,
0: yeah,
1: right? So she's on NFL Network. Those two are pretty good together. And Maurice Jones-Drew, the former Jaguar, I didn't like him at first. And I've come to kind of like him, too.
0: Yeah, so. I do like him.
1: So, and I know you love that show.
0: I love Chris Rose highlights.
1: That is your Sunday night go-to.
0: My favorite is when they have him stalling because I guess under some sort of contract, they're not allowed to start the highlight packages until the last game is over.
1: Yep.
0: So when I see they keep coming to him and he's like, says something for 30 seconds, they go to another commercial break. Then he comes back, he goes, oh, where do you see these highlights from the Browns game? We'll be back.
1: Because we can't do anything yet.
0: Why?
1: I know. Well, it's because of the way they clear the commercials.
0: Man.
1: That's pretty much money. Money dictates everything.
0: I need money.
1: Yeah. That's sadly the business of it, though.
0: Yeah.
1: So, all right, when we come back, we've got a ton more to do. And then we've got Boomer and Geo at 6 on the fan.
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11: 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We start with our bridges and tunnels. The Staten Island bound Verrazano's upper level has a collision on it. It blocks two lanes on the Brooklyn side. We're much more luckier over at the Hudson River, where we've got 5 to 10 minute delays inbound at the Holland Lincoln GW Bridge, and your East River crossings are in good shape as well. Queens, the Van Wyck is very heavy both ways into Atlantic Avenue. From Hillside to Atlantic, there's construction, and only the right lane is open. Also in Queens, the eastbound Deli East inner and outer roadways approaching the BQE. We have lanes blocked for overnight work there. And in Westchester, southbound New England Thruway from 17 to 15. 15, Larchmont to New Rochelle Construction. Only the right lane is open with overnight work in that location. 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
13: All right, 5:45. Nice to have you with us. It is not a song called Teenage Wasteland, though you might think it is. He's Al, I'm Jerry. What's going on?
14: This is on the President Trump playlist for Air Force One. He revealed some of the songs to reporters yesterday. They want to know what he's listening to.
13: Oh, okay.
14: What an odd mixture, though, Jerry.
13: All right.
14: This is a classic rocker that you would make sense. This would be on a man of his age's playlist. He also had Dolly Parton's Jolene.
13: That doesn't surprise me.
14: And she just passed. Yes. He probably was like, let me play some Dolly Parton. Fernando by ABBA was on there.
13: Okay.
14: A little strange.
13: Yep.
14: And then the weirdest one on his list, the entrance music for The Undertaker when he was in the WWE.
13: Maybe that fires him up.
14: That's a weird one.
13: Yeah.
14: WWE entrance music. I never would think to blast WWE entrance music.
13: Maybe when he is getting ready to meet the media and he wants to get the adrenaline going.
14: Yeah.
13: To call people losers. Mm-hmm. Maybe that's what he listens to.
14: You people are total losers. And I'm the Undertaker.
13: I don't know.
14: Matthew Schaefer said he plans to live with Matt Martin and Sidney Martin again.
13: Forever.
14: What was this guy doing? It's weird.
13: Was he 19 now?
14: Yeah. Dude, you're not 16. Get a...
13: Right. He's 19.
14: You're not 16 with a paper route. You're getting a salary. Go get an apartment, dude.
13: This is coming from a guy who didn't reach man until he was 24.
14: Yeah, I had no paycheck. I was working at a drug fair. I was getting women their birth control pills at drug fair.
13: And getting excited by it.
14: And handing them their flat packages and going, whore.
13: But who judges?
14: You're here to pick up your daughter's flat package of birth control pills? Okay. Oh, yeah. No, it's for acne. I'm sure it is. That's what I was busy doing. But if I had an NHL contract where I was getting paid, I'd have had myself a nice... Get an apartment around the corner from them.
13: Do you think at 19 he even had to keep a checkbook?
14: No, probably not.
13: He's probably just running his debit card and whatever.
14: But at some point, someone's got to say, listen, dude.
13: Yeah.
14: Maybe, get out of the house.
13: Maybe Matt and Sidney like having him there, and they're not pushing him out the door. I mean, now kids stay in their parents' homes till they're 40.
14: Right, so, that's true, yeah.
13: So maybe Matthew Schaefer, and he might even see the kids get married.
14: He didn't come from Zimbabwe. He came from Canada, is essentially the United States.
13: What do you want me to
14: they
13: tell
14: acting
13: you?
14: They're acting like he came from, like, you know, he was a part of this tribe that hasn't seen electricity. And they always came to America to play our crazy ice hockey game.
13: Yeah.
14: That's getting a little strange now.
13: He's very comfortable.
14: I guess so.
13: He's very comfortable.
14: I mean, I know they're not in a 1,000-square-foot condo like I am. They got some room out there.
13: Yeah, I think they're doing just fine. 1,000-square-foot condo. He's got the couch.
14: Yeah.
13: Oh, yeah, yeah. That's funny. I wasn't aware. Good for him.
14: Somebody caught up with him at something. There were some NHL players were at some sort of event, and he said he's staying with them again.
13: I don't know this to be the case. Was that event practice?
14: No, I feel like it was an actual, like, some sort of NHL event. It was not practice, though.
13: Because if they haven't begun, I mean, NHL camps, like...
14: They practice soon?
13: Yeah. Like... I think now, I'm pretty sure.
14: It's like, so you're telling me he was there all summer with them, or maybe he went back to Canada for the
13: summer?
14: I would
13: think he probably, so actually, let's see, training camps open tomorrow, as a matter of fact.
14: Oh.
13: So, yeah. What were you asking me? Oh, well, he's had a very, remember he was on Good Morning America or CBS This Morning talking about the tragedies in his life, and he got the award, and his dad gave it to him, and he was crying, like... That his home life has been very difficult.
14: Oh, I don't remember
13: so
14: that part.
13: My guess would
14: I'm going to look like a damn fool, Jerry.
13: No. Maybe he spent the summer with his dad and his brother.
14: Oh, all right.
13: And he's now that it's time to play again, now he's back home.
14: He has a fiance also.
13: At 19?
14: I thought so. Or he has a girlfriend or something.
13: Well, a girlfriend and a fiance are two different things.
14: I always forget about the backstories on some of these things.
13: Clearly.
14: So the fact that he had a family tragedies. All right. All right, then hang out in the Martin household for as long as you like.
13: You've changed your
14: mind.
13: My
14: bad.
13: Okay.
14: I've changed my mind on that.
13: So you've had a couple of errors so far this
14: a couple,
13: hour.
14: Just a handful. What do you think of these spreads, Jerry? Jets, 3.5-point underdogs to the Packers. Now, that's a Jet home game.
13: You, very winnable.
14: Very winnable. I agree.
13: The Packers blew that lead the other day to the Vikings.
14: Mm-hmm.
13: I'm not saying that's an easy game by any stretch, but they were up by 8 points in control, and then they wind up like losing, going go beat them.
14: To Carson Wentz.
13: I'm going to tell you this, too. The energy at MetLife Stadium Sunday night, the only thing comparable in recent memory I can think of was Jackson Dart's first start, which I was also in the building for when they played the Chargers. The energy in that building was electric. Sunday night was electric. And I can make the case that part of the reason why the Giants were so amped up was the crowd was into it. If you're a Jet fan and you go to this game Sunday, you did your job last week against the Rob Saleh, Brian Daboll, and the crappy Titans. Bring it Sunday. Go beat the Packers. Like, why not?
14: Yeah, do you ever buy into that thing where it's like, this early in the season, you think, there's no way the Packers are going 0-2.
13: Yeah, and I've been wrong about it.
14: You
13: I also
14: have.
13: Thought there was no way the Cardinals were beating the Chargers if they played 10 times.
14: Yeah, that's true.
13: So if you're the Jets, man, go win the. And if you're the Giants, go beat the Rams Monday night.
14: Giants are 7.5.
13: I don't care what they are. There's no Myles Garrett. The flight back from Australia, if they can get after Matthew Stafford the way they didn't sack Dak 100 times the other night, but they got in his face and hit him enough times. You go do that to Matthew Stafford Monday night, they should have every chance to win that game. Could you imagine we had two 2-0 teams?
14: That'd be crazy.
13: I know. I don't want to jinx it, but
14: how would we handle it?
13: I don't know what you would do. You have nothing to yell at.
14: I'd find something.
13: How?
14: I don't know.
13: All you talk about is wanting meaningful football after 2 weeks,
14: true.
13: And you would have two winning teams.
14: Yeah, I don't know who I would take in that game. Giants, 7.5-point underdogs to the Rams. Normally, you would look at that and go, oh, that's too many points.
13: Nah, that means nothing.
14: Yeah, I'm with you. I'm starting to think your way. Whatever the spread is, I'm still picking who I think is going to win the
13: game.
14: And
13: the spread definitely can burn you for sure, but I actually think more times than not, if you just actually take the team you think is going to win, you probably end up winning the bet.
14: Yeah. We had last night a big football game. Chiefs beat the Broncos, Jerry, 31-10. Although not a lot of throwing of the football last night. It was a lot of running.
13: Well, that's because Kenneth Walker was, you know, running it with ease.
14: Yes. He had more yards from scrimmage than the Broncos, is what I was reading.
13: Yeah, well, Bo Nix threw for 130 yards. 130 yards.
14: What happened to that guy?
13: Yeah, who knows? Great question.
14: No, they should get Drew Brees. Get his ass back here.
13: And on that note, we'll take our final break. And when we come back, we will be that close to Boomer and Geo on the Fan.
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17: Here's the craziest thing you'll probably hear all day. Drew Brees nearly suited up for the Broncos in last year's AFC Championship game. Brees obviously has history with Sean Payton, but he's also 47. He would have been the second oldest player ever behind George Blanda to play a game at quarterback. His wrist kept him out. Thank God. I'm Dende.
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13: Oh, we got a minute to go. 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
14: I saw it last night's Chiefs Broncos game. Not only was Taylor Swift there, but she was sitting next to Tom Cruise. You think Tom Cruise stays in Kansas City, or that's a fly-in, fly-out?
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13: No, come on. 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
14: Like, what's the big hotel that's like famous in nice places? forget what's it called?
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24: 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And where we are on the free Odyssey app, good Tuesday morning. It was definitely chilly this morning. It felt like fall was in the air, even though we do have a few more days of summer. A lot going on in sports. The Kansas City Chiefs make a statement last night on Monday Night Football, rolling all over and running all over the Denver Broncos and Patrick Mahomes' return. And boy, did he look like Patrick Mahomes. Didn't look like he was skipping a beat, and it was Kenneth Walker's night, really, for the Kansas City Chiefs. Just a huge game for him. New York baseball interesting last night as the Yankees clinch a playoff berth out in Minnesota. And, of course,
1: Pete Alonso returns to Citi Field, a big ovation, lots of signs in the crowd. We knew how that was going to go. Going to get to all of it this morning. Looking forward to it. Good morning, Boomer. How are you?
3: I'm doing great, G. And Pete almost had a home run.
1: Yeah, close.
3: Almost was close, and everybody was rooting for it. It was a weird kind of situation. But I guess simply because of where the Mets are and what their season has looked like, I think everybody was rooting for it and rooting for it hard, man. But unfortunately, I guess for the Met fan that was there, it didn't happen. You know, and by the way, the other part of this is when you think about cheering for Pete Alonso, you're also sending a message to the front office.
1: Yeah.
3: There's no question about that.
1: I agree that it was a strange one. And on one hand, I love the fact that the fans were supporting their guy, and this, he was a fan favorite, and you wanted to show him the love. So totally understand that and expected it. But I do think it goes a little bit far when you're now booing your own player in Jonah Tong when he ends up walking Pete Alonso. And essentially what you were doing last night, if you were rooting for Pete to hit a home run, is make this season more embarrassing than it already is. So, like, have you ever in your life seen a fan base not draft pick related? Draft pick related is the only time that I would think that we've seen, like, fans happy that they lose, but actually wanted to see their season be more embarrassing to the rest of the baseball world than it already is. Because Pete Alonso hitting his 300th home run at Citi Field in that Orioles uniform after just letting him go and all the standing ovation and everything else, that's just another piece of this embarrassment lasagna that has gone on with the Mets in 2026. So that's what the Met fan was rooting for. So, yeah, I understand why. I just think that maybe just you got caught up in a moment a little bit too much.
3: I don't know. I just think it was more directed at the front office than anything else. I don't think anybody, obviously everybody wants Jonah Tong to do well. In this situation, the Met fan for the next two games now are going to have their moments, and they're going to let the front office hear it. I mean, that's just all there is to it. He was one of the most popular players in recent history, for sure, and certainly one of the most productive players. And, you know, one of the things that they put up on the screen last night was, you know, he's one of only two players that hasn't missed a game since 2024. The other one, Matt Olson, of course, the first baseman for the Braves. So there was a lot of stuff going on last night around all of this. It was one of the weirdest things that I have ever seen in sports.
1: Yeah.
3: From a fan base. But I think we both understand that because the Mets are out of it, you know, if the Mets are playing for something, that's a different story, a completely different story. But since the Mets are out of it, and first base until Jared Young finally settled it down had been such an adventure, and of course we had this ball hit the break, Beatty last night that hits the end of the grass of the infield and kicks to his left, and it's just like, oh God, here we go again. But I don't know. I don't know what to say. I was happy for him. I was happy he came back. I was happy that he got his standing ovation and he got the love from the fans, which he will get the next two games as well. So,
1: yeah, there's been a lot of hated GMs in New York sports recent memory, and it happens all over the place. I mean, every single market of a GM is at the helm of a team that is doing poorly. He's going to be in the crosshairs. But this is on a trajectory like we've never seen with David Stearns. It really, you've got a fan base that is now rooting for him to be embarrassed more. Like, the Met fan last night hates David Stearns so much that they would rather see Pete Alonso hit a walk-off home run for his 300th home run in an Orioles uniform than see their own team win.
3: Yeah, I agree.
1: That's how much they hate this guy.
3: Yeah.
1: I mean, I know that Scott Layden people hated, like Mike Milbury people hated, Phil Jackson people hated,
3: John Idzik
1: people hated. Yeah, I mean, Maccagnan, Gettleman, which I think maybe there's been ups and downs with the Gettleman tenure, but where we are right now with David Stearns, it could be the worst in New York sports history when it comes to the fan base disliking a guy.
3: Yeah, you can feel it. And, you know, it was interesting. Watching a game last night, it seemed like SNY turned down the sound.
1: You think?
3: The crowd sound. I don't know. I had to turn it up. Huh. I wanted to turn it up and really
1: that
3: hear it.
1: Been, that, I mean, that's like some North Korea stuff right there if they're doing that. Yeah, come on.
3: You know, I don't know,
1: just
3: man.
1: Let it happen,
3: like,
1: don't you?
3: I felt like when he was coming to the plate, something happened to the volume of my TV.
13: Okay, interesting.
3: That's all I'm saying.
13: I did not feel that way.
3: I don't know if anybody else felt that way.
13: Yeah, maybe. I don't know. I wasn't. I was just more taking all the imagery in. I wasn't even thinking really about the volume, but that would be ridiculous if they did that. I mean, my goodness. That's ridiculous. That's weak if that were the case. But, I mean, it's like there's nothing you could do now to make this better than it is, right?
3: So let me ask you a question. I'm sitting there watching a game, okay, and I'm watching all the pomp and circumstance around the whole thing, the discussions, all that. And then all of a sudden, like, he comes to the plate, and I'm like, can I hear that? Like, I was hearing everything prior to that.
13: Yeah, interesting. I don't know.
3: I can't explain it to you.
13: I didn't feel that way at all. You know, maybe we can go back if they posted on MLB.com the SNY version of that to see if it kind of has the crowd noise down. But, I mean, and Lindor sitting there, you know, clapping and smiling, he has to do that. But, I mean, Francisco Lindor wanted this guy out of there more than probably David Stearns did from what everybody says around that clubhouse. So if he would have sat there and not clapped and smiled, it would have looked terrible. So I understand what he was doing, but it was total phony. Total phony. Oh, yeah, Pete, welcome back. Yeah, love to see you again. Couldn't wait to get your ass out of here with all those other dudes that I didn't like.
3: Yeah.
13: You know, but hey, it's great to see you back. Hope you hit home run.
3: You know, it is kind of interesting. I had a guy post something to me, to X, in regards to the Subway Series, saying that when Juan Soto came up to bat, the SNY sound or audio went down, where if you watched it on Yes, you could hear all the boos coming his way. I don't know, man. That's why I was thinking last night. I wonder if SNY did that. Did it?
13: Yeah, CeeLo will find out for us. He works over at SNY, right? He'll ask the producer if they drowning out the boos for Soto and drowning out the cheers for Alonso. I'm sure he'll get to the bottom of that for us. I can't imagine. If they're doing that type of stuff, that is the weakest thing in the world.
3: And by
13: it's
3: the way,
13: so bad.
3: And by the way, we do have a bandwagon jumper.
13: Bandwagon jumper?
3: We have a 100% bandwagon jumper.
14: Right. Al Hughes?
3: No, not Al Hughes. Actually, Aaron Judge.
13: Oh, yeah, yeah, right.
3: It's a bomb last night, and I think all is right in Yankee land. I kid when I say this, but, you know, somehow, some way, Aaron Boone kept his team together, and all of a sudden now they're getting healthy, well, with the exception of the bullpen, which is, like, they have a revolving door when it comes to the bullpen. They got guys that you just picked up off the street now.
13: Yeah, yeah, I know. I mean, look at this scene, by the way, out there in Minnesota.
3: Yeah, oh, it looks great.
13: What? There's got to be 6,000 people at that
3: game. It was raining last night.
13: Yeah, these poor bastards that are at that game. Team stinks. Yankees are smacking them around again. It's probably like 48 degrees in rain. They're just sitting out there. Thank God the Vikings won for them on Sunday, right? But yeah, I mean, you put the Yankees against the Twins in any situation, it's going to be a win and an Aaron Judge home run, and then they're clinching a playoff berth.
3: Yeah.
13: I mean, you want to talk about owning a franchise. My God. I mean, the Minnesota Twins just forfeit. There's no point in even playing this.
3: I mean, what was the last time that, you know, they were a team that could beat the Yankees under Tom? Was it Tom Kelly?
13: Yeah, Tom Kelly, Kirby Puckett. Yeah. Ken Herbeck.
3: Yep, Ken Herbeck.
13: Yeah, that team back in the day, back in the Metrodome, they won World Series. They used to get the wind or whatever, the pressure blowing out when the Twins were hitting and then blowing in when the opponent was up. That was
3: sounds
13: a big
3: like
13: thing.
3: What Parcells did over at the old Giant Stadium when people were kicking to the if you were kicking towards the east. They would open up the doors so the wind would be blowing through.
13: Any advantage, man.
3: Exactly.
13: Any advantage. But, yeah, obviously still trying to win the division. That's what they want to do. It becomes increasingly more difficult every time that the Rays win a game. You know, we could talk all day about the advantage you get from being a division winner as opposed to a wild card and go through all the years and say, well, a wild card won here and a division winner won here.
3: I always think the time off for these baseball teams –
13: doesn't always work out.
3: Doesn't always work out. That's the point. Just,
13: yeah.
3: They just keep playing baseball and they just keep going. It's nothing to them.
13: Well, I could also make a case. Like, let's say Aaron Judge feeds off of this home run, starts
1: really hitting the ball and then has to take, you know, 6 days off.
3: He doesn't need any more time off.
1: Exactly. So you can make that case. Be like, well, it's a better situation if they end up being the wild card.
3: Do you think he says to the guys, thanks, guys, for keeping us in it?
1: No, of course. Guy's the man. The only thing that he said this year that was weird was the fact that he was like essentially said a pitcher shouldn't even be considered for the MVP, even his own teammate. Like, that was a strange one. He's like, well, they give you a Cy Young for a reason.
3: He's got a very, very strong feeling towards that.
1: Yeah, I know, but he never has a strong feeling towards anything. And then when he's asked about his teammate, who has been more integral to anybody on the Yankees for keeping this team afloat, maybe being an MVP because he wasn't there and someone has to be an MVP on a team that lost the MVP, you know, they make a Cy Young for a reason.
3: You know, the right answer would have been, look, if I would have played 125 games, I'd answer the question. But since I didn't, I don't feel like I'm the right guy to be asking.
1: No, you go like this. Give him all the awards. Guy's unbelievable. I mean, he's our ace. He's at the top of the rotation. Had an unbelievable season. He deserves all the awards. Next question. That's how the old Aaron Judge would answer this. This new Aaron Judge, I don't know.
3: This is a new Aaron Judge.
1: This new Aaron Judge is just slicing and dicing his teammates. It's unbelievable.
3: Yeah, I don't know about that, but
1: Facetious.
3: Jobs, yes. Yeah. But I also know that most baseball players, non-pitchers, probably all feel the same way.
1: Yeah.
3: You know, you know, if I paid 150 games and I knocked in 125 runs and hit 45 home runs, and my OPS was, I don't know, what's a good OPS, like 900?
1: Yeah, that's a great OPS.
3: Yeah, great. Okay, good. You know, I'm getting the MVP. That's all there is to it.
1: Yeah. I mean, you're pitching every fifth day. I'm out there every single day.
3: Right. And it doesn't matter whether my team, you know, is in the playoffs or not, because baseball is such an individual sport.
1: Sure. I mean, we've seen guys on last place teams win MVPs.
3: Yes.
1: A-Rod with the Texas Rangers. One of the first times that happened back in the day. Well, it's definitely not going to be Aaron Judge this year, but, you know, maybe he gets the World Series MVP this year, which is the thing that would really matter.
3: That would be nice.
1: Yes. I mean, this season is going to be, this postseason can be either one of the great things and lay out perfectly for the Yankees or just be one of these miserable losses to a team in their division. Like, if they end up finding a way to getting eliminated by the Boston Red Sox, it's just going to feel horrendous. But I still expect them to get out of the American League. I expect them to be in the World Series.
3: If Aaron Judge goes off in the playoffs, that's a big if. We'll reflect back to this season and we'll say, like, look at what the Yankees did without Aaron Judge during the regular season.
1: Yeah.
3: And look what they did with him in the playoffs.
1: I think, you know what you should do? If he ends up winning the World Series MVP and they win the World Series and he goes off, yeah, just have him sit 100 games next year. Right?
3: And
1: just dust him off for the end of the season. Why not?
3: That's all you need him for.
1: And play him like once a week. Sort of like what the Toronto Raptors did with Kawhi when they won the championship. You know, they rested his ass the entire regular season and went off in the postseason. Why not?
3: Maintenance days.
1: Why not? Who cares anymore about these regular season games and these regular seasons and all the sports? It's all about the postseason. Have Aaron Judge play once a week just to be not rusty and then play him every day in the playoffs. Keep him healthy, too, you know? It'll definitely keep him healthy. You think you get the same type of a turnout tonight at Citi Field with Pete Alonso, just like it was a one night, I'm going to dust off every sign and get some oak tag and everything else?
3: I think the hardcore Met fan that appreciates Pete and the fact that he played all the games that he played when he was here, and he barely missed games, very rarely. I think the Met fan really does appreciate it. And the fact that he's got 100 home runs, RBIs, I mean, and is having the same kind of year that he would if he would have been here, and he would have stabilized first base. I think you'll still get a really good chunk of Met fans out there supporting him. And plus, he's batting almost 270 this year.
1: Yeah, I mean, he's doing what he always does. I mean, he's essentially putting together the same exact year as he had last year. And the consistency is one of the big things with him, and yeah. No longer here, and the Met fan wants to see David Stearns have the worst season of all time.
3: You know, just had the one year where he batted .217, but he still hit 46 home runs and 118 RBIs back in 2023.
1: Yeah.
3: And still played 154 games.
1: Mm-hmm.
3: It's crazy.
1: Yep. Always out there.
3: Look at those numbers.
1: You can count them. Look at those numbers, man. We love numbers.
3: What do those numbers tell you?
1: Dissecting consistency.
5: That's right. What it tells you.
3: Does it tell you that? So what happens 4 years from now? What happens in 27, 28, 29, and 30? That's the, I guess that will ultimately determine whether or not David Stearns made the right move.
5: Well, yeah. I mean, or gets the last laugh at some point. But so far, he is.
3: At that time, he'll be running the White Sox.
5: Yeah. Well, you're definitely going to be running the Mets next year because Steve Cohen said it. All right, Boomer and Geo, just getting started on this Tuesday morning. Jerry Recco is back. 11 update for you in just a couple of minutes. 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Sunny today with a high of 73. It's 57 right now in the city.
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8: 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Over at the Verrazano Bridge, Staten Island bound upper, it's still not cleared. It's been there since 4:57. Accident, blocking two lanes on the Brooklyn side. We're looking at 15 minutes now at least inbound at the GW Bridge, Lincoln and Holland Tunnels. Your East River crossings are in good shape in Queens. The Van Wyck is very heavy, northbound, jammed into Atlantic Avenue, southbound, jammed to Hillside. From Hillside to Atlantic both ways on the Van Wyck, we have construction and only the right lane is open. And the eastbound LIE's inner and outer roadways approaching the BQE have construction with lanes blocked for overnight road work there. Westchester, we've got westbound 287 between exit 7 and 5 in White Plains. Still with overnight work, it leaves only the right lane available. Mass Transit is on time. 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

0: 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That number, 888-808-1019. Jerry Recco is back with us today, and he's got all the sports from last night. What's happening,
1: Jerry? So great
0: Jerry?
1: To see you back here, Jerry, this morning. I wanted to talk to you yesterday because you were talking about the Cowboy defense.
2: It wasn't so good Sunday night.
1: Off-season long. What?
2: Didn't go so good Sunday night.
1: They got steamrolled.
2: They did, yeah.
1: I mean, they got beat up.
2: Marquise Bell? No, Malik Hooker broke his forearm.
1: Yeah, he's out now.
2: In that game. He's going to be out a couple of games. The Giants controlled the game. There's nothing else to say. The Giants were phenomenal on
1: Sunday
2: night. They
1: physically beat you guys up.
2: I agree. They had the better quarterback on that night. They had the better receiver on that night.
1: They had a better offensive line on that night.
2: Very reminiscent to last year in Philadelphia when C.D. Lamb was dropping balls all over the place.
1: Yeah.
2: Which you can make the case why they lost. Well, George Pickens, right before Dak throws the interception,
1: George Pickens has one right there,
2: drops a 40-yard pass.
1: Well, that's because he didn't get a contract extension.
2: Maybe.
0: Think he's throwing a game?
1: No.
2: I don't know about that, but

0: about Henderson not having a great season, fine. And then you'll hear the Fire Stearns chants quite loud on SNY.
1: This is a guy who was a rookie of the year in 2023, an all-star in 2024, and the last 2 years he has fallen off the table.
0: Like, I thought it was very noticeable on TV.
2: Do you think Howie shushed Keith Rad like Dave did Susan during that moment? Or no?
0: I don't think so.
3: Oh. Hold on.
2: Oh, shh. Yeah, that was pretty loud, man.
0: It was.
2: Let's go to Casey in Connecticut. What's going on, Casey?
4: Nope. Casey's
2: gone. No, Casey's gone. I guess Casey wanted to talk about that exact thing.
0: Never fails.
2: Yeah. Casey was either going to drop off or tell us some horrible tragedy that happened.
4: Any idea what Casey was going to tell us, Al?
5: It was about the volume.
4: Okay.
5: But I didn't want to ruin the surprise for me, so I didn't listen to the rest of it. Okay. Go, hey, hang on.
0: All right, well. He gone. So I have more of the Alonzo audio throughout the course of the morning. Post game come up in a second. But so in the beginning of that clip, Gary's talking about Gunnar Henderson being terribly disappointing. And then you take it to the eighth inning in a 1-1 game.
1: And the slider hit out to right center. Back goes Bench to the warning track of the wall. It's out of here. Gunnar Henderson's 23rd home run of the year gives the Orioles the lead 2-1 in the eighth. We were talking about how disappointing a year it's been for Henderson.
0: Well, not in that spot. Now, the ironic part about that was, and it's clearly there's still a lot of people there, after Alonzo struck out right before he got up, there was a mass exodus to the gates.
2: They're only there to see him. That was it.
0: Pretty much. Here was Alonzo postgame. They had a long tribute video for him, and he was reflecting.
6: For me, that's the video I know is like probably like 2 minutes-ish, and like for me, like blinked and like the 7 years went by. Like it really felt so quick.
0: Yep, very quick, and no longer a Met. Here was Francisco Lindor. You saw him on TV giving the kind clap, whatever you want to call, when Alonzo was getting the reception.
7: I think he got every ounce of love that he deserved. He got it tonight, and he'll probably get it tomorrow too, and the next day too. I think it was cool. It was cool to see how they showed out for him.
0: Now, as he continued to talk, he also made note of the fact that Jonah Tong got booed for walking in the third inning, which was kind of funny.
7: Yeah, I think next time they got to give the pitcher a little more love too, you know, because at the end of the day, we're trying to win the game. But he's one of the most beloved players that come through here, and even ourselves, we love him. So, it was a cool day to watch how they acknowledge him.
0: And the Mets officially eliminated from postseason contention with the loss, their 81st of the season. Sean Manaea, the start tonight, first pitch at 7:10. As for, and a lot more coming up on that throughout the course of the morning. As for the Yankees, Aaron Judge with the big at-bat.
8: 2-2 to Judge. Here's the pitch. Swing and a drive. Deep left field. Get he up. Look at this baby fly. Middle deck, a three-run homer, Aaron Judge. And the Yankees have blown it open. It's 7-2 New York.
9: And that dugout is going wild.
0: Yeah, his first home run.
8: Can it, Susie? Yeah. I haven't even given the home run and RBI totals yet.
0: That is his first since coming back from the injured list. The Yankees went 8-3. It was Ben Rice, though, that had the go-ahead two-run single in what was a six-run inning for the Yankees. Here was Judge with Susan after the game on the field. He's getting there slowly but surely.
10: Feeling good. Anytime we can add a couple more runs on the board, that's big time. You know, especially in that situation. It's one thing we've been trying to talk a lot about this last month, trying to clean things up, and that's one thing is situational hitting.
0: Now, because they clinched a playoff spot, you know what that means. We are popping the beer cans, and we're going to, and why shouldn't we, quite frankly? This was Judge.
10: Yeah, you got to celebrate. You know, very few times, you know, I've been blessed to be able to be here with the Yankees and celebrate a lot of opportunities going to the postseason. But there's some guys, this might be their first time and maybe their only time, but everybody in this room knows what the ultimate goal, which is to win a World Series. But, you know, you got to, there's steps along the way, and this is one of the steps. You got to celebrate it, and then we move on to the next.
0: And they've moved
11: celebratory
0: on
11: cork.
0: They are now 24 games over 500, which is a season high for them. Twins falling 10 games under. The Yankees have won 6 of 7. Max Fried the start. They pick up a half game on the idle Rays, who will open up a series with the A's tonight. Also of note from baseball, the Dodgers clinched their 14th straight playoff spot. They beat the Reds 4-1, 7 scoreless innings for Tarek Skubal. And did you see the note on Edwin Diaz?
2: Yeah, I don't think he's going to pitch.
0: Yeah, he's getting close. clobbered in the minors in his rehab assignments.
2: He's not going to come back?
0: I don't know, but as of right now, it does not look great for him in terms of...
2: Well, Dave Roberts said as much. I mean, implied.

0: Not as much.
1: Yeah. So not good.
0: That's one good thing that happened with the Mets and David Stearns this year, right? Although they did want him back. So that's maybe not so good then.
1: See ya. NFL closed out week one last night in Kansas City with the Chiefs and the Broncos.
2: Fourth and one, handoff under center, goes to the running back Walker. Runs laterally 40, far sideline 50, chase to the 40, down the sideline 30, 20, 10, 5, touchdown! Kenneth Walker took it, outracing the chasing defender, 60-yard touchdown run!
1: And that was Kevin Harlan, Westwood One on The Fan. Yeah, that was part of a 31-10 win for Kansas City. Walker ran for 173 yards. Not only had that touchdown run, also a touchdown catch on this night. Patrick Mahomes was back, 16 of 27, two touchdowns, also ran one in.
3: You see his neck in this picture?
0: Yeah, very thick.
1: That's a big, thick, strong neck.
3: Is that right, or is that like a deformed picture?
0: No, no, no. I think it's right. It's just girthy.
1: I wonder if TV could compare his neck to Al's neck.
3: You think they could?
1: Well, Al's got a very thin neck.
3: I mean, that neck, that doesn't look right.
1: Yeah, it looks, it's almost wider than his head.
4: Note that part of the C in the Kansas City logo is on each side of his neck, which is making his neck look bigger.
3: Oh, there you go. That's what it is. That's what it is. Good eye on your part,
1: right.
3: Al.
1: It still looks abnormally large, though.
3: It does, but I understand what Al's saying now, yes.
5: Thinking of two football players that are well-known giant necks. Who am I thinking of? Two guys, well-known giant necks.
1: I don't know about giant necks, but well-known necks, Merton Hanks.
5: Yeah, well, yeah, it was a giant neck.
1: Well, I thought you were thinking, neck. I thought that you were talking about thick. Neck. Right.
5: All right, well,
1: well-known necks, Merton Hanks.
3: You got a thick neck and you got a long neck.
5: All right, so well-known necks, I'll Mike just put Glennon. It that way. Mike Glennon, yes, the other one. Yeah. Merton Hanks, Mike Glennon. Two legendary necks.
3: Yeah, but long necks.
5: Okay, yeah, whatever. I'm just saying people know them by their necks.
3: This is a thick neck.
5: Yeah, semantics. I'm just saying two guys that are known for their necks.
6: Right. And Davis Mills now.
5: Oh, that's right, yeah. Well, they call him they call him something, don't they? Does he have a nickname with that neck?
1: Davis Mills?
5: I thought so, but maybe not.
1: No, you might be right about that. That's a pretty good neck we're watching on TV.
3: Speaking of Davises, Davis Webb did not have a good night last night calling plays for the Broncos.
1: Yeah, they got lit up pretty good. The numbers for Bo Nix, 17 of 28, just 131, one touchdown, one interception, three fumbles. Only lost one of them, though. So a tough night. Here was Andy Reid. Yeah, we played well.
7: A lot of good individual efforts out there, starting with the guys up front on both sides of the ball. And we were able to get our young guys involved in the game, and I was proud of how they handled themselves there.
1: And here was Mahomes, you know, the injury he's coming back from, the 15-yard touchdown run. This was a reaction.
8: For me, running, like I said, I wasn't going to, and going for the end zone, it kind of gave me that confidence that I can go out there and be myself.
1: Yeah, and a pretty good start for the Chiefs, who will get out to a 1-0 beginning. Here's Sean Payton for his team. That's not what they signed up for, 31-10.
9: Didn't do a lot well at all in the game, you know, so we'll have a look at the tape tomorrow, but I felt like, yeah, I mean, all the key factors, they rushed the ball well, we didn't.
1: They did everything better than they did, and so that puts a wrap on week one. Week two will open up Thursday night, Bills and Lions. On Sunday, the Jets with their home opener against the Packers. Aaron Glenn with the media on Monday. You know what? Props to the Jet fan in Nashville, because damn, were there a lot of them.
10: I think the first thing is just the way that we travel and being able to play the way that we did in front of our fans, you know, at some other stadium. Like, that just doesn't happen too often. So, man, I'm really proud of that.
1: And you were mentioning the Giants offensive line, which was great. Yep. So was the Jet offensive line, and Glenn certainly made sure to recognize them.
10: Just, you're not going to stop what we're trying to do mentality. You know, and when you have an O-line of that magnitude that thinks that way, it's hard. It's hard, and it allows you to apply pressure to a team.
1: And they did everything they wanted to do.
3: They're
1: going
3: to be hard to scout, because there's going to be a lot of personnel groups on the field. There's going to be a lot of formations. You know, this is the thing that's Frank's known for. And he's got really good players, and he's going to utilize every single one of them.
5: Go to Ed in East Islip, who joins us this morning on The Fan. What's up, Ed?
11: Good morning. Listen, I'm on the Free Odyssey app on delay, so this might have been addressed already. Jer, you might be shocked to know that you did take a little shade yesterday for your vacation day. Personally, I've noticed you're a dedicated man of the program for years. I think you should be able to take your vacation days whenever

0: you darn well choose. There was a member on the staff there that did have a problem with it. However, Chris CeeLo Lopresti had your back like no other. So
1: well,
0: when you
1: nice.
0: See CeeLo, you got to dab him up and say thanks, brother, because it was very nice for him to stand up for you.
2: Well,
0: you
2: guys have a wonderful day. I appreciate that, Ed. So I didn't hear it, but my brother texted me and said CeeLo and G were defending me. I said, whatever. Thank you. That's
3: Eddie,
2: very
3: nice. Where are you from, Eddie?
0: I am from your hometown, stud.
3: Yeah, well, no longer. You're not. You're out. Get out. You're out. Time for you to move.
2: Thanks for the call, Ed. Appreciate it. As for the Giants, they'll play the Rams on Monday night looking for a 2-0 start. Here was John Harbaugh again on a Zoom yesterday with the media talking about their Sunday night win over the Cowboys. And he looks to, obviously, a lot of good groups that played well. But Cam Scataboo, he thought, really set the tone and made his mark Sunday.
4: Well, I think it probably started with Scat. I mean, he was running really, really hard, really, really well. Set the tempo, brought the energy, juice. I thought his reads were really good.
2: And then, of course, the quarterback was really good. The offensive line was really good. Neighbors was good. Isaiah Likely was good. And defensively, they were good. So good starts for our two local teams. How about 4-0 after? No, four. Yeah, how about 4-0 after Monday
1: wow.
2: night?
1: Yeah, I mean, I think the Jets, well, it's hard to say because the Giants played so well. I was going to say that the Jets would probably have a little bit better of a chance because Green Bay is all screwed up. But
2: I
1: then
2: say,
1: again,
2: why not for both of them? What the hell? Let's go.
1: Yeah, that would be awesome. I mean, I don't want to get too greedy because we had the first time that both these teams won on week one 17 years. But yeah, 2-0 for both would be absolutely phenomenal.
2: Completely unexpected as well. And then lastly, the Kawhi Leonard is amazing. This guy's just going to play basketball now. The Kawhi Leonard trade between the Clippers and Raptors is official as the two sides looked at the terms and said, all right, we're good. And so that is now a done deal.
3: He should be suspended for a year at least.
2: Nope. $700,000 play basketball.
3: Yeah, but the team gets docked $30 million. The owner gets suspended for a year. Steve Ballmer.
2: And he accepted.
3: And by the way, you know, the agent and Kawhi Leonard knew exactly what was going on.
2: Mm-hmm. And that's what he gets is a fine.
3: $700,000 or something. He had to pay back $700,000.
2: That's it.
3: Considering how much money he got off the books from the... from the Clippers, he should be suspended for at least a year.
1: Well, I've said it before, but it feels like a star witness spot for me.
3: Yeah. Like he turned and said, you know, we'll give you
1: every single thing you want, just don't suspend me.
3: Oof.
1: That's what it feels like, because it doesn't make sense otherwise.
2: Yep.
1: All right, Jerry, thanks. We'll see you next hour. It's Boomer and Geo coming to you live from the Built Ford Tough Studio. Batavia, Illinois, 2:40 in the morning. A woman sees a flashlight in a shadow outside her window. It's Jerry Recco. Police say the man was a criminal. A military court convicted him in 2024. He'd taken a sailor's key card, let himself into her bedroom, and watched her sleep. He never met the woman in Batavia. He saw her on social media, researched her, and found her home address. Researched, let me translate that word. A people search site will sell a report on you for about $2. Home address, phone, relatives, everywhere you've lived.
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7: 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Let's talk about the Hudsons. We are 30 in at the George right now for both levels, 20 minutes from the Palisades 4 and 46 approaches. The inbound Lincoln's 25 and the inbound Holland is 30. In New Jersey, we have a car fire on westbound 80 at exit 55 for Union Boulevard in Totowa, blocking the two right lanes. And in Westchester, westbound 287, overnight construction still out there. Only the right lane is open between exit 7 and 5 in White Plains. 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
19: 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All right, I'm going to ask you who said this, and I'm going to read you a quote, and you're going to tell me who you think said this.
3: Is this a sports person or no?
19: Yeah, I mean, it's, yes.
3: It's in the world of sports.
19: It's a sports media person. Yes.
3: Okay.
19: All right?
3: A sports media person.
19: It's a sports media person.
3: Al Dukes.
19: We'll see. Well, let me read it first, and you see if you think it's Al or is it Stephen A. Smith or somebody else. All right.
3: All right.
19: So here we go. Quote: Matthew Schaefer said at some event he's living with Matt and Sidney Martin again. It's weird. Get an apartment, dude. It's not like he's from Zimbabwe or some country with no electricity. He's from Canada. It's like America. If you like them that much, just get an apartment down the block. Who said that?
3: That's a sports personality. Is that Biz Nasty?
19: No, it's not Biz Nasty. It's not Paul Bissonnette, no.
3: All right. Is it, I'm assuming it's got to be a hockey, some hockey.
19: It's not like he's from Zimbabwe or some country with no electricity. He's from Canada. It's like America. It's weird. Get an apartment, dude.
3: Oh, man.
19: I'll give you one more guess.
3: Okay. God, can I ask you, is he New York based?
19: Yes.
3: He is New York based. This is Peter Schwartz.
19: Hell no, he would never. He would never. He loves the Islanders. He loves Matt Schaefer. He loves you. He would never. He loves Matt Martin.
3: Yeah.
20: That's not my fault.
19: No, never. Okay. He would never.
3: All right, well, it's a New York hockey. Is it Howie Rose?
19: It's not Howie Rose. You said his name as a joke to start off this segment.
3: Al Dukes.
19: Al Dukes using his platform on the warm-up show to absolutely fillet Matthew Schaefer's decision to live with your daughter and son-in-law
3: again. Yeah, what the hell's that all about, Al? I mean, what are you just trying to annoy me this week or what?
21: I'm just saying, like, the first year, yeah, I get it. Get an apartment.
3: So the kid is 19 years old. He just turned 19. You know what I'm saying?
21: He's got some cash, too. I'd be living it up.
3: No, not yet. He's going to have some cash. But, I mean, he's got good money.
21: He's not making
3: money.
21: 40 grand.
3: No, he's not. But I'm sure he's also picking up his, well, I don't know. I don't think everybody in that family really truly picks up everything they're supposed to be picking up. But so maybe he's learning from them. But I would say that he is happy. It's what brought the best out in him. And I can tell you that he absolutely adores those two girls.
19: Yeah.
3: Those two girls adore him.
19: Yeah.
3: And I think that makes him a better player.
19: Interesting. But what about
3: his girlfriend? Now, his girlfriend is in college, and she's a hockey player as well.
19: Okay.
3: So she still has three more years to go.
19: Is she living with a family up there, too?
3: No, I think she's probably living in a dorm room with her team.
19: Is she from Zimbabwe?
3: No, she's not from Zimbabwe.
19: You're right.
3: But you're from Canada. It's like American. You're from Zimbabwe. I mean, what is wrong with you?
21: I'm saying, like, so next year, this nothing will change again. The children will still love
3: him. Well, we don't know about that.
21: I'm saying the children will still love him. He'll still be young. Like, when does this end?
3: I don't think it's ever going to end. I actually, as long as he's an Islander, those kids are going to be all over him. And by the way, all of the other teammates' kids are all over him, too. That's the kind of kid he is.
19: No, but he's saying, when does it end about him living in the house?
3: Oh, I don't know. I would probably think in another year or so, but I also would think it maybe has something to do with his girlfriend in college, you know, when she is done, whatever. So I can't speak to that. I don't know.
21: Dude, you're not 16. Get a...
19: Right. He's 19.
21: You're not 16 with a paper route.
3: You're getting a salary.
21: Go get an apartment, dude.
3: What were you doing when you were 19?
21: I was living at home because I had no idea. I was working at drug fair.
19: All right. Does this change your opinion on this? So Sidney Crosby, one of the great hockey players of all time, he lived with Mario Lemieux for 5 years, starting when he was 18 years old.
3: Yeah, it's the same type of thing. I mean, it's not, you know, Mario Lemieux and Matt are a little different. But Matt was, you know, in the league for 16 years. I mean, he knows what's going on.
19: It's the same deal.
3: It's kind of a mentor. You're mentoring somebody.
19: And that was 5 years. So he started there as an 18-year-old in 2005 and then moved into his own home in September of 2010.
3: That doesn't surprise me.
21: Why don't the other sports do this?
3: Because other sports don't usually have kids this young. You know what I'm saying? I mean, maybe baseball every now and again has this. Like Juan Soto started when he was 18. I don't know what he was doing. I don't know if he was living with one of his teammates or something like that. I would think that he would have been. But, you know, I don't know.
19: Get an apartment, dude. Did you couldn't wait to take a picture with Matt Schaefer, by the way, at the booming celebration.
21: Yeah, definitely.
19: posted that right away.
3: God,
19: what a great picture of me, Jerry, and Matt Schaefer. This is awesome.
21: And Matt Martin. We were all in it.
19: Oh, that's right. Matt Martin.
21: Four of us. Yeah. That was a good one.
19: He just blowtorches him. It's not like
3: So I was right when I said it. So I was right when I said Al Duke.
19: You were, yes. But right. You were right off the bat. But then you're like, wow, I mean, Al wouldn't have said something like this about my family.
3: I can't believe that he would say something like this.
19: Yeah, he wouldn't have opened with it because there would have been a chance that you would have heard the opening segment. But
21: yeah, you can get away with a lot from 5 to 6. Like, once 6 o'clock comes on, like, people are up, it's on TV and the radio.
3: Yeah,
21: like,
3: yeah.
21: It's a lot more going on.
19: Just slide takes like this right through.
3: So is that how you opened the show this morning?
19: No. It was later. Okay. Yeah, because he knows that you're in that office playing music. There was no way you were going to hear it. Unfortunately for me, I don't have an office any longer. For Al, actually, unfortunately for Al. So I sit out there and hear the speaker, everything that comes out of it. So
3: okay.
19: I made sure that I wrote those quotes down as they were coming out of the speaker in real time. I was like a court stenographer with that one.
21: I was getting women their birth control pills at drug fair and handed them their flat packages and going, whore.
19: All right, Boomer and Geo on the Fan at CBS Sports Network. 19-year-old Al Dukes, that's what he was doing.
3: Thank God for the warm-up show.
19: Yeah, all hail, warm-up show.
3: Yeah.
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0: Coney Alive, the Bill Ford Talk Studio on the Fan and CBS Sports Network. 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Impressive performance by the Kansas City Chiefs last night. They just smack around the Denver Broncos, running all over them. Patrick Mahomes looks spry. He did talk about the confidence in his knee and his leg when he got running, which was a kind of a conversation we had yesterday with Malik Nabers. Now, Patrick Mahomes never had any doubt about playing in the game, but he did mention that you got to gain that confidence back after you're coming back from a big injury and you're playing in a real NFL football game again. So many people expected the Chiefs to come back in a big way this year, and at least in week one, dominant over the Denver Broncos, a team that obviously had a great season last year and feasted on the Chiefs when the Chiefs were down and were able to take advantage of it. But not so much so far in 2026.
1: I think your reigning Super Bowl MVP had himself a breakout game for Kansas City yesterday. And I mean, when you look at these teams, and we look at the Jets and the Giants specifically, because we live here, we watch these games, you know, what did both teams really want to do? Both teams really want to run the football. You know, and I feel like there's this new approach to go back to the old ways of doing things, and that is running the football and being more physical than the teams that you're playing against. It's one of the things that John Harbaugh said when he got here. You know, we want to be the bully. And I think that that's exactly what we saw on Sunday night. That's exactly what we saw last night by the Kansas City Chiefs. They got their asses handed to them by Denver last year. Everybody still thinks Denver is a playoff team. Obviously, it's a disaster opening game for them, but it's one game. It's on the road in the division against a team that had everything going for it last night.
0: Yes, and I know that we were talking about teams that are going to come back and have, you know, the most wins, improvement from the prior year. Everybody thought the Kansas City Chiefs, because of the down year and losing Mahomes, and, well, it feels that way, especially after last night. Now, story came out very odd, because you had one Adam Schefter put it out, and then Mike Florio comes back and then he disputes it. But Schefter says that Drew Brees had seriously thought about coming out of retirement to play for Sean Payton and the Broncos in the championship game last year.
1: I remember hearing this story around that time.
0: Yeah, well, I think people were like floating it out there. Was that something that he would actually do, whatever, because Bo Nix went down, obviously. So, but apparently, I guess with NFL rules, it's impossible. Like, you're not allowed to do it. So Mike Florio puts out, well, it's just you can't do that because you have to come out of retirement. You know, he was still on the reserve retired list for the Saints.
1: And they would have to make a deal with the Saints. The same thing happened to me with when I was at Monday Night Football on ABC going into my second year, or coming out of my second year. Bobby Bethard reached out to me to go play for the San Diego Chargers. And I remember saying, I think I thought about it for about 3 seconds, and then I said no.
0: That would have been interesting. You in that Chargers uniform would have been pretty cool.
1: Yeah, I thought I'd look pretty good.
0: Yeah, damn right. But I guess what Florio was saying is you have to be off that reserve retired list and on the new roster by week 13 in order to be able to play in the postseason, be eligible for the postseason.
1: Yeah, so maybe he thought about it, but that doesn't mean that they would have allowed it to happen.
0: Yeah. But then, I mean, why would you even think about it if you couldn't do it?
1: He probably didn't even know that.
0: I mean, someone's got to know that.
1: Right.
0: I mean, if someone's reaching out to Drew Brees and asking him about it, he wasn't thinking about doing it on his own and just showing up there in a uniform. Someone had to ask him about it.
1: Yeah. For me, it wasn't during the season. It was after the season.
0: Well, yeah. Well, it was right. It was after Bo Nix got hurt.
1: Right. Well, for the Broncos, but he got hurt. When did he get hurt? What year?
0: It was after the divisionals, right? He ended up getting hurt in that game, and then championship game.
1: There's no way that he would have been allowed, or Drew Brees would have been allowed to play.
0: Yeah.
1: Yes.
0: And also, when we had Drew Brees in here, he was talking about just how his arm was just shot. You know, like he had that shoulder issue, and it was degenerative, and it was done. I mean, so that would have. I mean, you know, he ends up getting into the Hall of Fame. He didn't have to put that off. Has a great speech. He could have gone out there. Like, let's say they would have allowed him to do that. he would have gone out there and maybe just looked like 100 years old. So thank God it didn't happen.
1: That's exactly right. It's not a place for a guy who's been out of the league for a few years.
0: No.
1: It's so fast and so furious, and you're playing with guys you've never played with before. Ooh, that's kind of frightening. And by the way, there was a player for the Philadelphia Eagles who came out and he played in the game against the Washington Commanders this week. And he said that I should have never been on the field. I should not have played. I was a liability to my team because I was hurt. I wasn't ready. I got rolled up in practice a couple weeks ago. It's, you know, my leg is still not right. And his name is Landon Dickerson. He's one of their offensive linemen. He goes, I was complete liability. I should not have been out there until I'm totally healthy. So the doctors cleared him to play, and he still went out there.
2: Hmm. Well, he was cleared by the doctors.
0: But he played, though.
2: Yeah, he did play.
1: He's basically saying I should have never played because I didn't play well and I was a liability to my team because I wasn't ready.
0: Yeah, but it's a different argument than what Al was saying. Al was saying...
1: No, the doctor said he could play, so he played.
0: Right. But his whole point was, have you ever seen anybody that was cleared to play and then didn't?
1: Well, here's a guy that was cleared to play who, after the game, clearly said he shouldn't have played.
2: So he must have had a bad game and was like, I could just say I wasn't ready.
0: Yeah, I'll just make an excuse about it being an injury and me not sucking, because it's just easier to say that. That's what I would think. I mean, really, what we're still looking for, that example of a guy who was cleared to play and did not. Now, Malik Nabers did play.
1: Yeah.
0: But have you ever seen an example of someone saying, hey, I got cleared, but I'm not so sure?
1: Yes, there have been players due to contractual situations.
0: As well as
1: distrust. Now, I think the distrust part of it has waned somewhat because so much of this stuff is so out in the open now and so transparent that players can get second opinions and players know who the best surgeons are when it comes to their particular problem if they're going for surgery.
0: Wasn't there something with Trent Williams and a doctor that he was all pissed off about a few years back?
1: It sounds familiar, yes.
0: Maybe that might be the answer, because I remember that being a whole thing, and it might have been contract related as well at the time. But that might be the answer. Yeah, it was with the Washington. So yeah, it was a while back. It was with the Washington medical staff, and it was about something on a skin cancer on his head, actually.
1: So, I mean, that's a little bit different than, a knee injury or a shoulder injury.
0: Yeah. Can't believe that guy's still playing. My God. He's still out there playing at a high level, too.
1: He is. So, again, I'll go back to it, and I'll say that the trust issue between the players and the owners has gotten a lot better and a lot more trustworthy from the player side, I think. You know, you got to remember, this has also been a league that for years denied concussion problems.
0: Oh, yeah.
1: So, I don't know how many times players probably have played in games that they should not have played in, even though the doctors did, say, oh, you're good, you're fine. But in reality, the concussion symptoms probably were still there. They just didn't know what the hell they were looking for.
0: Yeah, that was a while back then.
1: Now, but again, this goes back to the distrust that the players would have towards ownership and towards the doctors and towards, like I said, today, not so much. Back maybe in my day before me, the 70s, the 60s, the 50s.
0: Yeah, and I don't think that Malik Nabers distrusted the Giants medical staff at all. This had everything to do with his trust of his own body.
1: That's the mental part of it.
0: Yeah, that's what this was. I mean, this was not one of those things where he felt like the Giants medical staff was throwing him out there when he shouldn't play because they needed him to win a game. This was all on Malik Nabers.
1: And this is one of the reasons why John Harbaugh tackled him and walked through.
0: Yeah, that's right. But I didn't get him to the ground, though, because that's a little bit different. That's more like a joking type of thing. Would have got him to the ground.
1: Kind of interesting. Could you imagine John Harbaugh doing that, which is fine. This is coach, player. This is, trying to get the player to believe in his leg and everything. Could you imagine have Malik Nabers gotten injured?
0: Well, I said it yesterday. I mean, if this were the Jets, and Aaron Glenn did that to Garrett Wilson, who would have broken his neck. But it's because of the Giants, it becomes a cute little story. You know. It's just it's a cute little story now.
1: Yeah, but again, I was arguing with Al yesterday. The players got to feel that he's worthy, and you could say whatever you want about Landon Dickerson of the Philadelphia Eagles. He's just being honest. He's going, look, man, I'm just not right. I'm not healthy enough, and it's hard. It's hard for a player to say that.
0: Yeah, he appeared on WIP's Players Lounge show. I wonder if that's also hosted by Spike Eskin. He does everything over there. That's Spike Eskin.
1: Right. He goes, I was a complete liability. I played like S. And it was my fault. I know I said earlier in camp, I shouldn't be out there until I feel healthy. A few weeks ago, I rolled up in practice. And I thought as weeks went by, it would get better, but it didn't. We kind of went out there and finally got some imaging today, figured out what was going on. There you go. He actually said the best plan forward for him is to be put on IR.
0: Oh, wow. He's putting himself on IR. Wow. He must really feel terrible.
1: He does not want to go limping through 18 weeks of an NFL season.
0: This might be the first guy ever to put himself on IR.
1: Could be.
0: He's now calling out to his team, put me on IR.
1: I'm not right.
0: You know, they don't make them like they used to, Boomer. They don't make them like you and your team.
1: It takes a lot, man. It takes a lot to get a guy off the field.
0: Yeah, no, of course. I mean, and obviously, I'm joking. I know this man is a tough man. He's offensive lineman in the NFL, so he's obviously telling the truth about it. But, yeah, it's got to be tough, especially when you're talking about, you know, week one and opening the season and wanting to be there and all the pressure and all the lead up, and you feel like you have to be there for your teammates, and you go out there and you stink. It's got to be tough.
1: It does. It's awful.
0: And you stink because you just didn't feel right. It's just different than just flat out stinking. All right, let's go to Matt in Blue Point, who joins us on the Fan. What's going on, Matt? Good morning. What's up?
3: Hey, good morning, guys. I was just thinking, I think this might be a untrustworthy doctor spot. What about the guy in the Chargers that ended up puncturing Tyrod Taylor's lung?
0: Yeah, he was trying to give him a shot for his rib, and he ended up puncturing his lung with the needle. And that's how Justin Herbert ended up making his first start unexpectedly and impressing in that first start, which is the exact opposite of what he did on Sunday. But I don't think that doctor he screwed up. He wasn't trying to stab Tyrod Taylor in the lung to get Justin Herbert on the field. I mean, if he was, the guy would be in jail. That was just unfortunate.
1: Well, like I said earlier, because things have become so much more transparent, and a lot of these doctors, the guys that are part of the big hospital systems that are part of these teams and sponsorships and everything, they want to get it right, believe me.
0: Oh, yeah.
1: They don't want to be screwing it up anymore. So it's changed significantly over the last probably 15 to 20 years.
0: I know you listen to Moose on the weekends. He puts on a doctor, doesn't he?
1: Yes, he does.
0: I think he puts on a doctor. It's got to be a paid thing, I would imagine. He's not.
1: I don't know.
0: Putting on a doctor.
1: I think the doctor comes on because, you know, he and Moose seem like they have a very good relationship.
4: Oh. There's a lot of reads that he does before that doctor spot.
1: All right, so maybe it is a paid spot.
0: Well, it's got to be. I mean, why else are you putting on a doctor? You know what I mean?
1: Well,
0: every week?
1: Yeah, but you got to discuss Aaron Judge's injury every week.
0: I suppose. Yeah, I mean, it just has to be. I mean, I've seen those things before. You know, and, you know, it's like, you still eating those regular-ass nuggets? Jamming stuff in whenever you can, right?
1: Yes.
0: We do it here, too. It's what we do. What everybody does. So Jim Harbaugh said in retrospect he would have wished that he played his guys more in the preseason than he did after getting whooped by the Cardinals. But, like,
1: is that the only coach thus far that we've heard that from?
0: I think. I mean, you definitely didn't hear it from any of the winning coaches.
1: Exactly. And by the way, I think it was the highest scoring opening week combined scores of games.
0: It was.
1: In the history of the NFL.
0: Since the merger, okay. Yep. So, I mean, so for every loss, there's a team that won and probably thought it was great what they did in the preseason.
1: Yeah, I think Kansas City feels pretty good about itself this morning.
0: Oh, yeah. Chris in Somerset. What's going on, Chris?
5: Hey, how's it going, guys?
0: What's up, man?
5: I was thinking Aaron Donald, healthy scratch, didn't go to Melbourne.
0: Yeah, you're right. I mean, you're right factually about that. But, I mean, there is an extenuating circumstance about getting on that plane to go to Australia. Now, if that game had been at home like it was supposed to be and he was cleared and was like, I don't want to play, that would have fit the criteria more. But, I mean, this is a future Hall of Famer who came out of retirement and pushed off his Hall of Fame 5 years to go play on this team. And if he says he doesn't want to go to Australia, he's not going to Australia.
1: Yeah, well.
0: Right?
1: You got to give him a, like that. That's a whole different set of circumstances.
0: Yeah.
1: That doesn't, you know, with the discussion we had yesterday about Malik Nabers, that doesn't even remotely come close to that.
0: No. Not apples to apples, as they say.
1: Yes.
0: All right, but we're in Geo on the Fan and CBS Sports Network. Another Jerry Recco update coming up in just a couple of minutes. We have got roommates block party tickets coming up this hour. Jalen Brunson, Josh Hart at Randall's Island. So stay tuned for that cue to call coming up during this hour. 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
9: From the 1010 Winds Traffic Center, I'm Karen Stewart with theinjurylawyer.com. 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Well, the inbound George is now 40 for both levels, except from 4 and 46, where it's 35, so not much better. And 25 minutes from the Palisades approach, the inbound Lincoln is 45. The Holland is an hour from the Pulaski Skyway now. Half that, 30 minutes from the Newark Bay Extension. New Jersey, the car fire on westbound Dady's gone. The digs at 55 for Union Boulevard in Totowa. Southbound 1 and 9 at Avenel Avenue in Woodbridge. We've got emergency construction. It better be an emergency. Blocking the two right lanes. And we've got an accident on the northbound turnpike car lanes before 14 for Newark in the right-hand lane. The southbound West Side Highway at 96th Street has a disabled vehicle in a lane, and we're backed up all the way back to the GW Bridge. And in Queens, the westbound Del Ie at exit 19 for Queens Boulevard. Accident. That is in the middle lane. 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
0: 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Jalen Brunson and Josh Hart at Randall's Island this hour. So make sure you stay tuned for that. I'm sure it's going to be a lot of fun for Knicks fans. We got Jerry Recco back with another update this morning. What's going on, Jerry?
20: Jose Alvarado was at the Cowboy-Giant game Sunday night.
0: Oh, nice.
20: Quite the ovation.
0: Wow.
20: From everybody there. So, yeah, they're still, and why not, take their bows and enjoy it. Defending NBA champion Knicks. You know what we're called now? Title Town.
0: That's right. It feels that way, doesn't it?
20: It does, yeah. It feels like everything's on the up. We did a lot with Alonzo last hour. More on him coming up in a moment. First, I'll give you the Yankees because they did clinch a playoff spot last night. 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It very easily could be Aaron Judge. However, it was Ben Rice that snapped a tie in this game in Minnesota.
21: Ben Rice trying to make it happen here.
2: Pass runners at second and third, Volpe and Caballero, respectively. 3-2 pitch from Minter. Here it is. Broken bat looper into center field. Base hit. Volpe scores. Here comes Cabby. He's going to score without a throw. A broken bat. Two-run single. And the Yankees have a 4-2 lead here in the eighth inning.
20: And that was Dave Sims here on The Fan. And yes, Aaron Judge then homered a three-run shot, first home run since returning. Yankees beat the Twins 8-3 with a six-run inning to really take control of this game. Judge was on the post-game show with Susan on the field after the game, and he was referencing Jose Caballero's home run that kind of got the team moving in the right direction because it was a little stale up to that point.
21: Sparked our offense a little bit. We really weren't doing much the first couple innings, and he comes up with a big homer. And then kind of allows Will to kind of get in there and cruise.
20: And that's Will Warren, who he's referencing. Warren took the game into the sixth inning. Here was Warren on yes, and now you got to think when you hear the audio, they're celebrating the fact that they're in the playoffs again. You got the champagne flowing, so it's a little loud. This was Warren with Meredith on yes. Very cool to be the starter in the game that clinched the wild card spot, or excuse me, post-game spot. Postseason spot. I'm okay.
22: Super exciting. Obviously, just going out there trying to, you know, put us in a position to win, and we got it done.
20: And just like Judge last hour, here was Carlos Rodon. Yeah, it's fun to party when you accomplish at least this.
23: It's always a good time, you know. Clinch the playoffs, something special. So we're just grateful, you know, to be in this position, and you know, we have.

0: It's not a day game.
1: Max Fried tonight.
2: Well,
0: it's the freaking Twins against the Yankees, though. That's the problem.
1: Think there'll be more than 77 people tonight.
0: And the Twins.
1: And I know it's bad weather and the delay at all, but holy smokes.
2: By the way, Max Fried is also still on the pitch count, right?
1: He's been, yeah. I don't know that that's been lifted. I think he's still working his way up so that he's ready for October.
2: They're building him up.
1: They're still building
2: him
1: up.
2: That's what they're doing, building him up.
1: Build him up.
2: Yep.
1: First pitch tonight, 7:40. Yankees have won 6 of 7, 3.5 behind the Rays in the AL East. The Rays get the ace tonight. All right, to the Mets, the Orioles, and Pete Alonso. So there's a couple of things going on here. We already talked about Alonso's first at bat, the standing ovation, the Fire Stearns chance. Well, if you go to, and there's a little theme here, if you go to the bottom of the first inning, his former teammate Francisco Lindor led off for the Mets.
3: He and Pete both sitting on 299. Outfield straightaway, Mayo the third baseman, way off the line against the left-hand batter. Payoff pitch hit deep to right field. It's got home run distance. It's hooking. It is foul.
1: And he clobbered that ball. It goes foul. Okay, fine. So no 300 for Lindor. Then you move ahead to the third inning. Alonso's up again. Keith Radd is at the mic, and he's wondering about the crowd. And then Alonso does what Lindor did.
4: If Tong walks him, will they boo? I would think.
5: I would agree.
4: How strange. Everybody standing at Citi Field. Everybody waiting on bated breath to see what Pete is going to do. Sitting on 299 homers. Pitch. Swing and a drive. Deep left field. Toward the foul pole. But he hooked it. Foul.
1: All of that happened within like 18 minutes of one another. It was pretty wild. So you go back to the beginning of that Rad clip wondering how the fans will react if Tong walks Alonso. Well, he did.
4: Pete, one swing away from 300 home runs. 3-2 from Jonah Tong. Outside. They're booing their own team. They are booing Jonah Tong for walking Pete Alonso of the Baltimore Orioles. I mean, again, it's just so straight.
5: I get it, though.
1: It was funny.
2: I don't think they were booing Jonah Tong. I think they were booing the fact that he was walking.
1: That's
2: that,
1: all.
2: That's what they were booing.
1: They were not booing Jonah Tong at all.
2: No,
1: they
2: Jonah Tong pitched well last night.
1: Yes, exactly. So 2-1 was the final. Gunnar Henderson, a tie-breaking home run in the eighth inning. Alonso went 0-for-3 with that walk. Here he was on Mason after the game. Lots of gratitude towards the Mets and the fans.
6: I'm just really grateful for, like, the years, the experiences, the people, like, I mean, it's really cool. Really, really cool, for sure.
1: And he was asked about the extended ovations that he was getting throughout the course of the night.
6: It was awesome. I mean, it's much appreciated, you know. Like, I think it provided a lot of energy to the game, and I thought it was a really good environment for us to play in tonight, and it's much appreciated.
1: And then Francisco Lindor, who has been highlighted here, because he's also sitting on the 299 home runs, a former teammate. He was a little confused by the question. I think the reporter asked, do you miss Pete's production? But that's not the way he referenced it. That's what the question was meant to be. And Lindor didn't know if he meant, did you miss Alonso in the clubhouse or his production? Well, anyway, he wound up answering it this way.
7: You see him on the other side, you're like, wow, those are great numbers. You know, that's Pete Alonso. But at the same time, you look in our clubhouse and you say, the guys that we have are capable of helping us win ball games. It's just, we haven't stayed healthy and we haven't put the season together, you know? So, as a person, I do miss him for sure.
1: So that was the Alonso thing. I don't know if he misses him or not.
4: Fraud!
1: I'm not really sure. The Mets officially eliminated from the postseason. You've got Sean Manaea tonight, as that will all continue. First pitch at 7:10. And the Dodgers did beat the Reds. I think that was a day game yesterday, 4-1, as they clinched their 14th straight playoff spot. All right, we get to the NFL. A lot of NFL sound from yesterday. We'll start with the Monday night game. Chiefs and Broncos from Arrowhead.
8: Mahomes lines up in the gun. And it's 1st and 10 from the Denver 13. Shotgun snap, the fake handoff, the quick throw caught by Rice. He breaks the tackle, runs to the 10, to the sideline, the 5, to the pylon! Touchdown, Kansas City!
1: And that was Kevin Harlan, Westwood One on the Fan. A lot of Patrick Mahomes in this game as he threw for 2 scores, ran for another. Didn't throw for a ton, but he was certainly effective. Kenneth Walker ran for a ton, 173, a 60-yard touchdown run, had a touchdown catch in this game, 31-10 the final, as the Chiefs beat up the Broncos pretty good. Last hour, I played a clip of Andy Reid, you know, good night, solid night, but as he continued, he said, however,
9: at the same time, we're coming out of this thing knowing we got a ton of room to improve. you know, all the way around in all phases.
1: And so it's just one game, but certainly a solid game.
2: Hey,

0: Coaches are relieved. They're not totally ever happy. You know, there are a lot of things that you could always work on, get better at. There's more mistakes than we realize. They know how many mistakes have been made. But, you know, get the win, you're relieved.
1: And all now jokes you work aside, off of it.
0: Yeah.
1: Would a Ben Johnson, 59 points offensively, is he in there saying 37 points, unacceptable?
0: Yes.
1: Right?
0: Yeah, he's not happy about his defense, that's for sure.
1: Yeah.
0: Especially giving up as many yards as they did to Bryce Young and the Carolina offense.
1: Here's Bo Nix. He was only 17 of 28 for 131 yards, one touchdown, one pick, lost a fumble. He says, we kind of got what we deserve.
2: When you give a good team short fields, long yardage situations on third down, a good team like that's going to exploit it. And you just had way too many penalties, way too many negative plays, turnovers, put our defense in bad spots.
1: And so that concludes week one in the NFL. Week
0: two. By the way, did you see like the one touchdown that Kenneth Walker had, you know, where he comes underneath and that goes for a touchdown pass? Yeah. Yeah. It's ridiculous.
3: Yeah.
0: I mean, you're going to see those plays in the Giant offense.
3: Yeah, I knew that's where you were going.
0: Exactly.
3: We already saw it week one with some of the Matt Nagy things that he got from Andy Reid and brought over here. So
0: yeah, you're going to see a bunch of this stuff.
3: Eric Bieniemy back in the mix, too, over there in Kansas City.
0: Yeah, screaming at everybody, yes.
3: That's right.
1: Sunday, the Jets will open up or have the home opener with the Green Bay Packers. Here is Aaron Glenn on a Zoom with reporters yesterday. A couple of veterans really did the job in Tennessee, starting with Geno Smith.
4: Man, I think he was dang near 80%, you know, throwing the ball. He put the ball where he needed to, man. Some of those anticipated throws that he made, I mean, the one to AD, you know, the deep corner route, man, the ball was out of his hand. AD still was actually running his route. And that comes down to trust.
1: How about that? Geno Smith.
3: Hell
1: MVP.
3: Yeah.
1: MVP. Maybe not. In terms of the defense, he also looked to a veteran in DeMario Davis and his impact.
4: He's another coach on the field. But listen, I really don't want to put that on because he's a damn good player. And you see the tackles that he made. You see the ball disruption that he made.
1: And he says everyone's looking up to him and kind of following his lead. And so the Jets are 1-0. They get Green Bay Sunday. The Giants are 1-0 after their primetime win Sunday night. They've got another primetime game coming up Monday night in Los Angeles. So this was John Harbaugh. So you saw the story about him tackling Malik Nabers.
3: Yeah, of course. Yep.
1: Okay, so he was asked about, you know, how that occurred, why he did it. This was again on a Zoom with the media yesterday.
5: It just kind of evolved into an opportunity to tackle, and I couldn't pass it up, I guess. But no, it was good. It was fun. It was all in fun. He had good, a lot of laughs.
1: These Harbaugh brothers are nuts.
3: No,
1: doesn't Jim go out there with the gloves on and still throw before the game?
3: Yeah,
1: right.
3: Every game, yeah. 100%. I mean, and that's the least weird thing that he does.
1: Right. that's probably true. All right, speaking of weird, Deshaun Watson's had a weird career, as we know, a weird off-the-field career. So he did not play well. They lost kind of big on Sunday. And, well, it only took 1 week for everyone to wonder who's going to start in week two at quarterback for the Browns. Here's Todd Monken, who I watch these press conferences now. I genuinely feel bad for him. He was asked if, I don't think I've ever heard a coach ask this yet. I'm sure it has been. So do you go around the room and ask the players who they want to play quarterback?
3: Oh, my God.
1: I'm serious. Not exactly phrased that way, but that's kind of the way it went. And here was his answer.
6: They don't have a choice. I mean, this isn't a debate. And I don't ask the players what every series, what play I'm going to call. What play we're going to call in defense. Like, their job's to play. Our job's to put the best player on the field that we think gives us a chance to win.
1: It's not going so great through 1 week. He said it's just not the way things are done.
6: And I love our guys. But the moment we get into that in terms of who this guy should be playing, what we're doing this, what we ought to be calling, we've lost sight of the target, which is to own it and fix it and try like hell to get better.
1: I was thinking this, too, driving home from the game last night. How many coaches go into week one, it's going to be different. It's going to be different, and we're going to be good. And then they're standing at the podium after, like, Rob Sala, like this guy. We got things to fix. We'll clean it up. We're going to be fine.
0: Ryan Schottenheimer.
1: But yeah, him
0: yeah,
1: too.
0: I mean,
1: not our standard.
0: But
1: yeah.
0: That's the point. That's the anxiety part of and the stress part of the job.
3: And you know, Todd Monken, I mean, he probably knew this was going to be a disaster, but this was his big opportunity yes. to cash in at his age as a head coach, and they're all guaranteed contracts, and he's just going through it. Now you got to deal with it.
1: It's 1 week.
3: Well, I mean, but it's been an entire offseason, though, too, you know?
0: The interesting thing for them is that, again, they're on the road week two. They're probably not going to play well. And this is going to lead to a whole discussion about

0: about who's going to be the quarterback for their opening home game.
1: Right, because the last time they played at home was the game he got booed, right?
0: That's right, exactly.
1: Yeah, good luck with that. And the Kawhi Leonard trade between the Clippers and Raptors is now official. It's just a fine. He gets to play, and Ballmer accepted his punishment from the league.
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6: 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Hudson stink. The inbound George is an hour for the upper, 50 for the lower, 55 at the Lincoln, and an hour at the Holland Tunnel. My goodness. Northbound New Jersey Turnpike, cars at 13A, breakdown in the middle lane causing delays, and we've got two areas with emergency construction. Northbound 287 coming off 440, and southbound 1-9 at Avenel Avenue in Woodbridge. Next, we go to Brooklyn. The BQE westbound, the Brooklyn Bridge, has a stalled truck. It blocks part of the right lane. Westbound delays into the area go back to Flushing Avenue. Queens westbound LIE approaching exit 18 from Maurice Avenue. We have an accident in the middle lane. 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

0: 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We were talking to Evan back there about the Pete Alonso night last night, and he said that even him, the biggest Mets fan in the world, wanted Pete Alonso to hit a home run. 500.
1: I'm a loser.
0: 500 feet in his first

0: At bat.
1: You know, that I don't like that, man. I don't like that.
2: Yeah.
1: I mean, I love Pete Alonso, but I'm not, you know, I'm rooting for him to do well with the Orioles, but not against my team. Now, if I'm going to make a point about getting all over the general manager and the decisions that were made, you know, maybe I would be a little bit, you know, angry, and maybe I could, you know, I would maybe do something else, but I'm not going to cheer for somebody else to beat my team.
2: Yeah, I mean, giving him a standing ovation and showing appreciation is one thing. Rooting for him to hit a 500-foot home run to make your season even more embarrassing, and then also take one of your young pitchers deep in a situation where he probably feels like crap about it if it did happen, then yeah, I think that's a bridge too far. But they hate this David Stearns more than anything, and he really is on a road to being the most hated general manager in the history of New York sports if this continues. Because I've never...
1: Oh, wait a minute. There have been some doozies.
2: No, I've said on the road to. Not yet. I have... Now, I don't know how many doozies you're thinking of. I threw out a bunch before, but I have never seen a fan base root for their team season to be even more embarrassing than it already is because they hate their general manager. And I'm talking not for a draft pick, not for the NBA lottery, not for any of that, just because they hate their general manager and the moves that he made. So that's why I say on the road too. I'm not saying he is right now, but he is on the road too. And if there is a season next year, legitimate baseball season, and they stink again and end up in last place, and he's out of here, then he's right at the top. Most disliked. Maybe not saying worst. Most disliked.
1: Well, when you mess with what is perceived to be a legacy player in the midst of his prime, and that legacy player goes on to give the same numbers to the Baltimore Orioles that he's giving to you, and the problems that you had for God knows how long, maybe at least half the year at first base, and you look at how Pete has, you know, solidified first base for the Orioles. Yeah, I mean, there and the money that he got wasn't, I wouldn't consider it insane.
2: No.
1: Like, there's, like, you know, Juan Soto's got insane money. Kyle Tucker's got insane money. You know, even, like, I would say, it's unfortunate because he got hurt this year and he didn't play that much, that, you know, a guy like Aaron Judge is completely underpaid.
2: Yeah. Well, 100%. I mean, you think back at that contract now, I mean, my God, it's a bargain. Steve is in Manhattan. What's going on, Steve?
3: Good morning, fellas. It's great to have the band back together. Great hearing you. Boomer, you actually get it. It's going to be hard to bust your chops right now, but as a lifelong New Yorker, Yankee fan, Met hater, I got to get this out of my system. Because if the Yankees lose Game 7 of the World Series, all my Met fan friends are going to bust my ball. So let me tell you something. These Mets are the gift that just keeps on giving. The last significant game before the Yankee series in the summer was like in May. And now the place is packed to watch Pete Alonso. You can't write this. It's gold, Jerry, gold. Absolutely pathetic, and I love it.
2: Yeah, I mean, listen, Steve, I kind of see it from that perspective as well. I just know how emotional Mets fans are, and they've been through a miserable season, and a lot of them felt this way at first blush. This wasn't a second guess. When Pete wasn't re-signed, they were upset about it. And they're, you know, they love their team. But I mean, I do think that they went too far last night. And if I were not a Mets fan and I were a Yankees fan, I would totally make fun of this.
1: You know, they actually last night compared it to Tom Seaver coming back. And Tom Seaver, much like Pete Alonso, you know, traded away, or in this case, you know, let Pete Alonso walk. I don't know what would have been worse. I think the trade still is worse than letting a guy walk in free agency.
2: Yeah.
1: Because I still think you're discussing a potential contract with Pete Alonso. Maybe it's a 3-year deal as opposed to a 5-year deal. But trading away Tom Seaver still, to me, is you know, probably the dumbest thing the Mets have ever done.
2: Oh, I mean, I think, yes. I mean, this is comparable, but I don't... Having not,
1: they didn't trade him. They were still negotiating with him.
2: Yeah,
1: and right. They would have re-signed him
2: if the Orioles a different contract.
1: Go, if the Orioles didn't go as far as they did.
2: Yeah, I mean they flat out traded Tom Seaver and got nobody back.
1: Right, exactly.
2: Let's go to Max in Hoboken. What's going on, Max?
0: Hey guys, how you doing? First time, long time. Love the show. Love you, Booms. Love you, Gio. I just last night hearing the crowd pop for Pete Alonso and hearing the boos for Jonah Tong when he walked him. As a Mets fan, lifetime Mets fan, made me sick. Like, if we ever want to win anything or have a winning culture at some point, we got to stop doing stuff like that. Because what is Jonah Tong thinking? Jonah Tong's just trying to pitch his butt off. And he's got to hear Mets fans booing, cursing, saying terrible things to him. And it made me sick. We love Pete, but we got to root for the Mets. Because we're Mets fans, aren't we?
2: Yeah.
0: We're not Orioles fans.
2: Yeah, no, I am. I'm with you, Max. I don't know if they were yelling terrible things at him. They were definitely booing the fact that Pete Alonso walked.
1: I felt like they were booing the walk more than anything else. You know, so
2: that's a tough thing to explain to a young kid, though. Like, his own fan base is booing him walking Pete Alonso.
1: Well, they're booing the walk as opposed to, like, either striking him out like he did, like they did at the end of the game. But, you know, I see the next caller up there. They also were talking about, like, Eddie Jockman when the Rangers let him go to the Red Wings.
2: And that's Andy in New Jersey. What's going on, Andy?
4: Hey, what's up, guys? How you guys doing?
1: All right, Andy, what's happening?
4: Yeah, Boomer, I just wanted to refresh your memory. If you remember that, that was a big day. Jockman got traded, and he wound up shutting us out, I think, the Rangers.
1: Right? Yeah, and they were talking, Gary Cullen was talking about that last night, and I think Ron Darling asked Gary whether he was there or not, and of course he wasn't. No, actually, he was asking him whether he was at Seaver's return. He said he wasn't, but they surmised that Howie was.
2: Yeah.
1: Yes. Yeah. I remember that. That's another one. I mean, yeah, for sure. I mean, Ranger fans loved it. We loved Eddie Jockman.
2: Yeah. I mean, there's been instances like this before.
1: You know what? The only thing that was missing yesterday was Pete Alonso bobblehead day.
2: Oh, my goodness.
1: Really capitalized on that. Although I think the stadium was probably sold out anyway.
2: Yeah, I think so. Charlie in Staten Island wants to talk about that. What's going on, Charlie?
5: Oh, I got to piggyback with Steve, man. He just made my morning. He's so right. You guys don't get it enough. The Mets are 69-81, and you're selling out for Pete Alonso? What a bunch of losers, man. Come on.
2: Yeah, I mean, this is red meat to the Met hater. I mean, it really is.
6: Pete Alonso's beautiful, chunky ass.
2: Wow. Yeah.
1: When did he say that?
6: I am such a loser.
1: When did he say that?
2: During a Rico at some point.
7: Probably.
1: Oh, that's a Rico.
2: Yeah, yeah, yeah. You could hear the difference in the echo.
1: I didn't even know he has a Rico studio upstairs. I didn't even know it existed.
2: There's a full Rico studio up there.
1: Yeah.
2: Oh, interesting.
1: Yeah.
2: Huh.
1: It works for him.
2: I'll take a quick break. It is Boomer and Geo on the Fan and CBS Sports Network. 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
9: A primetime statement at Arrowhead. Patrick Mahomes marked his return in style, leading the Chiefs to a dominant 31-10 blowout win over the Denver Broncos. Kenneth Walker III stole the show in his KC debut, churning up the yardage and leaving Denver's defense completely helpless as the Chiefs reclaimed early season control of the AFC West. I'm Drake Toll.
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16: 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Okay, a couple of things I saw yesterday, completely different things, but sort of popped up onto my feed, and I've been obsessed with them since I saw it yesterday. The first is, I guess the Mets give out a developmental player of the year award for someone in their minor league system every year.
1: Who's doing well.
16: So this year, yes, it's a man by the name of Mitch Voit. Mitch Voit might be the best looking kid, human, man, I don't know how old he is actually, that I've ever seen. He looks like I thought this was an AI-generated human being. His hairline is perfect. If he doesn't make it in baseball...
1: He's got some good eyebrows.
16: Great eyebrows, blue eyes. If he doesn't make it in baseball, he'll be a model, he'll be an actor, he'll be something.
1: What position does he play?
16: I don't know a goddamn thing about him other than he looks like he does. That's it.
1: It almost looks fake. He looks so good.
16: He does. I showed it to you.
1: I mean...
16: You went, wow.
1: Well... I mean,
16: wow.
1: you can appreciate a person's good looks.
2: No, of course.
1: I mean,
2: he's a second baseman. He's an infielder. It says
1: there he is. Right.
2: I mean,
1: there.
2: Look at this guy. Look at that. Look at him. This is a Met. How is that possible?
1: He's got.

0: Rami hair.
1: He's got way better than Rami hair. His hair's close. Perfect.
2: Yeah.
0: Rami, you got thick hair.
2: Thinning.
0: Oh, I mean, it is thinning? Okay.
1: Look at this.
0: This guy, look at his eyebrows, man. Look at that. He's got the perfect smile. Look at that kid.
1: This can't be real. This can't be real. Because, like, I can see, like, the Yankees having a guy that looks like this. But the Mets? It never happens. Man, okay, oh, man.
2: Javi Baez within the next year or so.
1: Yeah. I mean, incredible. I mean, if I'm him, I'm shooting for the stars. I'm going for... I'm going right for the top.
0: Oh, if that kid comes here, man.
1: If this guy actually...
0: He's going to be target number one.
1: If he makes it to the majors and has an impact, I mean, he could probably... He could write his own ticket. He could break up Kylie Jenner and Timothy Chalamet. He could do anything. He could break up Scooter Braun and Sydney Sweeney.
0: He's got perfect teeth.
1: He could break up Travis Kelce and Taylor Swift. He could break up Madison Beer and Justin Herbert.
0: By the way, speaking of Travis and Taylor, do you think she now becomes a suburban wife in Kansas City?
1: Huh. No. No.
0: She on the Facebook page of the Kansas City moms? Well, she's not a mom yet. Maybe she will be soon. Who knows?
1: No, I don't believe so. I think she bops in and out and does what she does. And they've probably agreed upon that, hey, I'll be there as much as I can for you, but I'm not going to live here year-round. But I'll stay in your beautiful house from time to time as long as there's sufficient security.
0: All right.
1: But wait till Taylor Swift gets her eyes on this Mitch Voigt. Maybe she'll be thinking differently. 21 years old, by the way, this Mitch Voigt.
0: Where is he from? Any other biography?
1: Played college baseball at Michigan.
0: Okay.
1: And he was born in Milwaukee. Or on another planet. Might be another planet. Oh, he's got a sister. Before I find, I mean, hopefully she's of age. I'd like to gander at her. Same genes. I'd like to take a look, if possible, if she's old enough. All right, so that was one thing I was obsessed with yesterday.
0: Okay,
1: came across my feed. The other thing, so there's a man named Randy Johnson, not Randy Johnson the pitcher, just a guy named Randy Johnson. All right. So he's got a video of himself talking about getting new glasses. All right?
0: Okay.
1: I'm going to play you some of this video. Now, things come across my feed. It could get 5 views. It could get millions of views. But it comes across my feed. So somehow the algorithm said, you're going to like this. So this could be something that it just sent me that only I saw. Or it could be something that got millions of views. I'm going to let you make the determination. Was this just a weird thing that came across my plate, or did this thing go mega viral?
0: So Randy Johnson buying new glasses, did he go to a Warby Parker or something like that? Or?
1: Well, you'll find out. He walks you through the whole thing. He's just in his house with his new glasses.
0: Okay.
1: And telling you about what happened, all right?
3: Hello. I went to Walmart this morning to get some groceries, and when a lady who works at Walmart Vision Center saw me, she approached me and told me that my glasses arrived 2 days early. They were supposed to arrive this Saturday on the 15th, but they arrived today on the 13th instead. I only paid $30 for the frames, and I got the lightest lenses they had so that my glasses will stay up on my face better. You know, when I first lost my other glasses, I was pretty upset.
1: All right, stop it here, because he goes on and on and on.
0: You know, I'm so thankful for social media.
1: Oh, it's
0: so
1: amazing,
0: people
1: right?
0: Brings run us in front of the camera and just tell us about themselves.
1: So what do you think that, what do you think that was? Is that something that just ended up in my feed or what?
0: There's obviously another part to this.
1: Well, I mean, there really isn't.
0: Oh, there isn't. That's,
1: there isn't. That's it.
2: I mean, he kind of looks a little funky.
1: Well, yeah. I'll give.
0: Well, I know you have a lot of stuff that comes across your feed with a lot of weird looking
1: what
0: situations.
1: No, I don't. Oh, wait a second. I gotta find this guy again. Hold on.
0: So this is Randy Johnson talking to you about getting his new glasses.
1: Yeah. Let me just show you Randy Johnson. All right. That's him there, all right?
2: And the camera angle is great.
1: So that's him there.
0: I mean, he's just sitting there with his face right in the camera.
1: Right.
0: Just talking about his glasses.
1: His glasses.
0: I don't know why that came across your feed.
1: So,
0: do you know why it came across your feed?
1: But I'm asking you, so you just think that it came across my feed and then...
0: It didn't come across my feed, I can tell you that. I did not see this.
1: That video,
0: yes,
1: has 6 million views.
0: Yeah, is that true though? I mean,
1: 100% true. It's got 6 million views, and the one prior to that. Do you have the one? I don't know how easy it is to pull that thing up. The one prior to it has got millions of views too. Now the rest of his stuff has got nothing, but the story of Randy Johnson and his glasses had somehow hit America in some way. That he has gone mega viral.
0: Do you think if I did, or we should get Phil to do one of those?
1: No, I don't think so.
0: No, you don't think so?
1: No, because Phil, he's too polished. Like, stuff like this can only happen with a guy like that, who's just in his house and decides to fire up TikTok for whatever reason and goes, I was at the Walmart Vision Center, and a lady came up to me and said that my frames had come in on the 13th when they're supposed to come in on the 15th. And then people just, for whatever reason, needed to consume this to the point that he has gotten millions and millions of views.
0: So at the end of the day, this is a, I guess you would say, a very happy kind of TikTok. I mean, he seems to be happy.
1: I don't know. Listen, this is the original one before he got his glasses, okay?
3: Hello. Last weekend, I lost my glasses and I couldn't find them. So this morning, I went to Walmart Vision Center. I took my eye test and picked out my frames, and my new glasses will be ready next Saturday on the 15th. Luckily, I had insurance, and it paid $300, so I only had to pay $148 out of my own pocket. I could have gotten bifocals, but I didn't want them.
1: Okay.
3: I didn't want to spend out the extra money.
1: Right. I understand.
3: But yeah, my new glasses will be ready next Saturday.
0: I'm so happy.
1: I mean, millions of people watch this.
0: I'm so happy.
1: Millions and millions of people watch this.
0: Makes me feel so good that that guy got what he got and he had insurance and he didn't have to pay as much as he thought he was going to have to pay.
2: Like, that one's 9 million.
1: That's 9 million?
2: Yeah.
1: Like, there's more people that watch that than the World Series. Like, think about it. It's insane.
0: Do you think people are turning it on or watching it just waiting for something to drop at the end of it or no?
1: No. I just think that for whatever reason, this guy's story about getting the glasses just hit everybody somewhere and was tugging on the heartstrings.
0: Yeah, but maybe made people feel good.
1: Yeah.
0: Did he open a GoFundMe page?
1: No, I didn't see any of that. No.
0: Okay.
1: No, he didn't.
0: Well, that's good.
1: But he did get mad because people thought that he was AI. He's like, I'm not AI. You can see me on the news. I was on the actual news.
0: AI is that new Met kid.
1: Yeah, I know. That's Mitch Voigt.
0: Oh, man.
1: Man, that's Mr. Steal Your Girl right there.
2: He actually does have a GoFundMe in his bio.
1: Oh, no.
2: Looks like he might be in the hospital.
1: Oh, no. Really?
0: Oh, no.
1: Jeez, man.
0: Maybe that's one of the reasons why. Maybe this has been like a reoccurring story or something.
1: Like this Matt Miller. Maybe he's one of those guys.
0: Yeah.
1: That draft analyst who got in the car accident and everybody thinks he did it on purpose to raise money to pay off his fraud fantasy football leagues.
2: And this guy's just raw dogging it. No hashtags, no like trending audio, just posting the video.
1: And people love it. I can't tell you why. I can't tell you why it ended up on my feed. I can't tell you why it's got 9 million views. I can't tell you why.
0: I don't think that video is going over well in Brooklyn. I can tell you that. I could see it, you know, down south. I could see people just...
1: But there's like an element of it. Like someone in Brooklyn could watch that and be like, I've never seen a human being like this. You know, it could be entertaining to them. Mm-hmm. Just like someone in the south sees someone from Long Island and goes, how is this person
0: even human? Some guy screaming. Yeah.
1: Yeah. Like the Bagel Boss guy.
0: Yes.
1: Remember the Bagel Boss guy?
0: Oh, yeah.
1: You laughing at me? Because I'm short. Women. I can't get a woman. They all laugh at me. Let's go to Joe in Mount Olive. What's going on, Joe?
4: Hey, what's up, guys? Love the show. You guys are great. Get me through my commute every morning. You know, I'm listening to this guy talk about his glasses, and I thought there was going to be a plot twist at the end of it where he was going to try to get me out of my timeshare.
0: That's exactly what he sounds like.
1: Like Chuck, what was his name?
0: I'm not an attorney. I don't even like attorneys.
1: Chuck McDowell. I'm Chuck McDowell.
0: But my buddy Billy up in Wisconsin hears this. It's just a joke.
1: Right. I don't even like lawyers. I hate lawyers. If I could kill a lawyer with my bare hands, I'd do it. Well, I'm just kidding. Let's go to Brian in Poughkeepsie. What's up, Brian?
5: Hey, guys. First time, long time.
1: All right, man. What's up?
5: Want to see if you guys have seen the trailer for that new Mr. Irrelevant movie? Because, man, if there was ever a time for Giant fans to be just, like, embraced in something amazing, that movie looks completely just life-changing. I think I'm a Jet fan, and I might just change colors, you know?
0: Yes, Brian, I know exactly about the movie, and it really is an amazing movie. It's an amazing story. I don't want to kill the plot or anything, but it was a Giant draft pick in 1983. It was Bill Parcells' first year as the head coach. And he was Mr. Irrelevant, and they had the parade for him and everything else. Played in all 16 games his rookie year. This was 1983, and then, unfortunately, in 84, he was diagnosed with cancer. And in 85, at the age of 25, I think he passed away.
1: Oof.
0: And I do believe, I think the Giants wore his number on their helmets for the 86 Super Bowl.
1: Yeah, okay.
0: Do you remember?
1: I don't.
0: I think because it was Bill Parcells' first year as Giants head coach, and because this kid made the team as a fullback and a special teams guy, you know, he and Bill probably had a very special relationship. And then when a guy like that, who didn't think that he was probably going to make the team, makes the team and then comes down, unfortunately, with something that takes his life, you could imagine just the emotion running through the Giants organization at that time.
1: Yeah, I mean, this feels like a Brian song type of thing. You know, football, tears, whole deal.
0: Right. So the movie's not out yet as far as I'm concerned. It's only the trailer is running right now. They may, because it's going to be very popular during the football season, I don't know whether or not, I see a release date of possibly December 25th.
1: Christmas?
0: This kid, yeah. I mean, this is going to be I'm sure it's a great movie, but I'm sure it's a very emotional movie.
1: Think Rotten Tomatoes has a thing on it yet? Let's see. No, not yet. Nobody's seen it. Oh, he's the guy who played Superman, so it's not Stifler. It looks just like Stifler, but it's not Stifler.
0: The guy who's playing right. John Tuggle.
1: Yeah, looks just like Stifler.
0: It looks like Stifler?
1: In this movie, it looks like Stifler, but it's not Stifler. It's the guy who played Superman.
0: What's that?
1: 2 hours and 5 minutes.
0: It'll be a good movie.
1: Long movie.
0: It'll be good.
1: Let's go to Rob in Tom's River. What's going on, Rob?
6: What's going on, guys? I can't believe you're covering this Randy Johnson thing.
0: Why is that?
6: All right. So my wife is obsessed with this poor man. I get a daily update on the couch when she comes home from work every day about him and about what's going on. And it's sad. It's sad.
1: But what happened?
0: What is the total story?
1: All I know is that he got the glasses and it got 9 million views. That's the only thing I know about him.
6: Okay, first of all, look at that man's face. How old do you think he is?
1: He looks like he's 70.
6: Okay, he's 55.
1: Oh, boy.
6: Second of all, he is in double kidney failure.
1: Oh, Jesus.
0: Oh, man.
6: And he has a colostomy bag, and he's in and out of the hospital 2-3 times a month, and it's very sad. That GoFundMe is legit.
1: Okay.
6: And now that you're covering it, I feel the need to donate towards it.
1: Yeah.
6: But yeah, he's got a lot going on. He's a very he lives alone. It's sad. My wife loves old people, and when I told her he was 55, she was like, "There's no way." But yeah, he's got a lot of health problems. There have been people coming to him donating. There's a local dentist that wants to fix his teeth. So, you know, he's got a good circle, but it's sad.
1: Yeah, I mean, it's sad, but it's also great because this guy probably might have died alone with this kidney failure, and then this glasses video comes out, and now all of a sudden...
0: Right, and there's people like your wife that are supporting him, and now you are supporting him, which is great. It's a great story.
1: Yeah, but, so, I mean, we wanted
6: I can't believe it made it to you guys. That's awesome.
1: Stuff like that is going to make it to me. Trust me.
0: Yes.
1: It's going to end up...
0: That's unbelievable, actually.
1: Yeah. Look at that. My glasses. Let's go to Brian in Hicksville. What's going on, Brian?
7: Hey, guys. Boomer, thanks a lot for not revealing any of the movie plot. You just killed the whole movie for me.
1: You did kind of preface it by saying, I don't want to give away the whole thing, but...
0: Yeah, but the point being is that, like, you could find out exactly what the movie's all about. I mean,
1: if you
0: still watch
1: know,
0: it,
1: you
0: and still
1: know.
0: Watch it and watch
7: well,
0: the characters, watch how they act, watch how they interact.
7: You.
0: Are you a Giant fan, Brian?
7: I'm a Jet fan.
0: Well, you're not going to like it anyway, then.
7: Well, no, but I like movies like that. You

0: No, I mean, they're inspirational, but not anymore.
1: All right, then don't watch it.
2: He dies in the end, Brian.
3: It was like Tom in Fairfield when he ruined the end of 24 for Tony Page. I don't know if Rami's going to be able to find that one. That is going to be a tough one to find. That's down in the vault somewhere. If you type Tom in Fairfield.
1: So, you know, the thing about the John Tuggle story, it's out there. It's been told. You know what the story is.
3: Well, I didn't really
1: know. Now how the story is, you know, depicted on the movie screen, that's a different story.
3: Yeah. Oh, you do have it. All right, so let me set this up. So there was a caller, overnight caller named Tom in Fairfield, who had this unbelievable voice. He'd be like, "Hi, Tony." Right? He was a real guy. "Hi, Tony." So Tony
1: maybe
3: loved...
1: Maybe he needs a GoFundMe page.
3: So Tony loved the show 24, but he was working while the episode, whatever the finale episode was on. So he made sure, because he used to take calls about 24 all the time, he made sure to tell his audience. He's like, "I didn't see 24. I didn't watch it yet. So don't tell me about what happened." Like, he does the whole thing, right? But then Tom in Fairfield calls up, and this happens.
4: Let's go out to Fairfield. Say hello to Tom. Tom, what's going on?
5: So in really important things, next year, they're going to combine Prison Break and 24, and they're going to have Jet Li and Jackie Chan help Jack Bauer get out.
4: Okay.
5: Oh, you didn't see it?
4: No. I know. I haven't watched. I taped it.
5: The Chinese kidnapped him at the end.
4: Please tell me that didn't happen.
5: The Chinese kidnapped Jack Bauer at the end. I'm sorry. I didn't know you didn't see it.
4: I just told you I didn't watch it.
5: Oh, that's awful. Listen, I'm really sorry.
4: All
5: listen.
4: Right.
3: He knew exactly what he was doing. Oh, you didn't see it? That's awful.
4: I just told you I didn't watch it.
1: Man.
3: Isn't that unbelievable? He definitely, that Tom in Fairfield ruined that for Tony on purpose. 100%. Right?
1: It sounded that way. It didn't sound like he was, it's not like he called in because Tony had must have been talking about it prior to this phone call.
3: Yeah.
1: And I wonder if he disguised his topic.
4: The Chinese captured him at the end. Please tell me that didn't happen. Oh, you didn't see it? Oh, that's awful. I just told you I didn't watch it. Oh, that's awful.
3: I don't know if that guy's still around, but if he is, man, he is. He's a legend. He should
1: how
3: know.
1: How do you remember that? How did you?
3: Because it's so new, unique and so funny, and it was at like the...
1: how long ago was that?
3: Oh, my God. Years and years and years. 2005, 2006, something like that. 20 years ago. Yeah. I was in my nascent stage of WFAN.
1: You know what? I think if we were on, I don't ever remember playing that. I think if we were on the air and Tony had that happen to him, we would have definitely replayed it.
3: Yeah, I think it was probably before you
1: got here.
3: Yeah, it had to have been. I mean, we might have played it on this show, like CeeLo might have dusted it off at some point, like during the summer, because it's just so good.
4: The Chinese captured him at the end. Please tell me that didn't happen.
3: Let's go to Brian in Connecticut. What's going on, Brian?
6: Boomer and Geo.
3: What up, Brian?
6: Listen, fellas. My BJ's getting a little tang. And I got to tell you, this old man is so sincere. That's why we all love him. It's just so rare nowadays.
3: Yeah. So he's just authentic and being himself. And when you open up social media, it's usually a lot of people full of crap. And there's just this guy in his house somewhere struggling with real life issues, and people want to prop him up and help him.
6: Day in and day out, real life problems. And that's what it's all about.
3: No, interesting. That's a good way of putting it. He said he was at BJ's getting some tang. I mean, that obviously was a joke. You know, he's not going to, like, he could have said, "I'm going to Costco to get some high C."
1: Yeah, no, is tang still a thing?
3: I'm sure it is. But he was probably talking about like Puda Tang.
1: Oh, I see.
3: You know what I mean? I'm at BJ's getting some tang. That's what he was doing. You get it?
1: Get it.
3: Do you understand now?
1: I understand.
3: Okay. Let's take a break. We'll get Jerry back in here in just a couple of minutes. 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Sunny today with a high of 73. It's 58 right now. in the city.
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9: 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The northbound Clearview in Queens is heavy to exit 5 for Northern Boulevard with an accident blocking a lane. Southbound Cross Island Parkway ramp to the eastbound Southern States jammed with an overturned car blocking the right lane on that ramp. Traveling to Brooklyn, eastbound Belt, a crash at Cropsey Avenue, exit 6 on the left, and the westbound BQE at the Brooklyn Bridge with a stalled truck. Here's what you need to know about the bridges and tunnels. Not nice at the Hudson's. An hour in at the GW Bridge for both the upper and lower. 55 to 60 in at the Lincoln. And an hour wait at the Holland 2 from the Pulaski Skyway. 40-minute delays from the Newark Bay Extension. 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

0: the Fan and CBS Sports Network. Jerry Recco is back. He's got another update for us. What is happening, Jerry?
1: All right, well, I know the Alonso thing is a big story. We've got the Yankees clinching. We've got the NFL from last night. We will start, though, with Citi Field. And here was, I heard you reference Evan wanting Alonso to homer last night,
0: right? Yes, that's right, yep.
1: So here was Howie Rose kind of referencing that last night on Mets Odyssey Radio.
2: I don't think I can remember another time other than when Darryl Strawberry came back for the first time that the crowd wanted him to hit a home run. That was at Shea. Here's Pete at Citi Field.
1: And so that was at some point in the game. I forget where that was. But you move it ahead to the eighth inning, and this was Alonso striking out in the eighth. And then you had the mass exodus from the field, and then, well, they missed a home run.
2: I don't know if they're going to the concession stands or the restrooms, or maybe they're just leaving. It's been a well-paced game. It's only 9:24. Yes, a school night, no work night. The 1-0 hit in the air to deep right center. Ben's back with Ewing. This might go, and it's gone for a home run for Gunnar Henderson.
1: And so as he's telling the story and trying to paint the picture of everybody leaving, you get the home run, made it 2-1. 2-1 was the final. Hi, I'm Howie Rose again on Mets Odyssey Radio. Now, in terms of the post-game sound from last night, we'll start with Jonah Tong. So he was the pitcher that started last night. He gave up the walk in the third inning, and the fans booed. I'm with you, Boomer. I don't think they were booing him. I think they were booing the fact that Alonso didn't swing the bat or put the ball in play. Tong said he loves Alonso. He was asked about the extended ovations that Alonso got.
3: He's an incredible human being. Family's awesome. So he's also incredible that last year. I mean, he's one of a kind. So to see what he's done for the city, for the Mets, everything involved with it, I mean, if it were up to me, they probably should have given him a little bit longer, but we do have a game to play.
1: Apparently he's Clark Kent. Puts on a game. He saves people from trouble. Here was Alonso himself on Mason after the game. Lots of nice things to say about the Mets and their fans.
4: Yeah, I appreciate it all. Appreciate the sentiment.

0: from the fans. And again, like, there's a lot of, like, really good people over there, players, coaches, staff, that I've really appreciated my time and very grateful for.
1: And then,
2: hey, Jerry, you see this Mitch Voit, this prospect? Did you take a look at him yesterday?
1: No.
2: All right. So
1: I saw his interview. I didn't see it, though.
2: CBS Sports Network going to have it whenever this ends. This, they had some pictures of him. This is the best-looking kid I've ever seen. Like, hands down, the best-looking man. Look at him.
3: Yeah.
2: I mean.
3: Yeah, that picture doesn't do it justice because he's got his hat and his glove
1: like a
3: on his
1: demon
3: head
1: with the eyes.
2: Oh, he's got blue eyes.
3: Yeah, he's got blue eyes and dark hair. There,
2: look
3: it is.
2: At look at his hairline.
1: Nice.
2: If that kid comes up, man, that changes the whole perspective of this Mets organization. We'll have the best looking player. He'll get a really hot wife, and then we won't be a joke anymore.
3: What happens? He turns into Matt Harvey.
2: That's true. Well, I mean, look at this guy. It's unbelievable. Yeah.
1: Hey, good for him.
2: Yeah, I know.
1: Looks like a young Greg Giannotti back in the day.
2: No. Absolutely not.
1: All right, so there was a lot of conversation about, I mentioned fans wanting him to homer, other fans didn't, the Mets win, whatever. Who better to break it down than on WFAN Daily than our own Pete Hoffman last night, who did the podcast. Let's promote that a little bit.
4: What's up? It's Pete Hoffman with another episode of WFAN Daily. And I had to come on right now because there are a lot of fights going on within the Mets fandom, and I want to get to it, and I want to attack it, because this is a real issue right now.
1: However, before he does that,
4: first of all, let me just say this. Congratulations to the New York Yankees for clinching another playoff. I mean, congratulations. It never ends with you.
1: No, so we'll get to the Mets. And then so he was very upset with the way they spent money this offseason. And he had a very interesting way to equate it.
4: This is like my mother back in the day looking at, you spent how much on clothes? What, can I see the clothes? What did you actually purchase? What did you actually buy? You're buying jeans with holes in them.
2: What did you actually purchase?
1: Purchase, right?
2: What did you actually purchase?
3: Every fourth word, the tongue gets in the way.
5: Guy with a tiny choke.
2: Yeah.
3: Every fourth word, the tongue gets in the way.
2: Where did he do that podcast from? Was it this studio?
1: No, it looked like he was home.
2: Oh, he was home? Okay. I know he loves to do his podcast in this studio.
1: No, not last night.
2: Okay.
3: Yeah.
1: My guess is
3: between the Rico podcast studio upstairs and this studio last week.
1: What do you mean, Rico? He designed his podcast studio at home. Now he's doing it here?
3: He does some of it upstairs. Yeah, I spent 2 hours in that podcast room last week.
1: For what?
3: For nothing. Just sat there.
1: I don't know what that means.
2: He was meditating.
3: I was meditating.
1: Oh, okay. Well, that's fine.
3: And then I came down here to use this studio, and Big Tongue was in here.
2: Licking it clean.
1: What were you trying to do? You usually go home.
3: I was trying to do a kickoff show.
1: Oh, I gotcha. Mm-hmm. That sucks. So you didn't do it?
3: No, I think it's Rami's fault.
1: Of course it is.
3: He didn't know what to plug in. Nobody knew what to plug in.
1: Wow. Got a little complicated.
3: Well, with all the construction going on and some things changing on the other end in Detroit, yeah. And lack of communication, insight, and direction. Yeah, that thing.
2: So yesterday you told me it wasn't Rami's fault. Now you're saying it is Rami's fault.
3: I'm just messing with Rami because, I could see him with the glass over there just waiting for me to drop the hammer on him. But I wouldn't do that because even if Eddie were in that seat,
2: yeah,
3: Eddie could not have figured this out.
2: It wasn't really a thing that was happening here. It was more of what's going on with Detroit, right?
3: Well, I mean, you still have to have conversations and talk and test things as opposed to waiting until the last minute.
2: Yeah, my favorite part of this story is you were trying to do the podcast here. They told you you have to go upstairs. You spend 2 hours upstairs. Then they say, we got to go back downstairs and try it. When you come back downstairs, here's Pete Hoffman in the studio doing his podcast.
3: I said, okay, guys, see you. Goodbye.
2: Yeah.
1: And you left.
3: Yeah, I
1: left. Okay. Well, it's going to be you got 2 weeks to cover now on Friday.
3: Well, that's what I said. I said, now we got a good feel about the league after 1 week.
1: Yes, you do.
2: When your boys were little, did they ever grab your leg when you tried to walk and they dragged them?
1: Oh, yeah.
2: If Chernoff were still here, that's what would have happened.
1: As no. Boomer's
6: going, no. No. Stop. There's no.
4: And that I'm stuck in the elevator.
1: Thinking about the size of these two humans, that is a Van Gundy morning type morning.
3: Yes, it would have been, yes.
1: That's funny. All right, so the Mets lose. They'll play again tonight. The Yankees beat the Twins 8-3. They do clinch a playoff spot last night, as we know. Ben Rice, a big hit. Aaron Judge's first home run since returning from the IL. 6 of 7 for the Yankees. Max Fried, the start tonight. First pitch on the Fan at 7:40. NFL-wise, Monday Night Football, and well, all seems kind of right with the Chiefs.
5: Walker, the back. And there's the snap to Mahomes, who hands to Walker, who runs over the right guard and leaps into the end zone. Touchdown, Kansas City. 2-yard touchdown run. And it was a weird formation. They had three backs, including the quarterback, Mahomes, who is in a three-point stance. And they quickly snap the ball to Mahomes, who then hands to Walker on a jet sweep, and he takes it in for 6.
1: There's a lot going on there.
3: That's a touchdown pass.
1: Yes.
3: That's not a head. That's not a. I think it's a touchdown pass because it's in front of him.
1: Yeah. That was Kevin Harlan on Westwood One. Chiefs win 31-10. Mahomes for the night as he's come back from all these injuries. 16 of 27, couple of touchdowns, including a 15-yard touchdown run. Andy Reid says, yeah, the ground attack was huge. Kenneth Walker ran for 173 and a score.
6: Yeah, I think any coach would probably tell you that, right? That if the run game's going, it opens up things for you, whether it's in your play action game or just in general. So that was a positive for sure.
1: Now, not a positive if you were the Nuggets. Wow. The Broncos would be Bo Nix, 17 of 28, only 131 yards through the air, one touchdown, a pick, and he did lose a fumble. Week two.
3: The key thing there is that, you know, Davis Webb is calling plays now for the Broncos.
1: So it's interesting.
3: This is the first time this, you know, he's ever done that, and they fired last year's coordinator. Because I think last year's coordinator might have been the guy that reached out to Drew Brees. Was it Joe Lombardi?
2: I don't know.
3: I think it was Joe Lombardi.
1: Well, interestingly enough.
3: Remember you were just talking about Drew Brees?
2: Yeah, I know that. Yeah, I don't know if it was Joe Lombardi, though. And he couldn't do it anyway because the rules prevented
3: I know that, but like.
2: He must have been a dummy, that Joe Lombardi.
3: I don't know if Sean Payton knew about that. That's the thing.
2: Yeah.
1: I thought he was in North. No, that's Mike Lombardi. The North Carolina guy.
3: No, he's quit. Done. He's right. Out.
1: He resigned. He gone.
3: See you.
1: Yes. Just real quick, I'll play these two clips because you're just talking about taking time of the new coordinator.
3: Yes.
1: So Brian Schottenheimer was asked about the defense not looking so great Sunday night. And that's kind of what he was saying. A little bit of a learning curve, if you will, with this defense and their new defensive coordinator.
7: You stand up here and you talk about winning Super Bowls, and it doesn't change because we lost the game. That's what our goals are. You know, there's some youth on defense. There's some inexperience on defense. Christian Parker,
1: who's a 34-year-old defensive coordinator, and then it's relatable to hear with the Jets, as he does tell a story from yesteryear.
7: I remember my first game, or second game, actually, as a coordinator. We were playing New England. I was with the Jets, and Bill Belichick, defense, 3-4. They were kicking our butts in the first half. I mean, just kicking our butts. And I went in halftime. I made some of the greatest changes you've ever seen. I really did. I had all the 3-4 runs. I was ready to go. And sure enough, what did Bill Belichick do? He played 4-3. And they shoved it up our...
1: Right.
3: It happens. So, basically, it happens.
1: Yeah, exactly.
3: So he's lived the life. And that's a good thing for a coach who... I'm sure Sean Payton feels that way about Davis Webb. And I'm sure Davis Webb's probably catching a lot of hell in Denver this morning. But, you know, that's just part of the growing pains of being a coach and doing it for the first time. I don't know. Did you meet Christian Parker? Did you?
1: I didn't. No, I did not see him at all. We were only on the field briefly.
3: I mean, Collinsworth was all over it a couple times where they just were not aware of what the Giants were doing.
1: I've never seen so many people wide open.
3: Right, exactly.
1: Space. Yes, exactly.
3: I mean it's a credit to the Giants offense, don't get me wrong, but there were so many busted assignments, it seemed.
1: That was
3: like.
1: Bad. I agree.
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10: 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Presented by the Rothenberg Law Firm in Queens, the Cross Island is a mess. Southbound, we are jammed into the ramp to the eastbound Southern State, where the ramp has been closed to put an overturned car on a flatbed truck. Brooklyn eastbound belt, very heavy off the Verrazano to exit 6 for Cropsey Avenue. There's a crash blocking multiple lanes. We've got an eastbound delay into the area. It's nothing, westbound delays into the area, I should say, but it's nothing like the eastbound travel backup. Inbound GW Bridge is an hour. Inbound Lincoln Tunnel is an hour. And the inbound Holland Tunnel, you guessed it, you're so smart, it's an hour. Long Islanders, westbound Southern State, at Wantagh Avenue, at 28A, there's a collision. It's in the left-hand lane in New Jersey. Westbound 78 locals at 56 in Newark. Accident is blocking the lane there. 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
3: So, you know, when I was a kid, who I looked up to as professional athletes. Of course, Rod Gilbert, whose jersey hangs in the studio, is one of them.
1: Yeah.
3: The great Burt Jones, who just had a birthday, by the way. Happy birthday, Burt Jones.
1: Mm.
3: And, you know, and I love Tom Seaver.
1: Yeah.
3: And I love Walt Frazier.
1: Yeah.
3: So, it was like my four guys, you know, growing up that I used to love. And that I wanted to emulate and be like when I grew up. I never, like, do you have anybody like that?
1: To be like?
3: Well, maybe I mean, I'm inspired by.
2: Well, inspired by is a different question, I guess. I mean, I wanted to be a talk show host, so that was something I say probably.
3: So Mike Francesa?
2: No, definitely not. No, I mean,
3: sure.
2: But, I mean, I wanted his,
3: I mean, you must have listened to them when you were younger,
2: 100%,
3: right?
2: Yeah, 100%, yeah. But, I mean, but he just always seemed so unhappy.
3: Oh, okay.
2: You know, so if I have to pick one of those two guys, it would have been Dog.
1: 40-year-old virgin.
2: If I had to pick one of those two guys, it would be Dog over Mike. But I'd probably say my biggest inspiration, the guy who, like, as I was growing up, like, spoke to me the most in entertainment was George Carlin. I loved George Carlin. I remember, and he got like really angry there towards the end,
3: yeah,
2: and was very curmudgeonly. And I remember seeing him at the Beacon Theater for one of his HBO specials he recorded, and it was like extra dark. But I mean, if you listen to some of the stuff he was saying back then, like a lot of it is now coming to fruition now. But he was tremendous, absolutely tremendous. I remember actually, I found out that he died in Spitz's office. Back in Astoria, and I was like, "Oh man, it was such a bummer." Because it kind of came out of nowhere with a heart issue. So,
3: had you ever met him?
2: No. Nope. I mean, I saw him perform live, but no, I never met him. No, his autobiography, I thought was absolutely tremendous, and it also like there were things in there that like really made me think that no matter who you are and how good you are, there's always someone out there that. You think is better than you or something like that. So his whole thing was Steve Martin. Like, so when he had this whole complex when Steve Martin burst on the scene that like, I can't get an audience to like me as much as they like Steve Martin. And it just, I was like, wow, George Carlin, who is like this unbelievable, sharp, intelligent linguist comedian who is at the top of it, one of the most legendary comedians of all time. And he was looking at somebody else going, that guy's better than me. Like, that blew me away, the honesty there. So, yeah, love George Carlin. Yeah,
3: all right, well, there you go. Yeah. I thought maybe it would have been somebody with a guitar or something.
2: Well,
19: That's
3: I thought more of music thing. For you, but I guess.
2: Well, it's like impacted my, the way I thought more than anything. You know, mm-hmm. I mean, there were two guys who played guitar, two acoustic guitar players, Tony Rice and Doc Watson, that I loved, but I want to like play their stuff, and it was fun. But as far as like shaping my mind,
3: yeah,
2: as a young person, those guys would play music, but George Carlin, I think that's probably why I was, you know, very negative when I was younger all the time.
3: Al, do you have anybody like that in your life or no?
20: I loved David Letterman, NBC David Letterman.
3: Yes.
20: And K-Rock Howard Stern.
2: Yeah.
20: That's it. Those two eras.
3: And hence why you ended up in the job you ended up in?
20: Yeah, there's actually a quote. It's funny. It was in one of the articles about Howard Stern, because he had come back from his vacation. And he said something about how he was the greatest person in radio. And he goes, not that that was difficult. There was really nothing interesting on the radio. And I remember thinking that when I was a kid, when Howard would say that. I was like, yeah, he's right. Like, TV seems like it's hard to do. Like, there's a lot of good people on TV. But I was like, yeah, he's right. Radio doesn't seem all that hard.
3: Yeah. It all depends on what your subject matter is.
20: Yeah, I guess.
3: Yeah, sure.
2: Rami, you got somebody?
21: Well, obviously, I grew up listening to you and Craig. And then,
2: oh, what with, a suck yeah, up spot!
21: With Gio.
2: What a suck right, up spot! Fine, oh my God, we're saying George Carlin, David Letterman, yeah. Burt Jones, but, and he goes you
21: because I'm Craig,
3: me.
2: Oh my God!
21: No, but it was more like broadcasters, play by play, like Breen, Doc Emrick, guys like John Miller, who did Sunday Night Baseball for years on ESPN. Those kind of guys.
2: You know what I just got? This is something I want to bring up, and I'm glad that we went down this path because it jogged my memory. I think Rami is trying. He's trying to do something like what do you call that when you're not like it's not
3: you're disingenuous.
2: No, not disingenuous. Like you're surreptitiously dropping hints or something like that. He's doing something with the stuff that he wears to try to get through to a particular place in a particular person.
3: Okay.
2: I'm going to tell you exactly what this is next. Huh. That's going to be my... That's my tease.
21: Well, I grew up on the two of them, too. I know who you're talking about.
2: But I think you're... You know, see? I think he's doing something. He wants to get recognized now by them because... I'll explain.
3: All right.
2: It's Boomer and Geo on the Fan and CBS Sports Network. 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
23: Video game numbers for the Super Bowl MVP. Kenneth Walker III, formerly with the Seahawks and now playing in Kansas City, was incredible last night with 23 carries, 173 yards, and a touchdown. 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I'm Drake Toll.
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5: 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That number's 888-808-1019. So the thing I think Rami is doing, and I think maybe subconsciously I was thinking of or hoping that it gets through, and maybe consciously, he wears all this pardon my take stuff during the show, and he knows he's on television, and he loves Pardon My Take. Like, today he's got a Barstool shirt on as well. Like, I think that he wants one of the clips for those guys to see, and they'll be like, oh, do you know there's a guy who's working at WFAN on Boomer and Geo who's always wearing all of our merch? That's really cool. Maybe we could reach out to him, give him some more stuff, or give him a shout-out. I think that would make his life. I think that's going on right now. I think he's wearing a lot of Pardon My Take and Barstool stuff to get noticed by those guys.
6: Is that accurate?
7: I wear their stuff because I own it, and it is a lot of football stuff. So, like, they have the football guy T-shirt and hat that I wear, especially this time of year.
6: Yeah, because you're a football guy.
7: Now, am I wearing it because I want them to notice me? No. Would I be okay if they did? Sure.
6: Huh. Where'd you go to high school?
7: In Israel.
6: Oh. I didn't know that. Why didn't I know that?
7: You don't listen to the post-game podcast.
6: Yeah, probably not.
5: Yeah, Jerry did a whole thing on his entire life and how he got here and everything else.
6: You know, I better go back and listen to that.
5: Yeah. Well, you could just tell you right now.
6: Right? I mean, sorry. What'd you play basketball in high school, I think?
7: No.
6: No.
7: I played football and baseball.
6: Oh, okay.
5: Yeah.
6: There you go.
5: You need to know more or what? I'm just letting
6: you know. No, that's good right now.
5: Learn more about your employee.
7: Yeah, I never played basketball. I don't know.
8: Okay.
6: Wow.
5: All right, so you're not doing that on purpose to get their

0: attention.
1: It's not on purpose. No, I do notice that I wear it a lot. And I've been wearing this one recently also because it's like a lightweight hoodie. So it's kind of good for this time of season.
0: All right, I'll believe you. I'll take your word for it.
1: Although one of their producers did follow me on Twitter recently. So.
2: Oh, that's a big deal.
0: Yeah.
2: That's a big deal.
0: Who? Which one?
1: Memes.
0: Oh, Memes did.
1: He's a big New York guy, big Jet fan.
0: Oh, you going to try to spark a relationship with Memes?
1: I don't know if I'll spark a relationship. It's a little
0: Which
1: weird.
0: One of those guys would you like to have follow you the most out of all of them?
1: Dan.
0: Okay.
1: Big Cat.
0: All right.
2: Big Cat, baby. Hey, by the way, speaking of you and your Jet fans, did you see what Matt LaFleur, the head coach of the Packers, said yesterday?
1: I did not.
2: What were we talking about yesterday when it came to the Packers versus the Vikings on Sunday?
1: They blew the lead.
2: Well, not only did they blow the lead, they couldn't protect their quarterback, right?
1: Right.
2: So now the Jets obviously get that tape and they get to look at it, and Aaron Glenn gets to look at the tape and see what Brian Flores did. Now, Brian Flores.
1: I saw somewhere he blitzed 90% of the time.
2: Yes, yes. And I think it's because he obviously understands the pass protections of the Packers and how to really get after it. And that also speaks to trying to get the quarterback nervous. So, yeah, he was a little bit aggressive and some would say too aggressive, but it ended up working, especially after they started that whole comeback. But Matt LaFleur was questioning their pass protections, which is good for the Jets, I guess.
0: You can look at it both ways. One, it could be a mess for them and they don't figure it out in 1 week. Or two, they focus on it so much that it doesn't happen again.
2: I know that if you are the defense of the Green Bay Packers, you're going to be looking at tape of the Jets. And after watching the tape yesterday, some of the replay yesterday, I don't know how many different personnel groups Frank used, but he had guys all over the field. I mean, guys everywhere.
0: Everywhere.
2: And that creates a lot of problems for defenses trying to prepare for a team that has multiple offensive fronts and offensive personnel groups and formations.
0: All right, before we get back to the calls, I did want to mention this. Do you remember a couple years ago, it might have been last year, there was a college baseball player who got in trouble for celebrating when he got to third base. He slid into third base and then pretended to snort the chalk foul line. Remember
2: yes.
0: that?
2: Yes. I remember us talking about this going, man, this guy is going to be a Met someday.
0: Well, he is.
2: Oh, come on.
0: That's that Mitch Voit we were talking about.
2: He was the guy that
0: He was the guy who snorted the foul line. Yeah. So this kid we've been talking about all morning is like the best looking kid ever. And he's a Mets prospect. He won like the developmental player of the year in the Mets organization was the kid who snorted the foul line.
3: Oh, that's great. You have a sexy, hot man body.
0: Yeah.
2: That's perfect.
0: I mean, this kid is just, he's got it all for being a Met.
2: I mean, I hope he can hit.
0: Well, he's got to be doing something right if he won this award for them. And there it is right there. And those two guys are very Met-like on each side of him.
1: That picture. Looks like every guy that works in the front office of a baseball team.
0: All right, let's go to Dave, who's down in Texas. What's going on, Dave? Good morning.
4: Hey, guys. Love the show. Did you guys happen to see yesterday, before the Mets game, Steve Cohen told Pete Alonso to his face, this will always be your home?
0: Huh. Oh, come God. On. I did not see that.
1: No.
4: Yep, even Evan brought it up on the Rico. It's all over Twitter.
0: Oh, God.
4: You got to see it.
2: Evan and that Rico, man.
0: Yeah. I mean, I did not see it. I mean, I think I've maxed out on my Pete Alonso content for the year. You know what I mean? I'm getting Randy Johnson and his glasses at Walmart and his kidney failure. That's what I'm getting.
2: This will always be home.
0: This will always be home, my ass. I mean, my God. That is just insulting. I mean, how do you not? I don't know. People with, like, reading a room and understanding certain situations.
2: There had to be something else going on behind the scenes. There had to be.
0: Well, yeah.
2: Because we
0: talked about it.
2: Again, would they have given him a 3-year deal? Probably. He wanted a 5-year deal. Most players want longevity in their contracts. The Orioles were desperate enough to give it to them, or give it to him, and they had money to spend. Yeah, there had to be something else, don't you think?
0: Well, it was obviously there was a clubhouse issue we knew about, not just between Lindor and Soto, but obviously the Pete Alonso, Jeff McNeil, Brandon Nimmo contingent and Lindor. There was that. There's rumblings about other things in the organization and Pete not being liked by everybody. I don't know. But it's stupid, looking at it now, for him to not be on the team.
2: Doesn't make any sense.
0: Yeah. Well, what happens next year with the Mets is going to be really, really interesting. Because they're also at a point now where, like, why would you ever come close to that? Like if you're Tarek Skubal or any big free agent, like, what, like,
2: money?
0: Yeah, but I mean,
2: money.
0: Is Steve Cohen going to do that again? Is he going to blow everybody out of the water again?
2: Yeah, I guess so. Maybe for one guy, I could see it. They figured they got the younger guys underneath them, and bring him in, and there's your spend in the offseason.
0: Let's go to Costa in Fanwood, New Jersey. What's going on? Good morning.
5: Gentlemen, I have to tell you, the sweetest sound for the past 2 days as a Jets fan has been nothing about the 2027 draft. Because even in the summer, anytime something good happened, about the three picks for next year. But for 2 days, it has been, wow, the Jets are looking great. We don't care about the draft right now.
2: Well, I'll tell you what, if you did care about the draft, do you have any idea where the Jets draft picks stand right now today?
5: 31st, baby, and I love it.
2: Well, you know they have three first-round picks.
5: Well, for the Jets, we're talking about just the Jets pick, which is 31st.
2: No, we're talking about the three first. I want to talk about all three first-round picks. Do you know where they are?
5: The other two, I believe, top five right now, or top six.
0: Yeah, you're right.
2: You got the number two overall pick by virtue of the Packers, and then you got the number six overall pick by virtue of the Colts.
0: Yeah, need those two teams to be bad.
2: And then if the Bucs end up with the number one pick, they'll take Jeremiah Smith, the wide receiver from Ohio State, and then the Jets could take Arch Manning. If the Packers continue to stink.
0: Well, if the Mannings allow him to go to the Jets. I mean, this is something that has been talked about. This is not an original thought. You know, would they allow him to go to the Jets? I'm going to say no.
2: With Frank Reich as the offense coordinator, I would say yes.
0: But Frank's not going to live forever, you know what I mean? Woody Johnson's going to be there and then hand it to his son, you know, to Cement or whatever the kid's name is. Going to hand the keys to the...
2: His name is Brick.
0: Oh. That's right. He's going to hand it to... Cement. To Cementhead. And then it's just going to be one big cesspool that you can't pump out. You know what I mean?
2: Yeah, I know. It's nice to think that possibility could happen, but let's hope it happens with other people's draft picks, not with the Jets pick.
1: The Colts might stink.
0: Yeah.
2: Like I said, lost one game to a good Baltimore Raven team.
1: They look terrible.
2: Yeah, I mean, there are 16 teams that feel the same way as you feel about them today. You know what I'm saying? And their fan bases. They're all ready to give up after 1 week.
1: Do you think this is a good Colts team?
2: I think it's still a very good Colts team. Yes, I do.
0: Guys doing the kickoff show you couldn't do on Friday right now?
1: Got to make up for lost time. 1-8 since they traded for Sauce Gardner, by the way.
0: Oh, I got to love that. And that cyborg owner out there has already got them on the hot seat.
2: Cyborg?
0: She's like a robot.
2: She's
0: those
2: she's,
0: eyes. We have given them.
2: It's like a vampire.
0: We have given them the instructions that they need. If they do not meet expectations, we will terminate them. Man, I tell you, there's some real wacky owners in the NFL. There's some weird people out there.
2: Money plays games with people.
0: Holy,
2: you know that.
0: Hell. I mean, think about you got Jed York, you got Woody Johnson, you got Jimmy Haslam, you got David Tepper. Some weirdos. This Carly Ramsey Ursay, Gordon Ursay, Gordon Ramsay.
2: Yeah.
0: Could
2: you imagine working for them? That's why Roger Goodell gets paid what he gets paid.
0: Oh, it's got to be brutal.
2: Yes.
0: Oh, man. Here's Gordon Ramsay Ursay again. Whatever her name is.
2: Yeah, but I don't think she's complaining. Hyphens. She's probably not complaining to the league. She's more complaining about her own team to her fan base. She's playing to her fan base.
0: Okay. Yeah. It's fine.
2: Most owners do that.
0: They do.
2: Maybe that's why Steve Cohen, you know, basically went up to Pete Alonso yesterday and said, this will always be home. You can wear whatever uniform you want, but this will always be home.
0: What a joke. What an absolute joke. Yeah.
2: They're not going to retire Pete's number when he's done, do you think?
0: No. No,
2: You can't?
0: I don't think so.
2: Not long enough?
0: That would be... No.
1: All-time home run leader.
2: Yeah, he is. Yeah, and I was going to say, how long did Keith Hernandez play here?
0: But, I mean, we're talking about a guy who won a World Series with the team.
2: Yeah, well, it's
0: so
2: a team.
0: I don't care.
2: It's a team, you know, he played over 1,000 games for the Mets.
0: Yeah, I mean, I understand.
2: I mean, David Wright's number's retired, right?
0: Yeah.
2: Daryl Strawberry's number retired?
0: Did they do the Strawberry one?
1: They did, I think.
0: Did they? I know they definitely did Keith.
1: Keith was 6.5 years.
2: Yeah, so Pete was there, what, 7 years?
0: Will in Morristown's got a good question. What's going on, Will?
6: Boomer and Gio, oh yeah.
2: Oh yeah, oh yeah. Will, what's happening?
6: Guys, what happened to the Boomer and Valenti show? I looked forward to this every fall.
2: Yeah, I know.
6: What happened this week?
2: Rami screwed it up. We had technical difficulties on Friday. We were supposed to do the show on Friday. And we basically spent 2.5 hours trying to connect to Detroit. And for some reason, there was a major miscommunication in the midst of 300 emails and supposedly hours upon hours of phone calls and meetings between engineering, between Rami, program director, brand ambassador, Big Hurls, and I guess somebody in Detroit. Is that right, Rami?
1: Yeah, I talked to a lot of people. Then there's national people.
2: So we got national people involved now.
1: Digital people.
2: We got digital.
0: Too many cooks.
2: Digital people, yeah. So we tried. And since Friday was, a couple things were going on Friday. Number one, it was September 11th. Number two, it was Rosh Hashanah. Number three, Mike Valenti had his show to do out in Detroit. So the window was closing as to when we could do the show.
0: Well, also your patience was waning.
2: Well, my patience was waning because I don't like sitting in a room for 2 hours.
0: Which is 100% the way you should feel about that.
2: Yeah, I mean, at the end of the day, you know, we're talent. Turn the microphone on and let's go.
0: Right.
2: I don't know anything about, like you just said to Rami, I don't know if you can find this. I don't know where it is. I don't know how hard it is to pull it up and get the audio that you want.
0: Right.
2: That's how I felt on Friday.
0: Oh, yeah. Like you texted me on Friday. You were like, there's us. You know, I want to turn the mic on. These peasants have to figure out how to do the rest. And I remember saying, like, I said, wow, he's pissed.
3: I had a call with, you know, management here on Friday about something that it was like noonish. And they go, you know, we're kind of in the middle of something with the Boomer. I go, has he recorded yet? No. And I was like, uh-oh. It was 12:15.
2: That's right. I'm usually out of here by 11:45.
3: You guys went to record at like 10:05, and 2 hours later, I asked. They go, "No, that hasn't happened."
2: And, you know, I usually don't get ticked off or yell. You know, I understand there's situations going on. We're under construction. I understand that, but you know, I'm still trying to figure out who legitimately dropped the ball. Like, I still haven't come to the one person responsible for it yet. You want to help me?
0: Sure.
2: It seems like you have a lot of answers.
3: Like, who's the mastermind?
2: Yeah, like, who initiated? So I asked Rami, who initiated the initial email to get this whole thing underway about, what was this, probably about 6 weeks ago?
1: Yes.
2: And you actually flew to Detroit to go see Mike, didn't you?
1: We didn't end up connecting while we were there, but we spoke on the phone, yes.
2: Yes, okay.
3: You flew to Detroit to talk to him on the phone?
2: He has family out there.
1: I have family there, so I was going to meet him in person while I was there. Instead, we talked on the phone a couple of times.
0: What a huge miscalculation.
2: But the point I'm making is that Rami went to did all the right things to get things straightened out and right, because it was his first show, too. So yeah, he wanted to make sure it was right.
0: That's an important thing to say here, because I think everybody would assume, since Rami's the new guy, he's the one who blew it.
2: No.
0: But he did not blow it.
2: No. He was the guy that was in touch with everybody to come to me and say, we have to do it upstairs. We can't do it in here because of some reason. And the reason that I was told was because this studio is not going to be here within 3 weeks.
0: Well, it doesn't matter.
2: But I...
0: It's like

0: that, you know, that bathroom's not going to be here in 3 weeks, but I'm still going to take a dupe in it if I have to, right?
1: That's true. So, yeah. So we had, I'm still trying to figure out who initiated the first email in regards to this year's show.
2: Regards to the show, period, or in regards to going upstairs?
1: Well, I mean, the whole thing. Like, there had to be somebody that's the lead guy or the lead gal that is sending out an email saying, this is what's going on.
0: Lead person.
1: Okay. What do you think? Did we have somebody that did the first, or were you the first one that sent out an email asking?
2: No, I was not, because I wasn't the first person. Obviously, there were people who were in charge of the show in past years that were emailing on this email chain. I want to say maybe someone by the name of, like, Chris something. Chris CK, they call him. Do you know who that is?
1: No.
2: I think maybe he sent the first email. There's a bunch of people on this
1: Email. Where does CK, what does his email have? Where is it, an Odyssey email, or what is it?
2: It's an Odyssey email, yes.
0: No, he's like a... He's a big wig.
3: Yeah,
0: guy.
3: He was at the Fan in D.C., I think.
2: Yeah, he's in D.C.
1: So this guy, CK, started it.
2: He's been great. Very helpful. Helped me with a lot of different things for the show.
1: Except for that show.
0: Well, I mean, Olive loves this CK guy. He's like second in command, I think. So if he's screwing up, I'd be surprised.
1: Yeah, but again, he's not an engineer. He's not.
2: No, he just sent the initial email to me saying, hey, here's what you need to know for the show. And he kind of laid out, there was a bunch of people on the call, people from here, Jimmy from Detroit, Ryan from here, a bunch of people from, everyone but the engineers, I think, were on this call. People from digital, people from the podcasting side. We all had a call together. We talked about how the show is going to look this year. I connected with each one of them individually to get everything I needed from them. And then on Friday, the only thing we were missing was connecting to Detroit.
1: Yeah. I mean, like, you know, we're trying to connect to the moon. I mean, Jesus.
0: Yeah.
1: Next day I was like, wah, wah, wah, wah, wah. And there's a guy, poor Paul, the engineer, is pushing buttons, sliding things. I'm like, I don't know what's going on.
0: So when you find the person responsible for this, then what happens?
1: We'll have to have a conversation.
0: Yeah?
1: Yeah.
0: So you will not rest until this person is identified.
1: I want to know where it started. And maybe this guy CK is where it started. But then you got to get deep into the emails. That's exactly how I felt on Fridays. I swear to God.
0: All right, Boomer and Geo on the Fan and CBS Sports Network. 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
5: From the 1010 Winds Traffic Center, I'm Karen Stewart with theinjurylawyer.com Fan Highway Patrol. 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Dank inbound GW Bridge upper level 90. Inbound George lower 60 plus. The inbound Lincoln Tunnel is an hour, and so's the inbound side of the Holland Tunnel. We need to talk about the Belt Parkway, eastbound Belt Parkway in Brooklyn, off the Verrazano Bridge, and actually from Slauson Avenue on the Staten Island Expressway, up and across the Verrazano Narrows and getting out into Exit 6 for Cropsey, we're slammed the whole way. At Cropsey Avenue, there's a crash blocking multiple lanes. We have a westbound delay into the area that goes back to Rockaway Parkway right now. And we also have a Belt Parkway issue in Queens, westbound at Merritt Boulevard 24B. We have an accident. At least one lane is blocked there. Traffic is sponsored this time around. Oh, no, it's not. 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
6: 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Both offenses should finish inside the EPA top 10, while both defenses are likely to be bottom half. 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
2: Release the emails, Robbie. Release the emails. That's what I want.
3: Yeah, the kickoff files. Release kickoff them. Files,
2: yes.
3: Who is at fault? It is Boomer and Geo on the Fan and CBS Sports Network.
4: I saw some of the files. They're redacted, though. All the names are blacked out.
2: They're redacted.
3: It's already.
2: Yeah. You figured,
3: unbelievable.
2: Of course they did it.
3: Freaking CIA.
2: By the way, Jerry, good news.
5: Good news.
2: You and CeeLo are up and running. The auction is up and running on our website, asiason.org, for two people to play golf with you and CeeLo at my golf tournament
5: nice.
2: At beautiful Glen Oaks. So if anybody wants to jump in and play golf with CeeLo and Jerry, you will have an amazing time. Will you promise that?
5: I do promise that.
2: Okay.
5: Absolutely.
2: You don't
5: I
2: throw
5: promise...
2: clubs or any of that stuff?
5: No, not at all. I just hit the ball sideways.
2: Okay. So stay behind Jerry.
5: Stay behind me, yes.
2: Okay.
5: And I don't hit balls behind trees anymore.
2: Very good.
5: No, it'll be a good time.
2: CeeLo's
5: fun to play.
2: A great time at this
5: yes.
2: concert.
5: Yes. Absolutely.
3: Oh, it is amazing. It's one of the best. Not just saying
5: it
3: that.
5: It is.
3: Been
5: it
3: to
5: is.
3: A lot.
5: Yeah.
3: It is probably the best.
2: I got Kane Tuck headlining the post-game
5: Ooh,
2: party, man.
5: Yeah.
2: Mm. Those guys are badass.
3: Let's go.
2: Yeah.
3: Yeah, food is amazing. The golf is tremendous. Although Courier dials up that place to a U.S. Open kind of
2: just
3: feel.
2: To annoy me.
3: Yeah. And well, he's like, hey, put the pins in these places that are impossible because, like, the winner gets a lot of stuff. He's like, you better earn it.
2: Yes.
3: You better earn that
2: yep.
3: thing. All right, Jerry, what is happening with you?
5: We are brought to you by Town Fair Tire. Nobody beats Town Fair Tire. Nobody. You guys were discussing the football show, so we'll start with Monday Night Football this hour, where the Chiefs beat the Broncos and beat them quite soundly. The newest of Chiefs really making his mark.
6: Fourth and one, handoff under center. It goes to the running back, Walker. Runs laterally, 40. Far sideline, 50. Chase to the 40. Down the sideline, 30, 20, 10, 5. Touchdown! Took it, outracing the chasing defender, 60-yard touchdown run.
5: No doubt, Kevin Harlan Westwood won on the Fan, 31-10. How about the night Walker had 173 yards and a score, which he just played, also had a touchdown catch, and Patrick Mahomes looked relatively healthy, a 15-yard touchdown run, couple of touchdown tosses. Here was Andy Reid, solid night.
7: A lot of good individual efforts out there. Starting with the guys up front on both sides of the ball. And we were able to get our young guys involved in the game, and I was proud of how they handled themselves there.
5: And in terms of Mahomes and the health, he pointed to that one scoring run that made him feel like, all right, I'm good.
8: For me, running, like I said, I wasn't going to, and going for the end zone, it kind of gave me that confidence that I can go out there and be myself.
5: And so you imagine he'll get healthier and better each week. For the Broncos, they were in the AFC Championship game last year. This did not go well for them. Here was Sean Payton.
9: Didn't do a lot well at all in the game, you know, so we'll have a look at the tape tomorrow, but I felt like, yeah, I mean, all the key factors, they rushed the ball well, we didn't.
5: Beat him in almost every facet of the game. Tough night for Bo Nix, and that concludes week number one. Now, how about we hear from the Harbaugh brothers? Boy, say that fast. The Harbaugh brothers. First, John Harbaugh, close to home now with the Giants. One of the questions on the Zoom he did with the media yesterday was, what stood out or impressed you about the way Jackson Dart played Sunday night after you watched the film?
10: I thought his accuracy was really good. His on time, the rhythm passing, if you want to call it that, getting the ball out on time was really good. In critical situations, especially when we needed to convert against man or zone, but numerous times against zone, he was able to put the ball right where it needed to be, right on time, and that was a big plus.
5: And those
10: for
5: play
10: us.
5: Fakes were crazy.
2: They were great, and plus he got out of bounds. He only took really one hit. So, you know, he's playing smarter now. He understands. He's got to stand in there. They need him every single week, and he's not always going to play like he played this past Sunday night because, man, that was about as good a game as he's ever going to play.
5: Well, they will play the Rams on Monday night as they will get back-to-back weeks in the prime time. The Jets' home opener against the Packers on Sunday. So we heard from John Harbaugh. His brother Jim is out in Los Angeles with the Chargers. I picked them.
3: No, so did I.
5: I picked them big.

0: picked him in a knockout pool.
1: Well, so
0: they punched me in the face instead.
1: So have a this storyline for Boomer and Geo. So I decided, so I'm in a big knockout pool every year. I'm like, why don't we get in it this year? It'll be a fun content thing. Okay. You know, we'll talk about on the air who we're gonna pick. So we enter. I go to the guy. I'm like, yeah, put the entry as B and G. You know, it'll be a fun thing we'll do all year. Pick the Chargers out. You get a buyback.
0: Okay.
1: But you have to pick the Sunday night game. So you go back, you put $20 in, and you have to pick the winner of the Sunday night game. We took the Cowboys.
2: Out! We're gone!
1: Out!
2: There goes the content.
0: Got a lot of content.
2: Oh, we're getting no more content.
1: Yeah.
0: That sucks.
1: It's going to have been fun the entire year.
2: Like, wow.
1: We suck.
0: That's pretty funny. Well,
2: but you were, what were your picks?
0: Oh, I went 1-4. I think the only one I won was the Jets.
2: Wow.
1: Yeah.
0: I had the Chargers. I had the Cowboys. I had the Lions who didn't cover. Who else? And I had the Eagles, but they didn't cover. So
2: you took all the favorites.
0: Well, the teams I thought that would win. And they did. But,
1: yeah. Well, except for the Jets. Well, yeah, he lost with the four favorites.
0: Yes, yep. I did. Very much so. So anyhow, so out in L.A., here's Jim Harbaugh. And reporter is asking him about the idea that the guys didn't play all that much in the preseason. And then Harbaugh, not as concise as his brother, starts to think about the way things could have been different on Sunday, but they are what they are.
3: We look back and go, gosh, I wish I had this back or done it a different way or, a play here, there, it's got that feeling.
0: And then he said what Boomer was kind of harping on all summer about guys playing in the preseason.
3: We made some preseason type of mistakes, you know, and now in retrospect, wish we played our guys a little bit more in the preseason and give them those reps, but those game like reps.
2: You know who's rubbing off on him?
1: Mike McDaniel.
0: Well, how about this one as he's reflective on the decision?
3: So, onward and attack in all areas to find improvement.
0: That took 13 seconds to
2: probably
0: say.
2: Probably an interesting offensive meeting.
0: Oh, my gosh. Could
2: how
0: you imagine?
2: That thing goes.
1: I mean, horrendous.
2: I thought that they would be, well, eventually, again, it's week one. Eventually, they're going to be, they should be explosive offensively because when Mike McDaniel had Tua and they were at their height, they were about as explosive an offense as there was in the NFL.
1: It's probably just Jim Harbaugh and Mike McDaniel grunting at one another and Justin Herbert FaceTiming his girlfriend going, all those two guys go,
0: some scene you've painted there. Yeah. Oh, man. At Citi Field, the Orioles beat the Mets 2-1. Gunnar Henderson with the tie-breaking go-ahead homer in the eighth inning. That's one part of the story. The actual story is Pete Alonso's return 0-for-3 with a walk. And Jonah Tong issued the walk. Then there was booing. They wanted to see him hit the ball. So be it. Afterwards, here was Francisco Lindor. There was obviously standing ovation after standing ovation for Alonso. You had the Fire Stearns chants and all that. Here was Lindor on the treatment that Alonso received.
4: I think he got every ounce of love that he deserved. He got it tonight. And he'll probably get it tomorrow, too, and the next day, too. I think it was cool. It was cool to see how they showed out for him.
0: Yep, a lot of ovations in this game. And game two of the series will be tonight at Citi Field at 7:10. As for the Yankees, they beat the Twins 8-3. There's no doubt a bunch of big hits in this game, like Ben Rice snapping a tie game with a two-run single. But no better sight for a Yankee fan than to see Aaron Judge do this.
5: 2-2 to Judge. Here's the pitch. Swing and a drive. Deep left field. Get he up. Look at this baby fly. Middle deck, a three-run homer, Aaron Judge. And the Yankees have blown it open. It's 7-2 New York.
6: And that dugout is going wild.
0: Yep, exactly what they wanted to see. And so they score six runs in the eighth inning. They beat the Twins 8-3 on a wet, damp night in Minnesota. Judge telling Susan he's getting there. Time to party. They clinch. All was good. David Bednar on Yes, having a blast. He's a part of this and looking forward to a postseason run.
7: Electric. It's awesome. It's a long season, a lot of hard work, and we're still not done, but it's definitely fun to celebrate.
0: Yep, and then here was Judge on that as well.
8: Yeah, you got to celebrate. You know, very few times, you know, I've been blessed to be able to be here with the Yankees and celebrate a lot of opportunities going to the postseason. But there's some guys, this might be their first time, and maybe their
0: last time. It could be the case, too. And I didn't realize until a little while ago, they had a lot of people like Spencer Jones talking and Lombard. So it'll be all the first time for these guys. They've won 6 of 7. Max Fried, the start, first pitch on the Fan at 7:40. And then this one's a wild one. So obviously, with Rutgers playing USC, familiar with Chad Baker Mazzaro, good player for them last year. So he filed a suit in Los Angeles Monday, claiming that just before he was dismissed from the Trojans in March, head coach Eric Musselman, and this is all from the New York Post, unloaded on him what they're calling a racist rant following a home loss to Nebraska. This, according to the story, Musselman began yelling at the team, and when Baker Mazzaro attempted to address his teammates by saying, "Hey, guys," Musselman erupted at him, screaming, "You shut the bleep up. You are one of the worst teammates anyone can ever have." That's according to the suit. Then it goes on. Baker Mazzaro allegedly responded by saying, "Coach, do you want me to leave? Because I don't understand the animosity." And according to the suit, Baker Mazzaro claims that Musselman then said, "Yes, leave. Go back to the bleeping Dominican Republic. Nobody wants you here. Bleep you."
1: Wow.
0: That seems lovely.
1: That's a rough one. But like the lawsuit, "Coach, would you like me to leave? I don't understand the animosity." Like, I don't think he said that.
0: I copied and pasted that one. So yeah, that one sounds pretty ugly. All right, moment of the day. Earlier today, it's long. Earlier today, Boomer and Gio played the game. Who said that? Gio reads the quote, and then Boomer had to figure out who was the culprit, and then it headed in a different direction at the end.
1: Quote: Matthew Schaefer said at some event he's living with Matt and Sydney Martin again. "It's weird. Get an apartment, dude. It's not like he's from Zimbabwe or some country with no electricity. He's from Canada. It's like America. If you like them that much, just get an apartment down the block." Who said that?
2: That's a sports personality. Is that Biz Nasty?
1: No, it's not Biz Nasty. It's not Paul Bissonnette, no.
2: All right. Is it? Is he New York-based?
1: Yes.
2: He is New York-based. Al Dukes.
1: Al Dukes using his platform on the warm-up show to absolutely fillet Matthew Schaefer's decision to live with your daughter and son-in-law again.
2: Yeah, what the hell's that all about, Al? I mean, what are you just trying to annoy me this week or what?
1: You could wait to take a picture with Matt Schaefer, by the way, at the booming celebration.
7: Yeah, definitely.
1: Posted that right away. What a great picture of me, Jerry, and Matt Schaefer. This is awesome.
7: And Matt Martin. We were all in it.
1: Oh, that's right. Matt Martin.
7: Four of us. Yeah. That was a good one.
1: Then he just blowtorches him.
7: You can get away with a lot from 5 to 6. Like, once 6 o'clock comes on, like, people are up. It's on TV and the radio.
2: Yeah,
7: like,
2: yeah.
7: It's a lot more going on.
1: Just slide takes like this right through.
2: So is that how you opened the show this
1: morning? No. It was later. Yeah, because he knows that you're in that office playing music. There was no way you were going to hear it. Unfortunately for me, I don't have an office any longer. For Al, actually, unfortunately for Al. So I sit out there and hear the speaker, everything that comes out of it. So
2: okay.
1: I made sure that I wrote those quotes down as they were coming out of the speaker in real time. I was like a court stenographer with that one.
7: I was getting women their birth control pills at drug fair and handed them their flat packages and going, "Whore."
0: There you go. Moment of the day.
1: Yeah, that's what Al was doing at 19.
7: Yes, we all knew which girls were on birth control because their packages to get their pills in the flat thing.
1: Ooh.
7: They didn't put those birth control pills in a regular bottle.
2: Did that help you in any way, shape, or form?
7: No. It helped me and my friend Paul snicker at them as they left.
2: Oh, this is you and Paul.
7: Yeah, me and Paul worked there. Yeah, that's where we met at the drug fair.
0: Wow.
2: A friendship was born at the drug fair.
1: Yeah. It's weird to be living in that house at 19 years old. Meanwhile, he's snickering at women with his friend Paul.
2: Were you behind the pharmacy counter?
7: Yeah. I worked behind the pharmacy.
2: You were just...
7: I didn't touch the pills. Once they were filled...
2: No, I mean, you were working the counter.
7: Yeah, I was working the counter.
2: Did you want to become a pharmacist?
7: No.
2: I could see you as a pharmacist. Couldn't you see him as a pharmacist?
7: When we worked in the pharmacy, when a girl would come in for her prescription and we handed it to her, if it was a flat package, we knew that was birth control pills.
0: Right.
7: And then we judged her. And then the girls somehow convinced their parents. They would be like, oh, that's for acne. You know, because some girls would, if they had a lot of acne, they were told like birth control pills helps it. So then if you were picking up your daughter's birth control pills, it was for her acne, not...
1: Yeah, not for Dave.
2: She wasn't going to get stuck.
7: Correct.
1: All right, good stuff, Jerry. See you tomorrow. Oh, man. It's Boomer and Geo coming to you live from the Built Ford Tough Studio. Football season is here, and if you're stocking up for game day, you got to grab a spike date. I was at a tremendous outing yesterday for the charity The Bridge over at Engineers Golf Club in Roslyn, and they had Spike Dade. 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Everybody was fired up to see it. It's been my go-to drink since I got my hands on it. Think classic sports drink flavor, spiked with vodka, zero sugar, no bubbles, only 100 calories. Spike Dade is made for the social athlete, anyone who treats a full day of plans like a sport. So whether you're kicking things off at the tailgate, hanging at a watch party, or keeping it going post-game, crack a Spike Dade and stay in it like I do. Follow him on Instagram and TikTok at DrinkSpikeDave.
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12: 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Inbound, GW Bridge upper level, an hour and a half. An hour 15 for the inbound Georges lower. And from the Palisades, 4 and 46, it's 45 minutes. The inbound Lincoln is an hour, and the inbound Holland Tunnel is an hour. We need to talk about the belt. The belt has got you backed up eastbound into Cropsey Avenue, where there is a crash blocking multiple lanes from back at Slauson Avenue on the eastbound Staten Island Expressway. True story. Jammed to the bridge, up and over, and onto the eastbound belt to Cropsey, and westbound delays into the area go all the way back to Rockaway Parkway right now. We also have belt delays westbound in Queens at 24B for Merritt Boulevard. Accident, at least one lane is blocked in that location. New Jersey southbound Garden State Parkway at 157 for 46 in Elmwood Park. We've got a crash on the left, and Mass Transit's doing particularly well right now. 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

0: Boomer and Geo on the Fan and CBS Sports Network. You know who's back is Youssef, thank God. Man, because the quality control in this place was going right down the toilet, no pun intended, because, you know, we've got the construction going on in the building, and Youssef made sure that our only bathroom that was left for us was left for us, and the bathroom designated for the construction workers was being used, and those things were used properly. When Youssef left, the construction workers came in and started duping all over our bathroom. And now that Youssef is back, he has got it on lock.
1: He put the kibosh on that.
0: Yeah, I have not seen.
1: Not. I don't want to get all over Youssef's backup. He was a nice kid.
0: No. It's not Youssef's backup's fault.
1: He didn't have any juice.
0: But he didn't. Well, no.
1: And he didn't say much.
0: I don't think he also knew. I don't think Youssef told him what he needed to do in that regard. I think Youssef thought that because he laid the law down here that these guys would listen. But no, it was like cats away.
1: Yeah, you might as well play. And this is exactly where I felt bad about
0: the
1: backup.
0: Yeah, no, I didn't.
1: Backup, they just walked all over him. I thought he was a really nice kid. I thought he was very polite.
0: He was great.
1: He was professional. He just didn't say a lot.
0: Yeah, he was just. He wasn't.
1: I usually talk to a lot of the people around here.
2: Yeah,

0: Very polite, like you said. He would ask if he could go into certain rooms when he wasn't sure if there was on air, but otherwise very quiet.
1: Yeah, yeah. Really quiet.
2: Yeah, I mean, but that's the way you want it. You don't want a chatty. You want a chatty guy in here?
1: No, but you know, the construction workers just absolutely just
2: walked all over them. Yeah, just absolutely just. You know, it was like Patrick Ricard and Cam Scadabo.
1: Yeah,
2: just ramming them, running right through
1: that defensive line of the Cowboys.
2: Yeah, those construction boots every single
1: day. It was
2: day.
1: Interesting. I saw a debate on social media. This came across my feed.
2: Oh, did it?
1: Yeah, and I thought it was pretty interesting.
2: Oh boy, means I'm not gonna.
1: What do you mean?
2: I think we find different things
1: so
2: interesting.
1: So PFF. You know who they are, Pro Football Focus.
2: Yeah.
1: Basically had a side-by-side of Jackson Dart and Dak Prescott, and they're playing. And who do you think graded out higher, Dak or?
2: I mean, you would think it would be Jackson Dart because they won the game and he seemed pretty perfect. But
1: well, Dak Prescott graded out almost at an 80, according to them, and Jackson Dart 71.9, 72.
2: Okay, I mean, this is where this stuff gets so stupid.
1: Yes.
2: It just gets so...
3: Hey, Boomer, this is a good Sports Minute topic, don't you think?
2: There's no outlet for that.
1: You know, it's one thing, like, you watch a game. So if you are in a tape room and you're watching tape, you're watching just what that one player is doing during each of those plays. So he hits George Pickens in the hands. It should be a touchdown. George Pickens drops it. So that's a plus play for the quarterback.
2: Yeah.
1: You see what I'm saying?
2: Mm-hmm.
1: Jackson Dart gets tattooed by a blitzing safety that he doesn't read and he doesn't see, and the ball is fumbled. But now it's caught by one of his teammates. That is considered a negative play for Jackson Dart.
2: I can understand. Yeah.
1: So you're not watching it as we would watch it as fans, as the totality of the game.
2: Sure.
1: And we see the context of the game and how the game is unfolding and who's dealing with what. But I have to say, and I said it the other day, maybe with the exception of this misread, where maybe he thought the guy was blocked or just basically didn't even think that the guy was going to be blitzing, I would say that he played an almost perfect game.
2: Yeah, absolutely. So screw those numbers. You know what I mean? Screw them. Screw them to hell.
1: Yeah.
2: Let's go. I'll take Jackson Dart in that game against Dak Prescott 10 times out of 10. And will they be able to do it again? And will Aaron Donald play? Will the Giants be able to go on the road to SoFi Stadium, the home of the Super Bowl this year?
1: So the Rams are doing to the Giants what the Giants did to the Cowboys. Is Aaron Donald playing or not?
2: Oh, with like Malik Nabers type of thing?
1: Yes, exactly.
2: Okay. Yeah. Well, the road to Los Angeles. Maybe this is going to be...
1: I mean, another Monday night game. Jesus, I know. Stay up late again.
2: I know. I mean, I had just gotten used to, like, because we, you know, during the June finals run and the playoff run for May and June, for the Knicks, it was like I got in a routine of staying up and watching those games.
1: Yep.
2: And now, like, staying up for the football games now is hitting me like a ton of bricks.
1: It is.
2: It's not a complaint, but it's just, you just got to make an adjustment.
1: I was exhausted yesterday.
2: You got to make an adjustment. About it. I know when you order breakfast, you're really tired. When a bunch of bag of food shows up, like he is exhausted for whatever reason. You eat when you're tired. That's
1: I mean, it's two Sunday night games. Sunday and a Monday night game back to back, man.
2: I understand. All right, we have a Sports Minute. We'll hand it over to Evan, Tiki, and Sean right after this.
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1: Good morning. Welcome to Tuesday. Evan and Tiki with Sean Moraz. Jam-packed show, the return of the legendary Joe B. He'll join us at 12 noon. Talk about the Jets, Pete Alonso's return. The New York Yankees have officially punched their ticket to the postseason for the 61st time in their franchise's history. And a lot of football. John Harbaugh may not have intended to, but I think he revealed a lot about his intentions moving forward. We'll get to all that coming up. But to my fellow Met fan, don't let people talk down to you. Don't let people lecture you. You did nothing wrong last night. You went to the ballpark, if you were one of the 35,000 that went, and you let your emotions out. You cheered Pete Alonso, you rooted for him to hit home runs, and you have every right to do it. And I don't need to hear from Yankee fans or casual Met fans or holier-than-thou lecturers about what we can do and what we can't do. Okay? We're pissed off that Alonso isn't here. We showed him our love yesterday, and nobody did anything wrong. And I'm sick of hearing people talk down to Met fans about what we can do and get, like the rules. Like there are rules to this. There are no freaking rules. So for every Met fan out there that bought a ticket and spent a Monday night at Citi Field watching, let's face it, a god-awful team that is underachieved in every way. Don't tell me what their record is since August 3rd. Don't tell me about it. I don't need to hear it. They sucked this year. I don't need to be told what we can and can't do, and I don't need to be told by any of the players who underachieved on this team what we can and can't do. So to every Met fan out there, I'm just one guy. I don't speak for everybody, but I was there last night. I paid my ticket. We did nothing, I repeat, nothing wrong. Hi, Teak.
14: I've been waiting for this from Evan for a while. I've been waiting for the explosion from Evan for a while. The pent-up energy that has been building since you dunned him in April. Maybe it was a little bit later than April, but you know what I mean.
1: It was close. It was late April when I dunned the Mets.
14: I've been waiting for you to just explode about something because you kind of got very tepid about it, kind of dismissive about it. It is what it is. There's nothing we can do about it. Let's worry about next year, maybe. But somewhere inside of you, I can feel there is this like festering pissed offness. just give me something to. There's a fuse that hasn't been lit. Nobody had a match. Nobody had a taser. Nobody had anything that could ignite a spark and get that thing to blow up. What the hell happened last night?
1: Two things.
14: That made you want to blow up today on the Mets who have been dead for 3 months?
15: Two things. Number one, people lecturing me. And I know Sean's going to do it at some point during this opener, during this show. He's going to tell us how Met fans are a bunch of losers for cheering for Pete or rooting for home runs or booing that Jonah Tong walked them. We'll get to all that. But just hold your fire for a second.
14: Okay.
15: But the other thing that pissed me off was this owner. The balls on this owner, Steve Cohen, to say to Pete Alonso, this is your home? Bro, you didn't make him an offer. And don't tell me about an offer you made 3 years ago that was a team-friendly deal that he had every right to turn down. You did not make him an offer. And you're going to stand there on the field at Citi Field. I hope you were embarrassed last night. And you're going to tell Pete Alonso a lie straight to his face? This will always be your home. You know who makes it Pete Alonso's home? I do, and the fans. Not you, bro. Not you. You didn't make him an offer. So you can't sit here and say, this is your home. That did set me off.
14: Yeah.
15: Like, dude, do what Stearns did. Hide. That's what you should. Just hide, bro. Don't give me this crap about, oh, it's always going to be your home. You know who has a right to say that? Every Met fan not named you. I can say that. Everyone who went to the ballpark can say that, but you're going to, you know, it's always going to be your home, Pete. Mm. You never made him an offer. And by the way, if I'm misreading the story, then open your mouth and tell us the story, Steve. Why didn't you make him an offer? You can explain it to us. Maybe we're all wrong. But for now, I'm going to base it on the facts. You never made him an offer, and you stood there on the field at Citi Field and said, this will always be your home. It's a lie. It wasn't his home. You kicked him out. You and Stearns kicked him out. So that pissed me off. And then the lecturing. Like, the Mets suck. There's no reason to go to the ballpark unless you want to use the $10 vouchers. You're telling me Met fans did something wrong because they wanted Pete to hit a home run? Mm-hmm. And let me give everybody a little history lesson. When Mike Piazza came back in 2006, he got a standing ovation. He hit two home runs in a game and took a curtain call. Took a curtain call. The Mets were a first-place team. That pissed me off. I'll be honest with you.
14: Yeah, because it's different. You're competing.
15: Yes. The games mattered. And people gave him a curtain call. So if you're going to be all pissy, can you believe the Met fans cheered for Alonso? The games don't matter. They're dead. Met fans gave Piazza. Meanwhile, Piazza was washed. The Mets made the right decision to let Mike go. This wasn't the right decision. So that annoyed me. I remember arguing with people back in 06 about the way Met fans treated Piazza upon his return. Like, give him a standing ovation, but they gave him a curtain call. This is completely different. This guy's in the prime of his career, and the Mets suck this season. And they partially suck because they made the unwise decision to let him go and replace him with slop. So I'm annoyed at the owner, but I'm annoyed at people, whether it's Met fans or Morash or others, lecturing us on what we're allowed to do or not allowed to do at the ballpark. Y'all can kiss my ass.
14: I'm reading Evan in real time. This is like when Evan clips audio of Darren Muji asking about some player that he wants to keep. Tiki, does he really want to keep this guy? What's he really saying? I just did that with you.
1: Oh, yeah. What am I really saying?
14: I'm psychoanalyzing you in real time. Hear me out. Tell me if I'm right about this.
1: Go ahead.
16: Okay. Yeah, since he's already told me what I think.
14: I know, right? There is only so much you can take of BS. There's only so much you can take of someone telling you that the sky is red, even though you know it's blue.
16: Right.
14: There's only so much you can take of someone lip servicing the bad that's happened in the world or in your life or on your sports team. There's only so much you can take of masking the reality of what's happening. And right now, because of yesterday and because of Steve Cohen, who for years has been talking about where this Met team is going, what they're going to do. We're going to do it in this way with these old guys. Yeah, that didn't work. We're going to do it again with this guy. Yeah, that didn't work. We're going to do it again with Juan Soto. Yeah, that didn't work. You just keep getting this lip service over and over and over. And he's telling you that you're good when you're not. And Pete Alonso set you off It was the spark.
16: Yeah, it was a little trigger.
14: All of that stuff was just building up and packing on top of each other, packing on top of each other, packing and packing and packing and packing. And then Pete Alonso comes back into town, and it's just that wick that you stick in the top of it. And David Stearns lit it for you.
16: I think Steve Cohen might have lit it.
14: I mean, Cohen lit it for you. And that's why you exploded. That's exactly what this has been pent up for.
16: It was
14: years, probably.
16: I think you read that right, and I think Evan probably still would have felt this way. The Steve Cohen thing really pushed him over the edge. Now, yes. Evan, if I can give my side, since you've given it three times already, let me just start as I will every take this week.
17: Once by mentioning as Sean Morash,
16: Jackson Dart is undefeated versus the Dallas Cowboys. Now we move on.
17: Good job.
14: Look, the Knicks won the NBA title. Get everything out of the way.
16: Evan, look, you and every Met fan, the reason you went to the game last night was to see Pete Alonso, not see the New York Mets. So what you did with that time in September in a lost season, you shouldn't have to apologize for cheering Pete Alonso each and every at-bat. However, we got to the point of a little insanity last night, because what you can't control and what other Met fans can't control is the game that presents itself in front of you. And even if you don't care, you have a roster and a team, including Ewing and Benj, but also featuring one of your young starters you hope is an answer down the future in Jonah Tong, who just so happened, after he spit the bit on DeGrom night, to go out and arguably throw his best start as a New York Met last night.
14: He was good last night.
16: And each and every inning, he's got a deal with everybody cheering an opponent nonstop as he is gutting this out. So I understand. I know we're going to get to what Lindor said after the game. If you're a Met player who has nothing to do with the incompetence of that owner and the incompetence of David Stearns, looking at that fan base going, not for nothing, we're owning this moment tonight. We're playing, you know, neck and neck, and our kid is out here throwing the game of his lives. I understand as a player being upset. And furthermore, I think the biggest disgrace of it all was all those fans, I'm sorry. When you turn and head for the gates at 2-1, when you think you've seen the last of Pete Alonso, that's a freaking disgrace last night.
14: No, it's not. Well, first of all,
16: the Mets players deserved better than that last night.
14: They don't deserve anything from us, quite frankly.
16: Those players that weren't a part of the April collapse?
14: It's not about the players individually. The Mets don't deserve 10,000 people being at the ballpark, let alone people to stay for nine innings. Now, number one, I didn't do a lot of the things you're mad at. Like, I said what I said yesterday. I rooted for Pete to hit a home run in his first at-bat. Once that didn't happen, I rooted against Pete. I was different. And I think in one of the plays, he hit that little weak ground ball to shortstop. I even mocked him. I screamed, "Way to rip it, Pete!" So I was fully rooting for my baseball team after the first at-bat. I wasn't booing Jonah Tong when he walked him. But what I am going to do is defend those that did. Even though I'm not defending myself, because I did what I thought I would do. I cheered for him for one at-bat. I rooted for him to go deep. Once that was over, he was the opponent. Don't teach us, like with children, what we're allowed and not allowed to do at a ballpark. Met fans are pissed, rightfully so. And if they wanted to spend the night cheering for Pete Alonso, they'd every right. And you're making it out like when Pete's at-bat was over and the eight other hitters came up, they were rooting against Jonah Tong. That was not the case. It was one batter. When that guy came up, they rooted for him. When Gunnar Henderson came up, they rooted for Jonah. When every other Oriole came up, they rooted for Jonah. So let's not act like Jonah Tong was in some unfair environment. It was the one time each few innings he faced Alonso. That's it. Stop making it out like the Mets committed a war crime.
16: No. Evan, you know the deal. You don't leave baseball games early. What if last night it was Ewing or Benj in the bottom of the ninth that happened to hit a walk-off homer in the night Pete Alonso returned, and it was kind of like the birth with
14: then
16: Jonah Tong.
14: Then they missed out.
16: That's a disgrace. Those young players deserve better than what Met fans showed them last night.
14: Sean, it has nothing to do with the young players and what they deserve.
18: Because they're growing. They're growing.
16: And what's the message if you're a young player on the Mets growing this thing? Look at this. They don't care about us.
14: No. Here's the message. You do something in this town, you have success here, you'll be a god forever. You want a lesson? That's the lesson. Go be Pete Alonso. Go have a great career.
16: Yeah, but you'll be loved forever.
14: That's the lesson that comes out last night.
18: How can they think of that in any kind of context? That doesn't make sense to them right now.
14: Why? All they have to do is look at the way a former Met was treated upon his return. That's a fine lesson.
18: But they're not thinking of it from a macro standpoint. They're in the minutia of today, of this is my chance to make an impact, especially Jonah Tong, who only had one other start. He was had a couple other appearances for the Mets, and he was good. And so, like, when you think about the young player's perspective on Pete Alonso, it's not the same as your perspective as a long-term fan or even some of the veterans that are on that team of Pete Alonso. It's very different. You can't understand it because they weren't here with it.
15: Let's get to your calls next. I'm curious if Met fans are going to yell at me. Are we going to have a civil war today? Am I going to be lectured by Yankee fans? We'll have a nice conversation. Plus what Francisco Lindor pointedly said after the game. 888-808-1019. Congratulations to the Yankees. They made it official last night, beating up their sons, known as the Minnesota Twins, and clinching a playoff spot. And for that, we present the Yankees turning point of the game. First call to correctly identify the turning point at 866-540-WFAN. You receive a $100 Wendy's gift card from our friends at Wendy's. Eat great even late at Wendy's and your flagship station for Yankee baseball, The Fan.
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8: We'll listen and analyze what Lindor had to say after the game in just a few minutes. We'll get to your calls. 888-808-1019. It was an electric crowd last night at Citi Field. It was not a sellout. It was a big crowd for a Monday night against the Orioles with the team buried, that's for sure. Pete obviously got many standing ovations when the starting lineup was announced before the game. He got a huge hand when they did the tribute video. He got a little emotional. You could see kind of his eyes watering up. They ended the tribute video with Pete loudly saying LFGM. So I guess the F was not offensive, even though he didn't use the word, just the letter,
9: yeah.
8: LFGM. And then after Alonzo's first at-bat, and I'm pretty sure everyone heard it through the TV, but I can describe it for you, there was a loud, very loud, Fire Stearns chant.
9: Mm-hmm.
8: It was the only time throughout the game that it was loud and audible. I don't think they mentioned it on SNY. They did mention it on the Masson broadcast, but it was loud. Now, I will admit, because I'm going to defend Met fans for a lot of things that I didn't take part of, I did not join in on the Fire Stearns chant.
9: You're not ready to Fire Stearns yet?
8: I'm not ready to Fire Stearns yet.
9: Not publicly.
8: Not anything. I mean, my personal opinion becomes public at the exact same time. It's usually simultaneous.
9: That's true.
8: No, I'm down on him. I'm not happy with his work.
9: But you're
8: no.
9: not ready to fire him yet.
8: I am not ready to fire him, but everyone else was. That's for damn sure.
9: Mm-hmm.
8: 35,000 people were. But let's get to your calls, because I think the Met fans did nothing wrong last night. And quite frankly, I am sick of hearing my fellow Met fans, Yankee fans, the casuals, those sitting at the ivory tower, lecturing all of us peon idiot Met fans on what we're allowed to do and not allowed to do at a baseball game. Let's kick it off with Tom in North Arlington. What's up, Tom?
10: Hey, what's going on, boys?
8: What's up?
10: Hey, great job, bud. Great job on Sunday, Keith, by the way.
8: But, thank you. Appreciate it.
10: I just want to give you some ammo. You started off with the history lesson about Pizza Man coming back. 2000. 2000-

0: 2003, a lot of Yankee fans got a short memory. I was at the game. This 2003, same night Clemens got his 4,000th strikeout. Geno was his first, second game of the series, first time back at Yankee Stadium with the Cardinals. Hit, got a standing ovation, hit two home runs, one off of Andy Pettitte. They tried to give him a curtain call after the second home run. To his credit, he wouldn't come out, but Yankee fans got to remember, he meant a lot to the Mets, Geno meant a lot to the Yankees.
1: You want to respond to that, Sean?
2: I have no memory of that.
1: Really?
2: And if I have no memory of that, it didn't happen.
1: Was that like
3: what year did he say that was?
4: 2003.
2: 2003. I'll be honest with you. I don't remember. Obviously, I knew he came back. I don't remember that night at all.
4: I remember hearing about that night. Like, at the time, I was living down in D.C., and the Nets were going on their finals run. I'm curious what time of year it was. I think it was right around the same time.
1: Yeah.
4: But I remember hearing about the reaction that Tino got.
1: Yeah, there was no way I was paying attention. Football season has already started.
4: Yeah, it'd almost be a bad job by you if you were paying attention.
1: Exactly.
4: Let's go to Robert in Middletown, New Jersey. Hey, Robert.
5: Hey, guys. How are you?
1: All's well.
5: I want to say, first of all, that I'm a big fan of Jonah Tong. I think he's ceiling for him, he's going to be a very good number two starter. But as we saw last year, he faced some adversity, and I think he's going to continue to face adversity until he can fully develop his off-speed pitches. So if just four times a game, if somebody's cheering for, and he doesn't understand the situation, and it's going to make him crazy, if he can't, you know, if that bothers him, then we might as well trade him to a small market team now.
4: And also, you can have a conversation with him. Now, yeah. Jonah Tong, after the game, was nothing but effusive in his praise for Pete as a human, as a teammate, and all of that. But I also think it's very easy, whether you're a veteran player or you're the manager, to say, hey, it's going to be a weird night. It's a little odd. Don't worry about it.
1: Don't you think that was communicated?
4: I would hope so.
1: Or maybe we're giving the leaders of that team, inside the clubhouse and out, too much credit. Because how can you not communicate about this? They had to know that something like this was going to happen.
4: Right.
1: They had to.
4: I think he did.
1: Especially given the ineptitude of the, at least record-wise, of this team on the season.
4: Right.
1: Of course the Pete Alonso return day is going to be something that the fans are going to celebrate, even if it's anti-Met.
4: And you need
1: at least
4: to,
1: it feels anti-Met. It's not anti-Met,
4: it's not,
1: but it feels anti-Met.
4: And it's not anti-Tong. And let's analyze what actually happened. He hits a foul home run, and fans oohed and aahed. He didn't hit a home run.
1: Yeah.
4: He didn't get a curtain call the way Mike Piazza did or Yankee fans attempted with Tino Martinez. He didn't get a hit in this game. And the only weird reaction was that the crowd booed upon Pete walking. And I would actually argue, and you want to call this semantics, fine, they weren't booing Tong. They were booing the disappointment that Pete didn't get a chance to hit.
1: Right.
4: And after that, Tong faces eight other Orioles, and Met fans are rooting for him. So let's not act like he was completely stabbed in the back. By the way, I do remember this correctly. That Yankee-Cardinal series upon Tino's return coincided with the beginning of the 2003 NBA Finals. So, yeah,
1: wow.
4: My priorities were very much elsewhere.
2: That makes sense. Maybe why I didn't remember it either.
4: you either. Let's go to Brian in Northport. What's up, Brian?
6: Hey, guys. Thanks for taking the call. So let me preface this by I'm a Yankee fan and a Giant fan, and I have no issue with what they did last night in cheering for Alonso. It's not my place. That being said, if he walked into that building in a Braves uniform or a Phillies uniform, are they getting the same reaction? Is he getting the same reaction?
4: I think the answer to that question is no. I think where you go matters. I think DeGrom going to Texas helped. I think Pete going to Baltimore.
1: Yeah. It's benign.
4: Yeah. What I am always curious about, and I never got this, and I wish we did because history could have been different when you think of alternate histories. I mentioned Piazza. So the Mets made the decision after the 05 season to move on from Mike Piazza, and they did a pretty good job. They replaced him with Paul Laduca. The Mets had great success. Mm-hmm. They were the best team in the National League. They obviously played the Cardinals in the NLCS. The team the Cardinals beat in the DS, the team the Mets almost played, was the Padres. Like, we almost had Mike Piazza a few months after getting those ridiculous ovations, a welcome back, a thank you, however you want to define it. We almost had Piazza versus the Mets in the NLCS. Mm. And I was always curious, what would you people have done then?
1: That's different, though.
4: Oh, you think?
1: It has to be.
4: I hope so.
1: Because at that point, who cares about sentimentality towards a former player who you love and you revere? It's about winning.
4: Of course.
1: That's the only thing that matters at that point.
4: I would certainly assume so. But I do think, to his point, where you go matters. But he didn't go to a division rival.
1: Mm-hmm.
4: He didn't go to the Yankees. He went to the Orioles, just a nondescript, non-impactful, other league team. So, yeah, but you know what? Who cares?

0: situation. This is not Yankee fans complaining about Mets fans booing Pete Alonso. This is the fact that it just proves that money doesn't buy every championship, that you have to, and Brian Cashman is smiling, all right? Yeah. People who complained about him, you know, there's a guy on your station who covers Rutgers football. He's more critical of the Yankees than of the team he covers every week.
1: Who's so, that, Jerry Recco?
2: It's got to be Jerry Recco.
1: Is that who you're taking
2: who
1: a
2: else
1: shot
2: could
1: at?
2: It be? It's only Jerry Recco.
3: Well, that guy had a lot to say.
1: You had some quite agenda. First of all,
2: the Yankees?
1: About the Yankees, the Mets, Steve Cohen, Jerry Recco. That was an agenda-filled phone call.
2: Oh, no. I thought you meant Jerry had something to say.
1: No.
2: Yes, this last caller.
1: First of all, I'm going to...
2: He's certainly aggrieved.
1: I'm going to defend Jerry Recco. I don't know how I'm going to defend him, but I'll just say...
4: Stupid.
1: That's what I'll say. But Steve Cohen came here with high expectations. And I'm still glad he bought the team, and I would take him over the Wilpons any day of the week. But as expected, when someone takes over, there's going to be good, and there's going to be bad. And there's been some good, and there's been some bad. It's a case-by-case thing with Steve Cohen. He was never going to be perfect. Nobody is. As far as the crack committee is concerned, and that was a group, Tiki, I'll explain it to you, of Christopher Mad Dog Russo, of Bob Huesler, of Eddie Scazzeri, of a combination. It's where I was inspired for the coalition of Nick haters. It was a coalition of Yankee haters. Chris Russo was no Met fan. You can ask him, he'll tell you. Bob Huesler was.
2: Mm-hmm.
1: Eddie Scazzeri is. I mean, they both is because they're both alive. But you know what I mean? So this is not like a Met versus Yankee thing when it came to the crack committee. As far as the Mets being eliminated and the Yankees making the playoffs, I got news for you. The Mets have been eliminated since May. I don't need any official proclamation to tell me their season is over when their season has been over for months. And while the Yankees had a great celebration yesterday and they deserve to have that celebration, I also feel the same about the Yankees. I didn't need a declaration of clinching to tell me they're going to the playoffs. I've known they were going to the playoffs since April. So there is no, oh boy, yesterday was so powerful. No, it wasn't. The Mets have sucked all season long. And a part of that
2: and
1: is
2: the Yankees are inevitable, even though they battled injury and everything else along the way.
1: No doubt. They've been inevitable the entire time. But thank you very much for the call. We'll hear what Francisco Lindor had to say after the game, and if we agree with him. Plus more of your calls at 888-808-1019. Some very interesting comments from Giants head coach John Harbaugh. Joe B will join us at 12 noon. It is a jam-packed Tuesday.
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7: The NBA season starts in 35 days, and we finally have resolution on the Kawhi Leonard situation. The trade has gone through, and he is now a Toronto Raptor yet again. And the Raptors should be really good this year in the Eastern Conference. But when it comes down to it, the Pacers are good, the Celtics are good, the Cavs are good, the Pistons are good. The Eastern Conference is going to come down to the reigning defending champion New York Knicks and LeBron James and the Sixers. I'm Nick Costos.
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14: This is the WFAN Fan Focus that you typically hear at this time and not in 20 minutes. The Yankees are headed to the postseason. They clinched even before they sealed that 8-3 win over Minnesota. Aaron Judge with his first home run since returning. The Mets, meanwhile, were eliminated from the playoffs last night, losing a must-win game. And after the game, Francisco Lindor not exactly thrilled with his fan base.
15: I think he got every ounce of love that he deserved. He got it tonight. And he'll probably get it tomorrow, too, and the next day, too. I think it was cool. It was cool to see how they showed out for him, how they gave him love. I think next time they got to give the pitcher a little more love too, you know, because at the end of the day, we're trying to win the game. But he's one of the most beloved players that come through here, and even ourselves, we love him. So, it was a cool day to watch how they acknowledge him.
16: You could hear the pause before Lindor made the comment about Tong, like he was thinking about it, like he wanted to express it,
17: yeah,
16: but he wasn't sure how.
17: Yeah, he needed to be careful.
16: Yeah. That long pause was Francisco Lindor thinking about it.
17: Right. And how's this going to sound?
16: Yeah,
17: how's this going to be evaluated down the line?
16: I'm not mad at Lindor. I'm not angry at Lindor. But let's not making something out to be bigger than it was. Okay? The crowd was rooting on Jonathan.
17: Mm-hmm.
16: There's a sequence.
17: But they're also rooting for Pete Alonso.
16: Okay, that's 11% of the time. There's exactly. Nine batters. That's he's exactly one
17: right.
16: of them.
17: That's exactly right.
16: It's not as if the Met crowd was crapping on Jonah Thomas.

0: Tongue all night. That was not the case. So, yes, there was disappointment that Tongue walked him, and so there was boos. Again, I don't think that's booing Jonah Tongue. I think that's booing the situation. You want to say I'm playing mental gymnastics?
1: You are. That's booing Jonah
0: Tongue. I disagree. I don't think it is.
1: It is. Even if it's not on purpose.
2: Can two things be true at the same time?
0: Sure.
2: I don't know. if it's binary. So it's either success for one side and failure for the other. It's just there's only two options.
0: I would just tell Francisco Lindor, I'm not mad at you, and I love you, but tread lightly. Because I don't need anybody lecturing us on how we need to act. Especially you. Because you're a player.
2: Why,
0: with us.
2: Why is now Lindor taking heat?
0: He's not. I said I'm not mad about his comments. I'm just giving him a warning. Don't lecture us.
2: Why you got
0: to
2: warn him?
0: I don't need to be lectured.
2: He's trying to be a leader in this clubhouse to his young kid who probably was somewhat rattled a little bit by getting booed.
0: By the way, I have no problem with him saying it. That's why if it's a leadership tact, I'm all good with it. It's a warning. Like,
2: okay,
0: don't make it a habit to lecture fans about how we should act.
2: Warning's the wrong word.
0: Okay, what's the word?
2: I don't know, because when you say warning, you make it sound like there's going to be consequence for Francisco Lindor.
0: Well, he knows about consequences.
2: For supporting his teammate.
1: But how about make it a habit of your team didn't name you captain, and you're still taking captain leadership and defending your teammates? That's a good habit.
2: Why are you warning him?
0: Because
2: that's what I'm confused about.
0: If you make it a habit of lecturing fans, it doesn't end well
2: for
0: you.
2: He's not lecturing fans. This is the most...
0: Yes, he was.
2: Okay. But,
0: yes, he was.
2: Okay, but Evan, how many times is he going to have to do this?
0: I don't know.
2: Exactly.
0: I can't read the future.
2: This for Jeff McNeil?
0: No.
2: Exactly right. So my point is, this is Pete Alonso and Pete Alonso only. This is a very unique, isolated, because next year won't be the same incident. Because hopefully next year the Mets are good and they won't be pining for Pete Alonso. Maybe they'll find a bat in this offseason and get someone who can hit 40 home runs instead of shipping him away like they did with Pete. This won't be an issue next year.
0: I am just
2: this
0: merely
2: is a one-off
0: saying...
2: where he tried to manage it because of a young kid who probably felt really hurt by getting booed.
0: Oh, stop it.
2: I'm being serious.
0: He wasn't booed. They booed a walk. Come on. Let's stop acting like it was a crime.
2: But he got booed.
0: Big deal.
2: After having a quality start. It's his first one of his career.
0: You know what? Jonah Tongue didn't get booed when he crapped the bet against the Rangers last year in a pennant race against Jacob deGrom. We didn't boo him then.
2: That's because he was a rookie.
0: Oh, well, he still is a rookie. He's still technically a rookie.
2: So what was he last year? A pre-rookie?
0: I mean, you know the way it is.
2: Of course.
0: It's like Nolan McLean last year and this year.
2: It's the stupidest thing in the world with baseball.
1: You can be a rookie in three different years.
2: Yeah, exactly.
0: I am merely saying, and this goes for any athlete, you don't want to make it a habit of lecturing the fans. That's all. Whether it was you or anybody else, and you never did it. Don't lecture us.
2: I warn you.
0: Well, it's a warning. It's a friendly warning. I love Lindor. I'm not mad at him. I'm just expressing.
2: Hate me all you want. Eventually, you'll love me.
0: Tiki's getting defensive about this whole thing. I'm lecturing Lindor. I wasn't lecturing Lindor.
1: Yeah, you're lecturing. You don't make it a habit.
0: Let's go to Vincent on Long Island. Hey, Vincent.
3: Hey, guys. How you doing?
2: Doing well, man.
0: Good.
3: Thanks for taking the call. I just want to say that I think last night's showing from Mets fans was absolutely pathetic. And
0: why?
3: Well, I don't think that Mets fans have any business carrying water for Pete Alonso at this point. This is a guy who the Mets gave everything to. He pissed on multiple long-term deals, and then he opted out the second he could this year when he was signed for the team. And you know what? I don't mind him going and taking the money, but for him to come into the stadium, people openly cheer against the team. I hear this framing you guys a couple seconds ago saying he wasn't booing. They weren't booing Tongue. That's ridiculous. They certainly were booing Tongue. The whole stadium is openly rooting for the other team to homer in a close game, and then they file out the second that he leaves. I mean, I think it's a pathetic showing.
2: Yeah, but here's the thing. I'll be on your side for a second here.
0: Thanks.
2: Pete Alonso didn't orchestrate this.
0: He did nothing.
2: Pete Alonso didn't call up all his former Met fan friends and be like, hey, can you guys, make this a cheer day for me and boo if they don't pitch to me because I want to hit 300, right? Can you do that for me?
0: He didn't orchestrate any of this.
2: He did nothing wrong.
0: He did nothing.
2: Even turning
0: this was
2: down
0: independent of Pete Alonso.
2: Even turning down the extension. You know, Pete Alonso turning down the extension is the same thing as Aaron Judge turning down his extension.
0: Right.
2: The difference was the Yankees succumbed and gave Judge what he wanted. The Mets didn't.
0: No,
2: the difference is Judge kept his original agent. And Pete Alonso went and got a guy that pissed everybody off.
0: Okay, yes, there's a variation
2: there's
0: in terms of that.
2: There's nuance in it, but you're right.
0: Of course, it's not exactly the same, but when people bring up Pete turning down the contract, which is like completely irrelevant to last night, So every time it's brought up, I'm like, what are we doing? Like, yes, we're not ignoring it. It's just not relevant to the conversation.
2: No.
0: You're forgetting that there was a free agency going into 04 or 05 and a free agency going into 06. And the Mets had two opportunities to give him a better offer like the Yankees did for Judge. Remember when the Yankees made the offer to Judge?
2: Mm-hmm.
0: And then the Yankees were pissed that Judge turned it down?
4: Yep.
0: And they tried to leak it to make Judge the bad guy?
2: On opening day. Of the season. That was opening day.
0: Yeah, on opening day.
2: I remember that. We were at the Hard Rock.
0: Yeah. And then ultimately, Judge had a historic season, and the Yankees succumbed, right? They gave in. Hal Steinbrenner gave in, and they made a deal, and everybody's happy. So it's kind of the same thing. The difference is the Mets didn't negotiate and give in. But I do want to have a frame of reference.
2: Did Judge win MVP that year?
0: Yeah.
2: Yeah.
0: That was the year he hit the 60-plus home runs. Yeah, it was an amazing season.
2: Talk about stepping up in a contract year.
0: No doubt. And Pete didn't.
2: You almost forget it was that season.
4: Lousy postseason, though.
2: Yeah.
0: Well, course. Pete was the opposite.
2: Right.
0: Pete had a terrible regular season, right? And then has this monster postseason, gets a short-term deal, has a really good regular season. Mets don't make him an offer. But I do want to be fair about the Tino Martinez reference, because there's a lot of lecturing from Yankee fans, and we had a caller very early in the show to say, hey, let's not forget what Yankee fans did with Tino back in 2003. He had two home runs in his return to Yankee Stadium, and Yankee fans tried to give him a curtain call.
2: Mm.
0: Let's go all the way back.
2: We got it.
0: In the Wayback Machine.
2: We got it.
0: We'll call this a flashback. Is Tino Martinez hitting his second home run against the Yankees? And let's see what the context is compared to last night with the Mets.
5: He now has 317 for the season, and Martinez gets his second one of the day. Back at the track, at the wall, another two-run shot. And these fans applaud. They've seen it all.
6: Now they're for Tino Martinez. When he hit his first two-run home run, it made the score 4-2. Now the game's out of reach. Yet even Yankee fans are happy, asking for a curtain call.
0: Wow. You're the Tino champ.
2: Tino, Tino, Tino, Tino, Tino.
0: Now, Tim McCarver did supply the context that he was not cheered when he hit the first home run. But once the game was out of reach, the Yankee fans surrendered. They put their sword down and said, fine, you beat us. We're going to cheer you. We're going to beg for a curtain call. And Tino Martinez decided not to give Yankee fans a curtain call, the opposite of what Piazza did 3 years later when he rubbed it in everybody's faces and did give a curtain call. So there you go. So what did we learn from that, Sean?
4: Yeah. What we learned is Yankee fans understand unless a game is out of reach and not 2-1, you don't go nuts. And also, you only go nuts if the guy won four World Series, 4 years opposed to zero.
2: And well, by the way, you won 101 games that year.
4: Yeah.
2: So did it really matter?
0: So the game was out of reach? The season's out of reach. Spot the difference.
4: The difference is you have young players that don't view it out of reach. They're playing to not finish in last place, and it's a 2-1 game with a young guy. You want confidence on the hill. But you don't care about Jonah Tong. You only care about Pete Alonso.
0: I care fine about Jonah Tong.
4: No,
0: we're acting like something insulting happened
4: to
0: him.
4: You're mad that the Mets captain defended him. You guys are just, it's pathetic, but that's okay.
0: No, we're doing nothing pathetic.
4: Some might say the Met fan experience last night was gutless.
0: Oh,
4: some
0: stop it. We did nothing wrong. We showed up. How about that? How about Met fans showed up on a Monday night to watch our bad team, despite how well they've played for the last few weeks, like that's going to change anything.
2: Right.
0: They showed up.
2: That you got to give them credit for.
0: Give who credit?
2: The Met fans.
0: Yes.
4: I don't want to hear that I got to give them credit for showing up, because they're all going to be crowding their TVs watching Yankee games, hooting and hollering for the Rays in about 2 weeks. So don't tell me that now they don't care about showing up for baseball.
0: Well, that is true. We are going to do that. But that's just to show you guys
4: up. Yeah, exactly.
0: Let's go to John in Fresno. Hey, John.
7: Good morning, guys. Thanks for taking my call.
0: What's up?
7: Hey. I wanted to let you know, Evan, I know you were at the game. I was watching, as usual, on SNY, and when they were doing the Fire Stearns chant, SNY was muffling the sound, so you couldn't really hear the chant. I don't know if they were doing that in the booth. Yeah,
0: so
7: I heard Boomer this morning said he noticed the same thing.
0: Yeah, so I went back because I heard that accusation, and I went back to watch it because I was at the game. I don't think any of that is true. Like, I don't think any of that happened. I think that SNY has sucked all year for a variety of reasons. I can't figure it out. I don't know if it's the new producer or what's going on, but they've had a bad season. And I've illustrated that a lot on the Rico, whether it's late for the beginning of innings, whether it's bad camera angles, just a myriad of issues that they've had. I don't think there was any purposeful thing going on. I just think they've been bad all year. And when I went back and rewatched it, I heard the chants fine. The difference was and this, if you want to criticize Gary Keith and Ron for it, I guess you can. The Oriole announcer

0: owners didn't talk, allowed the chant to occur, and then comment on it. The Met announcers, like Gary, I think, was talking. And so it was tougher to hear a chant, nor did they comment on it. So that was their decision. If they called attention to it, I think everyone would have heard it.
1: Right.
0: So right. I don't know if they were trying to hide that. Plus, why would SNY hide it? Steve Cohen doesn't own SNY. The Wilpons do. If anything, the Wilpons would be like, yeah.
1: Get him.
0: Yeah, get him.
1: Yeah, he sucks.
0: Right. So I don't think any of that is true. It's an interesting accusation, but I don't buy it at all. More of your calls coming up at 888-808-1019, plus our thoughts on the dominant return of the Kansas City Chiefs. A lot of football to get to, plus Joe Beningo at 12 noon.
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12: Everything on the table on this very busy Tuesday. We've talked a lot about Alonzo's return to start the show. You can rewind on the Odyssey app, but we certainly welcome in your Giant and Jet calls because we are still basking in the glow of beginning the season's 1-0. Joe B will join us a little bit later on, plus a new edition of Posted and Toasted. Last night was a reminder. It was a reminder that maybe the Kansas City Chiefs with a healthy Patrick Mahomes and, I don't know, adding the Super Bowl MVP and running back Kenneth Walker, maybe the Kansas City Chiefs can be pretty good.
13: Yeah.
12: Because they end up, because it was close for a bit, they end up dominating the Denver Broncos. Mahomes was good enough. Kenneth Walker was dominant. The Denver Bronco offense looked broken.
14: Kelce looked less fat on that one big play.
12: He did. He looked less fat.
13: Right.
12: It was almost a reminder. Last night, and it's 1 week, and we say it about every team, so I'll say it about last night's Monday night game, but it was a reminder that the Kansas City Chiefs still exist.
13: Well, of course. I mean, last year was it's an anomaly, obviously, because Patrick Mahomes was hurt. They were compromised roster-wise. It didn't feel like the Kansas City Chiefs. Even at from the beginning of the season, they didn't. This year, it's a different kind of Kansas City Chiefs. But if Kenneth Walker is going to play like that, And it's weird because there was a lot of times he's on the sideline. I'm like, why the heck is he just?
14: Well, that rookie John was great.
13: Right, he was good too. But my point is, Kenneth Walker is Kenneth Walker.
12: Yeah,
13: and he didn't play in some moments, and then that made it feel like he was urgent every time he got into the game.
12: When I was watching the game last night, I started having regrets. Not about my pick, because you know it's football; it's one game. We're going to make a lot of picks this year.
13: Emmett Johnson was his name.
14: Emmett Johnson was great. Yeah.
12: I was having regrets about not picking the Chiefs to win the Super Bowl because it was almost like. Did we forget what they are? And I guess there was some skepticism about Patrick Mahomes. In fact, I want to take you back to December 16th here on Evan and Tiki when we made long-term predictions on if Mahomes would even be ready for the start of the season.
15: But I got a long-term prediction I also want to do that Tommy will want to be involved in because it's a lot sexier. And Tiki will be upset when he's not a part of it because he's not here today. And that is this. Name me the week of next year's football season where Patrick Mahomes returns as starting quarterback of the Kansas City Chiefs.
14: Okay.
15: I'm going to go first. Week one. Mm-hmm. Not a doubt in my mind. He will be ready for the start of the season.
12: All right. I got that right. Let's see what Sean Morash said.
15: Sean Morash. Week three.
12: Couple of weeks off, and I don't know if you guys remember, there was a guy named Tom Lugauer used to work on our show.
13: Yeah, I remember him.
12: We allowed him.
14: He was positive about stuff.
12: He was. He was allowed to make a prediction, and for some reason, he decided to do it while imitating Sean.
16: I got it. No, I got it. I got it. I'll channel me and Sean here.
12: Go ahead.
16: The NFL, they're going to put Patrick Mahomes back on Thanksgiving. It'll be against the Jets. Patrick Mahomes will return on Thanksgiving.
12: What week is that usually? Week 12, week 13?
14: 13? They're going to put the Chiefs who are out of it on Thanksgiving? It doesn't even make any sense.
16: Shut up, first of all. Second of all, that's my answer.
12: The better...
14: And playing the Jets, that's just the worst night game imaginable. How many wins between the two teams when we get there?
16: Loogie!
12: Yeah, that was a bad one by him.
13: Oh.
12: He had Mahomes missing like 70% right. of the season.
13: He put him on the spot. He got flustered.
12: Yeah, he choked. By the way, we do play Kansas City right around that time, though, November 8th. So I guess that part was pretty accurate. Enough. But give Mahomes credit because there was uncertainty when he went down in December that he wasn't going to be ready for the start of the season. And I thought he looked mostly good last night.
13: Okay. Not like he was great.
12: He didn't need to be great.
13: No, he didn't, because their run game was phenomenal. He rushed for 220 yards. You're going to win most games that way, and especially if you win the turnover battle, which they kind of did. Or did they?
14: Well, you had the interception to start the game. I'm trying to figure out if there's any other.
13: Well, Holmes threw an interception, too, but were there any fumbles? Now I'm
14: thinking back, I don't remember.
13: Yeah, they did, because Denver lost a fumble. Bo Nix lost a fumble.
14: That's right.
13: That's what it was.
12: Bo Nix also threw an interception in this game. I mean, he was not good. And he was coming off an injury, too. We almost forget about that, but it didn't feel as severe as Mahomes. Let's get back to your phone call.
14: Just a reminder, though, Evan, I did have Chiefs-Bears in the Super Bowl, so a big leader.
12: Mm. Oh, look at that. Good for you. So you have no regrets. You're listening to WFAN, WFAN-FM, WFAN-FM HD1 New York and Odyssey Sports Station. Let's go to Christine in Corum. What's up, Christine?
17: Hi, guys. Thanks so much for taking my call. I'm a big fan of the show. I am a lifelong Mets fan. And I'm a season ticket holder and was there last night. And my dream scenario was Pete comes up the first inning, hits his 300. Francisco comes up the bottom of the first, hits his 300. And the Mets go on to win the ball game. cheering the Mets does not mean I'm cheering Pete does not mean I'm rooting against my team. I will never root against my team. But I wanted Pete to send a symbol to David Stearns, to stick it to him, to say, you didn't want me. You made a poor business decision not to sign me to a 5-year contract. Here's what you're missing. And all you got to do is look at Pete's numbers and insert them in. And I know it's not a direct scenario,
12: sure,
17: but he would have helped us put that over the line. You know, we would have been a better ball club. We would have played better,
12: Christine,
17: if Pete was on the team.
12: 1,000%.
13: Like, right. That's really one of the things you're missing is a power hitter.
12: Yeah, I mean, I don't know if the Mets would be a playoff team. I can't make that jump. But are the Mets a better team if they every single day can write Pete Alonso's name into the lineup card at first base? Especially considering early in the season for two games it was Jorge Polanco and then it was Mark Vientos. And then, Jared Young's had a good year, but the production at first base is not even close in the same stratosphere as Pete Alonso, let alone the defense. So, they'd be a better team. But I don't think Pete needs to hit home runs against the Mets to let David Stearns realize he made a mistake. All he's got to do is look at the standings.
13: Mm-hmm.
12: And all he's got to do is look at the production that Pete's given this year. And one of the excuses I hear, and I get it because I've said it too, is it's a 5-year deal. So let's see how this is judged at the end of the 5 years. Well, sort of. Because even if Pete's bad in year 4 or 5, that doesn't mean it wasn't worth giving him that contract. Like, free agency isn't going to be 100% success rate in terms of years given. Like, if you get 3 out of 5 big-time years at a Pete, I'd argue that would have been worth
13: it. But you're also not going to have success by letting guys walk because you don't want to pay them at the back end of their contracts, even if they're great for you. Look at what likely is going to happen with the Dodgers. Again, extreme example because they're the other complete other end of a spectrum, really, from anybody in baseball. But Mookie Betts' contract is not going to hold up well.
12: Right.
13: I mean, Shohei Ohtani's probably isn't as well.
12: But they were still good contracts.
13: But they're really good contracts.
12: Same with Garrett Cole.
13: Because they're winning now. And there's putting asses in seats and giving yourself a chance to get to and win World Series. And it's just... Garrett Cole was 100% the same example. If David Stearns and Steve Cohen are going to operate like this, why would you ever want to come here then?
12: Well, you're also not going to sign many free agents.
13: That's right.
12: Because
13: that's right.
12: They want long-term deals. I have to give credit, and it's a very long clip, but I think it's worth playing. I want to play you a clip of Sandy Alderson. And as you recall, Sandy Alderson ran the Mets on 2 different occasions, one with great success back in the mid-2000s, or the 2010s, whatever you want to call that decade,
13: yeah,
12: when the Mets got to the World Series. And trust me, Sandy was not perfect. I had my run-ins with Sandy Alderson. There were times in which I was annoyed by him. But I thought his breakdown of the Mets letting Pete Alonso go is the single greatest breakdown I've heard by anybody. And I've tried to break it down over the last 9 months. I don't think I've done as good of a job as how Sandy Alderson displayed it. And it's long. He's going to go through the defense. He's going to go through the power. And his final statement is probably one of the most spot-on takes regarding Pete Alonso. And I believe he makes David Stearns look like a complete fool.
13: Hmm.
12: So, ladies and gentlemen, this is from MLB Network yesterday. The former Met executive, the man who drafted Pete Alonso, so maybe a little bias, Sandy Alderson on the Mets' decision to let him go.
18: Let's say his defense is not, you know, superb. Poor defense doesn't outweigh the kind of homegrown, home run talent, impact talent that Pete Alonso can provide. So from my standpoint, if they let him go because of his defense, I think that was a mistake. If they let him go because they thought his power was going to diminish over time, okay, that's a guess. It might happen. It might not. So to me, the deciding factor is the guy's homegrown. Yeah. And it was going to set your home run record. And, you know, baseball is entertainment. You know, it's not like, well, X's and O's and, you know, it doesn't matter. You know, no, it's entertainment. And sometimes you have to take that factor into account. And Pete Alonso was part of the entertainment that Mets fans appreciated and supported.
12: Well said.
13: Yeah.
12: Well said. He takes apart the defense argument. He takes apart the guess that all of a sudden he's going to lose his power because, what, his ass is square? Like, it makes no sense. And then the third part is a reminder that homegrown does matter because this is the entertainment business. And
13: yeah,
12: we have deeper connections with homegrown players than we do bought pieces. And it doesn't mean you shouldn't make the right decisions by getting the better player. But they didn't do that.
13: No.
12: It's not like they let Pete go to get the better player. Like, if they had signed Kyle Schwarber and said, look, we think he's better, and it's a shorter-term deal, I think we would have understood it.
13: Of course we would have.
12: We would have been like, okay.
13: But you got rid of Pete Alonso, and you didn't replace him.
12: You tried with Jorge Polanco.
13: But did you ever even really think that that was a replacement?
12: No.
13: That was just a body to put at first base. And when you really go back and analyze that, it was such an asinine narrative that David Stearns and really David Stearns, he was the one talking about it, was trying to spit at us. Like, it makes no sense. It made no sense then, and now makes it gross sense now because how inept he was, and he's not even a first baseman. So they wanted to get rid of Pete Alonso for whatever reason. They'll never tell us because it'll run them more afoul of the fan base.
12: Right. Well, there is no good answer.
13: Exactly.
12: Whatever the answer is, it's not going to be a good one.
19: Stearns is a moron.
13: Well, obviously. But still, I think ultimately, if you don't replace a star with someone who could potentially even be a star, you don't have to be a star, but just maybe even potentially be a star, the fan will forgive you. If you replace them with crap, then the fan is going to hate you.
12: And I think that...
13: That's why the fire Stearns chants were there last night.
12: No doubt.
13: By the way, he deserves them. I think so. He earned them.
12: Yeah. The Mets have been disappointing, wildly disappointing, right. And there's been a lot of moves we've been critical of. Good job, though, by Sandy Alderson. Again, not a perfect executive. Had my issues with him, but I thought that was a really well kind of takedown of any thought of letting Pico.
19: You know, Tiki, you just really jogged me on this, though. If it was a year earlier and it was in the offseason they signed Soto, is the reaction different?
12: Yes. Yes. Yeah.
19: Because you have replaced them at that point with Soto. So
12: 100%.
19: Hurt them by it.
12: I remember saying this at the time when they had the standoff. I said, if you're ever going to let Pete go, now is the time to let him go.
13: Well, when they signed Soto.
12: Yeah, because you could at least tell the fan base, like I just said with Kyle Schwarber, hey, we love Pete, thank you, we got a better player. A better player. And so, yes, I think from a PR standpoint, that would have been better, but the deal fell into their lap. No one wanted to give Pete a long-term deal, and they got him back on a one-year deal. Gary's in New Jersey. Hey, Gary.
20: What's going on, guys? How are you?
13: We're doing well.
12: What's up, man?
20: I just want to let you know, New York, we put the whole league on notice. I was there. The game was absolutely insane.
12: You're talking about the Jets Titans game, that the Jets have put the league on notice. Is that what you're saying?
20: Of course. Yeah. The one where Dak Prescott couldn't hear nothing. Oh, I mean, I've never heard MetLife Stadium so loud in my life. It was absolutely insane. I just, you know, I wake up every day and I say, you know, if football could be like this, my life would be great.
12: Well said. You've been at MetLife a lot since that place opened.
13: Right.
12: Was that the loudest you ever heard it?
13: Yeah. It was insane.
12: Yeah. It felt that way through the TV, too. Like, it was an electric atmosphere on Sunday night.
13: Have they had night games recently?
12: Yes.
13: I'm trying to think of a...
12: But they've
19: Eagles
12: never...
19: last year.
12: But they've never but had... Was like, yeah. That was a Thursday night or a Monday
13: night.
12: That was
13: night. Thursday.
12: Yeah.
13: It's different when it's Sunday night.
12: Well, it's also different when it's the first week of the season where there is so much hope and hype.
13: Yeah, Thursday night's different because...
19: Chiefs was Sunday night week 3 at home, but they were 0-2, and Russell Wilson was playing.
13: Yeah, it wasn't exciting. But when it's Sunday night, it's because... It was early September, so the weather's great. The tailgating is all day. You're lathered up. You get in the stadium. It's obviously circumstantial because of the 25th anniversary of 9/11. The first responders and all the pomp and circumstance that was going on. It was just emotionally wrought, and it was 83,000 plus.
12: Yeah,
13: It was fantastic.
12: They had a Sunday night game in the Ben McAdoo year where you guys won 11 games, which is a very good year. I know we minimize it now because of the way things turned out. They had a Sunday night game against Dallas in which they came into the game with an 8-4 record. So I would assume that game probably had a lot of juice too.
19: Yeah, when Odell took off and ran with the slant for the end zone in that game, the place was rocking.
12: But here's what's going on.
13: That might have been the last time.
12: Probably. But you know what's happening to the Giants? You guys are being Knicksified, Jetsified, and Metsified. And what I mean by that is there's a reason why the Knick fans took over every building known to man last year. Because they had the most desperate fan base in New York sports.
13: Oh, yeah.
12: Well, congratulations, Knick fans. You're not them anymore. The New York Jets took over Nissan Stadium on Sunday. Want to know why? Is it because they're pumped up about Aaron Glenn or Geno Smith?
13: Nope.
12: We have the most desperate fan base in New York sports. The Met fan is a desperate fan base. And guess who every year gets a little bit more desperate? You guys.
19: Definitely.
12: Now, you're not the Jets. You're not the Mets. You're not the Knicks. Well, maybe now you are. The Knicks moved to the head of the table. But every year that you guys suck and embarrass yourselves, you get more desperate. And I think that excitement you heard Sunday night was a part of this generation of Giant fans saying, dude, we are so desperate for good football that your excitement level builds even higher.
13: Yeah, there's no doubt about that.
19: And the reason for excitement, Harbaugh, Dart, et cetera. It wasn't like they rolled in there with Mike Glennon as their quarterback fired up on a Sunday night.
12: I totally understand. More of your calls coming up at 888-808-1019. Plus, I noticed something very interesting John Harbaugh said and didn't say that may tell us about how he views the running back room moving forward. Joe B. will join us a little bit later on as well. So we got a lot to talk about. 888-808-1019 is the toll-free numbers. 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
19: This is the WFAN Fan Focus. Good news for Jet fans. Omar Cooper Jr., well, he's listed as week-to-week with that ankle sprain. No IR, and no IR coming from Minkah Fitzpatrick as well, who may just miss 2 to 3 games.
12: That's great news. It sucks for Sunday because both guys are not going to play Sunday in the home opener against Green Bay, but it doesn't sound like it's going to be long-term. First, with Minkah, it sucks. It was only 6 or 7 snaps into his Jet career. And it forces guys like Andre Sisco and your guy Dane Belton to have to step up. It's not the deepest position in the world, and it's going to certainly be more challenged when they take on the Green Bay Packers. It's a little different than when you're taking on the Tennessee Titans. But good news around Minkah and Omar Cooper. It was only one play, but it was a significant play. It was on the opening drive. You could see the potential and the burst that he has. And he also forced 3 missed tackles on that one play. So hopefully it's only a couple of weeks. They're going to need all the help they can in the next couple of weeks when they take on teams like Chicago and Detroit. So overall, it could have been worse.
19: And you know what you never have to worry about with Andre Sisco? Him cheering Pete Alonso last night.
4: Why? Because where does that come from?
19: Because Sisco sings the Tong song.
12: Yeah, that's some kind of reference right there, man.
4: That's a reach.
12: I mean, that is...
19: Oh, come on, that's gold.
4: I mean, the Tong song was fantastic.
12: It was.
19: Sisco,
4: 35 years ago.
12: But you also needed to explain it.
4: Yeah.
19: Come on.
12: How many people, if you didn't explain it and just let it go, how many people would have understood it?
4: Most people have forgotten that who sang the Thong song.
19: There's a Gary on the Bell Parkway laughing his ass off right now.
12: I don't think they did it last
4: night. Gary, who's my age.
12: Right. Exactly. Well, it was kind of our wheelhouse, too. I remember that being a big song in high school. It was awesome.
4: Oh, yeah. Of course.
12: Yeah. I think that last year with Jonah, they would play it after a strikeout. Right. Let me see that tongue. I don't remember them. Yeah, I don't remember them doing it last night. Now, maybe my brain was fried because of the Alonso stuff, but I don't remember them doing that last night. Anyhow, I noticed something very interesting I want to play for you, and then we'll get back to your phone calls, 888-808-1019. It was from the head coach of the New York Football Giants, John Harbaugh. And I had an emailer to the Rico B actually point this out as well, so I want to give them credit. When I find their names, I'll give them credit. But in the meantime, I'll just play it. Here's John Harbaugh talking about the fumbling issue that the Giants had on Sunday.
4: Yeah, because there was a bunch.
12: There was a bunch.
4: It wasn't just Tyrone Tracy.
12: Nope.
4: That was the only one that was lost, but there were 4.
12: Listen to what John says and tell me if you draw the same conclusions I draw out of it.
5: Even after he put the ball on the ground, which I was not happy about, you know, and he knows he's going to get that video about 3 o'clock in the morning this morning, you know, with a comment. But he said, he goes, you can trust me. He said, you can trust me. And Scat said the same thing. He said, you can trust me. And I do trust him. I do trust those guys.
12: That was Isaiah Likely and Cameron Scataboo, in which they both said, you can trust me. Mm-hmm. And John goes out of his way to say, and I trust them. Nick in the email is the one that pointed this out. Says nothing about Tyrone Tracy.
4: Yeah.
12: Doesn't say he trusts him.
4: Even though Tyrone Tracy was the one after the game that got all the love.
12: He did, but verbally in front of the media and fans, there was no, I trust Tyrone Tracy. Mm-hmm. I put my arm around him. He told me to trust. Now, Isaiah Likely, who has a longer relationship with, that's who he started the conversation about, saying, I'm going to leave a message for him at 3 a.m., went out of his way to say, and I do trust him. Same with Cameron Scataboo. I trust him. No mention of Tyrone Tracy, which I think we continue to collect kind of the data points. And I like Tyrone Tracy. I think we all do. he's not a John Harbaugh guy right now. He's on the outside looking in.
19: And they went and signed another speedish back yesterday to the practice squad.
4: Did they really?
19: Phil Maffa.
4: Oh, Maffa. Yeah. But
19: I'm just saying, it's not a world beater, but they added some protection there for themselves.
4: I mean, you got to earn your spot
19: every day.
4: That's the reality of the NFL.
12: Yeah. He's not earning it is the problem. And I feel bad. Yeah. And I don't know how many more opportunities he's going to get to earn it. Like, sometimes you just run out of chances. And the preseason, I kind of downplayed a little bit, like the missed block that led to the dart blue 10, the fumble. Like, okay, it's just the preseason. Then they bring in Najee Harris, and the first reaction is, oh, does that have anything to do with Tyrone Tracy?
4: Yeah.
12: Not really.
4: Tyrone's a really good guy, and he's got a ton of athletic talent and potential. But the issue becomes when they're actively trying to upgrade that position. And it's not just him. Mm-hmm. They're trying to upgrade from Scat. They're trying to upgrade from Najee Harris, Devin Singh, all those guys. Like, their jobs are in jeopardy for next year. There's no doubt about it. You only get three or four opportunities to make bad mistakes before you're not even part of the equation anymore.
12: And that's what I wonder about. Like, based on those comments, and you tell me if I'm reading too much into it. I like to listen to what the coach is saying. Sometimes they tell you things without saying things. I wonder if there is another opportunity coming. Because he did not point him out as, I trust him. He didn't mention him. He trusts Isaiah Likely. Mm-hmm. He trusts Cameron Scataboo. And for anyone just tuning in, the reason I'm saying Cameron Scataboo is because of what Cameron said on Sunday night.
0: Cameron Scataboo, Arizona State.
12: So I'm just being respectful of his actual name, just in case anyone thinks I'm being cute here. I'm not picking on him. That's his name, and that's what he said on the broadcast on Sunday night. So we'll keep an eye on it. Does that concern you? Are you going to do a whole one giant step about that?
19: I'm not going to do a whole one giant step about it because there's nothing to be concerning about it. Tyrone Tracy now has a longer pedigree of not being trusted over the last couple of weeks, so it's totally understandable.
12: So you've made peace with it?
19: I'm rooting like hell for Tyrone Tracy to turn this around, but I'd be a hypocrite if I got on Darius Slayton for every drop pass and not gotten angry at some point here with Tyrone Tracy.
12: Totally get it. Mm-hmm. 888-808-1019 is the number. Chris and Baldwin. Hey, Chris.
6: Evan, Tiki, what's up, fellas?
12: All's well. What's up?
6: What's going on? I was at the game last night, the Mets game, obviously. Saw the fake Twitter outrage of the fans booing. You know, Evan, you were there. These are people who clearly weren't at the game. They didn't boo Don. They wanted to see Pete hit a homer as like an FU to Stearns. Obviously, we love Pete. I don't get the fake outrage from these righteous fans who clearly weren't there because what's there to cheer about? This season was officially over as of last night. But, Evan, this season's been over since May.
12: Yeah.
6: And, you know, I left after Pete's last at-bat like a lot of people. Maybe it's because I got work early in the morning and the season has been a disaster.
12: Well,
6: and we've also, like, you touched on it too, Evan, we've replaced Pete with seven buffoons who never played first base. So it's really just an F you to Stearns. You heard the chants out there last night, Evan.
12: Yeah, that's what it was about, no question. And I was over, what's it called when you hear someone eavesdropping?
4: Yeah.
12: That's right, I was thinking of it. I was eavesdropping on the guys behind me who were leaving as well. And I heard their conversation, and I'll transcribe it to the audience right now because I think it represented everyone who left early. I got work tomorrow, and the reason I came to this ballpark was to see Pete Alonso. I didn't come here to see a team that's 10 games under 500. No offense.
4: Right.
12: I didn't do that. Now, some people do. You know the way I am. I was still going to go to one of the Oriole games this week. Maybe it would have been different in terms of day of week. I probably wouldn't have done a Monday with Monday Night Football. Like, if there was no Pete Alonso return and it was a random September game, I'd probably go to tonight's game. You know what I mean? But a lot of people don't do that, and I understand why. The team sucks. So for those who didn't go to basically lecture everybody on how they handled themselves, it's just obnoxious.
4: Right.
12: And that's not just Mets fans. That's everybody. Like, oh, you're not supposed to do that. You're not supposed to do that. Shut up. Do what the hell I want.
19: Shut the what?
12: I said shut the hell up.
19: You were
4: shut
19: close
4: the
19: to something
4: front else. Door.
12: Oh, you thought I was going to curse?
19: You thought you thought about it.
12: Nah, I wouldn't do that. He's not that mad.
4: No.
12: I mean, I've been madder at other things. Mm-hmm. I was actually madder at the way the first half ended in the Jet-Titan game on Sunday.
19: Angrier, by the way.
12: Angrier.
19: Cows get mad. Humans get angry.
4: What?
12: I don't know what that means.
19: I don't even laugh. That's what I was always told when I was younger.
12: Who told you that?
19: I don't know. I think a teacher. I think it's reused in the wrong. I don't think you're supposed to say madder or mad. I think it's angry.
12: Oh. Is that like madder isn't a word?
19: I think so.
12: Angrier is the proper usage?
19: Yeah. And I think there was a disease, mad cow.
12: There was a disease called mad cow, yes.
4: Oh, I see. So mad is a state It's like a
19: state of insanity.
4: Like a psychological state.
19: Yeah. You're angry.
12: Thank you, Sean, for that grammar lesson.
19: You're welcome.
12: Whenever I think of grammar at WFN, I always think of Sean helping us out. Let's go to Brad in Hartford. Good morning, Brad.
7: Morning.
12: What's up?
7: So I think our biggest concern right now is the secondary with the Giants in the cornerback room. So I'm curious, they just opened up all that extra capital right now. Do you think they'll go for Pittsburgh Steeler cornerback Joey Porter?

0: I would not. I'd roll the dice.
1: I don't think he's
0: going
1: anywhere. I think he's ultimately going to sign a deal with the Steelers.
2: I agree with you. I completely agree with you. I think this is a tactic. My only slight pushback on the trade compensation is this. If you're a team that has a franchise quarterback, I think it's okay to be a little bit more aggressive in shopping a first-round pick. Mm. You're seeing Indianapolis. And as great as Daniel Jones was last year at times, come on, man, we all kind of knew they can't be certain he's the franchise quarterback. So how could you ever dance with the devil and trade a first-round pick? If you're the Giants and you feel you're going to be good for the next few years in this John Harbaugh era, and you believe that Jackson Dart is your franchise quarterback, and I think right now, if you poll Giant fans, they would say he is. I think you are in a better position to be aggressive with first-round picks than a team like Indianapolis from a year ago.
0: I agree. Got to be for the right guy, though.
2: And he's not the right guy?
0: I think he's good. I'm not willing to give up a first for him.
2: Nick is calling from Howell. What's up, Nick?
3: Hey, how you guys doing?
1: All's well, man. Good.
3: Good to talk to you. So I decided after watching yesterday's Mets game that I'm going to go to the game tomorrow. I purchased a seat right behind home plate. I am going to be wearing all of my Mets gear, and I'm going to give Pete Alonso a standing ovation every time he comes up to bat. I hope he hits his 300th home run. And it's not so much even to disrespect the Mets or even to root for Pete, but I want David Stearns to see me on television, and I want to see, I want him to see me cheering for the guy that he just let walk out of the building. It's really a travesty that Pete Alonso is not going to hit his 300th, 400th, and 500th home run for us. And I'm just really upset about it. So I haven't been to a Mets game in years. This is the one I'm deciding to go to, and I hope I'm on TV, and I hope everyone sees me. And I'm not going to apologize for anything. I will be standing, and I will be clapping, and I'll be cheering for this guy the entire time.
2: Good for you.
1: Yeah.
2: Good for you. I don't think it makes a difference to David Stearns at this point.
4: Stearns is a moron.
2: Like, I don't think it's going to change anything. It's obviously not going to change the past, but I think we all handle our anger in different ways. And if it's going to make you feel better to go to a meaningless Met game, which is what it is right now, and root your heart on for Pete Alonso, go ahead.
1: Your heart out.
2: Yeah, heart out. Heart
0: on. Yeah. Yeah.
4: Loot you go.
2: And you know what? You know what's great about tomorrow night?
1: What's that?
2: And even tonight, but more so tomorrow night, and this is going to make me sound like a bad guy. Everybody is doing the hand-wringing over Jonah Tong. Oh, my God, they were so mean to this young man because they booed a walk.
1: Mm-hmm.
2: You're going to be okay with Robert Stock being booed or chastised? Are we good with that? Yes. Since he's a 37-year-old journeyman?
1: Yeah, and he struggles with control.
2: Oh, we're good with that.
0: I wouldn't put much stock in it.
2: Yeah. How about Sean Manaea tonight, making $25 million a year? We're okay if we're rooting against him?
0: He's not part of your young future. I agree. Mm-hmm.
2: So tonight and tomorrow, okay with everybody. I just want to make sure, because I forgot the rules.
1: They're just protecting the kids, man.
0: They're protecting the kids.
2: Oh, we're protecting the kids. Let me tell you, protecting the kids. Now, you're just looking for reasons to crap on the diehard who went to the ballpark last night to show their disapproval of David Stearns' decision.
5: The man from Milwaukee.
0: Can't call yourself a diehard. You're not rooting for your team.
2: Yes, we are.
0: Nope, can't call yourself
2: a diehard. I rooted for Pete, did a home run in the first inning. You're going to say that I'm not a diehard fan?
0: I think that's
2: you're going to have the balls to say that to my face?
0: I am. I think you're a really good, hard-nosed fan, not a diehard. Diehards don't root for anything negative to happen to the team.
2: Yeah, he's going to lecture us.
0: Mm. I am going to lecture. Miss
2: the Yankee playoff game to go see Billy Joel.
0: Way different scenario.
2: Did I get
0: never
2: that story
0: again.
2: Right?
0: Still watch it on DVR.
2: A new edition of Posted and Toasted in a few minutes. 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
2: Watching Sean Payton watch Davis Webb call plays last night remind me of the HBO show Succession. Whenever Logan Roy would ask one of his kids to do something and they would inevitably screw it up, and Logan would get that scowl on his face. Sean Payton allowing Davis Webb to call the plays this year in Denver. Davis Webb did a terrible job. The Broncos got blown out by the Chiefs. My guess is Sean Payton is calling plays in Denver sooner rather than later. I'm Nick Costos.
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4: Joe B coming up in about 18 minutes. His thoughts on the Jets off to a 1-0 start. Obviously, the home opener on Sunday against Green Bay. And reaction to Pete Alonso last night at Citi Field. But it's time for a brand new edition of Posted and Toasted.
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0: 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Are you ready?
1: Yes, let's.
0: Let's go back to July 2nd, 2024. The Mets better sign Pete Alonso to an extension. He will hit 500 home runs if he stays healthy. Who is that?
1: Better sign
0: Pete Alonso. Sign.
1: It's a Met fan.
0: Yeah. Threatening.
1: You threatened earlier today. So maybe it's you. Is it Evan?
2: You're wrong.
1: No, it's not you, Evan.
0: That'd be too easy.
1: That would have been too
0: easy. That would be just like, what's the point?
1: I'm going to say that this is Boomer size.
2: You're wrong.
1: I don't know then.
0: The answer. Oh, Lugie. You want to make a guess? Lugie. Yes.
3: I hate you. Oh, I hate your guts.
4: Lugie, while he was on our show, was very big on the 500 home run thing.
1: You know, I forget about Lugie sometimes.
4: I'd love to hear that.
0: That's going to make him feel great.
1: Even though I did listen to him on the way home from Giant Stadium.
0: So how'd you forget about him?
1: I don't know. I think I forgot he was a Met fan.
0: Wow.
5: No biggie.
0: He's taking us some shrapnel.
3: Shut up.
0: Yeah, Tommy tweeted that.
1: That's
0: on
1: what he gets for trying to disown us.
0: Yeah.
4: Great point.
0: But he also disowned Pete. Like, he doesn't think it's a big deal. I think he was one of the many who I'm ripping who lectured Met fans about how we're supposed to act. I love that. And no offense to Tommy, because I wasn't talking about just him. It's really everybody who likes to talk to Met fans how, you know, stupid we are, and we got to do this, and we got to do that, and we got to do this. How many Met games has Tommy been to this season?
1: Right.
4: I don't think any.
0: I don't think any. And he's going to tell us how we're supposed to act on a Monday night in September at Citi Field? Like, I don't need to hear it. Don't tell me that. Yeah, I think the rule is you got to go to, like, one game. Like, it doesn't mean you've got to go to a lot of games. But can you go to, like, two games before you start telling us how we're supposed to act?
4: I've been to three Met games.
1: You've been to three?
0: You've been to three?
4: Yeah.
0: Son of a bitch, man.
4: Including one during the NBA Finals.
1: But how many of those were in a Cadillac Club?
4: One.
1: Okay.
0: I think Sean's allowed to lecture us then.
1: Yeah.
0: All right. How about this post from January 15th, 2021? Hate to break it to my fellow bald people. None of you look like Robert Saleh. You're just bald like him.

0: who was saying? All right, somebody saying about Robert Sala. Talk about Robert Sala.
1: Hate to break it to fellow ball people. So fellow ball people. So I guess so we know he's bald.
0: So it's got to be Sean.
1: Got to be Sean. Is it Sean?
2: Kiss my fat ass!
3: It is. It's Sean Morash.
4: Was it really?
3: Yes.
4: You know what? When you read that, I'm like, it's got to be Al.
1: Well, how many bald people are we choosing from here?
0: So it's Al.
1: It's Al.
0: Me. Which yeah. I know it wasn't because I haven't yes. tweeted in that time frame. Sean.
1: Oh, I got Craig.
5: One of those woke libtards.
1: So it would have been you, yeah. Craig, Sean Dukes as the options. And it was Sean, yeah.
4: Yeah, I find it fascinating that it was me and I thought it was Al. Which means good tweet if I thought it was out.
1: You're right. That is true. And you are right. There was this run of time where everyone thought that every bald person looked like Robert Sala.
0: Yeah, I remember BT saying, yeah, that's like my twin.
1: Yeah, right.
4: I was going to say, man, I remember looking at BT going, look, people compare me to Dable. Let's calm down.
1: I see the you and Dable thing. I think it's no offense. I think it's the
4: fat and beard.
1: Yeah, yes.
4: Fat, bald beard.
1: Is that what it is?
4: The FBB. That's the Dable look.
1: Yeah, that's the magic.
6: You're an extremely obese person.
1: All right, how about November 9th, 2014? New invention idea. An oven. Hold on. New invention idea. An oven you don't have to preheat. Hit a button and boom, it's instantly 400 degrees.
0: That's easy. This is Al.
1: You are correct.
0: It is.
1: That was easy. He's kind of right, though. Like, why do we have to spend so much time preheating? Shouldn't there be a button where it's just instantly hot?
0: But how would you get something instantly hot?
1: I don't know.
4: I wouldn't trust any of them.
0: Exactly.
4: Yeah, that sounds like an explosion waiting to happen.
1: But think about all the great technology we have. Like, there wouldn't be a button that just, boom, it's 400 degrees. Or at least maybe it takes 10 seconds.
0: Would you want something like that? Think yeah. how dangerous that could be.
1: Well, let's make it not dangerous. I mean, I'm obviously not trying to sell.
0: If you push a button and it's immediately scalding.
1: Yeah.
0: Isn't that dangerous?
1: I mean, we can't have the technology to make it not dangerous.
4: Have you ever seen a gas line go into the back of your oven?
0: Mm.
4: It is a scary thing to look back there. You don't want to fiddle with. Now you're trusting it's going to be an immediate attempt.
1: Sean, I'm not a scientist. Teak, I'm not a scientist. I'm not telling you how to do it. I'm merely saying we have AI. We sent a man to the moon. Like, we do all this crazy stuff.
4: But did
1: why
4: we?
1: Why can't we? Yes, we did.
4: I'm just kidding.
1: Why can't we do something as simple as press a button, boom, it's hot? Doesn't make sense to me.
0: Because why do you need something to be 400 degrees immediately?
1: Because you don't want to sit around waiting for your oven to get hot.
4: You ever have a gummy and been in the mood for chocolate chip cookies? Believe me, you need that baby at 325 in a hurry.
1: Yeah, but it's what does it take? 4 minutes?
4: But then by the time you sit back on the couch and you wait for the beep to go off, then you're like, now I got to get back up.
0: You guys are so lazy.
1: It's not lazy. It's just reality. And now here's our final post of the day, September 15th, 2024. Boy, oh boy, that Sean Payton offense is really something. Real quarterback whisperer at $18 million per, LOL. Heard some Bronco fans are wishing for the days of Nate Hackett.
4: That is some tweet, by the way.
0: That is like, that's deep.
1: I mean, that is.
4: When was this?
1: September 15th, 2024.
4: Opening day, basically?
1: Opening day of the 24 season. Boy, oh boy, that Sean Payton offense is really something. Real quarterback whisperer at $18 million. LOL. Heard some Bronco fans are wishing for the days of Hackett.
0: I'm confused by this one because it's too deep.
1: What do you mean it's too deep?
0: It's like
1: it's so smart. You're confused by it?
0: No, it's just like you're talking about. You're first of all, you're taking a knock at Sean Payton,
1: right?
0: And then you're hearkening back to a half season basically of Nate Hackett,
1: right?
0: So who knows that unless you're a Denver Bronco fan or a Denver Bronco hater?
1: Oh. Okay. So, does this lead us somewhere?
0: That's my problem. I would say Anthony Gallo, but I know it's not him because he doesn't qualify.
1: Stupid. It is not. Well, Anthony Gallo qualifies. I've just never pulled his tweets.
0: Yeah.
1: But I think as time goes by, enough people know him. He does shows on the station. He's on with Craig. So I think Gallo is definitely part of the mix. But it's not him.
0: I'm going to say this was Greg.
1: Who?
0: Gio.
1: You think it was Gio?
7: I'd love to fire his
1: ass.
7: It
1: is not Greg Giannotti. That was incorrect.
8: You're wrong.
4: I'm gonna say something. This sounds like a rambling I would have after 12 beers on a Sunday, but I don't know that I would have hated Sean Payton that much.
0: There's no way you would hate Sean Payton.
1: There's no way you would say that.
4: I love Sean Payton.
1: Who hates Sean Payton? It's a weird person to hate.
4: So somebody...
1: Boomer? Boomer, is that your official guess?
5: Yes.
3: I don't know what the fuck you're talking about.
4: It's not Boomer Esiason.
1: I don't know. The answer we were looking for was Craig Carton.
5: I slept with my mom's dad.
1: Yeah, I don't know the motivation behind it, but yeah. That was a Craig tweet from September of 2024.
0: Wow. That comes out of nowhere.
1: He hates good coaches. That's what I'm...
4: Sounds like he was working with Mark Schlereth, who loved the Broncos and loved Sean Payton, and that was his way of getting back.
1: That's deep. That's a real,
0: you know,
1: like,
0: what? That actually makes sense.
4: I speak Craig. Come on.
1: You guys have a bond, so you know what? Maybe you do speak Craig.
0: That makes sense.
1: Craig said on the air you tried to kiss him yesterday.
4: I tried to kiss him?
1: Yeah, that's what he said.
4: I didn't come near.
1: You came over looking to give him a kiss, and your mouth was open? And then he gave you a fist bump instead.
4: He gave me a fist bump. My mouth was open. It was just to say, what's your angle today, Craig?
1: So here's half. So you gave us half the story.
4: Yeah, I didn't try to kiss him.
1: He took it as a kiss. I'm just letting you know. Let's go to John in Garden City. Hey, John.
7: Hey, guys. So before I start, not to give them the pop, Thermador makes a pro range. It heats in 7 minutes. I know because I bought one. Anyway.
4: Not bad.
7: Yeah. And that's why it was like 10 grand for an oven. But forget that.
4: Jeez.
7: All right. Number one, really, let me get to my Yankee point, but number one, I was at the 1997 Messier return to the Garden, and when he was a Canuck, he scored a breakaway goal. We all were going nuts for Messier. He waved to the crowd. He was crying. That seemed the most like the Pete thing to me, but I'm a Yankee fan looking from the outside, so that's the comp I saw.
1: I think there, but by the way, John, between Tino Martinez, we brought up earlier, Mike Piazza in 06, Eddie Jockman with the Rangers years earlier, I think there are a lot of examples. Like, sometimes we act like, oh, my God, I've never seen this before. Really? You haven't seen it before? I mean, we saw Met fans get a curtain call from Mike Piazza in 2006.
0: Right.
1: I mean, we saw Yankee fans beg Tino Martinez for a curtain call in 2003. We saw Ranger fans going nuts for Mark Messier. Like, it's actually more common than we realize. The great Joe Beningo is going to join us throughout the football season again, usually on Mondays. He'll join us on a very special Tuesday appearance coming up in just a few minutes. A lot to Jets to talk about, his thoughts on the Alonzo return. So a lot to pick the brain of from the legendary, my longtime partner, the great Joe B, in just a few minutes.
4: And this portion of the program is sponsored by Flushing Bank, a division of Ocean First Bank.
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8: Very busy day. We've talked about a lot. If you've missed any of it, you could rewind on the free Odyssey app. The return of Pete Alonso, the long-awaited return of Pete Alonso. The Yankees officially becoming a playoff team with their victory last night against their children, known as the Minnesota Twins, who they always beat. So the Yankees in the playoffs, the Mets out of the playoffs, Pete Alonso's emotional return. And also, I think we're all still in good moods because the New York Jets and New York Giants are both coming off of victories in week one. And we talked about it on Friday in hoping that this would be the case. The first time since 2009. That we were all able to be happy after the first week of the NFL season. 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Bro, how you doing, man?
9: What's up, bro? I'm actually doing pretty good. I mean, I'm delirious about the Jets. I mean, when the last time we saw the Jets win, not only win a game, but dominate? I mean, they dominated. This game should have been like 35-0 if it wasn't for the dumb penalties. You know, they had the touchdown call back. They had that bad – Mason Taylor had a bad penalty. Got away with a fumble, too, I thought. I thought we got a break on that. I thought it clearly was a fumble.
8: Terrible on third down, but you were good on fourth down.
9: Yeah, you hit 2 fourth downs. No doubt about it. What can I tell you? They dominated. The offensive line was, to me, that's the big thing of this game. The offensive line was magnificent, man. And we know this line has a chance to really be good. The two number one picks, you got Tippmann, you got Myers. I forget the other guy's name they brought him, I think from the Raiders. They played great. They really did. They ran the ball well. Geno didn't get touched. The only time I think he got touched was on that bad snap that he had to go down and recover the fumble. Outside of that, they didn't touch him. He threw the ball well. Garrett Wilson, great all day. A.D. Mitchell making a couple big catches on the day. You know, he had that one bad field goal that Sanders missed, but he redeemed himself with 250-plus yarders. Yeah, I thought the defense played really well. I thought the secondary was exceptional. I thought we got hosed on a safety that I thought McDonald had a safety there on Cam Wood. Now, with all that said, this Titans stink. You know, yes. I mean, you know, Cam Wood, I feel, you know, look, I, I like Robert Saleh. He was always good to me. In a lot of ways, I feel bad for him because he's got a terrible team. And if this guy is not the real deal at

0: quarterback, I mean, where the hell is he going, and where are the Titans going?
1: Yeah, I mean, he's not. Look, they boot him really not even at the end of the game. It was the middle of the game. They're already booing the offense. I think actually before halftime, were booing the offense.
0: I think the Jet fans were actually booing their offense.
1: Yeah, I
2: think we contributed to it.
0: It might have been.
2: It was such a huge following of Jet fans. It's possible.
1: It could be, but it also didn't make sense. Right, because the Titans coming off the field, the Jets defense doing a good job. Right. Why would the Jet fans be booing?
0: I'm kidding. I really don't.
1: It was definitely the Titan fans booing the attitude of their offense. Right. But the opposite of that was Geno Smith in this game. The throws were on time. They were on the money. Do you have faith in him? Because I've been down on him a lot this offseason, mainly because I'm using last 2 years as reference, and he just wasn't good. Threw a lot of interceptions, but he actually looked great in this first game.
0: I'm very confident for a number of reasons. Number one, Geno has something to prove as a Jet. I mean, I think there's something to that. You know, he's 35 years old. He's much more mature. We know Geno can throw the football. I mean, that there's no question about. And you know what? Look, and if you're going to have the kind of running game that we saw Sunday, if you're going to be able to rush for 150 every, something like that every week, and you're going to be able to, they had that 19-play drive. Mm-hmm. If you're going to be able to do something like that, Geno's going to be effective. Yeah, I mean, and the protection he got in the game, I'm confident in him. I really am. I have to tell you, Teek, I really am.
2: You mentioned Breece. It feels like there's been so many games in which we're screaming at the TV or in the stadium, get Breece the football, get Breece the football.
0: Right.
2: I thought Frank, 22 carries. It was only the eighth time in his career he had 20-plus carries in a game.
0: Is that right?
2: Like, it felt as if, and it's only one game, so we'll see if this is a sign of things to come, that he did a great job of making sure get the ball in this guy's hands, which the Jets didn't do the last couple of years, it felt like.
0: Yeah, and he caught a couple passes as well. You know, they gave the ball. Allen had a big game. He's got a great burst, this kid, Allen, man.
2: Yeah.
0: He had 10 for 40 yards. Should have had a touchdown if he didn't, if not for that holding penalty. Look, Frank Reich to me. Look, I came into the – I'll say this, okay? And I don't know how this year is going to play out. I don't know. But this is not the same football team they were last year. The defense is completely different. They did not have a professional defense last year. This is a completely different football team defensively. You got the Mario Davis there. You got Bailey now there. You got McDonald on the other side. These two guys inside. A couple, I can't even mention. I'm not even sure the names. I mean, I know they got Sweat in the middle.
1: Yeah, it's Avrondé Sweat. And Anyamata
2: played well too.
0: Yeah,
2: he
0: played
2: to the quarterback
0: real well.
2: A few times,
0: that other guy too, number 52. I forget how you say his name.
1: Inigbare.
0: He played well.
2: Kingsley.
0: Right. Kingsley. The secondary. Even without Fitzpatrick, I thought AZ Thomas was terrific. Belton, Cisco, Stevens played well. Brownlee went out of the game, then came back in the game. There was nothing not to like. I think the only thing that you could complain about was what happened at halftime.
2: Oh, that was brutal.
0: And I think the mistake that was made, and you guys could you tell me what you think, he hit Mitchell on that pass to the sideline where they said he didn't get out of bounds.
1: Yes.
0: Right?
1: Yes.
0: They reviewed it. It was a catch, but he didn't get out of bounds. What I would have done, I would have took the 10-second runoff and kept the timeout.
1: Yep.
0: And he made a mistake. He took the time out there instead of the runoff. Yeah. I thought that hurt him.
1: Right, because we speculated, Joe, that after that happened, maybe Geno's not paying attention and doesn't realize he doesn't have a timeout or wasn't told that we don't have any timeouts anymore.
2: Well, because why else was he throwing a dump off in the middle of the field?
1: When
0: it was very weird.
1: When
0: it
1: Garrett
0: was a
1: Wilson's
0: situation.
1: Running a go route.
2: Yes.
0: Right.
2: I think you're spot on. I was saying this yesterday. The biggest mistake Glenn made, and it turned out to not be a big deal,
0: was
2: using the timeout. Just take the 10-second runoff, keep the timeout, and try to run a couple of plays and maybe get in the field goal range.
1: Mm-hmm.
2: And it looked like Geno Smith maybe had no idea the timeout was used because the decision to throw it in the middle of the field made no sense. And then Garrett's going to be offsides, and they have the false start, and there you go. And it was a bad ending to the half because I walked into the half. We're up 10-3, but I'm feeling like we should be up by more.
0: No question. I couldn't agree more. I mean, some of those things have to be cleaned up. The penalties obviously have to be cleaned up. I got to give a game ball to this guy, Quantez Stiggers, who I thought was absolutely a beast on the special teams. I mean, he recovered that fumble. He made that play. I didn't even know this was legal, that you could basically block
1: the
0: their guy into their guy, and it's not a penalty on you.
1: Yeah, that's
0: and
1: right.
0: He,
1: That was on the punt, Joe.
0: Right. Yeah. Right. He did that. He also, that punt that McNamara, he downed it on the 2 yard line or the 1 yard line, whatever it was, that right before that big sack by McDonald. I thought he played really well. McCrary ball, knocking the ball out. They should have got something off the turnover. They didn't. I guess the only thing you could say is they still didn't get an interception. But Cam Ward was, you know.
1: He wasn't on target enough to have.
0: No, I think you're right.
1: He struggled to throw the ball. Football.
0: Right.
1: He's not the answer. I'm with you. I feel bad for Robert Saleh.
0: I do.
1: And be honest with you, Brian Daboll. Because he can't execute, and we saw it a little bit last year, and it didn't get any better this offseason. So they're going to be in the market. They might be the first overall pick this year, to be honest with you.
0: Yeah,
1: the only other thing that you look at and it worries you is that they could not convert on third downs. I mentioned this earlier.
0: Right.
1: And a lot of them weren't long third downs. They were thirds and under fives.
0: Right.
1: And
0: right,
1: a couple of them were thirds and ones. That's why they went for it on fourth down. But they could not convert. That worried me. That was the only thing that worried me from the offensive standpoint against this inept Tennessee Titans team.
0: Yeah. I don't want to. It's a little bit of a nitpick, I think, Teague.
1: Of course. But when you dominate a team that badly,
0: right.
1: It's just like you got to pick something to work on. And I think that's what Aaron Glenn is focusing on. We got to be better on third downs. You got to keep the ball.
0: Yeah, they got it. Well, they did keep the ball.
1: Yeah,
0: I mean,
1: the time
0: of possession wasn't even close. They had that one 19, like I said, they had that 19-play drive where they only got a field goal out of it because of a penalty there by Taylor late. But, look, what can I say? As a Jet fan, man, 23-10, dominant victory. We don't get a lot of them. I'm happy. I think this team's going to, like I said, I really think this team's going to be a lot better than people think. They're flying under the radar. Mm. I love the fact that the Giants are getting all the attention they are, and deservedly so.
1: Sure.
0: You know? I mean, you got the coach. I love the quarterback. I think he's really going to be a star. He's got one of the hottest girlfriends I've ever seen, too. But but it's good to be Jackson Dart. But anyway, you know, I really like what I saw from the Giants. They're going to be. I think they can win the division. Let them get all the pub. Let them get all the night games. We play all these 1 o'clock games. It's wonderful. To me, the best thing, Tiki, about being a absolutely terrible football team is we don't play any night games.
1: Yeah.
0: give me those 1 o'clock Sunday games, man. I can't get enough of those. I'll tell you that.
2: And it started off great, whipping the Titans' ass. I was thinking about the same thing. When's the last time we were able to put our feet up in the second half of a game?
1: Mm-hmm.
2: It's probably the game against the Patriots, the home opener 2 years ago, when Aaron Rodgers actually played
0: the season. That game. That was the Thursday night game.
2: Yes.
0: Right.
2: That was a fun one. But outside of that, you're right. It was. And look, at halftime, I was pissed about the way it ended.
0: Right.
2: And I looked at getting off the field to start the second half and then having another just awesome drive that got capped up on the Breece Hall touchdown run.
0: Yeah.
2: That at 17-3.
0: Now, you knew it was over.
2: I was like, all right, this is it. We're going to have an easy one on a Sunday.
0: Yeah, you knew it was over. And that last touchdown was just cosmetic. They were basically just, you know, letting the clock run, you know, giving them plays, keeping them on, you know, in bounds and just letting the clock run. So, I mean, I can't say enough. You got something out of the rookies, Sadiq getting that touchdown. How about the opening drive, bro?
2: Oh, yeah.
0: How about them going right down the field on you? They get the kickoff out of bounds. They start on the 40. By the way, and I didn't even realize this new rule. You kick the ball in the end zone, you get the ball on a 35-yard line?
1: Yeah.
0: What is that? That's ridiculous.
1: Yeah, they're trying to encourage returns. Because it's a play, it's an exciting play, but it's...
2: Well, but you know what it shows you? That what's the difference between the ball being kicked out of bounds and being kicked in the end zone? It's only a 5-yard difference.
0: Yeah. Right, if you're going to have that only 5 yards, then if you kick it out of bounds, put it at midfield.
2: Yeah.
0: If you're going to do that, right? I mean, come on.
2: You're right about the opening drive, because with Kenyon Sadiq missing as much time as he missed in training camp, and Omar Cooper, you know, he played a little bit, but...
0: Well, he's going to be out a month. He's got that high ankle sprain. Those are usually a month injury, right,
2: Kiki? The latest is it's not a high ankle sprain,
1: right?
2: And it's week to week.
0: Oh, that's better.
2: He's not going to play Sunday.
1: So it's just a regular sprain.
0: Right. Yeah. Okay.
2: But he looked good. I mean, it was crazy to see Sadiq and Omar Cooper making a great impact on that first drive.
0: And Bailey played okay. He got a cheap sack. He kind of knocked Ward out of bounds for about a yard loss.
1: But, hey,
0: look, I mean, I thought top to bottom, I thought they played a really excellent football game. Again, the Titans aren't any good. But you know what? You did what you had to do against an inferior team. And look, usually we're the inferior team.
2: Exactly.
0: So, I enjoyed it immensely. And there's no reason on Sunday they can't beat the Packers. I mean, the Packers, you know, they had a lead. They blew that game. Minnesota went by them like they were standing still on Sunday. Look, I keep saying this. Everybody gets crazy about the schedule, okay, the teams we got coming up. This is not the Lombardi Packers. The Lions were lucky to hold on and win on Sunday against the Saints. I mean, and I give the Saints credit for going for the two-point conversion. I give them credit for going for the win there. The Lions were lucky to hold on and win the game. The Bears, I mean, the Bears put 59 on the board, so maybe this is going to be a pretty formidable team. But, look, here's the deal, bro. We get to Cleveland, who's just a disaster. If we get to Cleveland 2-2, we're sitting in pretty good shape going forward.
2: Well,
0: that's how I feel.
2: We have a season. I mean, that's all I'm asking for at this point. Give us a freaking season. And as an added bonus, and I know you never subscribe to it. I never subscribe to it. But there are plenty of Jet fans who are like, oh, we're better off losing to get a top pick.
0: Oh,
2: all that garbage.
0: Stop with that crap already.
2: It's so stupid. But the best part is we can do that by just rooting against the Colts all season long. Like, how awesome is it that the Jets could end up with a top pick? And it has nothing to do with us sucking. It has to do with the Indianapolis Colts, who for some dumb reason traded firsts for Sauce Gardner. And so that's almost like an added bonus to get to enjoy that as the season goes on.
0: Two things there. First of all, remember we got three number one picks. We can move up to get one of these quarterbacks if it comes to that. And number two, that trade, Darren Mooji, you know, who to me is the best thing this team has going into this season. So far, we'll see how it plays out. He's done a magnificent job. The Sauce Gardner trade was one of the great fleecings of all time. They get two number one picks. They get this kid Mitchell, who looks like he's going to be the number two guy to Garrett Wilson.
1: Right.
0: I mean, it certainly looks that way.
1: And he was expendable in Indy.
0: Right. And I mean, that trade is unbelievable.
1: And then he goes to Indy and doesn't even play. Doesn't even contribute, really, because he gets hurt right away. And Indy stinks.
0: Yeah, and they stink. You know, they collapsed after Daniel Jones got...
1: Right.
0: Basically, after they got Gardner, I don't think they won another game, did they?
2: No, they're 1-8 since the Sauce Gardner trade. Yeah,
0: yeah.
2: It's pathetic. It turned out to be an all-timer. So I'm just guessing, you have Darren Mooji slightly ahead of David Stearns when ranking your general manager.
0: Well, he's not Leon Rose.
2: No, Leon's number one.
0: Leon's number one.
2: Yes.
0: I mean, Leon has got a sainted position in my... in my life right now.
2: Yes.
0: I never thought I'd see that happen. But,
2: me neither.
0: I feel for you, bro. Believe me.
2: Right.
0: You know, I really do.
2: Thank you.
0: I love you, and I know it hurts you. But 53 years was long enough.
2: No, definitely.
0: Now, Darren Mooji, slightly ahead of Stearns. Bro, I told you about this freaking guy from day one, okay? And you texted me. I thought that's what they were chanting last night, fire Stearns, but they actually were, and you could hear it loud, right?
2: It was. Now, we were going through it, like, did SNY lower the sound, or did they just...
0: SNY, they didn't say a word about it.
2: They're not going to. Right. Now, on the Baltimore broadcast, they did. They were like, the crowd's chanting fire Stearns. It was 90% of the ballpark, and it was loud, and it was sustained. And Met fans, and I was in the building last night, and I felt this way this morning. I'm pissed off. I'm pissed
0: off
2: at the decision. And you know what else I'm pissed off? I'm pissed off at everyone else telling us how we're supposed to react. Like, we can do whatever the hell we want.
0: I don't want to hear it anymore. And I said, look, and I've seen it all. Look, I've been a Met fan since day one. You know what? I was 9 years old. I made one of the dumbest decisions I ever made. I said, I'm going to be a Met fan. And then I trumped that decision by being a Jet fan 3 years later. But whatever, okay? Just brilliant moves by me. But I've seen it all. And I've seen all these guys. I don't want to go through the list. You know, we could go from Nolan Ryan, Tom Seaver. We go right on down the line. All these great players that they have let go. I mean, you know, Pete Crow Armstrong. How about that trade? But I really believe this, okay? And I cried when they traded. When I saw Tom Seaver on the cover of Sports Illustrated when I was a, 24-year-old kid or whatever I was, 24-year-old guy. I mean, he was married already, but whatever. I didn't know what I was doing. But, you know, when I saw him on the cover of Sports Illustrated in a red uniform, I got to tell you, I was in tears. I mean, how did we do this? And I really believe it. And with all the disasters, the way Frank Cashin dismantled the 86 championship team, and I don't want to go through all the, you know, the bad decisions he made there, okay, culminated by letting Darryl walk, all right? This is the second, I would put this number two to Seaver. And I want to say this, too. When Seaver came back as a Red and beat the Mets at Shea Stadium in 1977, everybody was rooting for Tom and all. Not like last night. Last night, there was venom in the Met fans in the stands.
2: Yeah.
0: There was venom. You made a massive mistake, Steve Cohen. You made a massive mistake, genius from Harvard. This is second only to Siva. And how they let the, bro, 35. Let me say this too. Okay, I'm putting it right out there, and you could say whatever the hell you want about it. This guy's having a much better year than the overrated Juan freaking Soto. And if I hear again that this guy is Ted Williams, I'm gonna vomit. And I am tired of hearing. Seriously, this guy never. Ev, you watch every game. Does he ever get a big hit?
2: He does not.
0: Never.
2: He hasn't.
0: I'd rather see Luis Torrens. I'd rather see Jared Young. I certainly would rather see Francisco Lindor up in a big spot than Juan Soto.
2: You know what?
0: Okay, let's be honest about it.
2: The way I look at it with Juan Soto is I have faith in him moving forward. Like, I have the utmost confidence.
0: Okay, good.
2: Okay, but here's the caveat.
1: He hasn't done it yet.
2: He has been underperforming in big spots
0: for two
2: seasons. There's no denying that.
0: Doesn't mean I hate him.
2: And I have faith, based on what he's done in the past and what he did with the Yankees, that he's going to give us moments the way eventually Carlos Beltran did. He didn't do it enough, but he did it a few times.
0: Right.
2: I think he'll be fine.
0: But there's no
2: denying what you just said, that in the 2 years he's been here, because Friday night pissed me off.
0: Oh, my God.
2: It wasn't even a lack of hustle. It was, dude, come up in a big spot and be a hero. Go stick it to the Yankees. Let's see.
0: How about like you said, lack of hustle? How about in left field? He's letting pop-ups drop in front of him. I'm like, what are you doing? And that wound up costing him the game. How many times have we seen it? What was the game? I think it was one of the games against the Giants. They were down three runs. It might have been, I forget what game it was. Maybe it was Tampa. They were down three runs, bases loaded, two out. Here's your chance, Juan. Get the big damn hit. What does he do? He pops out to second base.
2: Yeah.
0: And I am sick and tired of seeing him hit these rollers. Even the game they scored 15 runs. The game they scored 15 runs against Miami, right? They're killing the ball all over the place. He didn't even get a hit. He didn't get a hit in the game. Everybody, I'm like, what? Come on. I know he hit a home run the other day when he hit six home runs against the Yankees. Okay, big deal. He hit a solo homer. This is so typical Soto. Solo homer with a three-run lead.
2: Soto. Yeah. No, I gotcha. I think it'll change someday, but
0: right now it
2: hasn't. I mean, it's been a disappointment.
0: And right now, Pete Alonso, look, you say whatever you want. Pete Alonso's had a better year than Soto. And you know what? Steve Cohen,
1: Alonso's played every day, so obviously.
0: Of course.
2: That's part of it.
0: Bro, how do you get rid of this
1: Soto
0: guy?
1: Soto missed 50-something games.
0: You know, I read this today. John Heyman had a very good article today, our buddy John Heyman. And I didn't notice it happened, but apparently, I don't know if it was this year or last year, where he basically said to the genius Stearns that when I am getting ready to, basically, I'm paraphrasing, when I am getting ready to go into the Hall of Fame, you'll still be looking at your effort, however he called it, but you use the F word.
2: Yes.
0: Data or whatever, you're looking at.
2: The term was you'll still be fiddling with your bleeping formulas.
0: There you go.
2: While I'm getting ready for Cooperstown. I think Pete Alonso, if we could all get him in a private room, because he's always going to say the right thing.
0: Of course.
2: He will tell you similar things to what you say about David Stearns.
0: And let me say this, too. I hope he hits his 300th homer here. It will be insane. You will see the something you've never seen before. You will see the Met crowd going nuts for the opposition.
2: Yeah.
0: There will be a 10-minute standing ovation if Pete hits that home run. And how good will that be? I can't say enough. Really, David Stearns should be fired now. He should be the hell out of here, okay? This guy has destroyed our team. By the way, one other thing on a positive note, as I continue to kill Stearns, okay?
2: Yeah.
0: You know how I feel. I just can't stand the guy.
2: Yes.
0: I mean, I can't even stand to look at the guy. Could I see Steve Cohen, by the way, come out and admit they made a big mistake? Can you do that? Can you show me some balls? Can you show me some balls, Steve, and say, man, we should have never let Alonso. Even Francisco Lindor's clapping down there when he comes up to hit. I mean, Lindor did say a couple weeks ago that we miss him. He did say that.
2: Well, of course they do.
0: Of course, right.
2: Steve Cohen was caught on video. I mean, not caught, because I'm sure he didn't mind that it was there, but he was on video, and this really set me off this morning when I saw it. It pissed me off. He was saying that Pete Alonso this will always be your home. And it pissed me off.
0: How the hell could he say that?
2: Exactly. Go ahead. Because he annoyed me too.
0: What, are you kidding me? Pete should have cold cocked him. I mean, come on. He was sitting there talking nice to him. He should have just belted him in the face. Here, thanks a lot, Steve.
2: Yeah.
0: But I don't want to belt Steve, even though it's his fault more than anybody. I want to belt Stearns, that little, you know, with that smirk on his face. This guy who had his month. Bro, he's got less athletic ability than I do, okay? I mean, at least I can swing a golf club and I'm not too bad. This guy, give me a break. What'd he play? I think he was the captain of the chess team at all. But I want to go back to, I want to say something positive, okay?
2: Yeah, yes.
0: All right? Don't make another mistake. Make him an offer he can't refuse. Andy Green needs to be the manager of this team.
1: Wow.
0: The job that
1: really?
0: This
1: what
0: guy
1: if he doesn't want it. He doesn't want it though, Joe.
0: Doesn't he? If they go to him and pull a Don Corleone and say, "Look, you know, we're going to do the horse head if you don't come back." I mean, you know what I'm saying? So this guy has done a tremendous job, and when you look, see the young players on this team. All these young guys, Benj and Ewing and even the kid Morabito and the pitchers, the three, actually with Tong now, the four young pitchers that they have here, okay? Even the bullpen. Bro, they got rid of the entire bullpen. The bullpen is actually better now.
1: Yeah.
0: All right? Am I wrong?
1: No.
0: Senga's got to be the closer. Get rid of this stiff Devin Williams. Make Senga the closer. They've resurrected his career as a closer. I'm telling you, man. This guy has done a tremendous job. And usually I wouldn't go nuts for a manager, but I don't want Alex Cora. He's not the right guy for this team. I don't want him, any part of him. Go to Philadelphia, go somewhere. You know, and I love Beltran. You know how I feel about Beltran?
2: Yeah.
0: You know how I feel about guys that get screwed, you know? Guys that get hosed, I feel for those guys. And I had my issues over the years with Beltran. He should have been the manager, the whole deal. I'm all for Beltran, but I'm telling you right now, this guy, he's really showed me something with this team. He pushes these guys. How about what he did at Yankee Stadium with Thornton on Saturday?
2: Yep.
0: Bro, when he kept them in the seventh inning, and I guess Thornton said to him, hey, Andy, I'm going to get a double play now. And he did.
2: Yeah.
0: And he got out of that inning. And how many times have we seen him push the young pitchers another inning? There was a game last week with McClain.
2: Yeah, I said, where he said, give me three more. He said, I'll give you a bat.
0: Right,
2: three
0: right.
2: batters. He said, that's all I'll need. And
0: right.
2: he got the three outs.
0: And he got the three batters. I mean, you know, that's what I'm talking about with this guy. He needs to be here. He's got his finger on the pulse of this baseball team. He knows what he's doing with these young players. You know, the two big superstars, they're going to take care of themselves. I mean, Soto and Lindor, they're going to be here. They're going to take care of themselves. I think Bichette will be here too, because who's paying him $42 million? I mean, if we have baseball next year, we don't even know. There'll be some kind of work stoppage, I think. I don't think we'll see a full season, but... I think Green needs to be the manager. Now, I think that Cohen needs to sit down with him and say, look, Andy, we really think you've done a great job. We really would like you to have you come back. I think they need to do that. I really do, bro.
2: What do you think of Sunday? Think we beat the Packers? Start this baby 2-0?
0: I feel good. Yeah. Why not? What's so great about them? I mean, you tell me. I don't see Bart Starr or Jim Taylor or Ray Nitschke anywhere. You know, Vince Lombardi isn't out there.
1: Yeah, they haven't won anything yet.
0: What have they won? I mean, they've collapsed last year. They collapsed late in the season again in a playoff game. It was a playoff game against the Bears, right? I mean, so, why not? The crowd's going to be nuts. You going to the game?
2: Absolutely. I'll be there, baby.
0: We're going to. I might be right where you are again.
2: I think we're close. Yeah, I think we're
0: going
2: like a
0: with,
2: section.
0: I'm going with Kenny Scarabaggio. You know,
2: yes.
0: You know Kenny, right?
2: I'll
0: Kenny
2: be a section over. I'll come by at about 12:50 or so.
0: Yeah, I'll be wearing white. You know I like to wear white anyway.
2: It's
0: I'm
2: perfect.
0: Big on white.
2: Yeah.
0: I'm big on white.
2: Right.
0: I think I'm going with the Breece Hall jersey on Sunday.
2: Ah,
0: I'm going with Breece.
2: Very nice.
0: Because I wore Namath on Sunday, so I don't like to wear the same. You know, I always wear Namath opening day. So I have to wear Breece. But I am pumped up. The crowds. There'll be a lot of Packer fans there. You know that.
2: I'm hopeful it's not going to be that bad, because I think we're excited. We saw how the Jet fan traveled in Nashville.
0: Right.
2: I think there's going to be just this excitement of, well, 1-0, we got a chance to go 2-0. Like, maybe I'm being more hopeful than anything.
0: Right.
2: But
0: right.
2: I hope we keep the Packer fan out. But, man, I can't wait. It's going to be awesome.
0: We are a starved fan base.
2: Yes.
0: Bro.
2: Yes.
0: You know, knowing something about starved fan bases, like my whole life has been that.
2: Yeah.
0: Look, if the Knicks finally won, and I never thought I'd ever, ever see that. You know me. We were together a long time, man. You know how I feel about all those brutal losses in the Patrick Ewing era, okay? I don't want to go through all that. I never thought I'd see it again. And right now, anytime I feel down a little bit, Ev, I think and I say, wait a minute. The Knicks are the world champions.
3: What? What?
4: I get you, man.
1: At least you have that in your back pocket, Joe.
0: Bro, you know what, man? If I die tomorrow, at least I finally saw another one of my teams win. And I never thought I'd see that. You know, the entire time that I was with you, bro,
4: oh, yeah.
0: I never saw anybody win. We,

0: needed to do.
1: No.
0: And I hope you get one soon. And I hope that it's either the Mets or the Jets, so we could celebrate together, bro.
1: Man, well, you got nothing to worry about. It ain't going to be the Nets. I can promise you that.
0: Oh,
1: so
0: my God. How is Sean Marks still the general manager?
1: It's a great question.
0: Bro,
1: I ask every day.
0: How the hell is this guy? Look, I like the fact you got Julius Randle. I like him. He's a good player.
1: Sure.
0: I like him a lot. He helped us. You know, that's how we got Carl Anthony Towns.
1: Yeah. So, yeah. He was a big part of this.
0: He's a big part of it. He was like kind of the first guy to get us back on track to being a real basketball team. He's a solid player, but, you know, you need a lot more than him. But
1: Long way to go.
0: I feel for you, bro, with the Nets.
1: I appreciate it. But hopefully at least the football team can be one step closer.
0: Yep.
1: I will see you Sunday. We'll talk to you next Monday, Joe. Great talking.
0: We'll be there. Teek, take care. All the love, guys. See
1: Likewise.
0: You.
1: Be good, Joe. The great Joe Beningo, who will join us on Mondays after Jet games. Over the years, it's confusing because sometimes it's a Friday after a Thursday game or a Tuesday after a Monday game. It's nice and organized this year, Teek, because the Jets play nothing but Sunday games.
2: All 1 o'clock Sunday games.
1: Yeah. I think we have 2 4 o'clock games, I'm not mistaken.
2: At least they're Sunday.
1: Yeah. But you know what? Keep an eye out, Teek. If the season goes the way many of us are dreaming right now, have you ever heard of the word
2: flex? that won't be till week like 15, though, right?
1: I don't know.
2: 14? When do they start flexing? 14, 15, something like that.
1: Sean knows the answer to that.
3: Yeah. Earlier now, 11.
1: Is it really that early?
3: Yes, they've made it early.
1: Keep an eye on week 15 against the Cardinals. They get off to a good start. Mm. We're off to a good start. The shock Super Bowl preview with the Arizona Jets. That could be flexed.
2: Now you're talking completely out of your ass.
1: I am talking out of my ass. I admit that. More of your calls coming up, 888-808-1019. And Aaron Judge's strong opinion against Cam Schlittler winning an award. We'll listen to what Aaron Judge had to say and analyze it coming up. 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
18: This is the WFAN Fan Focus. Last night, Adam Schefter floated a report that Drew Brees contemplated returning to play for the Broncos to play in the AFC Championship, though Mike Florio debunked it, saying you need to be off the reserve retired list by week 13 to be eligible for the playoffs.
19: Yeah, so I read that as, and I remember when the injury occurred last year, we talked about Drew Brees. He was a logical name because of his connection to Sean Payton, and I debunked it by saying Brees had said in an interview a year earlier, and we played the audio, that he can't throw right-handed. He actually throws left-handed in his backyard.
20: Yeah, with his kids.
19: So I thought that was enough proof to say it's not true.
20: Right.
19: So my read on this, because I think Schefter's a good reporter, is that Brees

0: talked about it briefly as like a crazy idea, that it would basically be like me saying, here's the equivalent. If I'm like, you know, Teak, if that running back room with the Giants is that shaky, you should think of coming out of retirement and playing. And you saying, you know what? I'll think about it as you smile.
1: Yeah.
0: And then the story being, Tiki Barber thought about coming out of retirement at age 50 in 2026.
1: Right. Yeah, there's no way it could have actually happened.
0: Right. And I think the Breeze situation would have been very similar. Like, it wasn't going to happen for a myriad of reasons.
1: He'd been retired for 4 years.
0: Yeah.
1: And he also, 5 years, because he got in the Hall of Fame, so it was at least 5 years.
0: But he also can't throw right-handed. If that story didn't exist, fine.
1: Yeah. And by the way, he's the one that said that.
0: Yes.
1: It's not like someone's reporting Drew Brees is disabled in his right arm. It was him saying, I can't throw right-handed.
0: I remember us playing the audio a year ago to say, see, this is why he can't come back. But would have been a cool story. Anyhow, the debate around Aaron Judge coming up in a minute. But first, Sean Morash is about to feed us a nice, steaming hot pile of something.
2: Sean Morash in the booth, somebody. Hide the castle.

0: It's Cinco de Roncho. Bam! Crunch! Let's go!
1: Let's go! Cinco de Roncho is brought to you by Helix Wireless, connecting everything everywhere. Last night, the Mets and their fans did something we didn't think possible in September. They were heard, and they were relevant, and they were a big story today. What they also failed to realize was last night was the first time all year the Mets played a must-win game, and by losing, they are now out of the playoffs. So I'm here to give you the five reasons the Mets were officially eliminated in mid-September. Here we go.
2: Here we go!
3: Number five.
1: Steve Cohen cared too much about fans not using free tickets in April and was focused on that on Twitter.
4: Forgot about that story, but yeah.
5: I did too.
4: Yeah.
3: Number four.
1: Juan Soto and Francisco Lindor only began their friendship in August.
3: Number three.
1: Losing 12 straight games by April 21st.
4: Yeah, that's probably number one,
5: right? Hey. Which they never made up.
4: Yeah.
3: Number two.
1: They waited way too long to fire Mendy. See a team like the Phillies, for an example.
6: A lot of people agree with you on that one.
3: Number one.
1: And number one is the obvious. They let Pete Alonso walk. And how different this season may have been.
6: Yeah, it's all complicated. If they had re-signed
5: those
6: Pete Alonso.
5: Like those top three could be interchangeable.
6: Yeah, I think honestly, the 12-game losing streak is number one. They just never overcame it.
5: Yeah.
6: Like, they put themselves in a hole and never played well enough over any period of time.
5: Kind of related, though.
6: Because Pete wasn't here?
5: Yeah, Pete wasn't here.
6: They also didn't pitch well enough.
5: Mindy didn't manage the pitching staff or anything well early.
6: They also had guys in the rotation, like Kodai Senga, who was unpitchable, David Peterson, who was unpitchable, Freddie Peralta, who couldn't get through five innings. Like, the Mets sucked for a lot of reasons.
5: Right.
6: That's why I'm going to do 150 RICOs during the offseason looking at the autopsy. That's the word. It's an autopsy.
5: It's going to be ugly, too.
6: It's going to be ugly.
1: Cinco de Roncho was brought to you by Helix Wireless, connecting everything everywhere.
5: Thank you.
6: Real quick, before we get back to your calls, the other day, it was Sunday, Aaron Judge was asked a now gaining traction question about Cam Schlittler. Obviously, Cam should be the leader to win the American League Cy Young this year. But the way Cam has dominated, it is now kind of formed to a should he win the MVP discussion.
5: Mm-hmm.
6: So over the weekend, Aaron Judge was asked the question. Instead of just reading quotes, which I don't think gives you the context, here's the question, and here's Aaron Judge's response to the idea of his teammate Cam Schlittler winning the MVP.
7: If Cam winning the MVP in addition to Cy Young.
8: No, he's definitely pitching like an MVP, you know, but they got a Cy Young award for a reason, best pitcher in the game. So, you know, he's got my vote definitely for the Cy Young.
5: So what a clever way to answer that.
6: What do you mean?
5: He basically shot it down without saying he doesn't deserve to be the MVP.
6: Correct. No, I it's weird.
5: It was clever. It was clever how he answered that.
6: There's a baseball argument of should a pitcher win the MVP?
5: Yeah.
6: I happen to be on the side of yes. If a pitcher is valuable enough to win the MVP, he should.
5: Yeah,
6: and I will give you
5: go ahead.
6: I'll give you examples. In 1999, Pedro Martinez didn't win the MVP. Pudge Rodriguez did. The writers got it wrong. Pedro was the MVP. Obviously, more recently, Clayton Kershaw won the NL MVP. Justin Verlander won the MVP. A relief pitcher and Dennis Eckersley won the MVP. I get it where there are years where pitchers are valuable enough to win the MVP. So I disagree fundamentally with Aaron Judge's opinion. But I love what he did.
5: What was his opinion?
6: His opinion was it's a pitching award as the Cy Young. Like pitchers can't win the MVP. That's what he said.
5: That's not what

0: what he said.
1: Listen to it again.
2: Of Cam winning the MVP in addition to Cy Young.
3: No, he's definitely pitching like an MVP, you know, but they got a Cy Young award for a reason. Best pitcher in the game. Yeah. So, you know, he's got my vote definitely for the Cy Young.
1: They have a Cy Young for a reason. He has been valuable, but no, there's pitchers don't win the MVP. That's what Aaron Judge said. Mm. He has a fundamental baseball difference with me and many others.
0: Yeah.
1: Which is fine.
0: I get it.
1: Like, it is actually one of those 50-50 baseball debates. Like my dad last night, we mentioned it, and he's like, no, pitchers shouldn't win the MVP.
4: Yeah, you pitch once every 5 days. You should not be eligible for an MVP.
1: In general, yeah. I agree with you. Not ineligible.
0: Yeah,
1: it's
0: 162 games. Max, you're playing 30 of them.
4: Yeah. No, the Cy Young is the pitching MVP.
1: Yeah, but why I disagree with you is, and I will argue this till the cows come home, not here, because it'd be more
4: mad
1: people.
4: Cows?
1: Yeah, the mad cows. Pedro Martinez was the MVP of the American League in 1999. And if you disagree, you're just not looking at it correctly. I'm sorry. He was. I don't care if he pitched once every five. I don't care. You could tell me that all day.
0: How many starts did
1: he have? He was the MVP.
0: 35 starts.
1: You want me to pull up his numbers? Yeah.
4: If he only had 35 starts, he should not have been the MVP.
1: He actually only made 29 starts.
0: Okay, 29 starts. So how is he impacted 29 games?
1: He won 23 games. Okay. He had an ERA of 2.07 in the height of the steroid era. He threw 213 innings. And by the way, you're wrong that he only impacts the starts. What about the way he rests bullpens for the following days? What about the way he stops losing streaks? I completely disagree with you.
0: How many innings did he pitch?
1: 213. He was the MVP that year, in my opinion. I'm sorry. You can tell me Pudge Rodriguez all you want. He wasn't the MVP. That team was loaded, that Ranger team. If you took Pedro away from the Sox in 99, they suck. Sorry. It's reality. But that's not even the debate. I like that Aaron Judge didn't sugarcoat it. Like, he didn't play your game and say, right. Oh, well, Cam's the... Because Cam isn't the MVP. No offense. In my world, he hasn't done enough as a pitcher to be the MVP of the league. Now, in your world, he's ineligible. That's fine. So I guess that doesn't matter to you. So I like that Aaron Judge said it. I just fundamentally disagree with his baseball opinion. That's all. But people getting all like hot and bothered. Can you believe Aaron Judge? He's not a good teammate. He didn't support his guy. What do you want him to lie to you? What do you want him to make stuff up? He gave you his honest answer.
0: I'm just still stuck on this MVP thing.
4: Ken Griffey Jr. hit double the home runs than Pedro Martinez made starts in 1999.
1: Yeah, stop it.
0: Pedro Martinez covered 13% of the innings in the entire season.
1: Ken Griffey Jr. finished like 10th in the MVP voting that year. You didn't even give a good example.
0: It's not about that, though.
4: My point is how you were talking about impacting games. You're right. He finished 10th in MVP voting, and think about how much more of an impact he had in games.
1: Had the Seattle Mariners do that season.
4: Okay, so that matters? Ohtani was one of the MVPs with the Angels.
1: But that is a big part of the MVP.
4: No, we eliminated that.
1: Well, that's the way it used to be. Well, Mariners were under 500 that year.
0: Ohtani just...
1: Okay.
4: I just gave you the example.
1: And Andre Dawson, too. I understand, but I'm giving you my reasoning. It's about value to a team. If you took Griffey away from the 99 Mariners, they still would suck. Who cares? Mm. If you took Pedro away from the 99 Red Sox, they are nowhere near the postseason. And as you remember, they made the postseason. Right. They faced you guys in the ALCS. But this isn't about arguing something from 27 years ago.
4: No, it is, because it's the reason Aaron Judge is saying that, because he believes what normal baseball fans believe, which is you have an MVP award for pitchers.
1: Okay. Yes.
0: You have a best pitcher award.
1: Okay,
0: and it's really hard, even for the best of pitchers, to justifiably win the most valuable player when you're playing 30 games max now, especially these days, out of 162.
1: You're
0: pitching less than 10% of the innings.
1: I agree with you, but it doesn't make it impossible. You have to have a special, special season. Cam Schlittler's had a great year. It is not special on the level of Pedro 99. It's not special enough, in my opinion, for it to be an MVP year. But the idea that pitchers can't win the MVP, I fundamentally disagree with you. And to phrase
0: it's not that
1: it as...
0: they couldn't, because obviously they have. It's whether they should.
1: Yeah, I think
0: the
1: they should.
0: The question is, should they be able to?
1: And I'm saying they should.
0: And I think most people would say they should not.
1: I don't think
0: especially in today's Major League Baseball, where if you have, how many complete games did Pedro have in that season?
1: More than anyone has this year, I can tell you that.
0: Exactly, that's my point. So how in today's baseball, where starting pitchers are expected now to go six innings and seven max usually. Yeah. How are you asking me
1: to argue something that doesn't exist right now?
0: Yes.
1: If there's a season in which a pitcher is the MVP, I'll be the first to tell you. I haven't seen it in a decade. I don't even think Clayton Kershaw deserved to win the MVP when he did. Mm-hmm. So it's not as if I'm arguing, you know, every year. I'm saying it can happen. In 1999, in my opinion, he was the MVP. Aaron Judge, is saying pitchers should be disqualified. I disagree with that, but I respect that Aaron Judge actually gave his opinion and didn't kowtow to, well, can't

0: Schlittler should win the MVP.
1: He shouldn't. Kim Schlittler, better ERA and better whip than Pedro had in 99.
0: Different era, bro. It was the steroid era.
1: Oh, okay. Yeah, no, nobody hits home runs all over the place in Major League Baseball.
0: Nah, dude. Come on. Look at the overall numbers in baseball back then.
1: All right, cool. He still played interleague games in 99 versus pitchers hitting, didn't he?
0: Are you saying that Cam Schlittler is having a better year than Pedro 99?
1: Cam Schlittler's having the best year a Yankee pitcher has ever had.
0: Pedro's not a Yankee. So I'm talking about pitchers.
1: But in context,
0: he's not having a better year than Pedro.
1: Cam Schlittler is having a better year by every statistical measure.
0: No,
1: so now
0: the
1: errors matter. Okay, interesting.
0: The errors do matter.
1: Interesting.
0: Absolutely.
2: But they didn't matter before when you were making your argument.
1: Right. It didn't matter when I brought up Ohtani.
0: When did the errors not matter? I'm confused.
1: That was 10 years ago, basically, Ohtani.
2: You said teams, they have to be winning teams. Ohtani won MVPs on a crappy team.
0: Yeah, I disagree with that.
2: And you said it's a different era.
0: No, I said I don't vote that way. And Andre Dawson,
2: I vote at all.
0: Excuse me, Andre Dawson won the MVP in 1987 on a horrible team.
2: You don't vote at all.
0: I'm giving you my opinion.
2: Your opinion doesn't matter.
0: Then why are we talking about it if none of our opinions
2: matter?
0: Because
2: you're basing it on what actually has happened.
0: Yes.
1: Yeah. Like, the steroid era.
2: You're basing this on Pedro Martinez winning an MVP or being the best pitcher, should have won the MVP in the steroid era.
0: Yeah.
2: And it's why in that steroid era, you could have made that argument. But now your argument's a different era now, but the home runs of record, it's ridiculous.
0: I think you guys are looking to argue with me. All I'm saying
1: is, did any voter know about steroids?
2: You're playing two sides of the
0: coin. No, I'm not. I'm saying I think pitchers can win the MVP. I haven't seen it in a long time, in my opinion, just excluding Ohtani because he's unique with doing both. I haven't seen anyone who, in my opinion, is an MVP as a pitcher, because you're right.
2: There won't be one.
0: You may be right. I'm just saying they shouldn't be disqualified from it. Why is that so complicated?
2: They're not disqualified.
0: That's what Aaron Judge said.
2: They will just never qualify.
0: That's different than what Judge said. He said pitchers have their own award. That's basically saying pitchers can't win the MVP. I disagree with that.
1: It's like Evan saying, I didn't root against the Mets last night. I rooted for Pete Alonso.
2: Yes.
0: Well, I did root for the Mets last night. I hoped Pete in his first at bat could hit a home run. I know you're trying to confuse the audience.
1: We weren't booing Jonah Tong. We were booing the situation.
0: They were
1: Jonah
0: booing the idea they walked him. You're trying to move into different subjects.
1: No.
0: I'm saying is, I disagree fundamentally with Judge's opinion that pitchers can't win the MVP. I respect that he gave his opinion on it instead of just making Yankee fans happy. But I don't think Cam Schlittler is the MVP. How is that complicated?
1: You know what? If McMonagle's the bloody sock,
0: it's actually a straightforward opinion.
1: McMonagle's the bloody sock. You're the big hypocrite.
0: I don't know how I'm a hypocrite though.
1: We explained. Me and Tiki've explained. We're doing Cat Chase's Tale, and the audience knows.
0: I don't know why though.
1: Listened. You've just sat there barking back.
0: No, my opinions have never changed about first place teams, about non last place teams, and pitchers winning the MVP. You haven't listened. Tiki's response is, you're not a voter. It doesn't matter. Meanwhile, if that's the case, why do we talk about anything? Our opinions don't matter on anything. I'm sorry. I'll never talk about any awards ever again since I don't have a vote.
2: Okay. When they're fair, when the right people get in the Hall of Fames, then we can have these conversations.
0: Ooh, that's strong. That's kind of true.
1: How many combined wins will the Jets and Giants have by the time these awards are announced?
2: Exactly.
0: It's funny. I would love to ask you if Cam Schlittler's the MVP, but you've already said he's
2: 12.
0: Disqualified from it, so it doesn't matter.
2: I'm going to say 12.
0: 12 what?
1: Combined wins?
2: Yeah.
0: By the time they announce the awards?
2: Yeah.
0: Boy, that'd be amazing.
2: I know.
0: That's like the first week of November.
2: I know.
0: 12 wins?
2: Between the two of them.
0: That means you're giving the Jets a lot of wins, because the Giants can't be 11-0, can they?
2: No. No.
1: Or can they?
2: Maybe. I think you're going to beat Green Bay. Green Bay looked terrible.
0: I hope so, man.
2: They look terrible.
0: I'll end this discussion with this, because you guys wanted to attack me for some reason. I'm just giving a simple opinion. Do you like how Aaron Judge put that? Do you agree with him? Are we good with him? He's not a bad teammate?
2: I told you it was very clever.
0: What do you mean by that, though?
2: Because he said he didn't even answer the MVP
0: question. He didn't want to say no. He said he's not eligible for the award.
2: He didn't say it directly, though. He just said they have an award for the best pitcher, and my full support's behind him with that.
0: You know why he did that, though, deep down? And again, I appreciate his honesty. Mm-hmm. So that next year, when he's trying to win an MVP, he doesn't get to hear, wow, you know, Cam Schlittler's more valuable.
2: Yeah, but
0: like, he wants that MVP.
2: If he's having an MVP season, it's not even going to be a conversation.
0: I do agree. It is very difficult with the amount of innings that guys pitch these days to win the MVP.
2: Mm-hmm.
0: But there will be a time, and I can't wait to tell you about it, where there's a pitcher who's an MVP. In fact, you know where I'm going to make you a long-term prediction? It'll be a reliever. It won't be a starter. Because there'll be a reliever who goes 5-out saves, 6-out saves, pitches every other day, throws 100 innings over the course of a season,
2: right,
0: impacting 85 games, pitches to a 0.5 ERA, Mason Miller on steroids.
2: I would almost rather believe that a reliever could do it.
0: Well, it's happened. Willie Hernandez, Dennis Eckersley.
2: Because he impacts so many games.
0: Yeah.
2: Whereas a starting pitcher is impacting one of every five.
0: It's more difficult for an MVP to come from a pitcher because of that. But it'll happen again. It'll happen again. I promise you that. Let's go to Mickey and Walcott. What's up, Mickey? Hey, Mickey. Mickey going once. Hey. Mickey is, can't hear you. Sorry. Let's go to Kyle in New Jersey. What's up, Kyle? Hello, Kyle.
3: Kyle. Hey, what's going on, guys?
0: There you go. What's up, dude?
3: Hey, love the show, guys. Rico Brania's favorite thing in the world, that's for sure. Love you, Evan.
0: Appreciate
3: Zeke Garber, you're a legend. I love you. My brother's a Buccaneers fan, so me and him would go back and forth. You know, I'm running with you. He's tackling me with Rondé. It was awesome.
0: That's awesome.
3: I was at the game last night for Pete's return, and I had one thing that happened before the game that was driving me crazy until about 3 a.m. last night.
0: Go ahead.
3: So my girlfriend was interested in that the author sweatshirt giveaway that they were having yesterday. Now, they only had that giveaway at the right field entrance.
0: Yes.
3: So we're walking, coming up to the entrance. About two entrances before that, somebody walks out with the security guard. This guy, he has a one of those knee scooters, one of the scooters that you're pushing around, with, you know, you're leaning your knee on.
2: Right, because you have like a broken ankle or something.
3: Something like that.
2: Right.
3: I look at him right in the face. He looks me right in the face. I notice that it's Jorge Polanco. And I'm like starstruck. I don't know what to say. I could kind of tell that it was kind of hush-hush. They didn't want too much attention coming around.
2: Yeah.
3: They go through a gate through the fence. As he's going through the gate, we lock eyes again. I give him a quick polite, hey, Jorge, get better. And he looks down. I'm pretty sure he speaks English. I'm pretty sure he said a thank you to me. Now, this is my whole concern. Why is Jorge Polanco, the guy who is supposed to come back to play first base for us, leaving right before our franchise first baseman for the past couple years is making his comeback return?
0: This bothered you.
3: Also, now, I'm guessing, you know, people that are going for the author sweatshirt and everything, I'm not going to lie, I saw a lot of women, a lot of people that were probably into the author and everything like that. Are they trying to sneak him out the side where he won't get recognized?
2: That's funny.
0: Well, first of all, I was not familiar with the book or the author or anything, but there was that specially ticketed giveaway that they had last night.
2: Who was it?
0: I couldn't even tell you. Like, I don't remember anything about it. I don't know the normal schedule for a rehabbing player. I would assume with someone coming off of surgery, they come in, they do their workouts, and then they leave. I don't know if they're necessarily in the dugout. It may not be safe, considering he just had surgery. And I'll make you this promise about Jorge Polanco. While he'll be on the roster next year because they owe him money, I do not think they're penciling him in as the first baseman and the replacement for Pete Alonso. He will be the answer to a dumb trivia question, the way Vince Coleman is for Daryl Strawberry and the way other guys are for replacing players. He was the attempt to replace Alonso. He's not going to do it next year.
2: Right.
0: Like, I think they're just going to view him as he makes a lot of money. He'll be on the roster. Hopefully he can play a little bit, maybe be a DH. But I don't think they no longer view him as the replacement. But do you think they were sneaking him out because Met fans?
2: They were more interested in Rebecca Yarros.
0: That's her name?
2: Rebecca Yarros. She is the known for her Empyrean fantasy book series.
0: Oh, okay.
2: I guess. I've never heard of
0: it. You're not familiar with her?
2: I'm not familiar with this at all.
0: There was some popularity, though. People bought the special ticket to get the giveaway, and then they put her on the big screen, and she did get a reaction.
2: This feels like something that has a cult following.
0: Yeah.
2: The Fourth Wing, I think is the
0: That's what it was, the Fourth Wing. Because we were looking around like, what the hell is the Fourth Wing?
2: Yeah.
0: The heck does that mean? Hey, look, when you're a last place team, you're looking for any reason to get people in the ballpark.
2: Well, she's a best-selling author, so.
0: Good for her. More of your calls coming up at 888-808-1019. That's the toll-free number. The excitement continues of Jet and Giant fans. More thoughts on what they did in Week 1 and how to keep it going in Week 2. 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
1: There was something I heard during the CBS pregame show on Sunday that was so ridiculously stupid, I didn't want to come on the air and say it until I proved it with the audio, because I thought it was so dumb, maybe I heard it wrong. And it's a fair comment,
2: right? You're convinced,
1: right,
2: that you misheard what you heard.
1: I didn't want to put someone on blast unless I could prove that they said it.
3: Yeah.
1: Because then, like, what if it was my imagination? What if the dumbass thing I heard wasn't real? So, ladies and gentlemen, we have found it. We have the audio. I want to take you back to the NFL on CBS pregame show at about 12:35 on Sunday when, I'm sorry, Russell Wilson.
3: Who are you apologizing to?
1: The Russell Wilson family.
3: Oh, okay.
1: And all his fans.
3: Okay, we're not aggrieved.
1: Good. Russell Wilson was talking about Robert Saleh as he got set for his Tennessee Titan coaching debut.
4: I like Robert Saleh. I like Robert Saleh because he's the king of culture. He's the king of defense, too. This guy knows how to do it. Now, Listen, he's got a lot of young guys. You got to give him a little bit of time, but he did it with the Jets, getting them moving a little bit.
1: Oh, my God.
4: And the thing is, Cam Ward being top-notch. He's got to be.
1: He called him the king of culture.
4: The king of culture.
1: What? What the hell was that?
3: That was an audition.
2: I wonder if they research before they speak. I'm being honest, because it's one thing to try to get a national view of somebody, but shouldn't you get the local view when you're talking about something as specific as that?
1: Like, ask a Jet fan, is Robert Saleh the king of culture?
2: Yes.
1: The king of culture?
2: Or just ask AI. I'm sure they'll find it for you. But don't just get up there and talk out of your ass. That's bad.
1: I couldn't believe that. And, like, he could have said the same thing in a less offensive way. Like, Robert Saleh, he really installed a great culture. Like, he could have said the same thing even if it wasn't true and I ribbed it.
2: Yeah, he didn't have to put him on the throne.
1: He kinged him. Mm. The king of culture?
4: The king of culture.
1: I mean, bro, that was the single dumbest thing I think I've ever heard a pregame analyst say. Robert Saleh is the king of culture. And they backed it up, didn't they, Russ?
2: Yeah.
1: They really backed it up when they no-showed their first game of the season.
4: The king of culture.
2: At home, when the home fans are booing you after they've seen you for 30 minutes.
1: But I'm going to give Russell Wilson this lifeline. Mm. It's possible he was trying to go viral. Like, it's possible Russell Wilson was doing that thing, the clicky thing, where you're saying things to try to get clicks. Because later on in the day, he decided to say this.
3: Oh, God.
1: Oh, I'm not dumb. You thought I only brought this?
4: The king of culture.
1: No, I got more. He decided, I need to be the clicks magnet. I gotta say something. If king of culture isn't gonna click,
4: the king of culture,
1: let me say this about Bengals quarterback Joe Burrow.
5: Listen, if it doesn't go well in Cincinnati this year, I'm just saying, I'm just telling you right now.
6: What are you telling us?
5: I'm telling you right now, if it doesn't go well in Cincinnati this year, Joe Burrow's gone. I think he wants to leave. And what's gonna be interesting is where does he go? There's some great teams that need a quarterback.
6: I think 31 other teams, but probably 30 teams would be raising their hand.
5: Exactly.
1: Like, it's one thing for me and you to speculate about maybe someday if they don't win. He definitively said Joe Burrow's gonna wanna leave.
2: No, we're doing sports talk radio where half of our job is to just imagine what could be.
1: Also,
2: that's like CBS pregame shows and halftime shows, it's kind of like news. It's not. You don't just speculate.
1: Right.
2: That's weird for him to say that.
3: And to say afterwards, the most interesting thing will be, where does he go? And no kidding. That's like a completely wasted sentence.
1: He also jumped from the biggest story to the second one. He's like, he's gone. He wants out. By the way, who's going to go get him?
3: Right. We have 18 weeks to go. We have no idea what any of these quarterbacks look like this year.
1: Yeah, I think Russell Wilson.
2: He's trying to get clicked. That's clickbaity.
1: That's what I'm saying. Yeah.
2: You're no doubt about it.
1: I think that Russ in week one, and look, it's only 1 week. We say it about teams, so we'll say it about analysts. Let's give him some more time.
2: Yeah.
1: We'll see what else he decides to say.
2: Yeah, we all thought Tom Brady sucked at being an analyst on in-game analyst, and actually he's pretty good.
1: Very good. He's not awful. That's how I phrase it about Tom Brady.
2: You just can't stand him. Well, I was just watching this commercial with him, by the way, just because we brought it up, and I said this to Sean during one of the breaks. He's in this commercial with Michael Strahan. And I guess they're acting something out or whatever it is. And I'm just looking at Tom. I'm like, he would be the perfect Hollywood villain.
1: Oh, yeah.
2: Because he's got to

0: pleasant look, but there's like this smirkiness about
1: it. It's why if he really wants to do it and he's already flirted with WWE, he could actually be halfway decent at it. Yeah, I don't know what kind of wrestler you could be, but he could be good on the mic.
0: You know what? Forget wrestling.
1: Yeah.
0: He doesn't need to go get beat up and be athletic. He would kill it in Hollywood.
2: Yeah.
0: Because he has this flatness about his like facade. Like just something flat about it, but he's a good-looking guy.
1: Right.
0: And so it's perfect villain. You know what I mean?
1: Yeah, no, I get you. I think he's
0: got the great hair.
2: Yeah. He could be the guy in 50 Shades of Grey. You don't know if you're right for
0: 100%.
1: You know what you need to
0: dresses nicely.
2: Yep.
1: You know what you need to do right now? And I think this has gone viral enough where everyone's aware of it. But if not, I'll tell you to Google the way Tiki's Googling. I need you to Google Mitch Voit.
0: Mitch Voit?
1: Mitch Voit is one of the Mets' top prospects. He received one of the...
0: I saw this. He's so good looking. He's got the baby blue eyes.
1: I noticed this. I think I saw a highlight like earlier this year. Maybe it was spring training where I was like, damn, I feel uncomfortable.
0: Yeah.
1: Like, I'm looking at him and I'm like, look at those eyes.
0: Right.
1: And it became more noticeable yesterday because he got this award, and so his picture was everywhere on social media. But he looks like an AI character from like a Disney prince. It's like if I wrote AI, create...
0: What's his nationality?
1: I don't know. I was thinking the same thing. No, like, what?
0: I only ask because he's dark-skinned, but he has blue eyes.
1: Beautiful blue eyes.
0: Right.
1: He is uncomfortably good-looking. Exactly. That's how I would phrase it.
0: That's a good way to put it.
1: And if he's good, and he is good, by the way, look at his minor league numbers as well. Like, he could be up here next year. If this guy becomes, like, an A.J. Ewing or a Carson Penge, I don't know what's going to happen in this city. I don't know, because people are going to have to really face that he is so uncomfortably beautiful.
2: It's very rare that
0: he's 21 right now.
2: 21. Yeah. And it's very rare, as you know, no matter how good looking you think you are as a male, that you're laying the points versus a female. He lays the points. He's the favorite.
0: I like how you put that.
1: Very well said. And by the way, he's hitting .350 right now in Double A. Wow. So he's not that far away. Have you found out his nationality?
0: No, I can't tell by looking at him.
1: All right. I'm looking it up. He's from Milwaukee, Wisconsin.
0: But Voit is just a, you know what I mean? And his mom and dad's names are very benign. Todd and Sharon.
2: And his brother was Luke.
1: No, it was not. Stop trying to confuse people with
0: two brothers, Nathan and Joe.
1: He's also famous not only because he has these uncomfortable, beautiful eyes, but in college, he got to third base on a slide, and he started sniffing the third baseline like it was a drug.
2: The same when I get the third base.
1: So keep an eye on him, because he may get up to the majors at some point next season, and he is uncomfortably sexy. Did I go too far by saying that?
2: Probably. Now it's a little creepy.
1: Okay, right. Sorry, but let me rewind that. He's a very good-looking man.
2: Very good-looking man.
1: Yeah, he's a very good-looking... And listen, Derek Jeter was a good-looking guy, and he kind of turned it into being not just a superstar, but a matinee idol. I don't know what happens to Voit with the Mets.
2: We can only hope that in 10 years, Mitch Voit is signing baseballs for women out of his penthouse. You know what I mean?
0: His mother is from Suriname, which is in South America.
1: Okay.
0: So, probably white and then South American.
1: Okay. There you go.
0: Yeah.
2: We'll let you say that.
1: You can say where he's from. You're uncomfortable saying his mom is South American and his dad is a white guy? Like, that's uncomfortable to you?
2: I don't know.
0: Hispanic?
2: I don't know what's okay anymore.
0: What's the main nationality in Suriname?
1: I never heard of Suriname.
0: Yeah.
1: Honestly, you just brought it up. I didn't think it was a real place. Like, what is that? That's a country?
0: It's a country in South America.
1: No, it's not.
0: I swear to God.
1: That's a country in South America?
0: Yes.
1: I thought I knew all the countries in South America. Bolivia, Brazil, Argentina,
0: Peru. You know where Guyana is?
1: Yes. I've heard of Guyana.
0: It's right next to Guyana.
1: Really?
0: Yes.
1: And what's it called?
0: So, Venezuela, right, top whatever.
1: Heard of Venezuela.
0: Guyana.
1: Yes.
0: Suriname.
1: Suriname?
0: Suriname.
2: You Guyana be kidding me.
1: You know, we talk about the Mets taking over New York City. This is how they take over New York City. With the most attractive man ever being the star of the team. Even Sean's going to be like, I got nothing on that one.
2: You're good looking and can play. You can survive here.
1: Let's go to Mark in North Haven. What's up, Mark?
3: Hey, good afternoon, guys. Great to see Mets fans cheering for Pete Alonso last night. I have one question, one point to make. First, high hopes for Mets pitching next year. We have Manaea, Tong, Thornton, McClain. Who's out there free agents for another Trunk starter?
1: Well, the only starter I would aggressively go after is the best one, which is Tarik Skubal. And I think if the Mets went out and added Tarik Skubal and they were the highest bidder for the best pitcher in baseball, and there's a lot of risk involved. He's 30. He's going to want a million years on his contract. All of a sudden, the pressure is slightly off McClain and Thornton and Scott and Tong, because now you've got your horse. So of all the pitchers that you could go after, I think it starts at the top with Tarik Skubal, and I think they're honestly going to end up with him, because I don't take the Dodgers serious as a bidder. I made my point a few weeks ago about that, where the way they've used him has led me to be skeptical.
4: Right.
1: And I think the Mets are going to be desperate enough in this offseason with the money to spend that this is going to be the big pitcher that they go after. They've only made two long-term offers in the David Stearns era, Juan Soto and Yoshinobu Yamamoto. And I know Skubal would be getting them out of their comfort zone because he's 30, but if I had to predict right now, I think they bid for him, and I think they get him. That's my prediction. Oh, by the way, speaking of pitchers, I watched the Yankee celebration last night, which they had every right to do.
4: Yeah, beer and sparkling wine.
1: Yeah, and popping champagne. Yeah. Like, it got wild in the locker room.
4: Did you celebrate, Sean?
1: No,
4: he's not paying attention. He said he was going to pop a mini bottle.
1: He passed out, I heard.
4: Yeah, I think you're right.
1: He was very tired. So I watched the entire celebration because I love baseball celebrations to see, like, the weird stuff that happens because you finally get the real personality of players.
4: Yeah.
1: So I got one for you.
4: Tell me.
1: Would you like to hear Gerrit Cole being weird and fired up?
4: He is always kind of slightly awkward.
1: He is. I know he's getting a lot of crap for staring at the clock the other day, which I think is just a lot of nothing.
4: Well, only because he gave up the home run immediately
1: after. Well, he also did that against the Padres in his previous start. He hasn't pitched that well. Here's Gerrit Cole.
4: No, I mean, he stares at the clock until it hits the number.
1: I know. I'm saying he gave up the leadoff home run.
4: I'm ready. I'm ready. I'm ready.
1: No, I know. I'm saying, but he did that in the previous game, too.
4: Yeah.
1: He gave up a leadoff home run. Why are we killing this guy?
4: But it was at first pitch.
1: No, but it was early on. Yeah. Anyhow, here's Gerrit Cole being awkward.
5: Fired up. Had a couple IPAs, like, with the boys, spraying some champagne. I mean, like, you know, this is the greatest.
2: Yeah, nothing fires you up like an IPA.
4: IPAs are good.
2: Good.
4: Man.
2: That's not a celebration beer, though.
4: No.
2: It's a very Gerrit Cole celebration beer.
4: Yeah, an IPA, you're going to, like, I don't know, take judiciously.
2: Exactly. You know, chug them in a locker room after.
4: You don't like that celebration?
2: Right,
4: a Corona? Just throw it back. Who cares?
2: Do you get together and play a board game with that idea?
1: I just love the way he presents it. Like, yeah, I'm fired up.
5: Fired up. Fired had a couple up. IPAs, like, with the boys, spraying some champagne. I mean, like, you know, this is the greatest.
4: Like I said, just slightly awkward.
1: I love the way he's all pumped up and he, like, yeah, it's the greatest. Meanwhile, he hasn't pitched very well. No. So I don't know where you guys stand on him being in the postseason rotation. But, I mean, he's in the postseason rotation. I just clearly would not start him in game one or game two.
2: Well, let's see. It's the last two starts. Before that, he was really good. Everything looks flat. The velocity's there. Let's see the next two starts here.
1: Yeah. No, you're right that the two starts will judge it, including Tampa Bay. Like, he's going to make a start against the Rays. So you're right. If he goes out and throws seven scoreless innings, I think that would relax people.
2: Yeah. There's a chance we're panicked in 2 weeks, no doubt about it.
1: Yeah, but I think as of right now, he's in the playoff rotation anyway.
2: He has to be.
1: Like, I trust him enough based on his track record that I wouldn't be taking that away. The one thing I know, and I don't think it's a debate. I thought it was going to be a debate. It is not.
2: Schlittler.
1: Is that Cam Schlittler is clearly your ace.
4: Yeah, there's no question about it.
1: No disrespect to Fried and Cole and Rodon. Like, they have had great careers and they've done it, right? They've pitched in the World Series. They pitched in the playoffs. Max Fried started game six of the World Series and won. Like, I got nothing but respect for them. But Schlittler's your ace. What is this, like the Emmys music to make sure?
2: Yes.
1: Fine.
2: The next break you take on time will be the first today.
1: Yes. 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
8: 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Martin Perez goes for the Braves, and while his 3 ERA is solid, it goes up to nearly 5 when he pitches on the road. 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
5: 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It's Pete Alonso, return game number two when the Orioles visit Citi Field at 7:10. It's Shane Baz and Sean Manaea, who I'm sure will get booed as he walks Pete Alonso tonight on the hill. At 7:40, it's Yankees and Twins right here on the Fan. Max Fried and Bailey Ober get the starts.
6: Yeah, so yesterday, 24 hours ago at this time, we set up a cute little game. I love to play cute little games with our FAN coworkers where we guess what they're going to say. Because sometimes they're very predictable and sometimes they're not. It's the beauty of WFAN. So we played a quick little game yesterday about the guys coming up in a half hour, Craig Carton, the Carton Show, on what Craig would say about the Giants since he's been kind of ridiculed as a Giant hater.
7: Oh, yeah, he definitely has been.
6: Okay, there you go. So we guessed after dominating the Cowboys, how would he handle it? Here's what I said he would do.
8: My prediction is he doesn't rip the Giants. He rips Giant fans for acting like they're going to the Super Bowl.
9: Can I just say real quick?
10: But I think there is a difference between the Jets and Giants,
9: guys think you're winning a Super Bowl. The Jets fan are happy we won week one. Mm-mm. You guys, look, every one of you. Morash, Tiki.
6: So I guess I was right. But here's what Sean said Craig would do.
5: I think it's a tough box he's put himself in because he praised the Cowboys while ripping the Giants going in. So it's tough to now say, well, this is the Cowboys' defense. I think this just becomes a shredding of the Cowboys for him. And I think ultimately when you see a real team, and he'll ignore the fact that he had the Cowboys basically in the Super Bowl. Yeah.
9: The Dallas Cowboys embarrassed themselves defensively last night.
10: They did not play well.
9: Like four consecutive dump offs to Montgomery. To Singletary, excuse me. No. And it's like, does anybody call in the defense?
10: At the end of the first half, they chose to leave wide receivers uncovered three consecutive plays.
9: Right.
10: No doubt, the Dallas Cowboys were awful.
9: They stunk.
10: They were terrible.
9: And I thought they were
10: going
9: to win a Super Bowl this year.
10: I know you
9: They were terrible.
7: By the way, they weren't four successive dumps off. I saw that the everybody's saying the Giants ran the same play four times in a row. They were all completely different plays. One was a toss. One was a dump off. One was a check down. Like, no football before you talk about football. That's all I'm saying. And by the way, the Dallas Cowboys didn't leave people uncovered choosingly. They just busted.
6: Oh, constantly.
7: They sucked.
6: Yeah, they did.
7: They were bad.
6: So far, it sounds like me and Sean were...
5: And one more.
6: Both right.
5: Yeah, we were right. But me and Tiki also still have not put the Giants in the Super Bowl.
6: No, of course. Well, I told you that the criticism of fans wouldn't be accurate.
9: I still said they're winning 9-8 games.
6: This isn't about the reality. This is about predicting. Here's what Tiki said Craig would handle it.
7: You have to praise the Giants. You have to.
8: So you think he dies on the sword and just gives them credit?
7: You can't come on the air and not praise the Giants for winning at home in a game that they never win.
6: Well, I'll give him credit.
9: Yeah, and the Giants were so impressive last night against a team that, myself included, thinks is a lock to go to the playoffs.
6: So we were all right. That's what I learned from that.
5: Amazing.
6: We got a little bit of everything. A little bit of rip the fans, a little bit of Cowboys suck, and a little bit of, hey,
7: gotta give him credit.
6: They were tremendous. Credit.
9: Yeah, they were great.
5: That was a fun listen back hearing that all three phases.
6: Yeah, I love the games where we can guess other hosts' opinions, but it has to be natural, so I can't force it. We'll see the next time. Mm-hmm. Maybe there'll be something we can guess Tommy about. I just texted Tommy about paying me money, and I haven't checked the response. I'm sure. I wonder how that went.
11: He still hasn't paid you?
6: What was that?
11: He still hasn't paid you?
6: He hasn't paid me, and I'm looking at his response, and I don't even know if I want to get into this, but he's... you know what?
7: I don't want to.
6: Basically, he's arguing about changing some of the rules around the fantasy so that he wouldn't have had to have paid.
5: Of course.
6: Now, Tommy didn't make the playoffs. He's in the consolation tournament in our Yahoo Fantasy League. And you do get something for winning the consolation tournament. Yeah. You get the number one overall pick, which is a value. Right. I've won that twice.
7: He's trying to sell the number one overall.

0: Well, you know, the key with Craig and Big Mac is that they follow us. So, like, it's tough to guess a Boomer and Geo opinion unless something breaks in the midst of our show.
1: True.
0: Because I think we did it once with them when something broke. Like, how would everyone react to this? So, it's all about timing. Mm-hmm. It's all about situation. Anyhow, let's go to a guy who wants to know if Sean's a drunk, which is a great headline. Alan in Freehold. What's up, Alan?
1: Hey, Alan.
2: How are you guys? I enjoy Sean's enthusiasm. He's very level-headed about the Giants, like I am. But when it comes to Yankees, I don't know. I don't know what he's doing before the show. Thursday, he said Schlittler's having the best pitching season in the history of New York baseball. Has he heard of Tom Seaver? I mean, now on, today Paul. He says the best pitching season of a Yankee. I won't go back, you know, 100 years. 1961, Whitey Ford was 25-4. Roger Clemens, didn't he have a 20-2 season, I think, in 1999?
0: How about Ron Guidry in 1978?
3: Nobody in
2: the history
3: of the Yankees. The
2: two greatest pitching seasons, the two greatest pitching seasons in New York baseball history is Ron Guidry, 1978, 25-3.
0: The one thing I do want to correct you on is if we're going to invoke history, and this is the one hypocrisy that people have, and it bothers me, if you want to invoke history from before Sean was born, I'm going to invoke history then before you were born. Christy Mathewson existed. Mm. And just because it was so long ago doesn't mean we're not going to include his dominant seasons. Here's the point, without getting into all the great seasons. You got to stop with this, bro. I'm talking to you.
3: Me?
0: Yes, you got to stop.
3: No.
0: Cam Schlittler is having a great season. He is the American League Cy Young Award winner. I got nothing but respect for this guy. We got to stop over-exaggerating. This is not the best season in New York baseball history.
3: And to say that is an insulting comment. I sat there on Sunday night watching the Giants kick the Cowboys' ass with not one, not two, but three dudes, 60 or older, old diehard Yankee fans that watched Guidry in 78. And to a man, every single one of them said, 21 starts now for Cam Schlittler with one run or less. This is better than Guidry 78. I didn't see Guidry 78.
0: But the point is, it's not true.
3: 60-plus-year-old Yankee fans that are backing me up on this saying it's the best season they've seen for the Yankees.
0: Then they're living in the moment, too. You know how many innings Louisiana Lightning threw that season?
3: Yes.
0: How many?
3: 283.
0: Yeah, basically.
1: 273.
0: Doc put in 85. You want to talk about that?
1: Y'all had 9 complete.
3: Also,
1: 16 complete games.
3: Also, stop with Doc.
1: 9 shutouts.
3: Stop with Doc. Stop with Seaver.
0: Oh, no, I'm going to stop.
3: I never said best New York history. I said Yankee history.
0: Sean,
3: I know the Mets are littered with pitching.
0: It's not top 5 in New York baseball history. It may not even be top 10.
3: I never said that.
0: It's disrespectful to this guy. Enough. Just say he's having a great year. Why do you got to go hyperbole?
3: You're lying. He's lying.
0: I'm not lying.
3: Never said better than any of these Mets seasons.
0: Oh, you didn't?
3: No, I didn't.
0: So off air, you weren't arguing that he's better than DeGrom? Because Big Mac was there and he jumped in to say, dude, you gotta stop.
3: See, again,
0: Big Mac
3: Evan,
0: jumped in to say, you gotta
3: issue.
0: Stop.
3: You talk and talk out of your mouth and out of your ass. And rarely do you use your mouth or ass to ever listen. What I simply said I don't know the answer to this. How many times or what was the max Jacob DeGrom
0: Get Big Mac in here. Big Mac had to actually calm you down. I respected it because he's a good baseball fan. He's like, Sean, he's not better than DeGrom. You got to stop.
3: I was asking
0: Did Big Mac not say that?
3: Because you both didn't listen.
0: No, you would not.
3: I'm so tired. I go home, nobody listens to me. I come here, nobody listens to me. I go on Twitter, nobody listens to me. Nobody listens to me. They hear one part of it. They don't hear the whole part of it. I'm so sick and tired of it. I'm going to go home. My wife's going to yell at me. What about Ron Guidry? She didn't listen to me either. I can't take you guys anymore.
0: You know what you do? And I need to talk to your wife about this because I'm sure this is what you do. You say something asinine. When you get called out on it, you change what you
3: said. No, that's not what happens. You just talked about writing a paper in school, Evan.
0: I did.
3: I'm going to teach you a little thing about school. You remember the hypothesis? Do you remember what that was? You start with a general statement, and then you write the paper backing up your statement. All you listen to is my hypothesis. You don't listen to the backed facts around the statement. That is actually what the thing is about. I don't know why this pisses me off now. I should be in a good mood. The Giants are 1-0. You're pissing me off.
0: The fact that your wife does it, I do it, people on Twitter do it, proves that this is not an us problem. This is a you problem.
3: It proves everybody's got ears on their ass, and I'm tired of it.
0: No one listens because you change what you say.
3: You change what you say.
0: No, I haven't changed anything. I'm not changing anything. I'm telling you. And the proof of the pudding is we were... Tiki's so happy he wasn't a part of this conversation.
1: Right.
0: We're in his room, the area where he's got the board, And it was me, Sean, and Big Mac just talking baseball, having a good time. It was a civil

0: conversation about baseball, great seasons. And Sean's like, yeah, you know, we should lose better than this.
1: Excuse me? I heard that.
0: Hold on. Schlittler's better than DeGrom. To which I remained calm.
2: Okay.
0: Because I know he was trying to get me. And Big Mac. And I love how Big Mac does this. He's like, Sean, he's not better than DeGrom.
1: Suck it!
0: Like, very calmly.
3: It was Chris McMonico. His fat
0: like,
3: ass.
0: Come on, Sean. He's not better than
4: all
0: DeGrom.
4: All I said was, are we sure this isn't a better singular year than
0: it's
4: DeGrom's
0: not.
4: Best singular year?
0: It's not! Which, he told you it's not!
4: Which
0: I told you it's not!
4: Evan,
0: it's not!
4: No.
0: It's not
4: you
0: better than
4: You can yell
0: Doc.
4: All you want.
0: It's not better
4: and
0: than
4: And what
0: DeGrom.
4: Was my follow-up statement?
3: How about the amount of starts?
4: I said, I don't know the answer to this. Can you tell me what the max was of starts DeGrom had with one run or less? Because Cam Schlittler has thrown 21 starts like that. That is my peg for why this is the best season in Yankee history.
0: Well, let me just get this off my chest.
4: Which Guidry did not true.
0: This has nothing to do with you, but Tiki will love this because I know he'll go down the rabbit hole.
2: Yeah.
0: In 1908, this Christy Mathewson made 44 starts.
2: What?
0: 12 relief appearances. Pitched to a 1.43 ERA and threw 390 innings.
2: Yeah.
0: And he followed that year up with a 1.14 ERA. So if you want to be the old guy to talk about Sandy Koufax and Ron Guidry,
4: Christy Mathewson, six guys out of every lineup he was in were plumbers in that part time.
5: You know what's funny? I was just thinking the same thing.
4: I mean, Getsy had two jobs, Evan.
5: Yeah. He's pitching against the plumbers.
4: The sixth hitter for Cleveland was a mailman on off days.
0: So it doesn't count?
4: No. It's just way different. Look at the stethoscopes animals they got now.
0: Yeah, but you're
4: they're all jacked.
0: But you're comparing people against their own era. Like, I get it.
4: That era doesn't count. We didn't have television.
0: What do you mean it does? So it doesn't count?
4: You got to see it. Yeah, it can't be people going there during. We didn't have lights. I mean, Edison barely invented the telephone.
0: For some reason, that felt like dog. We don't have lights. I mean, there are no lights. Can we count it? There's no lights.
4: Horse racing was the number two sport in America. You give me Christy Mathewson.
5: That game, that season you're talking about, Evan.
0: I told you. Yeah.
5: He pitched in 56 games.
0: Yeah, I know. He's the best.
5: 390 innings.
0: Yeah.
5: 390.
0: Oh, I know. He's the GOAT, man.
5: Holy cow.
0: You guys want to come up and talk to me about Ron Guidry and Whitey Ford and every older pitcher, which I respect. Then you best be respectful of what Christy was twirling in 1908. I'm sorry. And don't besmirch it by saying he did it against plumbers. I understand. You can only play who you're playing against. That's not his fault. Like, here's why that should piss you off, Tiki.
2: What do you mean?
0: I'm going to tell you why. Hear me out on this. You get a magic drug, and you live till you're 145 years old. Okay? So you live through eras and eras and eras.
2: So weird seeing NYG for baseball.
0: I know, right? New York Baseball Giants, we had it first. And so here you are in 2105 talking football. And they start talking about your era and saying, doesn't count. They weren't playing AIs. They weren't playing robots. It was just the guys are much bigger and stronger now. And maybe they are because we're fatter then. You would be like, dude, you can't hold that against me. I can only play in my era and be great.
2: Yes.
0: And I think it is completely unfair.
2: I agree with that.
0: Whether it's 1908 or 1958, to besmirch a guy in his era for being better than everybody else by saying, well, you know, there was no lights. Is that his fault when he's not an electrician?
5: The problem is whoever picks a side of an argument has to win it. It's at least in their mind.
4: Oh, 1,000%. I ain't losing.
5: They have to win it.
0: I know.
5: And so they make exceptions to everything. Just so they can win.
0: It's not fair.
5: Of course it's not fair.
0: Like, trust me, we get that Babe Ruth didn't face black players. And it sucks. And we get that Babe Ruth faced a lot of pitchers who topped out at 75 miles an hour. Mm-hmm. And that sucks. I get, like, that's not new information. But to hold that against Babe Ruth is not fair.
5: Yeah,
0: because everybody else
5: in that era didn't face black players and didn't have pitchers that could throw over 80.
0: Which is why I know it's absurd for me to say, well, Tiki didn't face the AI robots. But the point is, you can only play against who you're playing against.
5: That's right.
0: And so I hate that argument. And Sean and I have had a bad day today. It's like we want to fight each other. It's like the way
4: such a good mood.
0: It's like the way Joe wants to clock David Sturz in the face.
4: Exactly.
0: You want to clock me in the face, don't you?
4: Bobby Tiki, did you enjoy the Joe and Evan show earlier?
5: Yeah, it was awesome.
4: It was great.
0: What does that mean?
5: Took me back.
4: Yeah, it took me back.
0: What is that? What does that mean?
5: It's like I was a guest on the show like I used to be.
0: Why, did I ask too many questions?
5: No, you guys just went on a tangent.
0: Yeah, that's what we do sometimes.

0: times. I apologize.
1: The Met tangent. I was like, all right, I'm good.
0: You trust me, you enjoyed that break. I can see it in your eyes.
1: Oh, without a doubt.
0: Like, I need a break from talking about this garbage. 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
5: 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Patrick Mahomes marked his return in style, leading the Chiefs to a dominant 31-10 blowout win over the Denver Broncos. Kenneth Walker III stole the show in his KC debut, churning up the yardage and leaving Denver's defense completely helpless as the Chiefs reclaimed early season control of the AFC West. I'm Drake Toll.
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7: Now we're going to do, since there's been too much infighting between Sean and I, even Tiki's been kind of jerky to me at times. It's been a lot of fighting today. Let's take some phone calls. Let's end the show on a very positive note by talking to the loyal people of the WFAN community. 888-808-1019. Let's go to Mike in New Jersey. What's up, Mike?
8: Hey, what's going on, guys? I don't know how positive I could be here, but I hope Steve Cohen is embarrassed. I think last night it was just a microcosm of the failure of the leadership up top. And people like Sean, I think they need to chill out, because it was Mets fans versus the front office last night. You know, the fans weren't booing off players. They were booing the outcome because they wanted Pete to hit the ball. And after he after people left, and I love that they showed it on the screen, that was the fans saying that we're not here for the Mets tonight. We're here for Pete. Yeah. That stadium would be if Pete wasn't in.
7: You're right. And it's very tough.
9: Interesting you put it that way, because that's what it feels like. As soon as Pete has last at bat, people left.
7: Well, and it's true, because if the Mets are playing the Orioles and there's no Alonso factor on a Monday night in September with the school year starting,
9: right,
7: that place is empty.
9: Yeah, well,
7: if
9: they're in it, it's
7: no,
9: not.
7: No, with where they are right now.
9: Yeah,
7: assuming
9: right,
7: they are still where they are and the Orioles are where they are, that is a microscopic crowd. The people showed up to, A, say thank you to Pete Alonso, but yes, to say F you to the front office.
10: What if in a 2-1 game the Mets had tied it up and we saw Pete Alonso had a big home run in the 11th
9: inning? It didn't matter, because the game doesn't matter.
7: Well, they would have missed the Pete at bat, though, because he is right. Alonso was on
9: deck. Tied. Oh, I got you.
10: If they tied and went to extras.
7: And by the way, not even that. In the 9th inning, Pete was on deck.
9: And then he hits a walk-off.
7: Well, it wouldn't be a walk-off, but yes, a game-winning home run.
9: Right, game-winning. Right,
7: but he was on deck in the 9th inning. I was laughing with my dad and my son. I was like, man, these people left early. They're going to miss maybe Pete's 300th. Let's go to Chris in the Bronx. Hey, Chris.
11: Hey, how's it going, guys? All right, so I got to agree with Sean on this, because I do think Cam Schlittler's season is up there with the great Yankee seasons. Now, obviously, he doesn't have complete games because no one's allowed to throw a complete game. But when you look at the strikeouts, when you look at the walks, when you look at the innings pitched, when you look at the ERA, and remember, he's got a couple more starts to go, that could actually change everything. I mean, if he gets rocked even once and his numbers go in the wrong direction, then it's out. But if he has two more great starts where he gives up one run or less and his ERA continues to go down, I think you may be able to compare this to those great seasons.
7: It's tough.
9: Yeah.
7: I mean, I guess with two starts to go,
9: it's context. It's context. It's what we were talking about. It's just a different era of baseball.
7: Well, and I want to be fair to that era. Like I said earlier about looking at the older players and not begrudging their performance because they did it against, in certain instances that are different than today, like against plumbers and whatnot, or there's no lights, as Sean screamed. So I want to be fair that pitching is different today. I still think there are so many performances over the last 100 years And I want to frame it as a Yankee argument, and you are excluding Doc 85 and Seaver and DeGrom. It becomes a little bit more winnable, but I still think it comes up short. It's a great season, though. And he should win the American League Cy Young. I think it should be easy that he's the American League Cy Young. But sometimes we just can't enjoy greatness. We have to go all the way with it and say it's the greatest of all time. How come it just can't be great?
10: It is great. You're the ones who've turned about New York baseball. I'm not even arguing that anymore because I never said that. Okay?
7: He's doing the I never said a thing. Okay.
9: But he didn't. He didn't say it was New York baseball.
10: He said that. I never said that.
7: You just got to remember Dan exists because he could supply audio on anything.
10: Good. Bring it on, Dan.
7: So what did you actually say?
10: Best season in Yankee pitching history.
7: That's still covering a lot of ground. It's still covering Ron Guidry and Whitey Ford.
10: Okay. They never had that many starts with one run or less. Period.
7: That's not the end-all, be-all, though.
10: That's my end-all, be-all. That's my argument.
7: So you're picking that one performance-based to say...
10: I think it's stat, yes.
7: I think it's very impressive.
10: Because it shows more dominant games than any of the others.
7: But you got to remember, he's also not doing it over getting as many outs as some of those other guys did.
10: Also facing stronger players.
9: Right. It's just a back and forth.
7: I know. Nobody can win this.
9: Exactly.
7: One.
9: Nobody wants to win. No, nobody's going to concede.
10: I mean, I won, but that's okay.
7: This is the Tinky. Can you tell him to calm down now?
9: I mean, he has to run around.
7: I won.
9: He thinks he won the argument, and let him think he won the argument.
7: I don't even think I won the argument. I'm just more like, we had an argument. Let the people decide.
10: It's hard for you to think you won when you didn't.
7: Should I go to the guy on hold who wants to talk about Christy Mathewson? It's something I never thought I'd be able to do. Zeke and Flatbush. What's up, Zeke? Uh-oh. What's up, Zeke? Hello, Zeke. Oh, damn it. The guy wanted to talk about Christy, and he's gone. And now you play the music?
10: Well, the other guy on the hold called me a moron to myself.
7: Oh, was it? Brian in Manhattan. Go ahead, Brian.
12: Oh, man. I'm shaking right now. Let me tell you something. You know, when he said it, I almost threw up in my mouth. Hello?
7: I'm listening. Go quick. We got to go.
12: Okay. So I almost threw up in my mouth. This shit has got to go back on the board from midnight to 8.
7: He's got to go on the board from midnight to 8. Anyhow, Carton Show's next. Sean will be here tomorrow at 10 a.m. Goodbye.
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0: Show with Big Mac on a gorgeous Tuesday afternoon in New York City. Phone number to join, as always, 1-888-808-1019. Got a great show for you today as we're still basking in the glow of the Jets and Giants 1-0 starts to the NFL season. And yesterday marked an annual event. The Mets got eliminated from the postseason, and the New York Yankees made it to the postseason. We got lots cooking today, including the return of Pete Alonso. Good afternoon, Big Mac. How are you today?
1: I could not be doing any better, Craig.
0: Great.
1: It's just a great day. It's been a great day.
0: Yankee fan, what's wrong?
1: Giants are back, clearly. Yankees clinched the playoffs. I was up late night celebrating.
0: Yeah, I want to get to that real quick with you.
1: Last night I was celebrating with champagne, watching

0: The Yankees doused themselves in beer and champagne, woke up this morning, stepped outside, immediately felt hoodie weather hit me right in the face.
1: Bang!
0: That was fantastic.
1: 57 degrees.
0: Boom! And then I put on a pair of shorts because hoodies and shorts are the greatest combination besides chocolate and peanut butter. And in my pocket, a $10 bill.
1: Woo-hoo!
0: I mean, I found 10 bucks. It's hoodie weather outside. The Giants are back and the Yankees are going back to the playoffs. It could not be better for the big fella.
1: We have already said we're family here, so that's $250 each. So I assume you'll be spreading that amongst the guys. So real quick from last night.
0: Mm-hmm.
1: Obviously, against a team that the Yankees historically have owned. There was the only concern yesterday was it going to be a rainout or not? We thought maybe, but neither here nor there. Offense was clicking last night. Good win, well, and late, obviously clinch the postseason. There are people out there right now, and this really bothers me to my core, that are criticizing the New York Yankees for their celebration after the game as they clinched another postseason berth.
0: Mm-hmm.
1: As if to say, making the playoffs is beneath them.
0: Yeah.
1: Here's the reality. Making the playoffs is an accomplishment. It's step one of a multi-step goal system you have, which is obviously to win a World Series. But if making the playoffs becomes an afterthought or something that you don't treat the way the Yankees treated it last night, I don't want to live in that world.
0: Preach.
1: The New York Yankees had every right and reason to put on the goggles and to celebrate the accomplishment of doing what the Mets didn't do.
0: Mm-hmm.
1: Of doing what a lot of teams obviously are not going to do. And damn it, we take it for granted. Making the playoffs is a big deal every single year. And we should treat it like a big deal.
0: Mm-hmm.
1: Now look, the Yankees are different than most teams. We all understand that. If they get eliminated in the first round, they will look at the entirety of the season as another lost season. But in the moment, why shouldn't they celebrate? And by the way, for all the talk of injury in this town, when it comes to the Mets, when it comes to all the teams that we root for, obviously, you know, 2 years ago, the Knicks are all banged up, you know, not playing at full, full staff, that kind of thing, right? The Yankees have also suffered major injuries throughout this season. No Stanton this year. You missed Judge for 2.5 months. Freed was on the IL.
0: For 3 months.
1: Gerrit Cole didn't start the season.
0: Rodon multiple times on the IL.
1: So the Yankees,
0: Bellinger,
1: if you ask me,
0: Grisham.
1: The Yankees have overcome what most franchises cannot overcome. That's in part Aaron Boone, and that's in part the testament to the players that Cashman picked.
0: Yeah.
1: I'm celebrating.
0: Hell yeah.
1: The Yankees getting in.
0: No, it's insane. I can't understand anyone. Every team does it, by the way. The Dodgers celebrated last night. Back-to-back defending champions. They didn't wait until they win the World Series.
1: Because it's a big deal.
0: No, of course it's a big deal. It's a six-month-long season. It's 162 games. And yes, it's become easier to make the playoffs. They've added playoff teams. But as a fan, like, how jaded have we become? I know it's about winning a championship, but you're in this for 6 months, and you know they're going to be playing October baseball. We watched the crosstown rivals celebrating a player that was deserted and left to go to Baltimore, and as they were getting knocked out of the playoffs again for the second straight year with a higher payroll, the New York Yankees yet again are going to the playoffs, and we will wake up on a cool, crisp October morning knowing it's game time coming up either against the Red Sox or somebody else. And that is worthy of celebrating and taking a moment and just acknowledging another season where they've given themselves a chance to compete for a championship. No one's saying it's winning a World Series. And by the way, for the sake, because I see this a lot too, this is the problem with them. They're satisfied with making the playoffs. They're celebrating. One, the Dodgers already have. And I'm sorry, was it about winning divisions or getting to the postseason or winning the ALDS? Because I didn't hear a complaint when the Joe Torre-led teams would celebrate winning a division or celebrate winning an ALDS or any of the other previous teams when they would win a playoff series. This it's about World Series or bust. Is the only time the Yankees should celebrate is winning a championship?
1: And this
0: it's
1: is
0: obnoxious.
1: And I know some of the calls we're going to get because there's some people that were turned off by the celebration.
0: It's obnoxious.
1: They earned this moment.
0: Yes, they did.
1: Like, this isn't like, hey, Billy, I know you came in seventh place, but here's a trophy for your efforts. They earned this.
0: Mm-hmm.
1: They earned a spot in the postseason. Goal number one accomplished.
0: Yeah.
1: Now, the New York Yankees have other goals. Yes, maybe more so than any other team because they're the New York Yankees and they're in the playoffs every single year. But I don't want to live in a world, my friend. I don't want to live in a world where we minimize an accomplishment.
0: Mm-hmm.
1: This is a major accomplishment. It's not a World Series. I agree. It's not an ALCS. I agree. It's not a division round yet. But they're in it. And if you offer that opportunity to every other team in the sport, Dodgers included, because I watched it last night,
0: yeah,
1: like you did,
0: yeah,
1: the back-to-back World Series champions, a team that's made the playoffs, I think it's 14 straight years. You can fact-check me on that, the Dodgers.
0: Mm-hmm.
1: They celebrated.
0: Yeah.
1: Because that's what you do.
0: That's what you do. They got into it. They've given themselves a chance to compete for a championship. And as a fan, I love last night.
1: I did too.
0: You were with them.
1: Because it showed to me that they care.
0: Absolutely. But no, but more than that, like, I'm celebrating too.
1: Right.
0: And I think and this is part of the reason I'm the shill and part of the reason I disagree with a lot of the fan base. It's World Series or bust. There's only one way to have a successful season, ultimately. It's winning the World Series. It's World Series or bust. It's not World Series or what's the point? Like, I hate that. I'm in the middle of it right now. I want to celebrate the fact that I know this team's going to have a chance to compete for a championship.
1: Right.
0: I want to celebrate the fact that the team I've been with on a nightly basis, day in, day out, weekends, nights, every single damn in front of my TV watching this team for 6 months, and they just accomplished
1: right.
0: The first step of a journey to go cash
1: in. And by the way, it's a payoff to your fandom as
0: Absolutely.
1: Well. And I'll tell you something else. It's more likely the Yankees are the number one wild card team and not the division champion.
0: It's not dead.
1: Obviously, that could change,
0: yeah.
1: But that's the most likely route
0: right.
1: here
0: Can't
1: to get to a World Series because it's still four in the loss column. You've got the four game set coming up next week against Tampa. We'll get to that, obviously, when it comes.
0: Yep.
1: But we're going to celebrate if the Yankees beat whomever, you know, at Yankee Stadium in the wild card round.
0: Mm-hmm.
1: We're going to celebrate that.
0: Yeah.
1: On to the next.
0: On to the next.
1: So you people with your, I can't believe they were celebrating. I mean, what's Aaron Judge got goggles on for? And you know, what is it? Because they're in the playoffs.
0: Yeah.
1: By the way, wouldn't you like to be in the playoffs? Isn't that the goal?
0: That's one of the goals. It's not the ultimate goal.
1: Goal number one is make it to the postseason.
0: Yeah.
1: Check that box. Mm-hmm. Cha-ching.
0: Right.
1: Goal number two is try to win the division. They might not be able to at this point.
0: Right.
1: So that changes goal number two. Goal number two then becomes win the wild card round.
0: Goal number two doesn't necessarily... You had to get goal number one if you wanted to chase a championship. Goal number two doesn't necessarily... Isn't needed to win a championship. You don't have to be a division winner.
1: Correct.
0: To win a championship.
1: That's right. But you want to be the number one wild card, winner, obviously.
0: Well, the advantage of winning the division is huge, and I think the Yankees should still chase that. But I think that's an interesting conversation that we should have over the next couple of days. How do the Yankees attack these last 13 games or 12 games while understanding it's most likely they're looking at the wild card?
1: You know, I have an answer for that.
0: How do you set up pitchers? Do you push and extend relievers? How much do you chase these victories? Like, there are interesting questions mm-hmm. about how to set it up the last couple of weeks, but...
1: Once I've got the number one wild card seed locked in,
0: yeah.
1: which is not going to be this week, obviously,
0: mm-hmm.
1: but once that's locked in,
0: it's not going to be far off.
1: The only important thing to me is making sure that Schlittler is ready to go in game one.
0: Yep.
1: That is it. He's your game one pitcher.
0: Well, I think that you have
1: Schlittler
0: to set
1: one,
0: up for.
1: Yeah. Garrett Cole number two, Max Fried three, or you could vice versa those yep. if you want to.
0: It's those three guys.
1: That's it.
0: Mm-hmm.
1: That's it. That's it. So I wouldn't start effing around yet, but once I know I'm locked into the number one wild card seed, or obviously the division, and that changes things because I have a couple of days off
0: mm-hmm.
1: if I win the division, then it's all about making sure that Schlittler, Fried, and Cole have the rest they need
0: yep.
1: to pitch at their best.
0: Yep.
1: And that's it.
0: Well, I think that.
1: But I'm celebrating, baby.
0: Yes.
1: I got my Brooklyn Lager right here.
0: Let's
1: and I'm
0: go.
1: Throwing this bitch back.
0: Let's do it.
1: A couple of them, as a matter of fact, because that's what I get paid to do.
0: You got
1: to
0: throw it. We got to throw it over each other.
1: No, you can't throw it on top of each other. I want to drive home smelling like a whore. Yeah. Come on now. I've got some limits at what no, I will and won't do.
0: Come on. Last night's one of the best nights of the year for a fan.
1: I agree.
0: You get to see them douse each other with champagne. They're yelling at each other. Walpole's finest. Yelling at each other. Like, you know, you get Meredith and she's just covered in it in her hair.
1: Yeah, she was.
0: They're talking about her in their eyes. Like, I love it.
1: Yes.
0: I love those pointless, senseless interviews that you can't even get two words in because they're spraying champagne all over each other. It's the best night of the year.
1: Well, we'll get all your calls on that. Obviously, we got a bunch of football to get to also. Don't look now, but the Kansas City Chiefs might be a good football team this year.
0: Oh, who saw that coming?
1: They got some officiating help, but that's not why they won last night.
0: They kicked the crap out of the Broncos.
1: They did to the Broncos what the Giants did to the Cowboys.
0: Yeah.
1: They could not stop that run. Kenny Walker was a beast last night. And that was a bad Mahomes last night. When you compare him to Mahomes at his best, he was not great last night, and it didn't matter.
0: Nope.
1: That's the AFC's on notice again. Which pisses me off, but we got lots to do today.
0: I also I don't know how you feel. I think the Met fans need some defending as well.
1: Let's get into that after the quick break, okay? We got a bunch of baseball out of the gate. We'll get to the football today as well. 888-808-1019. Just a good day to be alive. Good day.
0: Great day. Oh, you're done? Oh, you have nothing? 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
1: Yeah, yeah. Come on, baby. Let's do this like Brutus, because it ain't new to us. Woohoo! Yankee baseball, baby, back in the postseason. Gosh, on the same exact night that the Pete Alonso-led Baltimore Orioles officially knocked the Mets out of playoff contention.
0: Mm-hmm.
1: Gosh darn it, the way that happens. And we'll get to the Mets and the Pete Alonso stuff in just a second. Let's just start with some Yankee calls here. Are you good with that?
0: I'm good.
1: But I think you and I are on the same page of that. But we'll
0: really?
1: Get to it.
0: Okay,
1: get to.
0: Good.
1: We'll
0: yeah,
1: get
0: we
1: to
0: haven't
1: it.
0: Discussed this.
1: As New York Mets fans treat Pete Alonso like he was Fiorello LaGuardia coming back from the dead to lead New York City into the next millennium. And
0: I think the Mets fans catching way too much flack.
1: I don't think they deserve any flack.
0: Yeah,
1: I'm with you. We'll get to it. Here's Anthony in Westchester on the Fan. Anthony, good afternoon. How are you, sir?
25: I'm very confused, Craigie. I expected this from C-Mac.
1: Yeah.
25: No disrespect, Craigie. I didn't think this was you.
1: What did I say?
25: The Dodgers celebrating.
1: Yeah.
25: The Dodgers celebrating. They also have a 9-game lead in the division. They're going to win their division.
1: So why celebrate if it's already guaranteed?
25: But that's my thing. The Yankees are still battling for a division.
1: Yeah.
25: We know what the Yankees are when they don't get home field advantage in the playoffs. They don't go far.
1: Okay.
25: They made it to the World Series when they had home field throughout the AL. They get to the World Series as the visiting team. They crap the bed.
1: Okay.
25: That's just how they are. Celebrating just the playoff berth when there's so much work to be done in such the near future, it's tone deaf.
0: No, it's
25: celebrate
0: that's
25: when
0: ridiculous.
25: You know when you know
1: let me
25: where
1: ask
25: you
1: a
25: are.
1: Question. Let me ask you a question. Hang on. Let me ask you a quick question. Let's say your boss calls you in and you get a raise. Okay.
25: Mm-hmm.
1: Do you celebrate the raise when you get it? We all do. Is that fair to say?
0: Mm-hmm.
1: And then you go home.
25: Do I have another position in the next 2 weeks that I know I'm fighting for?
1: No, but you have a big assignment due in the next 2 weeks that still has to get done. So

0: You celebrate it when the boss tells you it. You then call your wife probably and say, honey, guess what? I got a raise. So you celebrate it with your wife on the phone. You go home. You make sweet, passionate, I got a raise, sexy love time with your wife. That's a third celebration. Then you go out for dinner with your newfound money. That's a fourth celebration.
1: Well,
0: and then you buy your kids braces. That's a fifth celebration.
2: For the orthodontist.
0: And then you take the rest of it, you put in your $529 account, and the kids are going to college.
2: Yeah.
0: A sixth celebration.
2: Well, listen, one of his points just didn't make any sense to me. So the Dodgers are 9 games up in their division. They know they're going to win the division.
0: Yeah.
2: Why didn't they wait till they clinched the division?
0: Correct.
2: Why would they celebrate the day they made the playoffs?
0: Because that's the accomplishment.
2: Because that's when you celebrate. That's what all the teams do. The Yankees just happen to be one of the first teams to clinch getting into the postseason because they are so much better than every other team in the American League outside of the Rays. So they've clinched when other teams haven't. As soon the Milwaukee clinched the playoffs, they haven't clinched the division yet, I don't believe. They celebrated when they made the playoffs. Like, every team does it. So to sit here as a Yankee fan and just be in your feelings about, well, they haven't won since 09 and they need to do this and they need to do that and all that matters is winning a championship, I get it. But when you celebrate the accomplishment of getting in the dance, it's what's done in baseball and every other team in baseball is doing it. Like, yes, every other team.
0: By the way, you could make a better argument that the team that's won the last 2 consecutive World Series, that there'd be a reason for them not to celebrate,
2: right,
0: just making it to the postseason. Because
2: yeah,
0: they're 2-time defending World Series champions.
2: Right.
0: Ho-hum.
2: Yeah.
0: We're back again. And yet, like you said, while they're going to win the division, they didn't clinch the division last night.
2: No.
0: They clinched the postseason last night, and they had the goggles on.
2: Yeah.
0: They're partying.
2: Right. Why not wait the 4 or 5 right, days until they win the division to celebrate?
0: So again, if you told me the Yankees were trying to win their 3rd straight World Series, and they're going to give you that now famous, you know, may he rest in peace, Kobe Bryant press conference, which was about 1 game in a NBA Finals where the reporter said, why aren't you happy? And he said, because the job's not done yet. That was in the middle of a series.
2: Mm-hmm.
0: He celebrated when they got to the series.
2: Of course he did.
0: And he celebrated when they won the Finals.
2: And this is a baseball thing because of the nature of how long the season is. It's different than other sports. And is part of it money? And maybe like MLB says, hey, guys, celebrate when you make it to the playoffs because we're selling postseason shirts.
0: Oh, I don't know
2: and then
0: that.
2: We're selling division shirts. I think it's part of it because every team does it. It's not like there's any team that goes, you
0: but
2: know
0: But they
2: what?
0: Don't force them to celebrate.
2: I don't think they force them to celebrate, but I think it's become the trend.
0: You know?
2: It's become the trend inside Major League Baseball. And I do think that, like, the Yankees are allowed to celebrate, like,
0: yeah,
2: this accomplishment without thinking, well, we need... You think the Yankees are sitting there right now in that clubhouse going, well, under Aaron Boone in the Aaron Boone and Aaron Judge era, we haven't won a postseason series
0: no,
2: without the home field advantage. This is this team. There are young kids on this team who've never experienced it.
0: George Lombard's never made it to
2: George
0: the playoffs
2: Lombard
0: before.
2: Has nothing to do.
0: Right.
2: The starting shortstop, the starting center fielder has nothing to do with the last 9 years of the Yankee postseason failures. Nothing. This team is on its own. We might sit back and talk about what went on in 2017 and 18 and 19. They're not talking about that. They're talking about this year's team. And this year's team, to Craig's point, overcame a lot. Overcame a lot of injuries, overcame a lot. And they are sitting here with the best record. They're probably going to win the same amount of games. They're going to win 92, 93, 94
0: right,
2: games.
0: In that area.
2: They're going to figure that out. And they're going to be the best, second best team in the American League. They still might be the first, but they are guaranteed to be the second best team in the American League. And they celebrated last night. You should celebrate it instead of sitting
0: yeah,
2: back going, huh?
0: Or do this,
2: Boone,
0: or do this. You know
2: they
0: what?
2: Should have won this.
0: Be a jerk off and don't celebrate it. Don't get joy out of it. I tell you all the time, if you don't enjoy these sweet little successes in the moment,
2: yep,
0: you look back and go, oh, that season sucked. Or, I didn't really enjoy that run. You know, we're all trying to accomplish the same thing, and that's win a championship, obviously, right? But along the way, there are moments you have to let yourself enjoy the moment because they're fleeting.
2: Yeah.
0: Yeah, the Yankees haven't won it all since 2009. So why rob yourself of a limited amount of joy last night? Woo! All right, we're back.
2: Yeah.
0: All right, now I got to worry about getting my pitching staff in order and see what my seating is.
2: Yeah.
0: But I know I'm participating for a World Series. For the 9th time in the last 10 years.
2: That's 100% right. Last night, they...

0: flinch the ability to chase a championship.
1: Yes. And not only that, the guy that we cut, or maybe not as much you as me, I'll take ownership of that.
0: Mm-hmm.
1: Aaron Judge hit a home run last night, too.
0: Aaron Judge hit a big home run.
1: Shut me up last night.
0: From behind win after an ugly defensive inning, after an ugly offensive performance against Dean Kramer, the great Dean Kramer, to start the game. The Yankees rallied and scored 6 runs in the 8th inning, including a 3-run bomb from the captain, and they clinched the right to compete for a championship again.
1: Well, they just, there's a part of me that actually feels bad for Twins fans. Because you know what's happening when the Yankees come to town.
0: It's amazing.
1: It don't matter how big your lead might be, what inning might be.
0: Nope.
1: You know. You just know. You're like, here we go again.
0: And as they said in the broadcast last night, I know the last handful of years there have been some down years, but a lot of the years that the Yankees have been doing this, the Twins have been a playoff team. The Yankees have seen the Twins in the playoffs a bunch of times. Like, the Twins haven't been this disaster.
1: Yeah.
0: It's not like they've been the Pittsburgh Pirates or the Colorado Rockies. The Twins, for a lot of these years that the Yankees have owned them, have been a damn good baseball team. But for whatever reason, and I know they lost the series in the 4th of July, but, like, they see the Twins and they just kick ass. It's hilarious.
1: 888-808-1019. We'll get all your calls coming up at 3 o'clock today. We'll talk about the Met fan reaction to Pete Alonso. And Pete Alonso's reaction. We're going to talk about stuff for MetWise. That's coming up at 3 o'clock this afternoon. Quick break. 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
0: A new football season is upon us, and it brings big questions. 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
13: Big Mac. I'm not a snooper or an eavesdropper kind of guy. I don't believe in it. I think it's untoward for adult men to eavesdrop. That's like a Morash type thing. That being said, Tiki and I share an area here.
14: Yes.
13: Much like you and Evan kind of share an area on that side a little bit.
14: A little bit.
13: Me and Tiki share the seat microphone,
14: correct,
13: right? That means if Tiki leaves things here, they're on my desk.
14: Yes.
13: And if I leave things here, when he comes in, they're on his desk.
14: Well, yeah, or Marash picks up your nail clippings.
13: Is that fair, though? So just so people understand what I'm getting at?
14: Mm-hmm.
13: So there's a piece of paper that was left on my desk. So again, I'm not reading other people's stuff.
14: No, that's well within your bounds.
13: Well within my bounds, 100%. Because where is it, Big Mac?
14: Right here in front of you.
13: On my desk.
14: If you leave it there, you know other people.
13: Much like

0: on his
1: when
0: own
1: I
0: personal.
1: Leave a Brooklyn Lager, now it's on Tiki's desk.
2: Yes.
1: Right? So that's the genesis of this.
2: I get it.
0: I think you're well within your bounds to look at that paper.
1: There's no way that this is a Tiki, Evan, and Morash thing. This must be a Tiki thing.
0: Okay.
1: They're having a Tom Coughlin push-up contest.
0: Okay.
1: Okay, so it's a team of five people from any department. So it must be for a corporation of some kind.
0: Yeah.
1: So a team of five, all right, and you all have to do push-ups. That's it. That's it.
0: He's joined a
1: push-up competition.
0: And I
1: teams of five, you log your push-ups.
0: Mm-hmm.
1: There's an online tracking portal. The portal keeps track of how many push-ups you do.
0: Mm-hmm.
1: And then between September 28th and October 2nd, whichever team does the most push-ups, I guess, gets coffee delivered to them by Coach Coughlin.
0: How about that?
1: How many push-ups do you think you can do?
0: Me?
1: Yeah.
0: Like I'm not going to even guess crack, because
1: one crack.
0: Then
1: 10?
0: You're going to ask me to do it. I'm done jumping chairs and
1: you
0: doing
1: have
0: push-ups.
1: My word, I will not ask you to do it. As long as you don't ask me.
0: Yeah.
1: 20?
0: Somewhere between 5 and 10.
1: But you're strong.
0: Yeah, could I do more than that? Maybe. But if you're asking me what I'm confident
1: Come
0: saying
1: on.
0: I could do, five,
1: say,
0: between 5 and 10.
1: You could, excuse me?
0: Between 5 and 10.
1: But you're a strong dude.
0: I'm a big strapping young man with a lot of weight to push up and down.
1: Yeah, that's fair, but you think, in your heart,
0: yeah.
1: Do you think that's like 5 to 10 is the max?
0: On it, I don't know. I'm confident I could do 5.
1: You could do more than 5. No disrespect. I don't mean this to come across poorly.
0: Yeah.
1: You're not a woman. Poorly.
0: Can I do girl push-ups? Because then the answer goes up.
1: No, you can't do them on your knees.
0: No, okay.
1: That's not a real push-up.
0: Mm-hmm.
1: G.I. Jane didn't do fake push-ups. She did the real thing.
0: Right.
1: You could do more than 5
0: then
1: push-ups.
0: Then I could do more than 5 push-ups.
1: Come on.
0: Mm-hmm.
1: I thought you would be like, I don't know, 25, 30.
0: In one?
1: Yes.
0: No chance.
1: Really?
0: Yeah, no chance.
1: That's so deflating for me
0: I'm
1: to hear that.
0: I'm sorry to hear that, to tell you.
1: Because I'm your biggest fan, as you know.
0: Well, thankfully, push-ups don't have anything to do
1: but
0: with that.
1: You don't think, like, the idea of you doing 20 push-ups right now straight without stopping
0: is
1: like a non-starter.
0: Yeah, I don't think I could do it.
1: Pete, how many push-ups could you do right now straight?
3: Maybe 5.
1: You're the worst push-up team in the world.
0: I'm not trying to get coffee from Tom Coughlin.
1: I want coffee from Tom Coughlin.
0: Well, give me 3 months.
1: 3 months?
0: 3 months.
1: The thing ends like October 2nd. You only got a couple weeks.
0: I got a couple weeks.
1: How many push-ups can Gallo do?
3: Oh, Gallo could definitely do 5.
1: But like, something to brag about.
0: Should we celebrate it with champagne?
1: 5 push-ups? You're a grown man, Pete.
0: Mm-hmm.
1: You're a big kid, too. You're strong.
3: My shoulder's bad. I have a bad shoulder.
0: You got a bad shoulder.
1: What are we doing here?
3: Not push-ups.
1: Wow. That's the most emasculating thing I've ever heard. I thought you both going to be like, I could probably not get 20. 30 might be a reach, but I could do 20.
0: You're asking me what I know I can do.
1: 5 to 10.
0: I'm pretty confident I could do that, yeah.
1: And by the way, you'll be red in the face and all that stuff.
0: Maybe I could do more.
1: But you feel comfortable.
0: Yes.
1: That 5 to 10 is kind of like your wheelhouse for push-ups.
0: Yes.
1: And same with you.
3: Yeah.
1: Give me Gallo, please.
3: Yes.
1: This is obnoxious.
0: I don't know why you got into this conversation.
1: Because there's a piece of paper left on my desk. I read it.
0: If you're going to get I'm just trying to be honest with you.
1: Because I want to win the competition, I think.
0: I try to be honest. We got Tiki Barber? I'm not competing in push-ups with Tiki Barber.
1: Okay, so let me ask this. I would have said me, you, and Pete could do more push-ups straight than Tiki, Evan, and Morash.
0: No. Tiki alone.
3: Yeah,
0: Tiki alone
3: impossible.
1: How many do you think he's
0: Tiki
1: doing?
0: Tiki alone will outdo all three
3: he
0: of us.
3: He could do 100 every break.
4: Yeah, he does a lot in break.
1: No, he's doing 100 push-ups straight?
3: Yeah.
1: All right.
0: He would knock all three of us out without question.
1: I don't know about that.
0: 100%.
1: Gallo, how many push-ups straight right now could you do without, like, you know, I guess you could take a breath, but once you stop, you're done. Like, once your nipples hit the ground.
4: Like, 32 to 35?
1: Yeah, that's what I thought, yeah.
3: There you go, good for him.
4: So is that what you thought?
1: My man. Yeah.
0: See?
3: There you go.
1: I thought they could do 25. There's 5 to 10.
4: Can. No.
1: That's what they said. They both said 5 to 10. Like, you're a grown man. You could do 20 push-ups.
4: You guys have grown dad man strength, whatever it's called.
0: Listen, I'll arm wrestle you right now.
1: I wouldn't do that.
0: Okay.
1: I don't want to embarrass
0: you. That's what I'm saying. Yeah, okay. Like, if you're talking about my strength, yeah, I'll arm wrestle you right now.
1: You got some big mitts. You got the big hands. I don't mess around with that.
0: Yeah, push-ups, pull-ups. Forget that.
1: Yeah, pull-ups are not great with those either.
0: Forget
1: that. But push-ups.
4: Well, we're talking push-ups. I can't do any pull-ups.
1: Yeah, I can do two.
4: I probably could do one.
1: Like this way or this way? Which is which?
0: That's a chin-up.
1: So this
0: That's
1: way.
0: That's a pull-up.
1: So your palms facing away from you.
0: Yes.
1: Yeah, I can knock out 2 to 3 max. I can do two for sure.
0: Mm-hmm.
1: But this, what's this one called?
0: Chin-up.
1: That's a chin-up?
4: I could do two of those.
1: Hang on a second.
0: No, I don't think those things are sturdy.
4: Don't do that.
2: Don't do it.
4: Don't do it. I'm told then. Oh!
0: There you go. There's one.
2: He's doing
4: it. Oh, wow.
0: All right, two.
4: This is
0: you got two in.
2: Wow.
4: This is very frustrating.
0: You didn't have it until that last little upper.
1: That was called Incredible Hulk energy.
0: Yeah, like
4: that was awesome.
0: Yeah, I thought he was going to bring that whole thing down.
1: No, that's this 30. I've done that.
4: Also, okay. You are infuriating because what you eat on a daily basis, and the three of us are on the verge of death over here.
1: By the way, that's not impressive. I did two pull-ups. I'm a grown man.
2: I was impressed it didn't fall down, to be honest.
4: I'm
0: impressed you didn't.
1: No, SNY built that. That's sturdy.
2: Mm. Oh.
1: They're good with that stuff. They get a lot of people pregnant. They're good with that stuff. I'm telling you right now. All right, so we're out.
0: Tiki would he'd beat all three of us.
1: We're out. Okay, so let me ask you this. You and Pete, or you and Gallo, or Pete and Gallo, two of you out of the three of you, against Evan and Morash. You guys have to win 100%. That, right?
4: 100,000.
1: All right, so if I took Gallo out, because he's a 30 guy, a 30 push-up guy, if it's you and Pete against Evan and Morash.
2: I think we got that.
0: Let's just play sports.
4: Let's start
1: with push-ups.
0: Let's just play sports.
1: They can't play sports. They're not athletic.
0: Sport like that, like, let me do one. I'll beat both of them on a basketball court, just me versus the two of them.
1: I like the way you talk.
0: Like that, I'm into.
1: I like the way you talk.
0: Like,
1: let's have a little decathlon. Yeah. Can you throw a ball farther than them?
0: I would like to think so.
1: Okay. We're going to set up a little show decathlon.
0: Yeah, like that kind of stuff, I'm in.
1: All right.
0: Let's go.
1: Here's Danny in Holland Township on the fan. Danny, how are you, pal?
5: Good. How are you?
1: Doing great.
5: You guys made a lot of good points. I really have kind of changed the...
0: On the push-up argument, I agree.
5: Nah, on the Yankees. I think absolutely they should celebrate the... clinching the playoffs for sure, 1,000%. I think it becomes an issue when they celebrate like they won the World Series after every single series clinching game. I think maybe it could do something psychologically where they think they've accomplished something that they really haven't.
1: Except we're not talking about children; we're talking about grown men who are professional. So
5: I know.
1: Like they're not going to. I'll give you an example. My expectation is even after last night's celebration that they're going to beat the Twins again tonight.
0: Right, we'll see. I would like to think so. Max Fried certainly is going to try and pitch his best. He knows what's on the line here. They still know what's on the line. Like last year, they celebrated clinching the playoffs and then still chased down Toronto and ended up tying them. They lost the tiebreak, but they ended up winning like 8 games in a row to end the year. And here's the and I'm big on this because I get into a lot of arguments with who they say the Yankees don't win because of this. And they're a Yankee fan. This is why, because they have this mentality that Aaron Boone has infected their minds with, that they should celebrate being mediocre and we should celebrate a wild card berth. And my point would be, whoever wins the World Series is going to do the exact same thing. Don't tell me this is why the Yankees don't win when whoever does win did the exact same thing.
1: Yeah.
0: Every team is doing it. Every team is doing it.
1: We're in lockstep.
0: It's a marathon.
1: It's a ridiculous criticism.
0: They deserve to celebrate. And every Yankee fan should have been on their couch last night enjoying watching it instead of sitting there like a curmudgeon hanging on to, it's championship or bust. How, you know, George would be rolling over in his grave. No. George wouldn't be rolling over in his grave. They celebrated non-championships. They celebrated all different things. They celebrated division titles. What's the difference? If it's World Series or bust, what is the difference between celebrating a division or a wild card berth? What is the difference between celebrating an ALDS victory or a wild card berth? If it's World Series or bust and nothing else matters, then don't tell me one celebration for not winning a World Series is okay, but the other one isn't.
1: Right.
0: It's the same thing.
1: Right, because if they win the ALCS, guess what they're going to do? They're going to have goggles on, have champagne popping all over the place.
0: Absolutely.
1: And you guys, as Yankee fans, are going to be doing the same damn thing, whatever sports bar you're watching the game in.
0: And if they lose the World Series, you'll say the same thing. What an absolute disgrace this franchise is. It's an embarrassment they haven't won the World Series since 2009, and they got embarrassed again in the World Series. That's what you'll say. So if that's the only thing that matters, then if you're going to complain about this celebration, complain about every other one they have.
1: Yeah. I was excited last night. Because it's a box you can check, move on to the next.
0: Yeah.
1: And there's still other goals, obviously.
0: Of course.
1: Regular season goals. Catch Tampa. You know, you still got to play good baseball.
0: Of course.
1: You know, as much as you're probably not going to catch Tampa, Boston's probably not going to catch you.
0: You're pretty.
1: It seems like they're locked in. Not fully locked in, but, you know, obviously, can you get to two prior to the four-game series? Maybe not. Tampa's playing good ball.
0: They've been playing very good ball. Now, the A's have won 7 out of 10, but I don't expect them to lose to the A's. And Boston needs to win these games, too, and Boston's been a good team. So we'll see. We'll see what happens over the next 6 games for Tampa, 5 for the Yankees. But it's going to be interesting how they handle it, because I think, like, Aaron Boone's going to have to make tough decisions on how do you do what you just said and kind of understand that division is probably out of the way, out of the realm of possibility. So do you rest guys?
1: I think you're getting close to it. Let's say they lose tonight.
0: Right.
1: And let's say Tampa wins tonight.
0: Yeah.
1: Now it's 5.
0: Say they have a lead tonight. Right. Say Tampa wins tonight, right?
1: Go.
0: The Yankees have a lead tonight, and it's David Bednar has to pitch an inning and a third to get the save.
1: Tonight, I'd still let him do it.
0: Obviously, he didn't pitch last night.
1: Right.
0: David Bednar has to pitch an inning and a third to get a save. He has to get 4 outs. Tomorrow's a quick turnaround day game. Yankees have a 1-run lead in the 9th inning tomorrow day game. Do you throw him back out there?
1: And you're saying the Rays have won?
0: Say the Rays have won or the Rays have lost. Rays have lost. Opportunity to pick up a game on the Rays. Bednar threw 28 pitches to get a 4-out save the night before. Now, he didn't pitch the night before that. It's not 3 days in a row. Under normal circumstances, you'd probably still throw him. But considering where you are in the season, do you push him?
1: I would pitch him again.
0: I don't disagree with you. I'm not saying there's a right or a wrong, but I think there's a chance the Yankees might say.
1: I think there's probably a line that they're not going to share with us where once you get to either a certain number behind or you have a certain number of games left, whatever that magical number is for them, I think then it's about be ready for game one wild card.
0: Right.
1: Yeah, that's fair.
0: I'm wondering where that line is. It's fascinating to find out.
1: 808-1019, more of your calls, of course. We'll get to the Mets situation last night, just about the Pete Alonso stuff and how you guys all reacted to it. Lots of Yankees throughout the day. 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
13: There you go. That'll be fun, by the way.
12: Yeah, roommates
13: little,
12: in Randall Island.
13: Little Nick action on Randall's Island.
12: Did you see him at the, on the Emmys?
13: I saw a clip of it.
12: I saw the clip. I, yeah. mean, I think that was just it. It was just a little clip.
13: Is that what it was? I did not see the entire thing. I saw like, when Mariska Hargitay
12: he's in the open.
13: Sees him.
12: Yes.
13: Yeah. I think that was that the bit with Taylor Kidman. Swift or no?
12: I don't think so. I think the clip I saw said him and Nicole Kidman, but once he was done with it, I didn't watch the video any further.
13: I saw it, but that was, I guess I'm conflating clips. There's another clip with Taylor Swift.
12: I just saw the clip
13: where she's playing a role like she's in Law and Order, trying to figure out if Taylor Swift is coming to the Emmys.
12: Oh, I didn't know. I didn't see that.
13: You know, she was with Tom Cruise at the Chiefs-Broncos game last night.
12: I did see that.
13: And then she was upset that the camera was on her. Really? You had you ready at Madison Square Garden. Like, can you stop with the, don't film me.
12: Well, they had it there.

0: for the privacy.
1: Oh, is that right?
0: Yes, yeah. Obviously.
1: sure they did. Right.
0: It was the best way to keep it private. Right.
1: Okay, by the way, and if you don't want to be on camera, maybe you shouldn't walk in a special VIP entrance and have security around you as you merely walk from one place to your seat.
0: Mm-hmm.
1: Well, get the camera off me. I don't want to be on TV. No. Don't go to the game. You know?
0: Bearded.
1: It's a cottage industry.
0: Yeah.
1: You know, which is why Madison Beer is so much better. She wants that camera on her.
0: She needs
1: that. She flaunted those breasticles for the camera.
0: She certainly did.
1: Speaking of which, remind me to get to you a little bit later on, because I told people I'd do the Mets thing at 3 o'clock or after 3 o'clock. Did you happen to see what happened in the High Rocks games?
0: No.
1: It's no joke. There's a...
0: the High Rocks
1: games? High Rocks. H-Y-R-O-X.
0: Okay.
1: It's a legitimate thing. It's like an Iron Man thing.
0: Oh.
1: But there's multiple... there's like you pull things... You row a boat, you run. It's like an Ironman type of competition.
0: Okay.
1: Okay, so the gal that won it is an Austrian athlete, okay?
0: Mm-hmm.
1: While she was on the course doing all the different things, she pooped herself, okay?
0: Okay.
1: And she had major, major diarrhea.
0: Oh.
1: Like that didn't stop for days type of diarrhea.
0: Oh, my God, that's disgusting.
1: So it's going down her legs, like her thighs. It's everywhere. It's also on her hands because she's wiping it, right? It's disgusting.
0: Oh, come on.
1: So she gets the fecal matter all over the course. It's on, like, the monkey bars. It's on the things the other athletes are going to grab so they can participate because you're going against the clock. Like, they're not going at once. It's against, you know, fastest time wins kind of thing, okay?
0: Yeah.
1: So the other competitors that are coming right after her, as she goes through it, and her fecal matter is now all over the course, a few of them...
0: Something about the way you say fecal matter.
1: Well, I can't say what I want to say.
0: I know, I get you.
1: Okay? Mm-hmm. A few of them slipping it.
0: Oh, my God. Are you serious?
1: Swear to God.
0: You sure this is not like a
1: Saturday Night Live sketch? No, I swear to God. So the competitors behind her, they're touching her poop.
0: Oh, my God.
1: And they're slipping and sliding in it. They're all over the course. Okay? When it's all said and done, the gal that was, I guess, incontinent is the medical term for it, right?
0: Mm-hmm.
1: Diarrhea. She won.
0: She won?
1: She won.
0: Good for her.
1: So they take her, though, right to the hospital. Like, to give her IVs because she's dehydrated.
0: Sure.
1: Because she lost her bowels all over the course.
0: It's like dropping banana peels behind you.
1: Yes, exactly. So now, a lot of people are complaining that it wasn't fair.
0: Yeah.
1: That I don't, like, there are poops everywhere.
0: It changed how I ran the race.
1: Do you cancel the race? Do you stop the race? Do you pull her off the course and say, mid-race, sorry, sweetheart? And her reaction was, you have to show some grit. Right? My father taught me to never quit.
0: I get it.
1: So she goes...
0: And she's probably been training that for a long time.
1: Now, that it's not like... it's hard to blame her. She lost control of her bowels.
0: Yeah.
1: But everybody behind her had to walk through her crap.
0: Yeah.
1: Literally. To finish their race. It's all... And they're slipping and sliding. It's all over the place.
0: Oh, my God.
1: So they've since, I guess, tried to disinfect the course. And now they have to put some new rules in place. If that happens again, what do you do?
0: They didn't have a poop contingency. I can't believe
1: she won the competition.
2: You think there could be a new strategy for other people? Like, hey, I'm
0: going to see that. Yeah, exactly right. It's like playing Mario Kart, and someone's leaving banana peels all over the place.
1: Push the button. Push the button. But the best part about it is that she won, and she doesn't feel bad for anybody.
0: No.
1: She's like, look, it's a dog-eat-dog world. Sorry. I wish I hadn't crapped myself, but I did.
0: Wasn't the plan.
1: Yeah.
0: But hey.
1: I didn't show
0: Columbus
1: up.
0: Columbus wasn't looking for America.
1: Exactly.
0: It worked out for everybody.
1: Exactly. Right. Yeah. Well, not for the natives, but for everybody else. Yeah, it worked out. But I saw him like, come on, man. And she won.
0: Yeah.
1: That's the best part of the story. Look it up. High Rocks. H-Y-R-O-X. ROX.
0: Not like Hydrox.
1: No,
0: like
1: that's what I thought it was. Fugazi
0: Oreos.
1: Yeah, well, no. Hydrox came before the Oreos.
0: But they're still Fugazi Oreos.
1: Yes, the Oreo just outdid the Hydrox.
0: Sometimes, you know, what are you going to do? The Oreo became bigger.
1: So, Hyrox? Do you see it there? Hyrox. It's like a multi...
0: Hyrox.
1: A multi-discipline athletic event.
0: Hyrox training...

0: IROC's New York City?
1: Listen,
0: New York City?
1: No, it was in Beijing.
0: Oh, okay.
1: IROC's Beijing.
0: Race?
1: I didn't just come up when you Googled HYROX? Type in woman.
0: Oh, here we go.
1: Shoot. No, I guess.
0: HYROX world champion 22.
1: Yeah.
0: Divides opinion after soiling herself.
1: Bing.
0: They use soiling.
1: Yeah. Well, that's a guy's way of saying she pooped her pants.
0: She soiled herself.
1: But like,
0: and
1: what are the rules in like?
0: I've soiled myself.
1: Let me ask this question.
0: Mm-hmm.
1: What's the rule in like basketball or football or baseball?
0: I would think they would stop.
1: So like if Jalen Brunson's got the runs. And
0: you better run to the
1: bathroom. He's got an obvious poop stain.
0: Oh, it's all down her leg.
1: Yeah, dude, it's everywhere.
0: Oh, come on,
1: it's
0: man.
1: Everywhere.
0: Why did you ask me to Google this?
1: I told you, it's everywhere.
0: It's on her arms, and she's like, it happened like 1 minute into the race.
1: And she's like wiping herself clean with her bare hands and then putting her hands on other devices that the other competitors are using. And they're slipping and sliding in it. Like if Jalen Brunson had the runs and you saw a poop stain in his shorts, would they let him play?
0: Just
1: probably
0: a poop
1: not.
0: Stain?
1: Yeah. Yeah. I think they probably tell him he's got to go change, right? Because I think the other
2: you
1: guys...
2: have to. Yeah, you have to change.
0: Just
2: in
0: the
2: basketball,
0: stain,
2: you definitely
0: I don't
2: have
0: know
2: to.
0: If it's dripping down his leg. Why are we talking?
2: You think that she
0: down
2: just...
0: imaginary poop scenarios.
1: Yeah.
2: You think she was trying to, like, hold back, and then at one point in time, she's like, you know, screw
1: 100%.
2: It.
1: 100%. That's what we all do. Yeah, unless it's like a wet fart or a shart, right? Like, you're like, oh, no, that was more than a my
0: no,
1: bad.
0: You run home.
1: Yeah, you go immediately home.
0: You go home. You run home like, you know,
1: by the
0: Charlie
1: way, I did that
0: the,
1: once
0: with
1: on
0: the
1: an,
0: golden ticket. When no one's stopping me.
1: I was living in a New York City hotel where in 2007 when Boomer and I first got the job here, right? I was living in a New York City hotel. And I would go home with my wife and kids. And then I'd come back at night, sleep in the hotel so I could actually get 2 or 3 hours of sleep.
0: Okay.
1: So there's a lot of traveling back and forth. So you ever know when you get the, you get those like stomach,
0: I think we all know
1: right?
0: That.
1: Oh,
0: yes. Yeah.
1: And you're like, I'm not going to make it.
0: Uh-huh.
1: I had to put my car in a garage. That's how like this
0: bad
1: was happening,
0: was.
1: Right?
0: Yeah, yeah, doing it
1: right? I didn't care what it cost. I'm like, take the keys. I'll see you tomorrow.
0: Yeah.
1: Right? We didn't give you a ticket, sir.
0: Yeah.
1: I don't need a ticket. I'll see you tomorrow. Right? And then you have to decide, and this is a tough decision to make. Do you walk slowly to the bathroom?
0: Yeah.
1: Or do you run?
0: Knowing that.
1: I'm a walker, because if you run, I feel like the cheeks open up the avenue for full evacuation.
0: It's also it's harder to control those muscles that
1: right.
0: constrict when
1: the
0: you're running.
1: The Kegel muscles,
0: no.
1: right? You're squeezing and walking.
0: Yeah, and you tight leg walk,
1: yeah,
0: very short steps.
1: I get into the hotel. Now, again, I'm living here. I get on the elevator, and I'm like... In my pants.
0: Just unloaded in your pants.
1: Yeah.
0: On the elevator here in this building?
1: No. In the hotel I was living in.
0: In Astoria? No, okay.
1: It was in Columbus Circle. Okay. So I did something I regret, and I'm going to come clean with you. It was summerish time, so I have shorts on. Okay? I take the underwear off in the elevator. I hit the elevator button, the floor beneath the floor I'm living on. They used to have those like ashtray garbage can things outside of elevators.
0: Sure.
1: 2007.
0: Okay.
1: So I push the button. I hit the emergency stop button. So, you know, the bells are going off. So I got to get back on the elevator, and now I'm kind of half naked, right?
0: Yeah.
1: I take the soiled underwear. I shove them into that little slender... You know, cigarette tray garbage can, and get back on the elevator, undo the emergency brake, push my floor, and go to my room.
0: That's terrible.
1: Yeah, so it's happened to the best of us. Coming up, we'll get into the Mets situation last night. Let me squeeze a couple more Yankee calls in here first. Ruben's in Belleville on the fan. Ruben, good afternoon. How are you?
3: I mean, Craigie, how do I follow that story right there?
1: Well, you can follow by saying you're listening to The Carton Show on WFAN, WFAN-FM, New York. Go ahead.
3: I want to, this Yankee celebration thing. I really think that, because this just started a few years ago where it's all advertised and everything, I really think Major League Baseball makes all the teams do it, because it's all sponsored. Beer is sponsored, the goggles are sponsored. I really think they're like, told by Major League Baseball to put on these celebrations.
1: Well, I don't think they need Major League Baseball to tell them to enjoy.
0: I don't think they're told. Like, if they decided not to do it, I think they're allowed to not do it.
1: Of course they are.
0: But I do think that it's kind of
3: encouraged.
0: Yeah, it's kind of like, hey, so when you make the playoffs, we are selling these just plain postseason shirts. And then when the Dodgers win the championship, it'll be, or not the championship, excuse me, Freudian slip, the division championship, then there'll be National League West shirts. Like,
1: yeah.
0: So like, I think it's a little bit of that, but I think if the Yankees wanted to not celebrate, they could.
1: Oh, you have the right to not celebrate. Baseball can't make you celebrate.
0: No, they can't make you celebrate.
1: And they can hand the shirts out anyway and all that stuff.
0: And they still can.
1: And by the way, baseball's not making any money on those shirts last night.
0: Yeah.
1: They're not. World Series shirts, sure.
0: Yeah.
1: You know, maybe if you want a pennant or something maybe.
0: They're not doing it if they're not making money.
1: No, I agree, but baseball doesn't care.
0: It's not a ton of money.
1: Like, I don't think Rob Manfred's sitting at home going, you know, the Yankees and Dodgers better celebrate if they clinch tonight.
0: Yeah.
1: I don't think he gives a rat's ass.
0: No, I think that's fair. I do think that there is something to the idea where they're doing it's postseason, then it's division, then it's like there's just, they're trying to milk as much water out of the stone as they can.
1: But you know what's weird about it? This is a question that doesn't have a right or wrong answer, so feel free to jump in any way you want. Do you think every player on the team knew they just clinched the playoffs in the last out?
0: Yes.
1: You do?
0: Yes. I think I bet you there were people who didn't know going into the game.
1: Player-wise.
0: Maybe, player-wise. But I think like
1: that's probably right.
0: I think eventually like there was enough of a talking point, like we clinched tonight, and then there's things that set up in the locker room.
1: I think once they get to the locker room, they're like, oh no, shoot,
0: before that, like those things are out, like I would think that they knew. I think they know. I think every player knows.
1: Do you think yesterday every guy in the Yankees woke up knowing we win tonight, we're in the playoffs?
0: No.
1: I don't.
0: I bet you there's a chance that not everyone woke up knowing.
1: Yeah. I don't even know if Aaron Boone knew.
0: Aaron Boone knows.
1: You think so?
0: Yes. He's admitted as much. He says he scoreboard watches from the beginning of the season. I think Aaron Boone's very aware.
1: Wow. That's silly.
0: Mm-hmm.
1: Scoreboard watching in April?
0: Yep.
1: He said that?
0: Yep.
1: Gotta talk to him.
0: He said that he's aware of what the other teams in the division are doing on a nightly basis from the start of the year.
1: I gotta text him anyway.
0: Yeah.
1: Got some things I gotta get off my chest with him.
0: Oh, really?
1: Yeah. You want me to tell you what they are? I don't mind.
0: Sure. What are the issues you have with Aaron Boone?
1: Well, before I get to the issues, I'd like to play a song for you. In light of a conversation we just had about the gal that pooped herself.
0: Oh, you got a poop song?
1: Yeah, that's right. Give you a little something.

0: Where was this song when I was on the cruise? Perfect.
1: Anyhow, that's from DJ B&E.
0: That's
1: check it in again. So, so there you go.
0: That's like a legitimately good vibing song. I like that.
1: Yeah, that's our Jamaican DJ friend B&E. DJ B&E right there. Made a song about a woman pooping her pants.
0: That's what champions do.
1: That's what we do. Here's Aaron on the Fan. Card Show Big Mac. Aaron, what's going on, kiddo?
2: Hey, how are you? How are you?
1: Good.
2: I really, your take on the Yankees is so completely off. I can't go. It's like, it's unbelievable. I mean, you're in basketball, when the Spurs won that game.
1: Which game?
2: Round.
0: Yes.
2: Conference round, everyone's going crazy. Wemby is celebrating. He's crying.
0: He was crying.
2: He goes to the next round. Mm-hmm. He was crying. He was crying. And the next round against the Knicks, they said, "Oh, the Knicks, you know, I can handle them because the Knicks didn't celebrate." And the Spurs did.
0: That was part of it. You're right.
1: So just because
0: that was a talking point.
2: You said that.
0: Yeah, no, I think we all said that he was over emotional and it felt like he had conquered the mountain.
1: So let me get this right.
0: No Yankee acted like that last night.
1: So
0: there was not a single Yankee who acted like they conquered the mountain. This is what every team does. The Dodgers did it. Everyone did it. We felt, I felt watching him celebrate beating the Oklahoma City Thunder, it felt like Wemby had an over-emotional reaction.
1: Yeah, but that's him.
0: He was weeping.
1: Well, it's got nothing to do with the Yankees celebrating.
0: Yes.
1: So the fact that you have one story where an emotional 20-year-old from France may have overreacted to beating the Thunder to get to his first ever NBA final, which is a great accomplishment, by the way, that's why the Knicks beat them. So based on that dopey logic, the New York Yankees shouldn't celebrate making it to the playoffs? Should they celebrate beating the Red Sox in the first round?
0: Mm-hmm.
1: Oh, no. According to him, you can't.
0: No, can't do it.
1: Should they celebrate beating the Rays in the ALCS and getting to a World Series? Oh, no, you can't do it.
0: No.
1: Got to wait till you win it all. Well, I don't want to go through life like that.
0: No,
1: I want to enjoy the positive moments of my life.
0: It wasn't that they celebrated the victory. He was extremely emotional. There felt like a sense
1: because
0: of real...
1: Because they thought it was a coronation.
0: Exactly.
1: That
0: right.
1: Whatever was facing them after the Thunder was not going to be as tough as the Thunder.
0: Correct.
1: They were wrong.
0: That's and I think as Knicks fans who have felt disrespected the entire postseason run, we leaned into that. On a high level, we felt like, man, he's looked like he just won the championship. He figured that the Knicks are a fait accompli, that this was the hump to get over, and now he's going to win the NBA Finals. This is not the same thing. Every team is celebrating. Every team is popping champagne. Every discussion is, we need more. We got more to do. This is just the beginning. They're well aware they haven't won a damn thing yet.
1: Coming up, did Met fans embarrass themselves last night? We'll get into that. 888-808-1019. Coming to you live from the Town Fair Tire Studios. Powered by Town Fair Tire. Nobody beats Town Fair Tire. Nobody. Love the guys at Town Fair Tire. Matter of fact, what's the biggest size tire you could put on like a Ford? Aren't you not a car guy?
0: No, not really. Not a car guy.
1: I need a car guy to help me out with that.
0: The biggest size tire?
1: Yeah.
0: I don't know.
1: I want to talk to my friends at Town Fair Tire. I want to get like 40 inches.
0: Okay.
1: Like monster car truck tires.
0: I know that a 1964 Buick Skylark doesn't have positive traction.
1: Is that right?
0: Mm-hmm.
1: That's why they spin out.
0: Yeah.
1: I'm with you.
0: Can't do that without positive traction.
1: Miss DeVito.
0: You've been a lovely, lovely, lovely witness.
1: I'm not talking to him. Well, ma'am, you have to. If you're tired of dealing with neck pain, back aches, even sciatica, she won the Oscar for that, by the way.
0: She did.
1: You know that?
0: Yeah.
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0: By the way, did you guys make picks on the game last night?
1: We did.
0: I apologize for missing it, but I try to keep track. Is someone keeping track of the records?
1: He claims he is, but if you want to help out, that's fine.
2: No, I'm keeping track.
0: All right, so Denver, of course, the big loser last night against the Kansas City Chiefs, really got waxed.
1: Yep.
0: Bo Nix. Yeah, Bo sucks. Kind of like Drake May, both of them. Told you they weren't great quarterbacks. They were good quarterbacks,
1: right.
0: But they're both terrible in week one.
1: Mm-hmm.
0: So, what were the results of yesterday's picks?
1: Gallo obviously picked his Denver Broncos.
0: Loser.
1: And both myself and Hoff picked the Kansas City Chiefs.
0: There you go. All right, so you're still in first place.
1: I'm 4-1. Is it five and one?
2: You're five,
1: I'm
2: five and one.
0: 5-1.
1: Mm-hmm.
0: Gallo, that's six games. Gallo's 4-2.
2: 3-3.
0: 3-3. And you're what?
2: 3-3.
0: So you're both 3-3. The big fella here's got a 2-game lead, 6 games into your season-long competition.
2: Still very young.
1: I expect it to continue in this path. So.
0: By the way, I do too.
1: Mm-hmm.
0: My money would be on you.
1: Well, of course.
0: Because A, you're my partner, and B, I mean,
1: they're them.
0: You've heard them play the wheel. no reason to think that they'd be confident
1: at something else. I have no idea what's coming next week.
0: Right.
1: But I have
0: probably some losses.
1: Probably some losses. But it's five in a row because I lost the Seattle New England game, and then I've won 5 in a row. So I'm on a 5-game win streak.
0: You're on a heater.
1: I'm on a heater.
0: Nice.
1: Yes.
0: Nice.
1: Yes,
0: obviously, this is all for entertainment purposes only.
1: Yes.
0: They are not wagering.
1: No.
0: There's a penalty whoever comes in dead last that I decide, and the winner gets
1: penalty for the winner. I mean, what's the penalty? What's the prize for the winner?
0: Well, we have this, much like there's going to be 3 choices of penalties.
1: 3 choices.
0: That are pre-approved that the loser, the dead last loser, will pick out of a hat.
1: Okay.
0: There'll be 3 potential prizes for the winner.
1: Okay.
0: And also pre-approved, and you have to pick it out of a hat.
1: Okay.
0: I think that's fair, right?
1: Sounds good.
0: 1 prize will be 2 tickets to a concert at Madison Square Garden.
1: Ooh.
0: Okay.
1: That's a good one.
0: 1 prize will be 2 tickets to a Knick game at Madison Square Garden.
1: Wow.
0: Okay. I'm not sure about the 3rd prize yet. It might be a case of Brooklyn Lager.
1: I got to take that home today.
0: Yes, you do.
1: Because
0: if you don't, you know how it works around this place.
1: I have plenty
0: because they're very good to me and kind to me.
1: Mm-hmm.
0: But that was for you.
1: No, I know.
0: If you don't take that case home today,
1: it's just such a big case of beer.
0: That case won't be here
1: tomorrow.
0: Unfortunately,
1: I don't get to park that close. I really don't feel like carrying it 6 blocks. But
0: why don't you do this? Why don't you leave it with the gal downstairs
1: and just drive
0: pull
1: by.
0: Up after work?
1: Yeah.
0: I've done that a few times.
1: Yeah, yeah.
0: Like and then say just run in and out. Pop up. Or have one of these guys just wait for
1: you. I can just give Gallo, I can give Gallo my keys right now and just have him run to my car right now.
0: With the case of beer?
1: Yeah. Is that too much?
0: You could ask Gallo to bring it downstairs and wait for you when you go get your car.
1: Oh, okay.
0: And meet you out front at 6 o'clock.
1: Take it to the car, kid.
0: Wow. You love that seat. You love being in that seat.
1: Just saying. Come on, Gallo, do it.
0: All right, so real quick. I thought Met fans last night were on the money. I thought Met fans did exactly what they deserved to do, which is express their dissatisfaction with Stearns.
1: Yeah.
0: And obviously, you're chanting his name frequently last night and letting him know in no uncertain terms how they feel about him. And also applauding and cheering for one of their favorite players of all time.
1: Yeah. I
0: thought they did a good job.
1: I've seen a lot of people complain about several different things that the Met fan did last night and being called outrageous and unacceptable. I have zero problem with anything that was done last night. In fact, let me take that back. I don't love booing your young pitcher when he walks him. That's a little bit much for me. Like it
0: was
1: like
0: they were there to support Pete.
1: I understand that. It wasn't a 4-pitch walk. He was battling with Pete Alonso trying to win the game and he walked him. I felt booing that moment was a tad bit much. Outside of that, anyone,
0: can you stop there for a second?
1: Yeah.
0: I don't think they were booing
1: they're booing
0: the pitcher.
1: Yeah, Jonah Tong.
0: Yeah.
1: They were booing
0: that
1: he didn't
0: have a
1: chance to hit.
0: They wanted Pete Alonso to get a chance to hit a home run.
1: Right.
0: They were there more last night as Met fans to celebrate Pete Alonso, one of their favorite Mets.
1: Yeah.
0: I didn't think that was, hey, Jonah Tong, you suck.
1: No, I get, oh, no, it wasn't that.
0: Yeah.
1: But still, it's just, it seemed a bit much to go over that line to me. It just seemed like he's trying to pitch. I think you're going to boo him for not grooving a meatball to Pete Alonso. He has to throw a fastball down the middle, otherwise you're not happy.
0: Would have made him happy.
1: Like, exactly. That's a tad bit over the line. for me. But again, for the most part, the idea that they cheered at every opportunity, that's why they went there. I have no problem with that. I have no problem with them getting up and leaving once Pete Alonso was done.
0: Which a lot of people did.
1: I have no... They voiced... And we talked about it going in. That was going to be a night not only to celebrate Pete, but an opportunity to the fan base to let David Stearns know and to let this ownership group know that they are unhappy with not only letting Pete go, but what they replaced him with.
0: Yeah.
1: And what this team became this year, which was eliminated from the postseason last night. So if they want to get up and leave,
0: right,
1: the second that Pete Alonso was done with that game, they had every right to do that.
0: I think you could have predicted it. That's what I would have did. I'm not here to watch the Mets tonight.
1: I'm a
0: diehard season ticket holding Met fan. I'm here to watch Pete.
1: And
0: because he was my favorite Met. He was one of the best Mets, whatever the case may be. You're a Met fan. You want to chime in on that there, Biggs?
3: Yeah. Everyone complaining about booing Jonah Tong walking Pete Alonso. But if Pete Alonso hit a home run off of Jonah Tong, we'd be cheering. Isn't that just as insulting to Jonah Tong?
0: Of course it is.
3: So then what the hell's the difference?
0: But it wasn't about Jonah Tong.
3: Well, that's the point. It's
0: Jonah
3: not about Tong's
0: Jonah Tong. Name could have been Bob Smith last night. Yeah, but it didn't matter.
1: That would have been applauding Pete. This was frustration that you didn't give Pete the opportunity to do something.
0: Right.
1: Like Jonah Tong is supposed to groove him fastballs.
0: Right.
1: I do have a distinct difference there. If he hits the home run and you're celebrating it, that's just the celebration of Pete and would be taken as such. To me, booing walking him is like, hey, don't you understand the game plan, kid? Tonight's giving fastballs and hope he hits a home run.
0: It's, hey, Jonah, why am I sitting in my seat tonight?
1: Yeah.
0: It's not to watch you strike out Pete Alonso.
1: Exactly.
0: Or walk him.
1: Or walk him.
0: It's about, I want to see Pete Alonso swing the bat.
1: You challenge him.
0: Right?
1: Why are we walking? I want to see him hit a home run. Challenge him. You ruined an opportunity we had to see Pete come through in a big moment. Once the moment happened, applauding him is different from me. That's all I'm saying. You were pissed off that the Mets didn't say, here you go, Pete.
0: Let me ask you this.
1: Here you go.
0: I saw,
1: but besides that, I think everything else was
0: I saw
1: fair.
0: The pregame where we're trying to read lips here of what Steve Cohen said to him. It looked like you said to him, this will always be your home or something along those lines. Which is a big, I mean, if this was always his home, he'd be here.
1: Yes.
0: Right? And again, I know Steve made him a 7-year, $160 million offer, and he said no to it, and he risked it, and it paid off for him. So that's all water under the bridge now.
1: Yeah.
0: I thought that was a little cheesy.
1: Cheesy.
0: That this will always be your home when you made a decision or allowed your GM to make a decision that he didn't get to finish here, where it's his only home in Major League Baseball. So I thought that was a little cheesy out of the owner. But do you think what happened last night with the fan base, and it's going to happen again tonight.
1: It's going to happen again
0: tonight. And it's going to happen again tomorrow.
1: Yep.
0: Do you think there's any aspect of that that is so embarrassing to Steve Cohen and his brain trust that they act on it from a standpoint of being really stupid in this offseason in trying to build the team a different way?
1: No.
0: See, I don't either.
1: I don't think it impacts
0: them. I think they're immune to it.
1: I think they're immune to it.
0: I don't think David Stearns heard a single boo last night.
1: No, David Stearns might not even been paying attention. I think David Stearns just took the night off.
0: I wonder if he was even in the building last night.
1: I bet you
3: he was probably in Japan watching scouting that one guy, that one hitter that they love.
1: Yeah,
3: there's a guy in Japan that he's all about.
0: Got it.
1: I doubt he was at the ballpark paying attention to it. I don't think you can. That's probably the best thing for him.
0: Were you surprised Steve Cohen was in the ballpark last night?
1: Well, I mean, no, I shouldn't say surprised. No. I'm surprised he said, this will always be your home. You got some nerve.
0: Right.
1: You could have made it his home very easily.
0: Yeah.
1: Very easily. I know he turned down a contract a couple years ago.
0: He did and he didn't.
1: But
0: he tried 2 years ago. He offered him 7 years, $1.58.
1: Yeah.
0: Pete said no, and that's on Pete. That's not on Steve Cohen. Then they gave him the 1-1 deal, and Pete played well enough to get the Orioles deal.
1: Turning down is on Pete. Sure, he bet on himself, and he earned another contract.
0: Yes, but I want to be clear.
1: And they didn't choose to give it to
0: him. When nobody else thought Pete was worth 7 years, $158 million.
1: That's not true.
0: Steve Cohen offered it to him.
1: Wait, when did he offer him seven?
0: Before last year.
3: It was 2023, and it was before David Stearns. So they did offer him a 7-year contract.
1: As a contract extension while he's still under contract before anyone could offer him a contract.
4: And then no one offered him a contract,
1: I think
4: though.
1: Craig is saying that that he was offered that first year of free agency?
0: Before he signed the deal that was 1+1 deal.
1: Okay.
0: So 1 year deal, he had the option.
1: Yes.
0: He opted out, he gets the Orioles deal.
1: Before that 1 year deal.
0: Before that 1 year deal, Steve Cohen offered him a 7-year deal for $160-something million.
1: Okay.
0: Pete had just fired his agent because he had Brandon Nimmo in his ear and Brandon Nimmo's wife telling Pete Alonso's wife, look what's-his-name just got me. Boris.
1: Yes.
0: Boris just got Brandon Nimmo. I'll tell you the whole story.
1: Right.
0: Just want to do it real quick. So Brandon Nimmo's wife calls Pete Alonso's wife up and says, I know you're about to negotiate with the Mets. I know you've had a longtime agent who's a great guy and a great agency. Scott Boris just got Brandon a $100 million deal. You got to fire your agent and go with Boris. Look what he did for my husband.
1: Mm-hmm.
0: So Pete and his wife, you know, huddle up about it. And I think in a bit of a cowardly move, Pete Alonso fires the only agent he ever had.
1: Right.
0: Who always did right by him. Great guy, okay? He hires Scott Boris. Before the Boris thing happened, Steve Cohen offered him a 7-year deal for something in the neighborhood of $160-something million.
1: So I just want to be clear. This
0: before
1: is not
0: the one-and-one.
1: This is not the contract extension that was offered prior to him being free agent. This is him in the first year of free agency where he gets the 1-year contract.
0: This is right before he signed the last contract he did sign with the Mets, which was he was a free agent.
1: Okay.
0: It was a 1-year deal with an option.
1: So
0: that's what he signed.
1: So could have offered him a contract.
0: Right. Okay. So Steve Cohen invites him to his home. And says, I want to talk to you like man to man because my baseball people tell me that it's a crazy offer. You can't get this offer anywhere else. Now, whether that's true or not, it's irrelevant, immaterial.
1: Yeah.
0: Okay? He says, I'm begging you to take my money. The baseball people tell me you can't get this money on the open market. Trust me, as a wealthy man,

0: comes in. Pete does the one-on-one deal, which he only gets because, remember, nobody else made Pete Alonso an offer that offseason.
1: Yeah.
0: Pete Alonso calls up Steve Cohen personally and says, can I meet you at your home without anybody else? Meaning no Scott Boras.
1: Right.
0: And Steve says, of course you can. Pete Alonso goes to Steve Cohen's house somewhat, you know, between his legs a little bit, and says, look, I messed up. You were right. I should have signed it. I still believe I'm a really good baseball player, and I believe, and Scott Boras believes, I can get more. But I want to come back to the Mets. At that point, Steve Cohen tells his general manager and the front office, I'm going to give Pete Alonso a one-year deal with a player option, and let's see what happens. That's what happened. Pete gets the one-on-one deal. He has the great year. And that's what allows the Orioles to then come in and make him the offer that they made him, which to his credit was better than the offer Steve Cohen made him a year earlier, which was 7 years, about $160 million.
1: So, but
0: that, by the way, cannot be disputed. That is facts. That's exactly how it happened. So while Met fans, and I understand the passion, want to blame David Stearns and Steve Cohen for Pete Alonso not being a Met, 2 years ago, Pete Alonso could have signed on to be a Met for life, 7 years, ballpark $160 million. And he said no to that deal.
1: And then once he said no, that was it. He wasn't offered to him again. Then it was the one-year deal.
0: One-on-one.
1: Right.
2: Right. Correct. But you did say something that nobody else has said before. Everyone's saying that he never wanted to be a Met. You said that he went back to Steve and said, I want to be a Met.
0: He came back and said, you were right. The offers aren't out there.
1: Yeah.
0: And he panicked. As any of us would.
1: Right.
0: Because all of a sudden, like, nobody wants me?
1: Yeah.
0: Steve Cohen did him a solid by saying, after you turned me down, I still gave you the lifeline of a 1+1 deal.
1: Right.
0: So you guys can yell and scream all you want about David Stearns. To be fair, Stearns didn't want him 2 years ago and told Steve Cohen, I think his best days are behind him. That's factual.
1: Yeah.
0: But Steve Cohen overruled his general manager and tried twice to make sure that Pete Alonso stayed with the New York Mets.
1: I don't think that's been reported in that many places. I don't think Met fans know that. I listening to Evan today, Evan is unaware of that.
0: Well, they should be aware of it. I've been saying it on this show for a year now.
1: Evan believes that the contract extension that was offered to them that he turned down while he was still with the Mets, they offered him a long-term contract extension before he hit free agency, 2 years before he hit free agency.
0: That is not accurate.
1: Well, that's accurate. That's
0: they offered him a 7-year contract. Okay. I think the number is 168.
1: Okay,
0: you could fact check me on that.
2: The only thing I have is a 7-year 158.
0: Right. So maybe I'm just making up the 6 instead of a 5. But that's what happened. Steve Cohen made him an offer and met with him in person and begged him to sign that offer, and he didn't. Go ahead.
3: Also, to be fair, and I wanted Pete back, and I have no problem with Met fans chanting fire Stearns. He twice went and looked for other contracts, other places. So, yes, he wanted to stay a Met. I agree with that. After no one wanted him. And he came back.
1: Yeah.
3: He signed in February. It's not like he signed in December.
0: And by the way, he signed here because Steve Cohen was nice enough to say, yes, I'll meet with you after Pete turned him down.
3: Yeah.
0: Remember, he made him an offer that his baseball people told him, this is a stupid offer. You don't have to offer Pete that much money now. Turned out he has the great year on the one-on-one contract, and the Orioles overpay him. Good for him.
1: Mm-hmm.
0: So I guess at the end of the day, Boras was right, and Pete got more money.
1: Yes.
0: But this notion, this narrative that's out there, that Steve Cohen is the reason that Pete Alonso is not a Met for life is not factually accurate.
1: It's not that he's the reason. He's not the reason he is a Met. And he could have been.
0: Well, the second time around, he said, I'm not doing this again.
1: Yeah.
0: If you want to go test the market on this one, it's on you, kid.
1: Why not match the offer for the Orioles?
0: Because, I'll tell you why. Because as a business person, I made you the best offer when nobody made you an offer. Yeah. And you turned your back on me.
1: Well, that's not business.
0: And then what
1: that's
0: did I
1: personal.
0: Do?
1: As a business person, he should do what business
0: is. No, but when you're in the cutthroat environment that Steve Cohen has lived in and been more successful than just about anyone else on the planet.
1: That's fair.
0: There's a different level of self-respect than a lot of people have. I made you an offer that was stupid. You turned your back on that offer. Okay, you're a big boy. You're an adult. You're allowed to. We can be friends afterwards.
1: Yeah, but
0: then you came to me on bended knee, and you begged me, please.

0: please, I want to come back. I have no offers out there. And I did right by you.
1: Mm-hmm.
0: And then me doing right by you, not once, but twice, you repaid me for that by going to Baltimore. At some point, I've got to say no to you. And that's what happened. Yeah. And anybody that disputes that is lying to you. Because that's the direct fact of what took place.
2: You don't think that in any way that Pete Alonso was tired of trying to go back to the Mets and be like, listen, I'm finally getting paid. You want to come and get me? You want to give me
0: money? No, because at that point, now you have David Stearns reminding Steve Cohen, I'm telling you, he's not worth that money. Mm-hmm. We're not going to get our bang for the investment. Now, by the way, year one goes to Pete.
3: Yeah.
0: Pete obviously leads the American League in RBIs.
3: Yep.
0: He's going to hit how many home runs?
3: 40, close to 40.
0: About 38, 39, 40 home runs.
3: I think he's got 35 now.
2: He's got 35.
0: So. Yeah, so good for him.
4: Three more wins.
0: Good for him.
3: Yeah.
0: Right?
2: Three more wins.
0: Guess what? Pete Alonso's also not playing in the postseason this year.
3: No.
0: He's not. And even if he's on the Mets, obviously, probably not good enough to carry the Mets, but you don't know. So we have to stop this invented narrative that this is on Steve Cohen. Now, if you want to blame David Stearns, David Stearns didn't want him 3 years ago or 2 years ago.
3: Well, here's the one thing I'll push back on. Like, to me, yes, he offered him a contract, right? He offered him a contract that was a significant contract. He turned it down. That's business. He turned down a contract. Then when he has the monster year and the money is there for him and the Orioles and other teams are willing to give him long-term contracts, then that's up to you to decide whether or not now it's the right investment to, and he said it wasn't. Pete would have taken the same contract that the Orioles gave him if the Mets gave it to him.
0: Let me give you one more.
3: Yeah.
0: Facts. These facts cannot be argued. Okay? That offseason, when he turned Steve down and had no other offers and came back to Steve for the 1+1 deal.
1: Mm-hmm.
0: You may remember when Pete Alonso went to the Vatican. You remember that story?
1: Yes.
0: He and his wife went out to the Vatican?
1: Yes, yes.
0: He went to the Vatican to pray there because he was so spooked about the fact he didn't have a single offer.
1: Mm-hmm.
0: Nobody wanted Pete Alonso. That is a fact. The New York Mets offered him in the middle of 2022 with a year and a half left on his deal.
3: In the middle of 2022.
0: That seven-year deal for $158 that everybody's talking about.
3: Yeah.
0: If Pete Alonso wanted to be a Met for life, the paperwork was on his desk. All he had to do was sign it.
3: Yeah.
0: But so again, can be revisionist historians. We can yell and scream about David Stearns all we want. David Stearns had the worst season any general manager in the sport of baseball had. That's not up for debate. He was terrible. Not a single decision he made panned out. But as much as I've had my issues with Steve Cohen did everything in his power to make sure that Pete Alonso was a Met for life. And all Pete had to do was say thank you and sign a piece of paper for 7 years, $158 million. And they did that with a year and a half left on his deal.
3: Yeah, but that's what I'm saying. Like, all right, so he was offered a contract. So was Aaron Judge. Aaron Judge turned it down. And then Aaron Judge had a monster year.
0: Yep.
3: And the Yankees had to give him a big-time contract, and Aaron Judge came back.
0: Well, the Yankees valued Aaron Judge more than the Mets valued Pete Alonso.
3: Bingo.
0: Yeah.
3: Bingo.
0: And guess what?
3: They didn't value him enough to bring him back.
0: Guess why? Aaron Judge is a better baseball player than Pete Alonso.
3: I get it. But the money wasn't close. You know, I mean, it was
0: the money. What was the San Francisco offer? Do you remember what it was?
3: Because
0: it was between the Yankees and the Giants,
3: It was right there. I think it was pretty much the same offer. The Yankees went the one more year after Judge asked
0: for
3: it. But there are rumors now that the San Diego Padres offered him $400 million. But
0: is that confirmed? Is that factual?
3: I think that's been kind of confirmed as factual.
0: Okay.
3: But the point being, like, he bet on himself and said, thanks, but no thanks. I don't want to sign a contract now. I want to get to free agency. When they got to free agency, the market wasn't there, and he had to come back to the Mets with his tail between his legs,
0: correct,
3: and the Mets gave him a one-year
0: deal.
3: Which
0: they didn't have to do.
3: They did not have to do.
0: And to play that out, let's say the Mets don't do that.
3: But then he earned this contract he got from the Orioles, and if the Mets wanted him to the point where the owner's standing on the field last night saying this will always be your home, if you wanted it to be Pete Alonso's home, you could have paid him the money the Orioles
0: paid
3: him.
0: Yeah, but that goes both ways.
3: You chose not to.
0: Goes both ways. They're both at fault. If you really wanted him, yes.
3: No, but Pete bet on himself like countless others, like Max Scherzer has done, like Juan Soto did, like Aaron Judge did. Countless guys turned down long-term contracts while they're still under contract.
0: So then why did he go to the Vatican to pray that he'd get an offer?
3: Because he bet on himself and failed year one, and he had no offer.
0: And who bailed him out?
3: The Mets gave him a one-year
0: deal. So why do we talk about that part of it? The Mets bailed him out. He was at the Vatican praying because he didn't have any

0: offers.
1: Yeah.
0: And then along comes Steve Cohen and bailed him out.
1: Well, I mean, he would have got an
0: like,
1: offer.
0: We can't, that happened.
1: He would eventually, someone would have eventually given him a one-year deal.
0: How do you know that?
1: Because someone was going to give him
0: Nobody
1: a one-year
0: did. Deal. Not a single team made him an offer.
1: The guy hit how many home runs? Someone was eventually going to give him a one-year deal. The big long-term deal wasn't there. And if he was only going to sign a one-year deal, he wanted it to be with the Mets.
0: Guess what? Nobody did, though.
1: Someone would have eventually.
0: Okay.
1: I'm sorry. He's Pete Alonso. He just leading the American League in RBI.
0: And guess what?
1: No one was going to say, here's 1 year, $25 million.
0: I can say as a fact, nobody did.
1: Somebody would have.
0: Well, that's easy to say that.
1: No, because they
0: and I don't disagree with you,
1: because eventually,
0: nobody did.
1: Because they knew that wasn't going to be good enough to get him. He was going to go back to the Mets.
0: Okay. But the point again is, nobody did. Do I think he would have been done with his career? No, I don't.
1: Obviously. Someone would have paid him to that.
0: But I can tell you that nobody made him an offer. I just hate when people invent things.
1: No one's inventing anything.
0: This crazy narrative that, yo, somehow Steve Cohen wronged Pete Alonso.
1: No,
0: that's hogwash.
1: I don't think wronged is the right term. I agree with you. He didn't wrong Pete Alonso, but he didn't want him. I'm sorry. He didn't want him.
0: He didn't want him
1: enough.
0: He offered him 7 years of $1.58, and when nobody wanted Pete Alonso, he gave him a charity offer.
1: Oh, it wasn't a charity offer.
2: Can I just say something? Steve Cohen did want Pete Alonso. Unfortunately, Steve Cohen did the right thing by not bullying his president of baseball operations to go and pay Pete Alonso. That's where he went wrong. But I mean,
0: let me ask you a question. Why do you guys, I'm not saying you, because I don't think you're doing this as much as Pete might be doing it. Maybe I'm wrong on both.
2: Okay. Mm-hmm.
0: Why does everybody neglect to remember that when Pete didn't have any offers at all, it's Steve Cohen that made him an offer?
2: But I'm on Steve.
0: Why doesn't that count for something?
2: I don't 100%. I'm on Steve Cohen's side. My biggest issue is he's allowing David Sturgis to run the team, which he should be. He should be.
0: Yes.
2: But David Sturgis is making the wrong moves.
0: By the way, David Sturgis didn't make a single right move this offseason.
1: Yeah,
0: but you're conflating the Alonso story with that.
1: No, but here's the point. They offered him a long-term contract before he hit free agency.
0: Year and a half
1: He said no.
0: Yep.
1: I want to test free agency. I think I'm that good.
0: Okay.
1: Then he gets the free agency off a bad year, which, by the way, he had a great postseason, including the biggest home run arguably in Mets franchise history, right?
0: Yep.
1: So he gets the free agency, and the long-term offers aren't there. There's no offers there.
0: Correct.
1: So he comes back to the Mets.
0: How did he come back?
1: And eventually, tail between his legs.
0: He begged Steve Cohen.
1: Tail between his legs.
0: Yeah.
1: Because there was no contract. And eventually, I think there was an assumption that there would be a meeting of the minds and the rest of the baseball didn't want to bid against Steve Cohen. And eventually, the short-term deal that was only out there was going to be signed by the Mets. So, but my point being, he did come back and they gave him the one-year deal. So they didn't offer him a long-term contract at that moment. They didn't think he was worth a long-term contract. They eventually gave him the one-year deal. Then he has the great year, earns the long-term contract. Multiple teams are willing to give him long-term contracts, and they say no thanks.
0: Well, who else offered him a long-term contract?
1: I think who's the other
2: Phillies
1: teams
2: were in the
0: Phillies. Phillies never made him an offer.
1: It was going to be the winner who they got Schwarber. Whoever was going to be the Schwarber loser.
0: So
1: was
0: I guess Schwarber
1: pay
0: resigned first, yeah.
1: Yes.
0: Because they never made him an offer.
1: Baltimore offered Schwarber a big time contract. He ends up staying with Philadelphia.
0: That's right.
1: And then Baltimore immediately.
0: Because I can tell you, the Phillies never made Pete an offer.
1: No,
0: I can tell you that's also factual.
1: Because they got Schwarber.
0: Right.
1: If they didn't get Schwarber, maybe they would have.
0: Okay,
1: but the
0: way,
1: point
0: maybe.
1: Is, the money was there. They decided not to go get him, and whether that's the owner allowing the guy he hired to make baseball decisions, which is a prudent process.
0: Last thing, we got to take a break. My final thing on this
1: is you can't look
0: at the Pete Alonso history with the Mets solely through the glasses of last offseason. You have to include what happened prior to that if you want to tell the entire story. You can't only look at, well, after the good year and the 1+1 contract, the Mets didn't make him an offer. That's fair. That's fine. But you can't forget what they did from the year before that.
1: Yeah, but just
0: Pete Alonso would be out of baseball if not for Steve
1: Cohen. Business is business. They did him a favor year one. They didn't want him year two.
0: Yeah, but let's not forget year one. That's all.
1: Yeah, but I don't even know if it's doing him a favor. They signed
0: a 1-year deal. They gave him a job.
1: He was going to have a job. He's Pete Alonso. He's going to have a job.
0: Okay, except nobody offered him one.
1: You could say to me that someone eventually, once the Mets come out and say, we are not giving him anything, not a year, not anything, someone's offering Pete Alonso a year to play baseball.
0: So then the question is, how come nobody did?
1: I mean, you know, Griffin Cannon got a year to play baseball. Someone's going to give Pete Alonso a year to play baseball.
0: Except nobody did.
1: They would have eventually.
0: Well, it's easy to say that.
1: No, it's more than easy.
0: But it didn't happen.
1: I like
0: to live in the real world. I live in facts.
1: Here's the real world.
0: Nobody made him an offer.
1: The franchise leader in home runs was a free agent and was offered a big-time contract from the Baltimore Orioles, and the richest owner in the sport said, go take it. That is what happened.
0: A year after he saved his ass and kept him in baseball.
1: Whatever.
0: And a year after, and a year before that.
1: They didn't even match it. He would have taken maybe, how do we know Pete Alonso takes the hometown discount and says, you know what, you did me a favor, I'll do you a favor.
0: He probably wouldn't
1: have. They offered him nothing.
0: He was greedy.
1: They offered him nothing.
0: He might not have taken a discount. He's a greedy bastard. Sorry.
1: Okay.
0: I know. It's all because of Brandon Nimmo. If Brandon Nimmo doesn't get that deal from with Scott Boras, Pete Alonso never leaves his agent.
2: It's Nimmo's fault now?
0: It's Nimmo's wife's fault.
2: Oh.
0: Yeah. I told you, vagina's undefeated. Pete Alonso's wife said, listen, baby, we're going with Scott Boras because Nimmo just got $100 million and he stinks.
2: Mm-hmm.
0: Yeah, and he's like, okay, whatever you say. That's what happened.
1: Then he got a one-year deal.
0: Yes.
1: He broke the all-time franchise home run record.
0: Yeah.
1: And then he got
0: which is, by the way, an embarrassing number.
1: Then he got a better contract.
0: 263 home runs. We're celebrating it like he's Babe Ruth.
2: When he makes the Hall of Fame, is he going to the Mets or
0: the Hall of Fame?
2: He's going to hit 500 home runs.
0: No, he's not.
2: He's one away from 300.
0: Yeah.
2: He's got plenty of years left.
0: Is that right?
2: Yes.
0: Okay, we'll see what happens to power hitters in their mid-30s.
2: In 5 years, check
0: it. Yeah, he's not hitting 500 home runs. He's not going to the Hall of Fame. He's never been a Hall of Fame player. Stop it. Just because he has 260 home runs for the Mets doesn't mean he's a Hall of Famer.
2: 299 career home runs right now.
0: I thought he hit his 300th.
1: Is he one short? Him and Lindor are one short.
0: Is that right?
1: They have the same number of
2: home
1: runs.
2: They're going to celebrate today.
0: Yeah. Lindor with the fake clapping last night. He was clapping while he was muttering under his breath. I hate you. I never liked you.
1: And
0: no te gusta.
1: I wouldn't say
0: no
1: God on gusta. The fans, but he said, maybe next time show our pitcher some love.
0: Yeah.
1: Yeah.
0: Yeah. Hates Pete Alonso. Yeah. No te gusta, amigo. Oh, sorry. All right, we got to take a break. I apologize. I skipped a break. Everyone's yelling at me. There's this new clock we're following. I didn't follow it. That's called...
1: It's a new clock?
0: It's a gut. Sometimes you have to go to your gut.
1: No, you go to your gut. We were in a good discussion.
0: Craig Carden here. Small business owners love what they do. Went to the Vatican to pray that somebody would sign him in an offseason. He was so scatterbrained. 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
4: 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Davis Webb has taken over the play calling for the Broncos offense. 10 points and only 176 yards gained offensively. That's for this new look offense. You have to wonder how long Sean Payton will wait before taking back the play calling duties. I'm Chris Black.
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5: On a beautiful Tuesday, the only city in America with not one but 2 undefeated football teams, Jets and Giants, are both 1-0. Quick little look-see at the expectations for this weekend's games. Obviously, the New York Giants wait till Monday night to play the winless Rams. And as we sit here today, your upstart New York Giants are still a touchdown underdog, okay? Mm-hmm. New York Jets coming back to MetLife Stadium for the home opener against the Green Bay Packers. Packers 0-1 after their embarrassing loss to Carson Wentz and the Minnesota Vikings. And the Jetropolitans are underdog by 3.5.
6: You know what's funny?
5: What's funny? That the Jets for the second consecutive week are smaller underdogs than the Giants?
6: No, exactly right. Because I want to, you like to play this game. First of all, I'm seeing, what'd you say?
5: 3.5.
6: I see 4.5. But okay. I'm seeing 4.5.
5: Thing.
6: No, it's not. And here's
5: what side are you on?
6: I'm on multiple sites.
5: I'm on CBSSports.com. It says 3.5.
6: They're wrong.
5: Okay.
6: Here's my point. Here's my point.
5: Because you want to settle at 4?
6: You want to play this. Let's settle at 4 then. You played this game last week, and you're like, oh, is it more embarrassing that you're at home against a... Let me ask you a question.
5: Go ahead.
6: All right. I know the Rams lost. Okay?
5: Yes, they
6: got beat up.
5: Yeah.
6: But it's the Rams. The Green Bay Packers embarrassed themselves.
5: They blew a lead in the fourth quarter to the Vikings. Yeah.
6: To whom? Carson Wentz.
5: Carson Wentz and the Vikings.
6: They embarrassed themselves.
5: Yeah, in Minnesota.
6: And now they're going on the road, and the Jets are at home, and they're only 2.5 point less dogs than the Giants against the Super Bowl favorite on the road across the country?
5: I thought the Giants are Super Bowl champions this year. The Giants are starting a 10-year run of at least 10 wins, you said.
6: Yeah, something like that, yeah.
5: Yeah, uh-huh. And they're a touchdown underdog.
6: Yes.
5: What good team in the history of football has ever been a touchdown underdog?
6: What good team is the 4.5 point underdog home, 4.5 point underdog at home to a Packers team that doesn't have their star running back, doesn't have their best defensive player, and gave up 50 points to Carson Wentz in the fourth quarter?
5: The Bills were in a playoff game 2 years ago.
6: Mm-hmm.
5: Next question.
6: Excuse me?
5: The Bills were 2.5 point underdogs to the Chiefs in the playoffs 2 years ago.
6: The Bills?
5: So I just answered your question. So what other questions do you have? Winner!
6: What do the Bills have to
5: do with this? Said what good team is underdogged by 2.5 or 3 points
6: four
5: at
6: and
5: home.
6: Half points at home.
5: Well, here it says here 3.5.
6: No, to a team.
5: Yeah.
6: That,
5: so the answer is the Bills.
6: To a team that
5: in a playoff
6: lost
5: game.
6: To Carson gave up, 30 points in the fourth
5: great,
6: quarter to Carson Wentz without their star, without their running back, and without their best defensive player.
5: It was an embarrassing performance in the fourth quarter.
6: So I'm just
5: now, the refs had a little something to do with it, but
6: just saying.
5: Packers embarrassed
6: Packers
5: themselves.
6: 4.5 points favorites on the road without their running back, without their best defensive player.
5: You're just going to take shots at the Jets?
6: I'm not taking shots. I'm just
5: saying.
6: You
5: do what you got
6: to
5: do.
6: You wanted to play this game last week, and I'm curious which one speaks more to you.
5: For people that weren't listening maybe last week, what I said was, and as I was poking fun at the Bear a little bit, it was interesting to me that the Jets were smaller underdogs on the road than the Giants were at home. That's a talking point.
6: Okay.
5: That's a storyline.
6: If you say so. So now I'm asking about this storyline.
5: But you're a bigger underdog.
6: Yeah, but you were
5: a bigger underdog last week. You're a bigger underdog this week.
6: They're going across the country to play the Super Bowl favorites.
5: You're the third biggest underdog on the card this weekend. That's how much respect people have for the Giants.
6: On the road.
5: Yeah, I know. I know. And the expectations you lose to the Rams. I get it. Mm. But not this team.
6: You watch.
5: It's a different team.
6: You watch. You watch.
5: I think they can beat the Rams.
6: All I said yesterday was, is that all of our hopes and expectations in when he first got hired came to realization in the first game of the year. And now I'm more confident that that's the case. When he took over, we said the Giants are now a football team.
5: I agree.
6: And they will be a winning football team year in and year out. All I said yesterday was, week one stamped that. Now I feel like it's more tangible and real than ever.
5: So the New York Jets have signed veteran wide receiver Sterling Shepard to the practice squad.
6: How about that?
5: There you go.
6: There you go.
5: You want to call Shep up real quick? You have his number or no? I got to give it to you?
7: I think you have it, and I don't.
5: All right, I do have it, because he's a friend. I own him in golf, too, by the way. He's still bitter about that.
6: Mm-hmm.
5: I'll send it to you. All right, see if Sterling wants... let me text him first. Congrats on coming by, blah, blah, blah. Then we'll set you up. Let's take some calls anyway. John's in Long Island on the fan. John, good afternoon. How are you, buddy?
8: I'm very good, man. Thanks for taking the call.
5: Of course.
8: I've been listening to you guys for a while. I think I still want to talk about what I want to talk about, but you guys might be tired of it.
6: No,
8: but,
6: by all means. Thanks for holding.
8: I want to talk about just, like, the history of the celebrations in baseball. You know, I hear it every year, but I listen to you guys all the time. I hear it every year. Everybody's always complaining, especially the Yankees. And I get it. The Yankees, we expect more. But, I mean, the celebrations, there were two back in the day, right? And then in 69, there was division, so now there's three. And then in 95, there's a potential for a fourth with the wild card. And then in 2012, there's a potential for a fifth because of the second wild card. But these celebrations, you know, they started – like becoming way more prominent in the early 2000s. And then 2010, if you remember, the Yankees celebrated the wild card while still in the division that they lost by a game. They probably will do the same this year to the same team.
5: So let's just get to your overall take. You like them celebrating making the playoffs or you don't?
8: Well, it's not like it's like I'm indifferent. It's not up to me, you know?
5: No, it is. What's your opinion? Were you bothered by it yesterday or not?
8: No, I'm bothered by the fans complaining about it, so I want to give the explanation of why.
5: Yeah, but I don't need a history lesson, with all due respect. I'm not going to go year after year and what
6: it's
5: the Yankees did and how they celebrated
6: it. And there's more teams that make the playoffs.
5: By
6: right?
5: So I don't think it's more prevalent at all. It's just more teams make the playoffs. There's more rounds of the playoffs, so you see it more.
6: Right.
5: I don't remember a single time or year in my lifetime where a team that clinched a postseason didn't celebrate it.
6: Mm-hmm.
5: Before there were wild cards, before there was anything but division winners getting in, the team that made it to the postseason always celebrated it. That's not new. It's just that we have more teams making it now.
6: Yep.
5: So it seems like it's happening more, but it's not.
6: Mm-hmm.
5: And I don't want to be rude to the caller, but like, I don't need a history lesson.
6: And the Yankee fan is pissed, as am I. But the Yankee fan is pissed that they didn't win the division. They should win the division. The Rays, with a quarter of their payroll, are winning the division. And the Yankees should be embarrassed. They're the wild card team, not celebrating it. I mean, and that's, to me, a silly take.
5: It's stupid. It's like stupid. Biting off your nose to spite your face.
6: I agree.
5: Like, I don't like the manner in which I got to the postseason, so I'm not going to enjoy getting there.
6: No, it's,
5: again, it's asinine.
6: It's about the ride, man. And this is what I'm talking about. And I said, you know, the Yankees, what was the term I used? Jaded?
5: Who knows?
6: Like, who knows what I said?
5: Weird words.
6: Who knows? J-A-D-E-D, jaded.
5: If you had to take a guess, Big Mac, since 2000, how many wild card teams or non-division winners, right, have won the World Series? Since 1995 when it started. There you go.
6: 10.
5: Well, that's a pretty good guess.
6: Right around 10.
5: 8.
6: 8.
5: Point is, it happens.
6: Yeah, of course it happens.
5: So the reason I bring that up is the last time it happened was the 23 Texas Rangers.
6: Yeah.
5: They were a wild card team. They won the World Series.
6: Not only were they a wild card team, they were a team that led the division almost the entire season, fell on their face in late August and September, and allowed the Astros to sneak up and bite them in the ass and win the division.
5: Got it.
6: And it was like they were an afterthought going into the postseason. Oh, that team sucked. They had the division all year. They've been terrible. Their bullpen was the worst bullpen in the sport in the month of August and September. And then suddenly they got hot and played well and won the whole damn thing.
5: Yeah.
6: So, like, again.
5: And the reason I bring that up is,
6: of course,
5: it's happened 8 times.
6: Mm-hmm.
5: Meaning, you got to get in. Once you're in, roll the dice.
6: Got to play well.
5: Why wouldn't you celebrate being in the tournament?
6: It doesn't, because...
5: And by the way, I'll give you an example.
6: Because
5: March
6: we've
5: Madness.
6: Become jaded for 34 straight years. We think it's a birthright.
5: Stupid.
6: No, but I'm not
5: okay,
6: saying...
5: Okay, let me ask you a question.
6: Just telling you.
5: You like March Madness like we do?
6: Everyone loves March
5: Madness.
6: Yeah,
5: all right. I know you're not the biggest college basketball guy until the tournament,
6: until
5: but...
6: Until the tournament.
5: You love college basketball at the tournament time, right?
6: Yes, I love basketball and I love the tournament.
5: When they put the video on those teams, I'll give you an example. When they put the video on a team that's been in the tournament for 25 consecutive years,
6: mm-hmm.
5: do those kids jump up and cheer when their seeding's announced?
6: Yeah.
5: Yeah, they do.
6: Mm-hmm.
5: Should they not? Because, well,
6: no.
5: You're usually a 2 seed, but this year you got in as a 4 seed,
6: right.
5: So you shouldn't enjoy the moment.
6: Right.
5: It's stupid.
6: It is stupid.
5: Yeah.
6: You think
5: St. John's is going to celebrate being a 3 seed this year?
6: Hopefully.
5: When they expect to be a 1 seed?
6: Mm-hmm.
5: You never know. Right, if there's a team in college basketball,
6: you think they're going to be a 1 seed? Is that the?
5: Oh, I can't say now, but there's an expectation that they are.
6: Mm.
5: Yeah, I mean, how many former professional Europeans do they have to sign before someone thinks they're good enough to win a championship?
6: But, yeah, but I just think I think Yankee fans again. I'm not saying, again, throwing parades are different than just taking a moment to acknowledge and celebrate. And again, it was somewhat subdued last night. It wasn't crazy like championship winning celebrations, but they had a good time. They definitely did. They were pouring champagne all over each other. But like, I just don't understand. It's for 34 straight years. I wonder how a 1993 Yankee fan would have felt.
5: Yeah.
6: Considering the 5 years prior, they were an embarrassment to the sport.
5: Correct.
6: The Yankees were a joke. Run by George Steinbrenner, by the way, where they were an absolute embarrassment. That team was a joke. And now if you would have told that 95, a 93 Yankee fan, hey, you're going to be a winning team for the next 34 years, they would have laughed at you.
5: Right.
6: And
5: there's no possible way that's going to happen.
6: 34 straight years of winning? Get the hell out of here. And yet, here we are, 34 straight years, and it's not worth throwing a parade, but it should impact Yankee fans a hell of a lot more than it does. They take this for granted. So we don't want to celebrate it because this is what's supposed to happen, because we've been conditioned. You've been conditioned because the Yankees are really good at this.
5: How do you think they celebrated last night after, you know, the champagne pop and they go back to the hotel?
6: Yeah.
5: I assume there's a restaurant in the hotel they probably went to.
6: They probably went out and had dinner.
5: What do you think Adam Booney did last night? You think Booney's with the guys?
6: No,
5: or you think like the coaches
6: staff.
5: Go their own way, players go their
6: My
5: way?
6: My guess is coaching
5: that
6: staff.
5: That kind of thing.
6: Yeah.
5: You think Aaron Judge gets invited to those dinners?
6: To the coaching staff dinners?
5: No. Like, you think...
6: Aaron Judge runs the dinners.
5: See, I don't know that he does.
6: Aaron Judge picks up the tab for the
5: I don't
6: dinners.
5: Know that he does.
6: Oh, he does.
5: I think he might have boxing gloves on when the bill comes.
6: Absolutely not.
5: You don't think
6: so? That's not what I've heard. Again, what I've heard, I heard they were going to get rained out last night.
5: You heard that Aaron Judge says, we're all going to the steakhouse...
6: No.
5: I got it.
6: No,
5: I have not heard that at
6: I
5: all.
6: I have not heard
5: I think he's probably like Boomer, boxing gloves.
6: I have not heard that Aaron Judge...
5: Oh, Craig will pay for it.
6: I have not heard that Aaron Judge says, hey, we just made the playoffs, everybody out on me. But I have heard that Aaron Judge takes care of teammates. Aaron Judge provides for travel for teammates. I've heard Aaron Judge walks into restaurants, sees kids who just got called up having dinner with their families, and picks up the check. I have heard Aaron Judge is a generous person.
5: Because if you're in Minnesota, you go to Manny's Steakhouse.
6: Clearly.
5: Manny's Steakhouse is the impetus for Morton's. Morton's stole the concept from Manny's.
6: You got to have the chicken at Manny's. Everyone knows that.
5: The chicken?
6: Mm-hmm.
5: No, you don't get the chicken at Manny's.
6: Isn't that, that's the commercial?
5: You don't get the chicken at Manny's. You get a Manny's?
6: Wait, Manny's is the, isn't Manny's the name of the restaurant that...
5: Inside the hotel.
6: No, that Francesa and Bill Parcells did commercial for?
5: Was it Manny's?
6: I thought that was the name.
5: Oh, if it was, they got me on that one.
6: Yeah.
5: That I don't remember. But Manny's is the steakhouse that Morton's copied when Morton's of Chicago decided to become a thing. Yeah. They're one of the rare steakhouses that serves, I want to. There's a cut of meat. Mm. It's called like the baseball cut. Have you heard that?
6: The baseball cut.
5: I might be bastardizing that.
6: No, I feel like I have heard the baseball cut.
5: Oh, I gotta check. Baseball cut steak. It's round like a baseball. A baseball steak is a thick center cut top sirloin steak. Yeah, so it's called the baseball cut.
6: Mm-hmm.
5: But if you're going to Manny's, you're not getting the

0: Facebook.
1: No, what are you getting?
0: You know what you're getting.
1: The chicken.
0: You're not getting the chicken and Maddie's.
1: You are.
0: You're not getting
1: you get the
0: chicken.
1: Veal. You get the chicken.
0: I'm not letting you get the chicken on my watch. You and I might get the steak for two, but we ain't getting the chicken.
1: Okay, I'm sorry. What do you get at Manny's? What are they famous for?
0: Well, they're famous for, you know, they bring the steak side to the table. This is a filet. This is a prime rib. This is our ribeye.
1: Mm-hmm.
0: Now, that whole thing. They're like, Morton's copied that from Manny's.
1: Yeah.
0: Yeah, they never became a chain, but they're like the most successful steakhouse in all of Minnesota or Minneapolis. Mm. But yeah, you get, like when you go to a steakhouse, I imagine you're probably a bone-in ribeye.
1: Yeah, or...
0: Right, or a bone-in filet, maybe.
1: It's, ribeye.
0: You're a ribeye guy.
1: Almost exclusively. You'd have to really, like, convince me that they do this better than whatever, like, I'm a ribeye guy. You'd have to convince me there's a certain cut of meat that they do great.
0: If they had Spinellis, would you get it nowadays or no?
1: Spinellis is on the ribeye.
0: It's the cap of
1: it. Yeah.
0: Yeah, but it's not a big enough piece.
1: I don't think they make them bigger.
0: They do. Well, they take a whole thing.
1: They'll take, like,
0: roll it, press it, make it like a filet.
1: Mm-hmm.
0: So good.
1: Well, I'm sure that's delicious.
0: Yeah, it's delicious. Most places don't serve that. You know, it's also something called cap meat, as you know.
1: Yeah.
0: But you go, you're a ribeye guy.
1: I'm a ribeye guy.
0: Are you a bone-in ribeye guy? I think it's a waste.
1: Yeah, I don't need
0: the bone-in.
1: No, I agreed.
0: Because you're paying for the bone.
1: Yeah.
0: It's like, oh, it's an 18-ounce bone-in ribeye.
1: Yeah.
0: But it's only 10 ounces of meat because the bones are damn heavy.
1: If that's the only ribeye on the menu, then that's probably what I'll get. But no, if there's just...
0: Boneless ribeye.
1: Yeah.
0: I'm with you all day.
1: Yeah,
0: night
1: I don't think I mess with it. Yeah. And I never get the
0: You're filet. Not a porterhouse guy? A little of each? A
1: little bit of both.
0: A little sampling of each?
1: Yeah.
0: Hmm? On this side, you have the filet. I'm like, dude, I've been to a steakhouse before.
1: Yeah, I
0: don't need instructions.
1: It's a little...
0: Does that bother you a little bit?
1: That people try to tell you stuff?
0: Like,
1: yeah.
0: If I look like I just got off the boat and never had a steak before, I don't mind the instructions.
1: Mm-hmm.
0: Like, if I go to a sushi place, maybe I need to know what I'm eating.
1: Yeah,
0: I'm with you on that.
1: Right, or how it's prepared.
0: But, like, if I go to a steakhouse, I don't need the waiter to tell me what the porterhouse is.
1: Right.
0: I ordered it. You know what I'm saying?
1: No, I hear you.
0: This whole thing, my own little pet peeve.
1: Yeah.
0: I also tell another pet peeve at a nice steakhouse.
1: Mm-hmm.
0: I don't want you to serve me. I don't need it. Like, if I order the cream spinach, you know, there's some steakhouses, the waiter comes over and he dolls some onto your plate.
1: Yeah.
0: I'm a grown man.
1: Yeah, I don't like that.
0: And I always tell the waiter, I can serve myself, sir, please. Don't serve me the cream spinach.
1: You're getting your 20-25%. Don't worry about
0: it. You're getting tipped handsomely.
1: Yeah.
0: I don't want you serving me my food. It's a weird thing for me. It's
1: I don't love that either.
0: Right?
1: It very rarely happens, though. You might go to more steakhouses than I do. That's very rare. Where do they do that?
0: Wolfgang's does it.
1: Wolfgang's does it?
0: Yeah.
1: Yeah.
0: Wolfgang's on Greenwich Street. Also, I think 33rd and Park. The guy, and they're nice about it. Like, I don't want. Stop it.
1: Yeah, you know,
0: like I've eaten at a restaurant before. I can serve myself the cream spinach.
1: You know, what I'm seeing a lot too is the table. Two things that I don't love that I don't need.
0: Some of them cut the steak. They try to feed you the steak
1: and the table made stuff. I don't need either. I'll be totally honest.
0: What's
1: with
0: that
1: you.
0: Mean?
1: Like, I don't need you to come over and make
0: Caesar.
1: The guacamole in front of me. Oh yeah, or make the Caesar salad.
0: Yeah, I'm with you.
1: Like, I really don't need to see you squash the anchovies into the wooden bowl with a fork.
0: Some 80-year-old guy with a bad bow tag on. This is how we do.
1: Yeah, exactly right. Whisking the egg and the anchovy. Just bring me my salad.
0: I'm with you 100%.
1: I don't need
0: the show. I didn't pay for the show.
1: Right. If I want a show, I'll go to Hibachi.
0: Exactly. Exactly. I'll open my mouth. You throw shrimps at it.
1: There you go.
0: I miss another one. Oh.
1: There you go. Let me see that onion volcano.
0: Honey, you're better at it. Oh, she got it. 888-808-1019. Carton Show on the Fan.
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2: 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A breakdown blocks the inbound Lincoln. It's an extra 20 minutes. Holland does better. Queens, Long Island Expressway, a westbound wreck at the Clearview has a couple of left lanes blocked. And somebody broke down on the northbound FDR in the 70s. The right lane is shut down. Get all your parlays, money line, and prop wagers made on all the sports action at the Meadowlands Racetrack. 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

0: I don't think
1: it's up there. It's up there.
0: I don't think it.
1: I want to be
0: anything close.
1: Well, there's a couple close ones.
0: Not for
1: but
0: me.
1: But it's up there, though.
0: Not for me.
1: It's about Rushmore.
0: It's number one with a bow.
1: You ever see her at a Radio City for the Christmas special, or not your thing yet?
0: I mean, I've watched it on TV.
1: Oh, that's a fair point.
0: And that is the greatest Christmas song of all time.
1: She claims to have written it.
0: Okay.
1: How about that? Like, mostly...
0: Doesn't she write some of her songs, or no? None of them?
1: Not a lot, I don't think.
0: Didn't we have this discussion that she's in the Songwriters Hall of Fame, but not the Rock and Roll Hall of Fame?
1: Yeah, she's in the Songwriters Hall of Fame, but she's not in the Rock and Roll Hall of Fame.
0: She has to have written some of them, then.
1: Yeah, I guess it's a fair point. Like, I don't get how she's not in the Rock and Roll Hall of Fame. She's one of the three greatest female singers of all time.
0: No, no doubt.
1: Right? No. It's her, Whitney Houston, and then we could argue the third person is.
0: Right.
1: There's Celine Dion, maybe, for some people.
0: Aretha
1: Adele
0: Franklin,
1: for some people.
0: I don't know.
1: Aretha for some people.
0: Yeah.
1: Maybe Patti LaBelle. Maybe, you know, if you're old enough, Liza Minnelli. I don't know. There's Etta James,
0: Etta James.
1: But how is she not in the Rock and Roll Hall of Fame?
0: Mariah Carey should be in the Rock and Roll Hall of Fame.
1: And it, she's
0: she
1: not
0: has too many number one hits.
1: Yeah, I think more than the Beatles, if I'm not mistaken,
0: I think
1: right?
0: She broke the Beatles record, yeah.
1: Yeah.
0: I mean, she's not the Beatles. But
1: maybe she like had sex with the head of the Rock and Roll Hall of Fame and like dumped his ass.
0: Maybe.
1: Something. She's not the only obvious.
0: No, we've had
1: like,
0: this,
1: yeah. Like Rock and Roll Hall of Fame. Oh, my spunk sucks. That's not even close to what I was saying.
0: Spell check?
1: Let's see. Not inducted yet. I don't know.
0: Most.
1: Mariah Carey.
0: Most famous artist.
1: Mariah Carey's not in there. She's been nominated multiple times. The Inks and the Black Crows, not in there.
0: Mm-hmm.
1: Inks were huge in the 80s, as you know.
0: No, I don't know.
1: Smashing Pumpkins, not in there.
0: They should be in there.
1: Motorhead, not in there.
0: Motorhead isn't in there?
1: Nope. No. Nope.
0: What?
1: Yeah. Not in there. Those
0: and
1: are the...
0: I'm not the biggest Motorhead guy. But
1: neither am I.
0: It's Motorhead.
1: Yeah. New Edition's not in there. So, there you go. Those are the obvious snubs, as they call it right here.
0: Wow.
1: Yeah. I think Barry Manilow's in there, though.
0: Of course.
1: He wrote the songs.
0: I love Barry Manilow.
1: Do you know what kind of songs he wrote?
0: The songs he sang?
1: Nope. He wrote the songs to make the young girls cry.
0: Oh, is that from something? Is that from a rap or something?
1: I write the songs that make the young girls cry.
0: What song is that from?
1: The Barry Manilow number one hit of all time, called
0: Andy?
1: "I Write the Songs."
0: No. Is that what it says? Is that the lyric that make the young girls cry?
1: I write the songs that make the young girls cry.
0: How does that not sound right to me?
1: I write songs that make It's his biggest hit of all time.
0: No, it's not.
1: It's twice as big as Mandy ever was.
0: No, it's not. Mandy's his biggest hit.
1: Mandy's a top four hit of Barry Manilow's.
0: No.
1: But not as big as I Write the Songs.
0: Definitely.
1: That was his first big hit. That's what made him famous. I write the songs. I write the songs.
0: Barry Manilow.
1: And music makes you deep.
0: Biggest hit.
1: Deep, boop, beep, doop. Yeah. How do you not know that song? Huh?
0: Barry Manilow.
1: Just trust me on this. Don't fact check me.
2: Copacabana?

0: Copacabana's a top five hit as well. Yeah.
1: Copacabana.
0: It's Mandy Copacabana. I write the songs.
1: Yeah.
0: He also wrote the McDonald's jingle, which he made more money on that than any other song he ever had. So there you go.
1: Yeah, I don't know.
0: So here is Eddie in Hamden on the Fan. Eddie, how are you, buddy?
2: Oh, I'm great. Right up until C-Mac started talking music.
0: Why? He knows his music as good as anybody.
2: Yeah, well, he doesn't know that Whitney Houston sang I Want to Dance with Somebody in 19...
1: No, come on.
2: Gave it to Mariah Carey.
1: That's Mariah Carey. Everybody knows Mariah Carey wrote that song.
0: I mean, Eddie, how could you get that one wrong?
1: I mean, it's Mariah Carey. It's her biggest hit. I don't understand.
0: It never ends.
1: I think I did that one very well. We haven't done it in a while.
0: That's very good.
1: I think I snuck it in very, very well.
0: Eddie, appreciate you, buddy.
1: I think I snuck that one in very, very well.
0: That was very smooth.
1: That
0: it was in rhythm.
1: Smooth one, yep.
0: Yeah, you get a point for that.
1: I do.
0: For
1: I do.
0: For sure. For sure. Everybody knows. Hey, Big Mac, how dumb could you be? I love it. Here's Robert in Plainview on the Fan. Bobby, how are you?
3: Pretty good. How are you guys doing today?
0: Well,
1: good. How are you?
3: I tell you, my biggest problem with these celebrations is it's all staged with the goggles and the plastic and nobody's drinking. I mean, I'm old enough to remember the Mets in 69. You got Tom Seaver and, you know, Tommy Agee and, you know, Jerry Kuzman, they're all drinking. Like, granted, it was the World Series. They didn't have to play anymore, but this thing's all staged with the glasses and ha-ha, you know, covered with the lockers. It's not organic, and that's my
0: fair.
3: Biggest problem.
0: By the way, I agree with that. It's not organic the way it once was, and, well, you know, they basically put shower curtains up in front of the locker stalls, and everyone's got the huge goggles now, and I don't see anybody ever drinking, but it's still awesome.
1: No, it's awesome.
0: It's still great.
1: Again, what I call last night, awesome. Like, I knew they were going to clinch the playoffs. It's been, you know, weeks and weeks that we knew they were going to be a wild card team. Last night was just one. You take a second to just celebrate that they're going to the playoffs again. And I know that's not enough, but they're going to the playoffs again. It was a long season. And I can't tell you how many Yankee fans hit me up all year. They're not making it this year. They suck without Judge. They have no chance. This is a terrible team, an embarrassing group. This team overcame Judge missing 3 months, Fried missing 3 months, Cole missing the first month and a half, Rodon missing time, Stanton being gone the entire year. Like, they overcame a lot. They battled through one tough stretch in the middle of the season at the end of June, early July. They've been winning now for a while, and they've had a good year. They're going back to the playoffs, and you just take one moment to just acknowledge that and enjoy it after 5 months, 6 months of riding every night with this team.
0: I agree.
1: Like, I don't know why. And this is what, like, as I get the ultimate. I get the ultimate, you have to win a championship or the years of failure. Like, I get that. We all get that. I know I'm Mr. Yankee Shill and Mr. Positivity. I get that. We all get that. There's only one way to enjoy it at the end. But why does that mean we can't enjoy anything all year long?
0: I agree.
1: That's where I lose it. Why can't you enjoy last night, even if you know when it all ends, if they're not champions, you won't look fondly on last night. You won't remember, go, well, they did at least make the playoffs and that night was awesome. I get that. No one's going to look back on last night and go, wow, what a great moment. But in the moment, can you just take a night out and forget all the crap about how you hate Aaron Boone and Brian Cashman and acknowledge this team that, yes, might not win a division, battled their ass off through a bunch of injuries and a downturn and an offense that didn't score runs and everything else, but found a way to go on to probably win more than 90-plus games, be at least the second-best team in the American League record-wise, and have a chance to win a championship. And in the moment, we can take a second to enjoy it?
0: Yeah, I agree.
1: I don't get it.
0: By the way, I think a lot of the people calling in are also not necessarily Yankee fans.
1: Yeah.
0: Like, you have to take that into account as well.
1: Yeah.
0: Like, these are Met fans or fans of other teams that want to bust your balls for, oh, really? We're participation trophy celebrations now?
1: Yeah.
0: That's what Yankee fans are?
1: Yeah.
0: The far majority of Yankee fans enjoyed last night for what it was worth.
1: The far majority.
0: You didn't win a championship last night, but you got into the tournament.
1: Yeah.
0: That's it.
1: That's it.
0: Like, you're not dancing and Irish jigging here today.
1: No, I'm not at all.
0: You didn't celebrate. You didn't buy us lunch today. You didn't say, hey, guys, it's on me. Because the Yankees, no, they made the playoffs. And it was a fait accompli.

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2: 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The Kansas City Chiefs were back last night in a vintage performance. Patrick Mahomes beat the Broncos 31-10. Kenneth Walker III ran for 173 yards and a touchdown in his debut for KC. And Mahomes looked fully healthy in his return from ACL surgery with 184 passing yards and three total touchdowns. I'm Adam Abdallah.
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1: Hey, it's Jen Hatmaker. 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
9: 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Jersey southbound 287 onto 440 northbound. It's a standstill out of Metuchen over to Smith Street on 440 northbound with a collision. Brooklyn westbound belt. You got an accident at Cross Bay Boulevard and another wreck on the westbound belt just past Rockaway Parkway. Out of town at the George West Side, the best of it. Lincoln 20 to 30 minutes in. Inbound Newark Bay extension at the Holland. Better way out of Jersey and into Manhattan at this hour. 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
1: November 19th, a one night only. Madison Square Garden. It's the 50th anniversary of, I forget the name of the album, but Stevie Wonder. The
2: song, is it The Key to Life?
1: Is that the one?
2: Something Key to Life.
1: You know, it's Songs in the Key to Life.
2: Songs in the Key of Life.
1: One night only, Madison Square Garden. It sold out in less than 10 minutes.
2: Wow.
1: Yeah, Stevie Wonder. You ever seen Stevie in concert?
2: No.
1: I did once.
2: Would love to.
1: I saw him once. But I think maybe that's a show we go to. Matter of fact, I think that's a show that I try to have him come into the You're Gonna Die Soon podcast.
2: Stevie Wonder?
1: Yeah, you never know.
2: I mean, you never know, but I don't...
1: How old is Stevie Wonder? By the way, Lionel Richie, too.
2: He was young when he started.
1: Lionel Richie is having some health issues as well.
2: Yeah, no, I saw he canceled some shows.
1: Yeah.
2: I was listening.
1: Got to sit down with him, too.
2: I was listening to Say You, Say Me the other day. I love that song.
1: Say You, Say Me.
2: Do you remember the movie that came with? Do you remember the movie?
1: You want to give me a hint?
2: Yeah.
1: Do you know it off the top of your head?
2: I forget the name of the movie.
1: It was the theme song from a movie?
2: It's not. It was like the song that came out for the movie. It's with Gregory Hines. And a Russian actor, and it's about like...
1: Oh, the ballet.
2: White
1: Baryshnikov.
2: White Knights?
1: Maybe. Is that the name of it? I know the movie, but it's him and Baryshnikov.
2: Yeah.
1: Yeah. With damn tight little panties
2: on. They're like stuck in Russia, and they have to dance like...
1: They got to dance their way to freedom. Is what it is, Biggs.
2: They got to dance their way to freedom.
1: Yeah, but exactly your toes, right. Kid.
2: Yeah.
1: The best Gregory Hines movie of all time was with Billy Crystal.
2: Great underrated cop movie that nobody talks about.
1: Yeah.
2: One of the great buddy cop
1: movies. Running Scared,
2: absolutely.
1: Great buddy cop movie. Yeah.
2: Very good. But that's not the best movie he's ever in, unfortunately.
1: Gregory Hines?
2: Yeah.
1: Well, it's not White Knights with Baryshnikov.
2: No, it's a good movie, though, White Knights.
1: Gregory Hines movie. Wow, that's going to be a good one.
2: And it's a comedy.
1: Stella lost her groove?
2: No. Nope.
1: Stella got her groove back, whatever the Stella thing was?
2: Nope, no Stella's involved in this.
1: It's a comedy?
2: Mm-hmm.
3: Waiting to Exhale?
2: Now, again, you might disagree with me.
1: Waiting to Exhale is actually what I was thinking when I said Stella got a groove back.
2: I think that's the one he's in, yeah. You might disagree with me. I think it's the best movie he's in.
1: Oh, so it's debatable? It's not like we all agree?
2: I think it's by far the best.
1: You think it's by far? Oh, History of the World Part 2.
2: History of the World.
3: Nice.
2: No doubt.
1: He plays a eunuch. A fake eunuch. Eunuchs come gather.
2: Yeah, he's one of the
1: he's the only guy without a boner.
2: In that one scene.
1: I'm with
2: scene,
1: the boner,
2: yes.
1: My bad. Yeah, yeah.
2: Yeah, he's the only guy with a boner.
1: Yeah.
2: Yes. No, he's great in that movie.
1: Yeah, did you see the Mel Brooks documentary by chance?
2: I haven't.
1: It's worth it if you like Blazing Saddles.
2: Of course.
1: History of the World and his movies.
2: All his movies. Spaceballs.
1: Yeah.
2: They're
1: cool.
2: Coming out with another Spaceballs.
1: Because he's still with it at like 90, whatever years old.
2: He just turned 100.
1: Oh, is it 100?
2: Yeah, maybe when the documentary came out, he was younger than 100. I think he just turned 100.
1: It's a long ass doc, though, dude. It's like a 3-day doc watching wise.
2: I would love to watch it.
1: Hard to watch.
2: History of the World is just.
1: There's parts of it that are funny. It's more interesting than funny. Because there was an era where he was the comedy voice of the country.
2: Sure.
1: From a movie standpoint, for sure. Like, you don't realize that, like, he was, and he bridges
2: Young
1: so many generations, too, where he goes back to, like, Red Skelton days, all the way through, like, Jerry Seinfeld days.
2: Yeah.
1: That's like a 70-year run of great high-level comedy. So, again, if you like those movies... I think you'll like it. It does get a little long at times, but it's pretty cool. The dude's, I guess, 100.
2: Yeah.
1: Yeah. So.
2: And I love
1: High Anxiety.
2: High Anxiety. Obviously, The Producers. He's, you know.
1: Never saw that one.
2: I've seen the movie. I've never seen the stage production. Yeah. No, I never saw that.
1: They always say the movie's better. It's like books. The movie's always better.
2: Well, not than the play.
1: It's also shorter.
2: You know? Yeah.
1: There's also no intermission.
2: Correct.
1: You don't have to get dressed up. You're allowed to make noise. You know, you can diddle on your phone if it's boring. You know, all the things that Broadway doesn't provide reading. Yeah.
2: I like Broadway shows.
1: But you don't like reading books.
2: I like reading books.
1: You like listening to books.
2: I love reading books. I just don't have time to read books. So I end up listening to them in the car during the commute.
1: You would think non-baseball season, you have plenty of time to read a book here and there.
2: I think that's not true at all.
1: I know, because you're on TV every Sunday. Fair point.
2: Well, I mean, we'll see. Into baseball season.
1: Oh,
2: we're going through the postseason. I don't know if it ends.
1: Tell them you want to do Giants and Jets on Sundays.
2: I'll do any nation they want.
1: Yeah,
2: Yankee
1: 100%.
2: Nation, Giant Nation.
1: Tell them, listen, this is working out pretty good for me. You want to keep it going?
2: Yeah.
1: Who's running that place over there? What's his name, the sports anchor?
2: The sports anchor?
1: Yeah.
2: Joe.
1: I'll take care of that for you. I got you. I got you.
2: And Sal, the producer.
1: Who do you want me to call? Who's in charge over there, Channel 11?
2: That I don't know.
1: I'll call Joe first. I'll take care of it.
2: Well, if they, you're good. If they want,
1: and you want a raise too, by the way.
2: Oh well, if they're going to ask me back next year, yeah.
1: Yeah, don't 100% self respect. Listen, I want an extra $100 every appearance.
2: Yeah, no, Yankees Nation every Sunday night 11:30 through the postseason. There so you check go. It out every Sunday night.
1: He does a great job. You guys should
2: it's
1: check
2: fun.
1: It out.
2: Yeah, no, we do a good job.
1: I don't know how fun it is, but you do a good job with it. You tell me off the air that you should be hosting that show, which I agree 100% with you on
2: understand that.
1: That. Yeah, here's AJ in Suffolk.
2: I think Joe would say the same.
1: On the fan, AJ, what's cooking, buddy?
0: What's up, buddies? What's up, buddies?
2: What's up?
0: Just want to go back to earlier. You guys had me up in a roar. So it's been a rough day for Big Mac. But Big Mac,
2: oh, yeah.
0: If you cannot do one pull-up,
2: uh-huh.
0: You should vow to your life. Think about this. If you were hanging off of a side of a cliff or a building,
2: yeah.
0: You would need to be able to pull yourself over that cliff.
2: No, I mean, listen, I understand. If I ever find myself hanging off the side of a cliff, with no, like,
1: you're dead.
2: Wires or, yeah, I mean, I'm
1: but
2: dead.
1: Here's the question.
2: I understand.
1: How long do you hang on?
2: I can do hang on
1: say,
2: for a good
1: screw
2: time.
1: It, I'm just going to jump and that's that?
2: No, I don't know.
1: You think you hang on a hope?
0: So here's the, I mean, best thing you can do,
2: here's
0: Big
2: the
0: Mac.
2: Point. Because of this, I know not to put myself in a position where I might be hanging off a cliff for dear life.
1: Yeah.
2: I just,
0: well,
2: I
0: you never
2: that.
0: Know. You listen, you never know, right? But this no. is what you should do.
2: Well, I mean, I can't fly training. Either. If a plane, you know, if I fall out of a plane, I'm dead.
1: He
2: I mean,
1: should
2: we
1: probably
2: all know
1: start
2: this.
1: Doing
0: I get
1: some
0: it, but
1: push-ups.
0: That's a little bit of an extreme. to start it, though, what
2: I
0: you do
2: is,
0: cliff
2: is a when you hang out, too.
0: When you hang, when you get one of those bars that you can put on the back of your door in the house, you mm-hmm. and your sons can work on it together, you just hang there for as long as you can, and that's how you start to stretch the muscles to get yourself prepared to start mm-hmm. pulling yourself up. So you hang for a few seconds, and sooner or later you'll be able to get yourself pulled up. But here, you got to be able to do a pull-up by the end of this year.
1: Good job, AJ. I agree with AJ. One pull-up by December 31st.
2: Let me just say this, okay?
1: Yeah, go ahead.
2: I should be able to do a pull-up because I should be in good enough shape to do a pull-up. Like, that's, I should just be physically capable of doing a pull-up. You just hang there. What I do not need to is to be able to do a pull-up if I ever need to save my life because I'm hanging off a cliff.
1: Of course you do.
2: That's the idea that that's the reason that I might die because I'm going to need to be able to pull myself up hanging off the side of a cliff. I should just be able to do a pull-up because I should be able to do a pull-up. I think I could hang for a while.
1: How long has it been?
2: I don't know. No one asked me to watch a clock.
1: Hold on.
2: Oh, come on. We all know you're on tippy toes.
1: No, flat-foot. I started off as for real.
2: Yeah.
1: And I was like, this is for the birds.
2: It is for the birds, much like hanging off a cliff. That's not that's not the reason. I should just be in good enough shape to do shots. I should get in better shape so I can do pull-ups.
1: Let me ask you this question.
2: So
1: life
2: I can be
1: question.
2: In good shape. Not necessarily because
1: don't give me the stock answer.
2: I
1: give me the honest answer.
2: I give you the
1: answer.
2: Stock answer. I give sometimes it's nuanced and you don't like it, but I don't give
1: I want
2: the
1: you
2: stock.
1: To be honest with me.
2: I'm always honest with you.
1: You, your beautiful wife, and your two beautiful sons are on that Disney cruise.
2: Yes.
1: Which you're probably going to go back on again.
2: I can swim.
1: Because you loved it.
2: Yeah, oh my God. There's no
1: okay.
2: Doubt. I will be back on a Disney cruise.
1: Okay, there you go.
2: I don't
1: go.
2: Know when it will be, but I will be back.
1: You're in the, Atlantic Ocean? What ocean were you in?
2: Yeah.
1: I guess you're in the Atlantic, right?
2: We sell out of Florida.
1: All right, so you're in the Atlantic Ocean.
2: Mm-hmm.
1: Okay, you're having a great time. Not a good time,
2: no,
1: a great time.
2: Absolutely. A glorious time.
1: Glorious time.
2: I think about
1: if Disney needs a new spokesperson, you're the guy.
2: I think about that Disney cruise daily.
1: Okay.
2: I'm not kidding.
1: I believe you.
2: Today is a month since we set sail.
1: One of the kids goes overboard.
2: Yeah, oh.
1: Okay? You jumping in?
2: Hell yes. And I can swim.
1: You're not just like looking like,
2: no.
1: He's right there.
2: No.
1: He's right there.
2: No. I'm,
1: somebody throw it. He's right there.
2: I'm jumping in.
1: You're going over.
2: Yeah. But if they said, we're not resting you till you could do a pull-up, we're both dead.
1: Both dead.
2: I mean, that's just the way it is. Like, I don't, yeah,
1: do you
2: that's
1: think,
2: where I'm at.
1: Let me ask this.
2: But I can swim, and plus, I've been in the ocean. Believe it or not,
1: you're buoyant.
2: I'm freaking max buoyant.
1: Okay.
2: Especially in the ocean, salt water.
1: You lay back?
2: To the point where I said to my wife, how do people drown out here? Like,
1: I don't
2: just,
1: get it,
2: just
1: right?
2: Lay back, and I'm good. Like, for days, I could be good.
1: Do you think you'd hesitate?
2: No.
1: You think if one of the boys, God forbid,
2: yes.
1: went over,
2: yeah.
1: you think, you're not like, oh, let me take off my shoes, let me take off the
2: no.
1: shirt. You think the instinct is right overboard after him, knowing that you're both probably going to perish.
2: No, honestly, I don't think we would.
1: Okay.
2: It depends on the situation. if I'm alone with him on the balcony and my wife is like, then I run for help because then I think me jumping in is worse.
1: Because nobody will know either one of you overboard.
2: Right. But okay. If it's all of us and I know my wife can run for help the second I dive, yes, absolutely, 100%.
1: Right over the board.
2: In all honesty, I guess you can't know that.
1: Yeah, that's what I think. I don't know if you would.
2: I think I would. I think I would hesitate.
1: All like to think we would.
2: No, I would jump off that boat.
1: That's a long way down, by the way.
2: I don't think I would hesitate. I don't think I would hesitate.
1: I'd like to think that.
2: I really don't. Off the boat and jumping into the ocean?
1: I
2: don't think I would hesitate.
1: The open water.
2: Cruise ship?
1: Yeah.
2: And I know my wife's going to run for help and they'll turn the boat around and all I got to do is.
1: They don't turn the boat around.
2: They turn the boat around. They'll drop one of the boats and send someone for help. I might be on my own in the ocean with my son for an hour. I don't know.
1: How are you going to hold on to him and tread?
2: We're both excellent floaters.
1: He's a good floater, too?
2: He's taken swim lessons. He's passed his deep
1: test. But this is the ocean.
2: I think we'll be
1: all right. This isn't like, hey, we're in a pool.
2: Well, I mean, I'm not.

0: I mean, panic sets in. Are we in like a Lieutenant Dan storm type weather?
1: No, let's just
0: like,
1: say, come on.
0: No, we'll be fine.
2: I don't know if you would. The propeller on the boat.
0: That's the only thing. I would worry about getting swept under the boat or into the propeller or something.
1: It's a weird thing. You'd kind of want to stay as close to the boat as possible.
0: No.
1: But you'd also be worried about staying close to the boat.
0: No, I would get him and try and swim away from the boat.
1: Yeah.
0: And then just wait and hope that they come find us. But I would jump into the water, absolutely.
1: I don't think
0: you'd
1: make it.
0: You would, too.
1: No, I'd like to think I would.
0: You would.
1: And I'm a pretty good swimmer.
0: Yeah, I'm a decent swimmer.
1: But I had a situation once with Anthony.
0: Yeah.
1: Where I almost lost him.
0: Really?
1: Yeah. We were
0: off the side of a boat?
1: Uh-huh. We, hey, let's jump into the water. He was maybe like 3 years old.
0: Uh-huh.
1: And I go in, and because daddy's in the water, everybody wants to go in the water.
0: Right.
1: So Anthony jumped into the water. He's like 3 years old, no joke.
0: Yeah, yeah.
1: And I'm a good swimmer. I'm pretty good, right?
0: Yeah.
1: So now, like, I'm treading water. I have a three-year-old with me. He's three. He doesn't have a life jacket on, morons that were on the boat with us, right?
0: Sure.
1: And I'm holding him, but there comes a point where you can't hold him any longer.
0: No, I get it.
1: And it was not a pleasant situation.
0: Of course.
1: Because I'm trying to lay back, keep it on my chest kind of thing, but that's only got so much. You can only do that for so long.
0: Yeah.
1: And then I couldn't grab the side of the boat because it was slippery. And everybody in the boat's drinking and partying.
0: Mm-hmm.
1: And I'm like, he's going under. I'm going under.
0: Yeah.
1: We're going to die here in this body of water.
0: Yeah.
1: And thank God, the guy that was driving the boat happened to look down. I'm like, my man, help.
0: Yeah.
1: And thank God, I was able to, with like the last ounce of strength I had.
0: Yeah.
1: The last breath of my lungs.
0: Yeah.
1: Like Aquaman. I summoned the power. I fluttered my feet under the water.
0: Yeah.
1: I lifted my son up with both hands.
0: Yeah.
1: Risking my own life.
0: Like
1: water engulfing my lungs. And I held him up like Simba. And the guy driving the boat grabbed him by the arm.
0: Mm-hmm.
1: And pulled him up over onto the boat. And I was able to expel the water from my lungs and swim to like a little dock and save my own life as well.
0: Nice.
1: The worst thing about it is my mother-in-law.
0: You had your phone in your pocket.
1: No, my mother-in-law videotaped it.
0: Huh.
1: And it never dawned on her that her son-in-law or grandson
0: she's filming and watching.
1: Were dying. We were drowning, no joke. And I get up, she goes, that was so cool. I have it on tape. And I've told her, if that tape is ever shown at a family gathering to in front of it, in my presence, you will no longer be my mother-in-law. Yeah.
0: You feel that
1: strongly
0: about it?
1: So cool to watch.
0: Yeah, that's crazy. Yeah.
1: I'm like, did it dawn on you to tell somebody to throw a life-like vest on? No, it didn't. She's videotaping it. Yeah, she's having Night Shyamalan for a day.
0: Oh, my God.
1: This is fantastic video I'm getting. Yeah. So I would hope that you would jump over
0: I would,
1: and say.
0: I absolutely would.
1: Because Mark Schlereth did.
0: Now, you're right. Maybe. No, it was someone else went over.
1: Mark Schlereth was on the Disney cruise when that dude went overboard.
0: Yeah, I'm not jumping.
1: And a kid went overboard.
0: I'm not jumping for.
1: And Mark was like, they'll be all right.
0: Yeah. I'm not jumping for someone else.
1: No, it's a tough spot to be in.
0: Yeah, I'm not jumping.
1: Help me, mister. Help me. My son's overboard. Well, you had a good run.
0: No, I'm going to get help.
1: I'll get help.
0: Because you're right. There's a chance things go badly.
1: There's a better chance it goes badly than goodly.
0: I'll risk my life for my child.
1: Of course.
0: But, you know.
1: What if your wife goes overboard? Boys, she's an adult.
0: It's been a good run.
1: She knew the risks.
0: It's been a good run.
1: And you're like, let's also play this game. Shh. No need to tell anybody. Mommy's a great swimmer. She'll meet us in the Bahamas.
0: She's going to swim. No.
1: Oh, son, you and your boys are like a luau.
0: Yeah.
1: And Sarah comes swimming up like, you son of a bitch. You don't even try to swim.
0: I'm sitting there at the bar going.
1: You're like, yo, we had a great run. 10 years.
0: Yep.
1: Your mom was the best.
0: Yeah.
1: We'll have another mom. Don't worry about it. Give daddy a couple years to get back in the game.
0: I guess it's time we stop wearing this thing.
1: You're drinking Mai Tais and all of a sudden, 100 yards behind you, all you hear is, you son of a bitch. You left me for dead.
0: Yeah.
1: I'll never forget. You're like, oh, no.
0: She's on the way right now driving the boys to practice. Honey, we're kidding.
1: We're 100% kidding. 888-808-1019. Carton Show, Big Mac.
0: Hold on. Did you? What do you do with it? Did I give it? Did I take it?
2: You have it. Could you pass that to Craig? I screwed that up.
0: Yeah.
2: Slowly.
0: Here it is. I put it on the bottom.
1: Okay. 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
7: So we got some Yankee news for the lineup tonight. It's going to play right into the hands of those of you that think the Yankees aren't really trying to win a division. But Aaron Judge is not in the lineup tonight, Big Mac.
8: Nope.
7: Do you care or not care?
8: I mean, I care. Of course I care.
7: I think they resigned.
8: He hit the home run last night. I think that's what's really going to bother Yankee fans.
7: Because he got the home run?
8: He got the home run. You want to see if you can get him hot. We're trying to get him hot for the playoffs.
7: Yeah.
8: So he hits a home run last night, although his previous at-bats prior to the home run were god-awful.
7: I think all three strikeouts,
8: yeah,
7: right?
8: Yeah, and they were bad.
7: Yeah.
8: But he hits the home run. You're hoping to build on that. Now, you know he's getting built up, and you know he's going to get some days off. I figured it would be tonight and then the day off tomorrow, 2 days in a row. They love to do that.
7: Because there's a day game tomorrow.
8: Off on Thursday, right? So you play him tonight, off tomorrow during the day.
7: Thursday's off.
8: Thursday off, so it's the double day off. But as long as he plays tomorrow now, I think it is what it is. He wasn't going to play, but that was the thought. And I think Boone said it, that, or at least I read it somewhere, that they figured one more game off in this series and then it's full go. So from here on out.
7: Oh, is that right?
8: From here on out,
7: because you have the built-in day off anyway.
8: You have the built-in day off, and then in Arizona, and then they come home for the four-game set against Tampa, and you got to imagine he's playing all four games, even the doubleheader.
7: So I get ready for this. Tuesday, Wednesday, Thursday, if necessary. September 29th, September 30th, October 1st. Those are the three dates that the wild card round is played in. All three games will be. The way it stands right now, obviously things could change, but it'll be against the Boston Red Sox.
8: Yes.
7: So there you go. Took care of business against the Red Sox last year before you played Toronto, of course.
8: Mm-hmm.
7: And it looks like you'd have another chance. And that shouldn't scare you. You should take the first two against the Red Sox and be done with it.
8: Well, look, they're a good team. They're a solid team, and they present a challenge to the Yankees with all their left-handed pitching. They have their and it's not only just starters. Chapman, their closer, has had another great year, kind of resurrected his career. Is obviously left-handed. They're going to try and throw Garrett Crochet coming back from injury. Their ace starting pitcher is going to be coming out of the bullpen. Hasn't yet. We'll see what kind of, you know, where he's at as far as his injury return, but that could be another devastating lefty they could have coming out of the bullpen. So like plus their starters that have really just absolutely dominated the Yankees, their left-handed starters. So like they present the challenge. They're a good baseball team, but yeah, I think the Yankees are better and they should win that series. And it's going to be at Yankee Stadium. But again, we don't know it just yet. I'm not completely deading the American League East Division title. Like, it's not
7: four in the lost column, right?
8: It's four in the lost column. They do have four games against.

0: And as much as it would be shocking to win all four games,
1: they
0: why not?
1: Could.
2: Yeah, why like, not?
0: It's not impossible to win four games against Tampa Bay. It's highly unlikely.
1: Let me ask this question. If the Yankees are down four in the loss column going into that series,
0: it's a good question.
1: Do you go out there and try to win all four of them? Put your pitching staff in order to win them it's a playoff series?
0: Yeah, I mean, I don't know. Probably not.
1: Right?
0: Probably not. I think it's going to be a very interesting question how they handle that. Now, they can still win games without setting up the...
1: If you're down but you three...
0: Said it's Tuesday, right?
1: The 29th or 30th, the 29th, October 1st.
0: Right?
1: That's right.
0: So, Tuesday, Wednesday, Thursday, three, four, five. You could still... I mean, you could pitch all of them. Cam Schlittler pitches the last game of that series, and he could be ready for Tuesday. Like, you could set it up where you have all... You have three of those guys pitching in three of the four games.
1: Okay.
0: You could set it up that way.
1: You don't. You almost have to at that point, don't you? Am I right? Don't you kind of have to?
0: I think.
1: You got to try to win the division. As soon as you lose one of those games, you change your whole plan.
0: Maybe.
1: Go in thinking, I'm putting my best team on the field. I'm trying to sweep them.
0: But
1: if I lose one game, I can amend my plan.
0: I think already the Yankees have to begin the process. They just don't have the time. They have to make sure they're lined up for a wild card series. And they just have to hope they'll win
1: pitching staff wise.
0: Like, whatever, I think it's Max Fried, I think it's Cam Schlittler game one. And then, and then it's either Cole or Fried games two and three, right?
1: We're talking about the Tampa series?
0: No, the wild card
1: series.
0: Wild card series. That's how they're going to attack it, right? Schlittler game one, and then Cole and Fried. And I know a lot of Yankee fans are skeptical of Cole. He's going to get a start. I know he struggled his last two starts, but he's going to start in the playoffs. You have to you have to line up your pitching staff so that it's set for those three games. You have to.
1: Yeah, there's one day off after the season ends against Baltimore. At Yankee Stadium.
0: Yeah.
1: The 28th is an off day, and then the wild card starts on that Tuesday, the 29th.
0: Right.
1: So you've got the four against Tampa, and then you do have, people keep forgetting, there's that three-game series at Yankee Stadium against the Baltimore Orioles. If you're four out in the loss column going into the Tampa series, you have to try to sweep them. You have to. Because then you're square with the series to go. Who's Tampa in their season against? I'll check right now for you.
0: Philadelphia. In Philly.
1: I'd rather play the Orioles than the Phillies for that last weekend.
0: Of course.
1: Right?
0: Of course. That's why. Yeah, but I don't think you can, man.
1: If you lose one game against Tampa, then you could say, okay, we're going to change things up. Right?
0: I guess.
1: Then you protect the starting pitchers. If you can sweep the Rays, you know.
0: No, of course, but like...
1: Take two out of three against Baltimore, they lose two out of three against the Phillies, you win the division.
0: Yeah, but it depends on how you view Cole and how you view Fried and where you want them. And do you want them pitching?
1: Because don't you think it's such an advantage to have those days off and not be a wild card team?
0: Oh, my God, it's an enormous advantage.
1: So I think anything over four, you take the loss and say we're the wild card
0: team. Well, of course.
1: If you're four or less, I think you got to go for the division. I think you have to.
0: It depends on what goal for the division means. If it means pitching, like, again, there's enough days, right? So, one, two, three, four, fifth day on Tuesday. So, you could pitch any of those three guys in the final day, the Thursday against Tampa, and still have them set
1: for Tuesday. So, right now, according, if you go to the website, it's against Tampa, it's Max Fried, Rodriguez, Rodon, Cole. That's the order. Right now. Schlittler would pitch game one against the Orioles.
0: No, they're going to change that.
1: Okay.
0: I would think they're going to change that.
1: Okay.
0: Because if Schlittler pitches game one against the Orioles, that doesn't put him in line for game one.
1: Correct. Yeah. Right.
0: Of the wild card series.
1: I agree.
0: You can't do that. And why, it doesn't make any sense either way. If you're going for the division, you throw him against Tampa Bay. And if
1: game four against Tampa,
0: and if you're trying to set him up for game one of the wild card, you pitch him against Tampa Bay. Like, he's not pitching in that. And that would even be more to the question. Say you get within a game. Say you win, say you get it down to two and then you win three or four, or you take all four games, whatever.
1: Yep.
0: Like, if you go into Baltimore needing to win that series to secure a division, how do you pitch?
1: I think you got to go for it.
0: Last game of the year, you win and you win the division.
1: Then Schlittler pitches it. I treat it like a playoff game.
0: And what if you lose? Now Schlittler can't pitch in any of the three games of the wild card.
1: That's the way it goes.
0: Can't do that.
1: But I've got the Cy Young Award winner.
0: You have to trust Will Warren or Rodon to win that final game.
1: Okay, but flip the script. Let's play it out. Let's say they decide, like you're saying, I can risk Schlittler in that game, even though it's a win and I win the division scenario.
0: Yep.
1: Okay, right, that's what we're saying.
0: Yep.
1: Could you imagine not pitching him, Warren or whomever pitches that game?
0: Yeah.
1: Whatever the score is, you lose that game, you're now the wild card team.
0: But I have.
1: How do you tell your fan base we didn't do our best? We didn't put our best team on the field to win the division and get 5 days off.
0: How do you? What if you lose that game with an offense that hasn't scored a ton of runs? What if you lose that game 1-0, 2-1?
1: Yeah.
0: And now you don't have Cam for the wild card.
1: Well, then you weren't good enough to win a World Series anyway.
0: Yeah, I don't, you can't. Why? Because you couldn't win.
1: It's almost
0: one
1: like
0: game. You're
1: damned either way.
0: Nah,
1: isn't that? So you would hold Schlittler back.
0: I would trust that they could beat the Baltimore Orioles with Will
1: with
0: Warren.
1: With whomever. Or a bullpen
0: Rodon.
1: Game, whatever.
0: Rodon makes a hell of a lot of money. Go
1: that's
0: beat
1: true
0: the
1: too.
0: Baltimore Orioles.
1: And he's not going to start in the wild card round. That's
0: yeah.
1: fair.
0: Yeah.
1: That's true.
0: I can't. I can't risk not having... Again, if it was like I would get Cam in the third game of the wild card, like if it would still be set up where, okay, he might not be able to pitch game one.
1: But I get him.
0: But I'll get him in the series. I would think differently. You pitch him last game of the year, he doesn't pitch in the wild card if they lose. You can't do that.
1: Right,
0: can't
1: but he pitches game two of the ALDS.
0: Right, he might even be able to pitch right. game one of the ALDS.
1: Possibly, yeah.
0: Yeah, no, but I can't do that.
1: Okay.
0: I can't risk
1: it's an
0: not
1: interesting
0: having
1: choice,
0: him for the wild
1: though, right?
0: Card. Yeah. I think they're going to set it up so I think all of them are going to pitch in the Tampa Bay series, giving them plenty of time to set up the wild card.
1: Jackson, Tom's River on the fan. Jack, how are you, buddy?
2: Hello.
1: We lost Jack there, not paying attention. Stuart's in East Hampton on the fan. Stuart, how are you, pal?
3: Hey, what up, guys? What? I apologize for interrupting you guys playing fantasy baseball, but I gotta go back to history of the world. I mean, you guys bringing up Gregory Hines in History of the World, that's one of the greatest. It's one of the greatest movies of all time. Now, I got a small story, but before I say that, listening to your boat story, Craig.
1: Yeah,
3: you sound like Mel Brooks.
1: Yeah. Okay.
3: I think you sound like Mel Brooks. Call me crazy, but
0: His voice sounds like Mel Brooks' voice.
1: I can tell you, I've never heard that before.
0: I don't get it.
1: But okay, there you go. That's a new one on me. You sound like Mel Brooks. Okay.
0: I haven't heard that.
1: I feel like we should take a break here, Pete. I'm just trying to be a good student of things here. And I don't know what you're doing in there, but I know over here, on this side of the glass, I feel like a break is in order.
0: Can I ask a weird question
1: that
0: I probably shouldn't because the audience can't understand what I'm saying?
1: Well, then why would you do that?
0: Yeah, okay.
1: Does
0: that pillow, like, throw you off?
1: No, it does not. I don't know why it's there, but
0: it's bothering me.
1: So I'll get rid of it for you.
0: No, we're going to get rid of it.
1: I don't take it home.
0: Every time I look over there and I see that pillow sitting there, it bothers
1: me. Anything else you want to take home here? You're good. Just a pillow.
0: I don't want to take the pillow home. I just don't want it on that speaker in my vision.
1: Okay, we'll get rid of it. There you go.
0: Move the pillow.
1: Wow. Okay.
0: Man.
1: Jesus. You okay?
0: I'm fine.
1: 888-808-1019. More of your calls coming up. Let's not forget that the Jets are 1-0. Let's not forget that the Giants are 1-0. Giants, of course, a touchdown underdog Monday night. Plenty of time to talk about that. Jets a 4-point underdog at home against the Green Bay Packers
0: and
1: on Sunday afternoon.
0: Signing wide receivers to the practice
1: and signing
0: club.
1: Sterling Shepard, which is an interesting one.
0: It
1: if you told me the Giants did that,
0: yeah, it would make more
1: sense. I would understand it. I don't understand why the Jets, and I like Sterling Shepard a lot, personally and as a player. I don't get that move at all, unless there's an injury we don't know about. We'll get into it. More baseball as well, after this on the fan.
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1: You're a world-class a-hole.
2: Baby, baby, why can't you sit still?
3: Run the bases like drunks.
2: Who killed that bird out on your window seat?
3: Did you squirt?
2: Are you the reason that it broke it bad?
1: Jizzy. Jizzy.
2: Tell me, did I see your face laugh about that?
4: He's the guy that's going to lead us to the promised land.

0: No, I am not. You know, I know
1: that's a feel good song right there, boy.
0: I know two songs from the Black Crowes.
1: She's Hard to Handle, which is not theirs.
0: Hard to Handle, and of course She Talks to Angels.
1: And She Talks to Angels is a great song.
0: Oh, phenomenal.
1: But Hard to Handle's, you know, that was done back in like Motown, way before the Black Crowes were ever born.
0: Was that called The Remedy?
1: Yeah, she's my remedy. Like that.
0: Sorry.
1: Yeah, I could have been a singer back in the day.
0: You should have been a singer.
1: Yeah, I can't carry a tune.
0: Well.
1: I'm a drummer anyway. Only drummer that can sing is Phil Collins. Yeah. Ringo couldn't sing a lick.
0: No, Ringo was a terrible singer.
1: No, still can't.
0: He had some great songs, though.
1: No, he didn't.
0: Back Off Boogaloo.
1: Come on. What are we doing?
0: No, I don't touch it no more. Tired of waking up on the floor.
1: Yeah, awesome. Lyrics.
0: No,
1: yeah.
0: Thank you.
1: What
0: please.
1: A great songwriter of all time.
0: It makes me sneeze. And then I can't find my way to the door. Come on. Everyone knows that song.
1: Yeah. Average songwriter, bad drummer.
0: No, he's a terrible songwriter.
1: Yeah. But he's in the Hall of Fame.
0: Well,
1: did Ringo get in on his own?
0: I don't know.
1: Or just as a Beatle?
0: I don't know if he's in on his own.
1: Like, how many times did Paul McCartney get into the Hall of Fame?
0: I think just the twice.
1: Solo and Beatles or Wings and Beatles?
0: I don't know. He should be. He should be in three. He should be in the Beatles, Wings, and then Solo.
1: How many times did Paul McCartney?
0: Wings should be a Hall of Fame band. I'll stand on that hill.
1: I don't know about that.
0: Absolutely.
1: I'm not sure about that. Wings so he didn't get in for Wings.
0: It's just Paul McCartney.
1: It's the Beatles. Solo. He got in 1988.
0: Mm-hmm. 88. That's ridiculous.
1: Well, when did the Hall of Fame start?
0: I don't know. Better 88.
1: I would say he had to be in the inaugural class, right?
0: Better.
1: And then his solo career, he got in 99.
0: Yeah. Which is also a joke.
1: Hold on. What was the first rock and roll Hall of Fame
0: induction class?
1: You want to take a guess right here?
2: Jimi Hendrix.
1: It's an interesting class.
0: Mm-hmm.
1: So
0: what year was it?
1: It was January 23rd, 1986.
0: Okay. So
1: Paul
0: McCartney took the Beatles 2 years.
1: Didn't get in year one or two.
0: The Beatles didn't get in, yeah. That's crazy.
1: No. Paul McCartney. Oh, yeah. The Beatles got in 88.
0: Yeah, you just said.
1: The Beatles did not get in the first 2 years of the Rock and Roll Hall of Fame.
0: That's quite possible.
1: To be fair, they did an ode to the origins of black music and rock and roll.
0: Okay.
1: To be fair.
0: All right.
1: Chuck Berry's in.
0: Chuck Berry, I was just going to say.
1: James Brown got in.
0: James Brown.
1: Ray Charles got in.
0: Mm-hmm.
1: Sam Cooke got in.
0: Yep.
1: Fats Domino got in.
0: Little Richard
1: got in.

0: Then Buddy Holly got in.
1: Okay.
0: The Everly Brothers got in.
1: Okay.
0: Jerry Lee Lewis got in.
1: Mm-hmm.
0: These are the godfathers of rock and roll.
1: Yes.
0: And it's the Rock and Roll Hall of Fame.
1: Did Elvis get in?
0: Elvis got in as well.
1: Okay.
0: Yeah. That's the initial class
1: okay.
0: in the Hall of Fame. So
1: I think
0: back
1: that's
0: then,
1: fair. Yeah.
0: they were being true to the name of the building.
1: Gotcha.
0: Because
1: and that's the beginnings
0: you could argue
1: of rock
0: that,
1: and roll. Yeah.
0: Like, pop music's not rock and roll. Rap's not rock and roll.
1: I think it's
0: right?
1: all derivative of rock and roll.
0: Right. That's why the first class was,
1: yeah.
0: who are the godfathers? And by the way, not a single woman. In the inaugural class of the Rock and Roll Hall of Fame, either. All guys, all dudes.
1: Yeah.
0: I would have also put Alan Freed in the inaugural class. He came up with the term rock and roll.
1: He did.
0: Great movie, by the way. If you want to see a great movie, History of Rock and Roll. It's about Alan Freed. And
1: it's a movie or a documentary?
0: Movie.
1: Okay.
0: But there are cameos by every one of those guys other than the ones that were dead.
1: Mm-hmm.
0: Yeah. Like, Little Richard's in the movie.
1: Okay.
0: Who else is in the movie? Jerry Lee Lewis, in the movie. Yeah, legitimate Hall of Fame.
1: What year was this movie?
0: Oh, if I'm guessing, 1980.
1: Oh, okay.
0: It's called The History of Rock and Roll. And it's basically the Alan Freed story.
1: Okay.
0: But if for you who loves music and that era of music,
1: sure,
0: it is a must-see movie. Yeah. Alan Freed went to jail for payola.
1: Yeah.
0: Yeah. So there's a couple of people around here that should be nervous.
1: Is there?
0: Not on this show.
1: Not me.
0: He went to jail for it.
1: Yeah.
0: Like, they busted his balls. They got him. Because they didn't like the fact that he was poisoning American kids' ears
1: sure.
0: with this new thing called rock and roll.
1: Rock and roll's the devil.
0: That's exactly right.
1: Yep.
0: Yeah. So.
1: Think of how crazy
0: people are.
1: Yeah.
0: But it's generation.
1: Burning Beatle albums and everything. It's insane.
0: They burned. Who did that?
1: Oh, Putin? A lot of people.
0: We're burning Beatles albums?
1: Yeah, when John said they were more popular than Jesus, yeah.
0: Well, it's a good reason for it. The ego on that John Lennon. More popular than Jesus. Come on. Yoko
2: only the
0: probably
2: oldest book ever.
0: I'm sure Yoko...
1: Only the oldest book ever? That's your
0: there are books before the Bible.
1: Yeah.
2: Wow.
1: Yeah.
0: Shakespeare existed.
1: Plus, he was...
2: Also older than the Beatles.
0: Yeah. And the Bible.
2: Yeah.
1: Well, Shakespeare?
2: Yeah. I don't think that's... No.
1: Yeah. Oh, I'm sorry. He Shakespeare, was right. Yeah. Older than the Beatles. I mean, yeah.
0: He was
1: older
0: an apostle.
2: Shakespeare was one
0: that
2: of the first
0: Shakespeare.
2: Apostles.
1: Yeah.
0: The other one.
1: Everyone knows that.
0: Not the one that wrote the bad plays we had to read about. The original one. Yeah.
2: Billy. Tito's my favorite apostle.
0: Tito was?
2: Yeah.
0: Yeah, I like Marlon.
1: My mother may be listening, so I'm going to avoid this one. I'll never hear the end of it.
0: No, you won't.
1: Mm-mm.
0: No, you won't.
1: Mm-mm.
0: Send you right back to church. You know what, son? You need to go back to church.
1: You think joking about the apostles is funny?
0: Here's Ray in Westchester on the fan. Ray, what's going on, buddy?
3: Craig, Cookie, you listen, you're hysterical.
0: Okay.
3: And you always say, like, you're about facts. You know what I mean? Like, you don't
0: yes.
3: give a thing. You go, this is about facts.
0: Facts. Yeah.
3: I gotta correct you on one back on that Hall of Fame. One of the bands that you mentioned, you go, yeah, Inks.
0: Yeah.
3: Inks isn't in the bay, isn't in. It's in excess, knucklehead.
0: You know, in excess is in the Hall of Fame. The Inks are not.
3: Oh, the Inks.
0: Yeah.
1: Yeah.
0: What'd you think I was talking about?
3: I just thought you said Inks. Inks isn't in the Hall of Fame. I'm going, he's talking about in excess. In excess is in the Hall of Fame. I apologize.
0: I hate to tell you this. I don't think in excess is in the Hall of Fame either.
3: I don't know either. I don't know either, but I know they weren't pronounced Inks. I know.
0: So I just looked it up. They were nominated for the first time in 2026. They are not a Hall of Fame band right now.
3: Hey, see, so it's ridiculous. They're more rock and roll, true to the building, than Mariah Carey. No offense to Mariah Carey.
0: Didn't the lead singer die with he?
3: Yeah, he killed. But he himself by accident.
0: By accident. He was doing that autoerotic asphyxiation thing, mm-hmm. right?
3: He was doing that belt around the neck.
0: Yeah. It's like,
3: you know?
0: Which I just.
3: I don't have any personal experience with that, but that's what I heard.
0: No, that's what he did. He was, it's like.
1: David Carradine was another. Didn't David
0: yes.
1: Carradine die that way?
0: He died that way. Oh, is that right?
1: So.
0: The Kung Fu dude?
1: Mm hmm.
4: Yeah.
0: Huh. How about that? Why would you ever want that, by the way?
4: The way that Ray made it sound was kind of fun.
0: No, it doesn't sound fun at all.
2: The belt around the neck thing.
0: Let me put a belt around my neck while I'm masturbating.

0: and see if that that brings me to a different level of joy.
1: Yeah,
0: yeah, I'll pass on that. Thank you.
1: Yeah, I'll pass on it, too.
2: Some things are just fun enough.
3: Secondly, real quick, as a Yankee fan, I'm a Yankee fan from 1970, from 1976, I'm a Yankee fan.
0: Yeah.
3: As a Yankee fan, anything short of a World Series is not a successful season.
4: Yes.
3: And that's just being a Yankee.

0: Yankee events and Cougars in the clubhouse, and they were awful. Is that the same as last year when they didn't win the World Series but won 94 games?
1: No, that's an embarrassing season.
0: Oh, okay.
1: I'm talking about a season like I come from. There was an American League East and West. You have to win the division. To your
0: yes.
1: arguments of wild card or the division.
0: Well, again, and
1: you've got to win the division
0: right,
1: every year.
0: Right. Well, here's another thing, and I love this too. And I was thinking about this the other day because I got a couple people saying this to me. The Yankees are lucky that the wild card exists, because if the wild card didn't exist, they wouldn't be in the playoffs. And yeah, okay, they're lucky that this format since 1995 exists.
2: Right.
0: But you know what else I would
2: 30
0: say?
2: 30 years already.
0: And let's be told, I would say this, and this it'll probably go back to Hal could do more. If Hal Steinbrenner lived in a world like previous generations did, where you won your division, you were in the ALCS, or you had the best record in the American League, and you were in the World Series, like so many different, like throughout history that they did. Up until 1969, I think, best record in the American League, World Series. After that, win your division, ALCS. That all changed in 95. If that was the world Hal Steinbrenner lived in, he'd spend more money to make sure he was the division winner, and they would be in the World Series more often.
2: Probably fair.
0: Because you don't have to get through all these playoff series.
2: Right, you have to get through three rounds to get
0: there. You don't have to get through. If you just build.
2: Win four games, you're in the World Series.
0: There's no, right. Like, because the crapshoot works both ways. Hal Steinbrenner knows that he could build this super team, but they'd still have to get through the playoffs to
2: right.
0: go win. If you build a super team that's going to win 100 games in the regular season and you got in the World Series, I bet you Hal would put in more money
2: Maybe.
0: And build a more successful team knowing I'm going to the World Series.
2: Yeah, because you don't have to do that anymore. Like the Phillies a couple years ago won 83 games, whatever it was.
0: Right.
2: Made it to the World Series. Yeah. Get hot at the right time. Get some good pitching or a clutch hit here and there.
0: And again, every single team, we talked about this 2 weeks ago or so, every single team in all professional sports, the most wins in the history of the sport didn't win a championship.
2: What's your plan for Tuesday night, September 29th? You going to be in the ballpark for that game? Assuming the Yankees don't pull off the miracle and win the division. Have you given any thought to...
0: Have I given any thought
2: are
0: to
2: Are we
0: Tuesday,
2: broadcasting
0: September?
2: Live from there? Have we had that conversation yet either?
0: I don't know, but yes, my plan is to be in the building somehow, some way, if that's possible.
2: Tuesday, Wednesday, and if necessary, Thursday? Like, would you go to all of them?
0: If I could, yeah. And I would love to broadcast the show from there, yeah.
2: Well, we should probably have that conversation with Big Hurls.
0: We should.
2: Who I know is listening right now. He was telling me all the members of the Inks. So, I know he's listening. Yeah, I think we should be at Yankee Stadium.
0: I absolutely think we should be at Yankee Stadium.
2: Seriously.
0: I'm not seriously. Seriously.
2: Yeah. I think we should probably be there for that. At least one of those games, probably
0: Listen,
2: all the games.
0: If it were up to me, we'd be in Minnesota tonight. So, like, you know me.
2: You treating Manny's?
0: If we go to Minnesota, you take me out to Minnesota?
2: I tell you, $300 for the two of us.
0: Done.
2: You good on that?
0: Yeah.
2: I even get you the $12 shrimps.
0: You got to get the chicken. Everyone knows you get the chicken at Manny's.
2: Pete, would you want to go with us to Minnesota for Yankees? You're a Met fan, that's why I'm asking.
3: I'd go, though. Yeah.
2: Well, you'd go for the free trip?
0: Well,
2: Got it.
0: But in all seriousness, say they make it through.
2: Yeah.
0: We going to Tampa?
2: Why not?
0: You want to go to Tampa?
2: I think we should travel with the Yankees.
0: Let's travel with the Yankees.
2: We're not going to, but I think we should.
0: Let's go to Tampa?
2: Yeah.
0: After that, we'll go...
2: Get the Odyssey jet?
0: Wherever we're going next.
2: Yeah, there's a jet. The Odyssey's got a jet.
0: ALCS in Houston? We should be.
2: No, I hate Houston. I'm not going there.
0: Why?
2: I'm staying here for that.
0: Why?
2: Houston's a dump. And I'm not welcome back in Houston anyway. I had some issues with the city of Houston when the Super Bowl was there.
0: Okay.
2: Yeah, I think it was 2016 or 17.
0: What'd you do?
2: I went on TV, on Houston TV,
0: mm-hmm.
2: and said, this is a train wreck of a city that's not deserving of a Super Bowl. Mm. I can't get out of this dump fast enough.
0: Oh, is that all?
2: Yeah.
0: And they're mad at you about that?
2: Yeah, you believe that?
0: Ridiculous.
2: Oh, there's a whole feature on the nightly news about the loudmouth from New York that
0: uh-huh.
2: came to Houston and said bad things about our fine city.
0: Unbelievable.
2: I love Austin. Love Dallas. Just don't like Houston. It's a poop hole. Like if the gal that pooped herself in that High Rocks race could pick an American city to live in, it'd be Houston. Yeah, it's a dump.
0: All right.
2: It is just an awful, awful town.
0: I've never been fortunate enough to go.
2: Nice people, though. I'll say that. Fine people.
0: But
2: a dump.
0: If I could be in that ballpark, if the Yankees clinch there and dance on the graves of the Houston Astros, I would be in.
2: So why don't we work it out where you travel with the Yankees and I stay put?
0: I think that's a great idea.
2: I'll do that.
0: I'm in.
2: No problem with that.
0: Live from whatever
2: live
0: city.
2: Live from wherever. Yeah, yeah.
0: Tampa.

0: Houston, yeah. wherever it is.
1: Like, I'll go to Tampa with you. I have some friends in Tampa.
0: Okay.
1: Yeah, a place to stay kind of thing. Probably stay at the Steinbrenners.
0: Stay at the Steinbrenners?
1: Yeah, why not? Sure, Hal will put us up.
0: Yeah.
1: Sure, I can drink some Grand Marnier at the Steinbrenner's crib.
0: Mm-hmm.
1: He must, you figure he's got like, what, 100 acres or something?
0: I would think. I would think he's got a lovely
1: like,
0: house.
1: I'd have like a horse farm, mm-hmm. chickens,
0: sure.
1: llamas, goats, you know, pigs. I'd have the whole thing. I'd have it all.
0: Yeah.
1: Yeah. I need land. Cockatoos. That's what I don't want a cockatoo. I don't want a bird guy.
0: You're not a bird guy?
1: No, I'm not a, like not a cockatoo because they repeat everything you say. That gets you in trouble.
0: Mm-hmm.
1: Yeah. You start saying things, your wife ain't around, suddenly the cockatoo gives you up. You're like, I swear, honey, I never said that. Fat thighs, fat thighs, fat thighs, fat thighs. I don't know where this bird gets it from. You know? I didn't say fat thighs ever. You know?
0: Yeah.
1: Dumb as bricks, dumb as bricks. Again, it's not coming from me, I swear.
0: The repeating cockatoo.
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3: 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Reports say that Seahawks quarterback Sam Darnold may miss a few more weeks with a glute injury, calling it a four-week injury. Darnold left the game in the Seahawks win over the Patriots after the first series. Backup quarterback Drew Locke came in and played well enough to secure a win. The Seahawks face the Cardinals this week in Arizona, followed by the Commanders, and then the Chargers at home in week four. I'm Adam Abdallah.
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22: 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Eastbound side of the Belt Parkway, slow ride up towards Erskine Street, where a crash has the left lane out. And on the westbound Staten Island Expressway at Bradley Avenue, they pushed a crash off to the shoulder. Part of the HOV lane still blocked, though, and a bad ride from the Verrazano Narrows Bridge. 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

0: 548 Carton Show. That guy there is Big Mac. On the Rinks on a Tuesday. Why not?
1: Yeah.
0: Why not? Why not? Here's the Inks.
2: Yeah.
0: That's the Inks.
2: Yeah.
0: Sure is.
1: You know what we haven't really talked about?
0: The girl who pooped herself?
1: No, we talked about her.
0: Oh, yeah, we sure did. What?
1: Kansas City Chiefs look like they're...
0: Not worried about them.
1: Best team in the AFC again.
0: Stop it. It was one game against a bad Bronco team.
1: A Bronco team that played terrible. A Bronco team
0: the Broncos
1: that missed
0: stunk
1: every
0: last night.
1: They were terrible. There's
0: they're
1: no
0: the worst tackling
1: it.
0: Team in the NFL that, after we
1: oh
0: won.
1: Oh, my God.
0: Yeah, it was embarrassing.
1: And a great run, but they...
0: That Rashee Rice touchdown shouldn't even have been a first down.
1: Yeah.
0: And by the way...
1: But Mahomes didn't even look good.
2: Yeah, he's hiding.
0: If I may... Interesting that Anthony Gallo hasn't said much today, even been in the studio much today, after his beloved Denver Broncos.
3: Oh, now you want me in the studio after when football season starts.
0: Ooh.
3: He's out the studio.
0: Ooh. What happened?
3: Well, do you
0: embarrass yourself.
3: Do you want the objective view or do you want my fan view?
0: Well, that's an interesting question. I want to get the fan view first.
3: Oh, it's over. We're cooked. The season is. I am. There is one way they could have lost to get me off the bandwagon, and it was that last night.
0: Yeah. Because, by the way, no starting left tackle for the Chiefs. Mahomes was not Mahomes.
3: And the kid who played left tackle was incredible.
0: Yeah, their passing attack was not great last night.
1: No.
0: And all you had to do was stop Kenny Walker, and you couldn't.
1: Couldn't. He ran all over them.
0: He embarrassed you guys. Yeah. Even with the bad non-call and the Kelce hold on the Mahomes touchdown,
3: and the
0: which
3: Rashee
0: was a
3: Rice
0: hold.
3: Strangling.
0: Yeah. I mean, you got yourselves bitch-slapped. By the Kansas City Chiefs last night. It was embarrassing.
3: Well, and it's also embarrassing because the coach is very arrogant.
0: He is.
3: I appreciate that he's turned everything around, but very arrogant. They ran the hardest training camp he's ever run.
0: Yeah, he also doesn't call plays anymore.
3: Yeah.
0: It's like he knew the team was not going to be good offensively, and he wanted to blame Davis Webb for that.
1: Yeah.
0: He'll take over by week five, though. You bet your ass on that.
1: If they're losing, he'll take over.
0: 100%.
3: No, all we needed was the Raiders to hire Davis Webb, and we're not in this situation.
0: Yeah, well, it didn't happen.
3: But, not good. I am not.
1: Yeah, but I don't think that's the story.
0: Okay, what do you think? Do you think the story's Kansas City?
1: I do.
0: Okay.
1: I think we have all forgotten that the Kansas City Chiefs exist because he got hurt and they had a bad year.
0: They were home.
1: They have a run game. They still have a great defensive coordinator. Their defense is still, a defense I would trust.
0: Mahomes was not good last night.
1: And they kicked the crap out of what everybody thinks would have been the Super Bowl team if they didn't injure their quarterback.
0: I kind of think that's more on Denver than what Kansas City did. But I hear you. You're not wrong. I'm not sure what Kansas City is because I saw a team in Denver that's supposed to have a top five or top three defense coming back this year that didn't know how to tackle.
1: Yeah.
0: And make you like a game saving tackle. They didn't tackle anybody.
1: I think what we got out of week one in the AFC is.
0: Yeah, give me your top three stories.
1: I think the top one story is a culmination of. The old guard is back in favor.
0: You want to do a quick ranking?
1: I'm just saying, I think the question's going to be in the AFC. Allen and the Bills?
0: Well, they did. They dropped 40 on the Texans.
1: Allen and the Bills? Yeah. Lamar Jackson and the Ravens?
0: Yeah, and they were great, too.
1: Joe Burrow and the
0: They were also great
1: the
0: against
1: Bengals.
0: Tampa. Tampa's got a good defense.
1: And Patrick Mahomes and the Kansas City Chiefs. I think that is now, I think the AFC, I think those are the questions now. Which one of those four quarterbacks are going to win it?
0: I
1: think the days of the New England Patriots making inroads, of the Denver Broncos making inroads, of maybe the Chargers being a team, it's right back to where it usually is, those four guys, and which team is going to win it.
0: I'm going to give you a quick storylines per division, just very fast.
1: Okay.
0: If you want to push back, tell me I'm dead wrong. AFC East, there are two storylines. Storyline one is the fact that the Buffalo Bills, who have never beaten the Texans in Houston in the Josh Allen era, not only went into Houston, but dropped the 40-burger on them and made that defense look pedestrian.
1: Mm-hmm.
0: Story number two in the AFC East, the New York Jets are 1-0 for the first time in God knows how long. AFC North.
1: I disagree with you.
0: Okay, AFC North.
1: don't you think the other story is the New England Patriots?
0: No, I told you they were going to suck, and they sucked.
1: Yeah, I know.
0: It just confirmed what I said preseason.
1: Yeah, I know, but you also said the Jets were going to win this game.
0: Story number three, the New England Patriots suck. Great.
1: Well, I mean, how bad did they suck? How with the impact of AJ Brown's high ankle sprain?
0: AFC North.
1: Okay.
0: The Ravens are legit, scored 41 points against the Colts. Cincinnati legit with Joe Burrow.
1: Mm-hmm.
0: Their defense, although they gave up 27 points, defensively they should be a better football team.
1: Mm-hmm.
0: They scored 33 points. Cleveland Browns suck, Pittsburgh Steelers barely got by Atlanta.
1: Yes.
0: AFC South.
1: Mm-hmm.
0: Storyline is the Texans getting blown at, well, giving up 36 points at home.
1: That's number one.
0: To the Bills. That's the number one storyline.
1: The perceived best defense in the NFL got eaten alive.
0: AFC West, two storylines there. Chiefs might be back in for real.
1: Mm-hmm.
0: Justin Herbert cannot be trusted.
1: I mean, that the storyline, to me, yeah.
3: Right? Only two storylines. No, the storylines.
0: And Bo Nix is a clown.
1: Well,
3: No. We could just two storylines.
1: That the Chiefs are the
0: class. I was trying, but he
1: that the Chiefs are back to being the class of the division. The Chargers embarrassed themselves, and the Chiefs kicked the crap out of the Broncos.
0: That was the first thing I said.
1: Okay. Oh, you said the Chiefs are the class of the division?
0: Yeah, I said that was the first thing I said.
3: 1-2 last year.
0: Okay, so. Let's go to the NFC real quick.
1: Yeah.
0: NFC East storyline. The New York Giants looked great against the Dallas Cowboys.
1: Yes.
0: They're a team that's on the rise. You got to watch out for them.
1: Yes.
0: Okay? Story number
1: Cowboys
0: two.
1: Cowboys defense might still
0: Cowboys
1: be.
0: Cowboys defense is
1: what,
0: an abysmal
1: showing.
0: What everyone
1: thought was going to be a big uptick in defense, they had a terrible showing against the
0: NFC North, the Chicago Bears scored damn near 60 points in a football game.
1: The Chicago Bears have a chance to be the highest scoring offense in the history of the NFL.
0: Second story there, the Lions squeak by. The Saints don't know much about the Lions.
1: Mm-hmm.
0: And the Green Bay Packers embarrassed themselves by losing a lead in the fourth quarter to Carson Wentz and the Vikings.
1: Yep.
0: Okay, NFC South. The New Orleans Saints are a team that's going to be a tough out for a lot of people. That's going to be a decent football team.
1: I think their comeback and the way they played in Detroit is the storyline.
0: Yeah.
1: That and the Panthers' defense is
0: But I'll flip the script because I'm not a Bryce Young guy.
1: Yeah,
0: I'll tell you that Bryce Young and the Panthers scoring 37 points and losing.
1: Yeah,
0: but every team in the South lost week one.
1: Yep.
0: They're all 0-1.
1: Mm-hmm.
0: And the NFC West, look, the story there right now is that the Rams only scored 7 points against the Niners and look like a team that's got no shot of winning a Super Bowl.
1: Yeah.
0: That's the biggest storyline out of the West.
1: And Myles Garrett is hurt, and they're not sure when Donald's going to play.
0: Yeah.
1: So the Rams weathering the storm early in the year is kind of the storyline of that of the NFC West.
0: Which is why this is such a big game for the Giants. You have a little bit of house money because you beat the Cowboys.
1: Yeah.
0: And if you'd said to any Giant fan before the season, you're 1-1 after the Cowboys and Rams.
1: You signed for it.
0: You would have signed up for it.
1: Now
0: you got to get greedy.
1: The story with the Giants, where they might have a nice season and everything, they're going to be better. Well, they're starting 0-2, but they're going to be better this year. There goes that. So that's
0: 100%.
1: Yeah, for the
0: Giants. So those are your storylines in the NFL.
1: And how good are the 49ers going to be?
0: Which I think we'll learn more about them. Who do they have this week?
1: The Niners are playing.
0: Dolphins. They're 2-0.
1: Oh, yeah, they're 2-0.
0: That's a wrap. You're not going to learn a damn thing about the Niners this week.
1: I know. And I know we talk spreads, but we don't talk. 13.5 is, I know the Dolphins, but
0: there's only one side of that. That's San Francisco. You don't bet that game, but there's only one side of that game. And it's not Miami, dude. I'm telling you, don't do it.
1: Okay.
0: Please don't do
1: it. Just telling you.
0: Just save your money.
1: I think 13.5.
0: Don't do it.
1: The Niners couldn't have played better. The Dolphins couldn't have played worse.
0: The Niners are going to beat the Dolphins by 30.
1: Yeah, I don't know.
0: Stay away from that game. Don't put money on bad teams, dude. Rule number one in gambling.
1: It's a big number.
0: Never put money on a bad team. You're asking a bad team to just be competitive. Don't do it. I know 13.5 is a lot of points.
1: Okay.
0: They're a bad football team.
1: I'm not saying it's one of my favorite picks.
0: Good.
1: I'm saying
0: keep
1: that
0: your money
1: number,
0: in your pocket. Don't bet on bad teams.
1: That number jumped out to me.
0: Okay, don't bet on bad teams. Okay. Bet on good teams.
1: I appreciate your knowledge on this. I am 5-1, okay?
0: Here we go.
1: Just saying. I am 5-1 to start the year. Don't make it seem like you're talking to some numbskull here.
0: No,
1: okay?
0: Don't bet on bad teams. And tell Mike Carver the same damn thing. Saturday mornings, betting on bad teams. Craig Carton here.
1: He nailed the touchdowns. He gave out 3 touchdowns, all hit.
0: Did
1: Michael
0: he?
1: Carver,
0: good
1: yeah.
0: for him.
1: Gave out
0: I like Michael. I think
1: hit.
0: I worked with him. For
1: I'm sorry, that's incorrect. He gave out 4 touchdowns, 3 of the 4 hit.
0: He was a sports kid, right?
1: He was, yes.
0: When I was there the first time.
1: Yes.
0: Back in 2018.
1: He was with the sports grid for a long time. Now he's Bet Rivers.
0: No, I like him, too, as a person. He's a nice dude.
1: Yeah. Love Mike.
0: I'm not saying I'd follow his picks, because I wouldn't follow anyone's picks,
1: because
0: you guys all suck at picking games.
1: Mm-hmm.
0: But
3: I'm 500.
0: Here we go.
1: Okay. I'm not saying anything other than if you didn't say I sucked at it.
0: I didn't say. I said you all suck
1: at it. And also, I do want to admit, 5-1.
0: Yep.
1: And I would also say that the first year of the Carton Roberts Show, I don't know if you remember this.
0: I don't.
1: The first year of the Carton Roberts Show, I was so bad at NFL picks that season. We had a caller call up, and I don't know if he's true or not, but I was that bad.
0: He bet against you, faded
1: him? No, he called up and said he has been tracking hosts picks at the station dating back however long, and he said Joe Beningo in 2002 and Christopher McMonagle in 2022 were the two worst in the history of the station.
0: Really?
1: Yeah, I was like 25 games under 500.
0: You get a plaque for that?
1: No, but I had one
0: You're
1: of the
0: back
1: worst,
0: now, though.
1: I had one of the worst years ever.
0: All right.
1: Well. So I'm well aware of who I am and what I'm not. But right now, I'm 5-1.
0: You're a guy that floats in salt water. We learned that earlier today. That's what we learned.
1: Can't do pull. If I'm ever on the ledge of a mountain, I'm in trouble.
0: But in the ocean,
1: in the
0: you're
1: ocean,
0: good.
1: I can float.
0: Craig Carton here. 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
13: 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With less than 2 weeks left in the regular season, the Yankees are still chasing the Tampa Bay Rays. Tampa opens a three-game series at home against the Athletics tonight, while the Yankees play the Twins in Game 2 in Minneapolis. 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

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Your

0: And he says Ringo can't write a song. What, are you kidding me? Back off Boogaloo. Don't. It's not Octopus's Garden, but it'll do. 888-808-1019. Yes, sir. Yes, sir. It's the last stop of the Carton Show. And I'm going to stop switching desks because this microphone is bothering. I'm going to stop.
1: Worst.
0: I'm going to stop sitting in Craig's seat. I don't even know why I do it. Nobody ever puts a video out of me in the last stop. That's for sure. Whoa. Anthony Gallo.
1: Well, you know.
0: I got to say something interesting
1: when
0: first.
1: When you do Yankees leading in the Yankees, it's tough to put something out.
0: Oh, the old lean on the Yankee
1: well,
0: argument.
1: To be fair.
0: Big Mac talking Yankees again.
1: When we
0: all he does is talk to Yankees. Yeah,
1: when we get to, you know,
0: lazy.
1: The Yankees are done, then there's a ton of time. Because we have 6 days in between the Giants and the Jets.
0: Uh-huh.
1: Usually a couple days between the Knicks.
0: Mm-hmm.
1: So
0: I'll still squeeze Yankee talk in there. But don't doubt me.
1: But it's not green after 24 hours.
0: Oh, I got
1: you. Or after 40 minutes.
0: Oh, I got you.
1: Like, if you're like, oh, I hope Cam Schlittler has a good night tonight. And then Cam
0: Schlittler. I don't have to hope what? With Cam Schlittler.
1: All right. You know what I was saying.
0: I know. Too bad there's not more picks. Those have been going very well for me. You got something to say?
1: Wow.
0: You got something to say? Tough guy?
1: I'm not in a...
0: No.
2: We could always pick tonight's game. We could pick the Twins and Yankees. You want to do that?
1: No.
0: No.
2: Oh, okay.
1: It's Matchin' this week? We can do Matchin'.
0: What's the... What? You can do what?
1: Matchin'.
0: Matchin'?
1: The MAC conference. They play the Wednesday night games.
0: A little bit of Matchin'? Is that what they...
1: Yeah. Okay. It's the best part of college football.
0: It can be. Is it Tuesday night, Thursday night games?
1: Yeah.
0: In the MAC?
1: The best.
0: Yeah.
1: Kent State versus one of those other schools, Buffalo.
0: Boise in there somewhere.
1: I think they might be in the Pac-12.
0: Yeah,
1: no,
0: they're not in the MAC. 888-808-1019. Let's see. Are you going to the Met game tonight, Pete? You're going to try and see your guy. You know, we talk so much about it. You're the Mr. Pete Alonso, and the Mets screwed him, and the Mets didn't do this, and the Mets didn't do that. But where are you?
3: I'm here.
0: You can head over there in time.
3: No. Listen, I got to be honest with you. I'm not trying to be like, woe is me.
0: Yeah.
3: But the Giants game took a lot out of me. I got home at 3:30 in the morning.
0: You could see it yesterday. Today, you got a little bit more of a pep in your step.
3: I got
0: but yesterday, woof.
3: I thought I was
0: you
3: dying.
0: You were just dead on your feet, man.
3: I know.
0: Hey, listen, it was a late night. I understand.
1: Dedication.
0: Plus, yeah, a lot of partying after that game. I know you're a wild man.
3: Oh, I was, yeah.
0: Yeah, out all night.
3: Eating cookies. They have good cookies.
0: Thinking about your next question for Odell. Very upset that Odell didn't get a catch.
3: You didn't hear any of my questions
0: I
3: to
0: did.
3: Malik?
0: I heard.
3: And to Burns.
0: You asked questions to Malik?
3: Malik, Burns. I asked about the fans. I asked him. I was like, dude, how is it to see a fan base that's actually supporting you and has that same vibe of the players where it's like things have changed around here.
0: It felt like that.
3: Yeah, it did.
0: It did feel like that.
3: Typically, we go to a Cowboy-Giant game, and the crowd leaves before the final 5 minutes, and it's basically like, you know, the Cowboys fans remaining. This was a
0: It was different. It felt different from the jump. And then you get the performance. Obviously, that helps.
1: The first drive.
0: It helps. The first drive, it helps to watch that. And again, I talked about this yesterday. We don't have to talk about it again. I'm not saying any grandiose claims. I know it might sound like that. I'm just telling you, what we hoped that he would bring, it felt like he brought within the first game, John Harbaugh. So the other fan base, that we talked a little bit about it, and the Met crowd, and I think there's some people who are upset with Met fans, and I had no problem with it, but specifically, like, I'm seeing a lot now of what the impact is on the general manager or the president of baseball operations and David Stearns and the Met fan reaction last night. Because, yeah, there is absolutely a palpable feel. Last night is more than just Pete Alonso. And I saw Evan, you know, making comparisons to when Mike Piazza came back in a Padres uniform and how the crowd was cheering for him. This does feel different. That Met team was a winning baseball team when Piazza came back. But it's not even just about Pete Alonso. Like, last night wasn't just about Pete Alonso. Like, again, the crowd was chanting, fire David Stearns. This was a way to show frustration about what happened with this team. Because if, let's just say, things broke right for the Mets, and Jorge Polanco had the year he had last year with Seattle, and the Mets are right now battling for a playoff spot or firmly in a wild card spot trying to chase down the Atlanta Braves, like let's say they are where the Yankees are, right? Right, 85, 86 wins, clearly in the wild card race, going to be a playoff team, maybe, you know, chasing down the Braves for a division. I think the Met fans would have given Pete Alonso a very nice applause in his first at bat, and then that would have been it. But this is about not only saying goodbye to Pete Alonso, it's that you replaced him with garbage and the team fell apart. And I don't know, because I don't know the impact it has on the ownership. Like, there's no doubt that Steve Cohen's well aware of what happened last night, and he's well aware of what I'm talking about. He's well aware that it was more than just Pete. It was a repudiation of everything that happened this year. That the Met fan was so pissed off about how this season went and the expectations, and really the last 2 years. Because let's not forget last year losing out to the Cincinnati Reds, who were one of the worst teams in baseball this year. And not making the playoffs because of the Cincinnati Reds. And then you followed up with this season, and every move was a colossal failure for the most part. And yes, right, you have young kids who've now come up and solidified the outfield, and Benj and Ewing, and you have young kids on the mound. I know Jonah Tong really hasn't played a big role in this season, but you've got McClain, you've got Thornton, you've got Scott, you've got kids who've really stepped up and pitched well. So you can see the beginnings of a successful organization on some level. But ultimately, all of the moves he made to help this team were a disaster. And the Met fan, I don't begrudge them one iota that they're cheering Pete, they're looking for a home run from Pete, and they were done with the game the second Pete Alonso was done with his game. And they mass exodus for the sin. I had no problem with that. They were there to see Pete, and they were there to make their opinions on this season felt, and I have no problem with that. And then the other argument is that the Benjes of the world and the Jonah Tongs of the world, that they deserved more, or that, like, to the concept that Lindor was talking about, like, show some love to the pitcher and everything. Like, I'm sorry. Like, the Met fan owes nothing to anyone in a Met uniform or anyone in the organization. There is no reason to be at that game last night, and that's their fault. There is no other reason to be at that game last night other than to root on Pete Alonso and to make their opinion of this season known to the organization. They love Benj. They love Ewing, but they didn't owe them anything last night. You want the fans to cheer you? Give them reason to cheer more than just, hey, the couple of young kids have had some nice seasons. They're not the Pittsburgh Pirates. But having said all that, and yes, David Stern and Steve Cohen's well aware of what went on last night, you think he's impacted by it? I really don't know. I don't know if he's impacted by it. Like, if they have another miserable season, like, does this make it worse? Would David Stearns, would he tolerate another year like this if the fans were behind it? Like, I don't know, like, how much chanting, because there have been, like, and I know it's a different, completely different scenario, but there have been Yankee fans who've shown up to Yankee Stadium. There have been fire Brian Cashman nights. There have been chants of firing Brian Cashman. There have been moments that I think have been designed specifically from the fan base to let the ownership group know they're unhappy. Like when they put up a video of Hicks when he was playing for Baltimore and it was just absolutely booed out of the building. I don't think it was necessarily just about Hicks. It was to let them know Brian Cashman stuck with Hicks too long. And again, yeah. Brian Cashman and the New York Yankees are now in their 34th consecutive winning season, and they're going to the playoffs. It's a different scenario. They've never bottomed out the way this Met team has bottomed out. But I really don't know the impact that it has on Cohen. He's well aware of what this season is. He believes in David Stearns. And if that belief is

0: questioned by another losing season next year or more bad moves next year or a team that functions at this poor level next year, would he stick with them if there weren't nights like last night? I just don't know the impact that the crowd had in the game, but the fans had every reason to do what they did. 888-808-1019. Let's get to Mike in Harrington Park. What's up, Mike?
1: Hey, thanks for taking my call. So, just to be clear, are you a Met fan?
0: Just to be clear, thank you for listening to the show. No, I'm a Yankee.
1: No, I know you're not.
0: I'm a Yankee.
1: This is my point.
0: So okay, I can't speak to it. I know. I'm not allowed to speak. That's how we are now. I'm not allowed to speak to other teams.
1: No. Yeah. No, you can most certainly speak. You do a great show. I like listening to you.
0: Thank you.
1: And you have every right to talk about the Yankees and talk about the Mets. But as a Mets fan, it's painful. We're the LOL Mets. People are rooting for another player. Lindor was right. They should be rooting for our own players. Root for Alonso to go 0-16 in the series, and then the next series, root for him to go 16-16 and hit 16 home runs.
0: The games don't matter. I'm sorry. I hear what you're saying. The LOL Mets didn't take place last night because of how the crowd reacted. The LOL Mets took place on the 12-game losing streak. The LOL Mets took place all season long, as they've now been eliminated from playoff contention. The LOL Mets is when they let Pete Alonso walk to go have 35-100 somewhere else while Jorge Polanco can't see the field. Like, the LOL Mets didn't be brought into the picture because of how the Met fans handled last night. So, I'm not a Met fan, and I'll be totally honest with you. I can't speak to the feeling that they're going through right now. I have never had to sit through a dead season knowing that my guy was allowed to leave to go play for another team. Like, it's never happened to me. So I appreciate that fact. And that's not trying to be smug. That's just trying to your point. And you asked me if I'm a Met fan. No, I'm not. And I don't have the visceral, guttural reaction to it that you might have. But here's what I can tell you. I have no problem with the way he was handled last night. When he steps to the plate, he deserved every bit of that. In fact, I think Jonah Tong said it. I thought that Pete Alonso should have tipped his cap longer and taken more of a moment. I thought he tried to rush through it because it was probably either A, hard for him. It was going to be hard for him to get into the at-bat, and he's trying to have a good at-bat. But I thought he deserved that. I have no problem in a dead season where the game means absolutely nothing to the New York Mets. Absolutely nothing. If they wanted Pete Alonso, who was their guy, who they lived and sweated and bled with over the last handful of years, if they wanted him to have that moment to hit a home run and stick it to the team that didn't want him, and I love Craig, and we can have this back and forth, I'm sorry, the Mets did not want Pete. And Pete might have turned down contracts in the past. Pete played business. Business is business. They didn't want him. They didn't offer him a contract the first time go around in free agency. He came back to them with his tail between his legs. They met on a contract they were comfortable with. No problem with the Mets. None. None. This past season, he earned the contract. Other teams were willing to give it. The Mets wanted no part. The Mets did not want Pete Alonso. And you can try and manufacture an argument to say it works both ways. It doesn't. He would have signed a contract. This is business. Players get paid the most money. Aaron Judge wanted to be a Yankee. If the Yankees said, hey, good luck in San Francisco, we're not paying you that contract, he would have been a Giant. And I couldn't have sat here today and cried about how he didn't want to be a Yankee. Pete Alonso wanted to be a Met, would have probably taken the exact same contract from the Mets that he did from the Orioles. And don't tell me that, well, he didn't even go back and negotiate. It was abundantly clear the Mets weren't interested in bringing him back if the contract got anywhere near where the contract got with Baltimore. It would have been pointless to go back to the Mets and say, hey, you want to match this? They had no interest in it, and everybody knew it, including Pete and the Mets. So a player who wanted to be a Met, they didn't want him, and if there was a Met fan and every Met fan there wanted him to have that moment to stick it to them because they want to stick it to him, I have no problem with that. Now, I did say if it would have been late in the game and it cost them the game, maybe I would have felt differently about it. And certainly, I even said, I would not have booed the walk, because that's like saying, hey, we want to don't try and get him out. Like, don't throw a pitch outside the zone. Give him a cookie 3-2. Otherwise, you're not doing what we want you to do. That bothered me a little bit, but I'm sorry. I have no the season's dead. There's no reason to be there other than to cheer on Pete Alonso. They weren't rooting for every other player of Baltimore. They weren't rooting for the Mets to lose that game. They were rooting for Pete Alonso to have a moment, and they wanted to be there for Pete Alonso's moment. I have no problem with it.
2: Can I just say that the reason why it was important that the Mets fans went and booed after he walked, and to stick it to David Stearns, because I'm already getting like pushback from people and just hearing, hey, you know, they've actually been doing really good since they traded players away, since the trade deadline. The Mets have been playing good baseball. Andy Green should be the manager. I want this to be such a bad season that they have no choice but to make major changes in the offseason. Not sit there and be like, hey, you know what? If Soto and Lindor were healthy all season, maybe this would have been different. I don't want that to be part. I need them to realize that this season was going to be bad no matter what. And part of it was because Alonso wasn't here.
0: Yeah, I mean, I get that. On some level, I do. But it's more about, I mean, they realize they've bottomed out. Like, this is a miserable, disgusting season. But it's just to let them know how unhappy you were with everything that happened. And I don't think there's any, like, again, that's where I disagree. Like, I don't think there's any amount of booing that would make them change what they think about this team. It's not like they're thinking that right now. Like, hey, if it weren't for this, if it weren't for that, this team had a chance to be really good and things just didn't break our way. And then they showed up to the ballpark last night and heard the reaction from the fan base and said, you know what? I think we're wrong. I think it's way worse than we even thought. Like, I just don't think the fans have that kind of impact. I think it was more of just the fans wanting to do what they wanted to do to let themselves feel better about the situation and at the very least be able to tell David Stearns, this is how we feel. However you feel, this is how we feel. 888-808-1019. McMonagle here with you on the last stop of the Carton Show. We will continue to take your calls as we take you to 7 o'clock in Yankee pregame right here on The Fan. We're coming to you live from the Town Fair Tire Studios, powered by Town Fair Tire. 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

0: Now, I'm not sure if George or Paul helped him write it. I think it was George that helped him write this song. Yeah.
1: And Richard Starkey? I don't know who that is.
0: He just said that. And I don't think he's kidding. You don't know who Richard Starkey is?
1: I mean, should I? Dick Starkey?
0: Ricky. I just got to give you this, Ricky. So just real quick, Hoff played the song, and I said, I'm not sure who helped him write this. I think it was either George or Paul. I think George helped him write it. And then Hoff said, yeah, George and Richard Starkey. That's Ringo, buddy. That's Ringo's name.
1: Not for nothing. Then put that's Ringo Starr.
0: Ringo. Well, Richard Starkey is.
2: Put down Ringo Starr. Don't go Richard Starkey. I mean, come on. I don't know that. I'm not a Beatles buff like you. You're lucky I'm finding these songs.
0: I know his name.
3: See, Mac, not his best.
0: No.
3: The No-No song is his best.
0: That's your favorite?
3: You got to play the No-No song.
0: No. I'll get the No-No song. I don't smoking no more. I'm tired of waking up on the floor. That's a good song. It's fun. I think Photograph is my favorite Ringo and the All-Star Band
3: no
0: song.
3: No thank you, please.
0: It only makes me sneeze. And then I can't find my way to
3: leave
0: the
3: it
0: door.
3: At that.
0: Yep. He's talking about taking drugs, Pete, in case that one went over your head, too. Who's this Richard Starkey guy? I don't know. He's the guy from Thomas the Tank Engine.
2: George Carlin?
0: Originally, Richard Starkey, Ringo Starr. 888.
2: I hate this conversation.
0: I'm sorry. That was just too easy. That was a fun one.
2: I'm a good music guy, too.
0: Yeah.
2: This is just,
0: I mean,
2: yeah.
0: Come on. I don't expect you to know everything, like where, you know, what album this song's on. Or,
2: can I ask you a question?
0: You know, but, like, guy's name?
2: Is George Harrison not George Harrison?
0: No, he's George Harrison.
2: Okay, how about Paul McCartney?
0: Yeah, Ringo is not his name.
2: But I didn't know that. Everyone else in the band has got the same name.
0: No, you're right. I guess that's
2: John
0: fair.
2: Lennon, is it go by something
0: Actually,
2: else?
0: Paul McCartney's name is not Paul McCartney.
2: What is it?
0: It's James McCartney, and his middle name is Paul.
2: Wow. Come on.
0: But he goes by Paul McCartney. Exclusively.
2: Dick Starkey, I'll never forget it.
0: Yep, don't forget it. 888-808-1019. Let's get to your calls as we take it to 7 o'clock. Yankees baseball out in Minnesota. No Judge in the lineup. Let's see if they can get something going offensively after a night of booze and celebration that half the fan base doesn't think they should have done. Tim in Norwalk. What's up, Tim?
4: I have no idea where to begin this conversation because I actually called Anthony Gallo. He's awesome, by the way.
0: Gallo's the best.
4: You're awesome, by the way.
0: Thank you.
4: Yeah, but
0: we'll find out about you.
4: When you mentioned Look Who's Talking To the other day, I watched that with my girl the other night. And yes. I'm like, this is like the most awkward, but it has such a good soundtrack.
0: No.
4: And you love the Beatles.
0: Yes. Well, does Look Who's Talking To have the Beatles in it, the soundtrack? I was on Saturday.
4: Yeah. No, it doesn't have the Beatles. It has George Harrison and also has John Lennon.
0: Oh, does
4: and
0: it?
4: And you made the mistake, actually.
0: Really?
4: Like, people keep pretending that was actually at the end of the movie, of the first one.
0: Oh, that's not the opening scene of the movie?
4: No, it's something else. I don't know what it was.
0: I thought the opening to Look Who's
4: Something.
0: Oh, I thought the opening to Look Who's Talking is the sperm swimming. That's the end of the movie?
4: No. The sperm swimming is the beginning of the movie.
0: But it's not My Love, Let My Love Open the Door by Pete Townsend? That's not the song?
4: No, it's not. No, not Pete Townsend. No.
0: Oh, I got to look and double check on that.
4: It's at the end of the movie when Mikey gets saved, when he's about to get hit by a car.
0: Oh. Okay, yeah, I got to double check. I always put that together.
4: No, that's fine for you guys.
0: Oh, thank you very much. I thought the opening, it doesn't matter. Look Who's Talking, to me, it's a weird opening. The opening of the movie is like the sperm swimming to the egg to fertilize it. And, like, I don't know. It's just a weird, like, I get what the movie's about, right? The baby is obviously the key figure, and it's voiced by Bruce Willis and, like, narrated by Bruce Willis through the perspective of the kid. But, like, all right, so the movie's about a baby. Do we have, like, show sperm? It's just a weird thing. I thought it was My Love Open the Door. I thought that was the song to it. I guess not. I got to go rewatch it now. But I was talking about this on Saturday, about how it's one of the weirder opens to a movie ever.
1: I remember this very well.
0: You have it? Odd. Do you have it on YouTube? Find it on YouTube and tell me what the song is playing. I always thought it was Pete Townsend's.
1: Part two, we're talking about.
0: No, I think it's the first one. Is it not the first one?

0: I mean, come on.
1: This is classic. And then all those sperms are just, like, you know, dancing.
0: And I'm driving up and down the same old strip. I gotta find a new place where the kids are hip.
2: That's right. That's the song. Damn it. That is a bad
1: and
2: job.
1: And you hear everyone laughing and screaming in the background as they're swimming through?
2: Yeah. And they're all fighting each other.
1: Abe Vigoda was in this movie?
2: Oh, Abe Vigoda, yeah. They got good shrimp here. He's like the father at the old folks home.
1: Right. I haven't seen this in forever.
2: Have you? I actually have a friend who does an impression of that, of Abe Vigoda in that movie, because there's a couple of famous lines. They got good shrimp here. It's like, Denise, come and see my grandson.
1: Oh, it's coming back now.
2: Mm-hmm.
1: It's coming back.
2: The great Abe Vigoda. I you know what another movie Abe Vigoda's in that I completely forgot about that my kids were watching the other day? Good Burger. Abe Vigoda works at the Good Burger restaurant.
1: Yes. The kids love Good Burger.
2: They liked it. They really did. They like it. They're still going. Yeah.
1: On repeat in my head.
2: Yeah. That's so funny. Yeah. They've been watching Good Burger.
1: Abe Vigoda.
2: Abe Vigoda's in Good Burger.
1: Abe Vigoda movies. Not going to go through it all.
2: Well, obviously Godfather.
1: Could they watch that?
2: No.
1: Oh.
2: I don't think they could watch your kids. I'm not going to tell you what to do. My 9-year-old, a little young for The Godfather.
1: See, what's the age limit on that for the 9-year-old? It's just violence.
2: Yeah, no, there's some cursing, and I don't know.
1: Because you don't curse in the house?
2: No.
1: Oh.
2: I try not to. It happens every once in a while.
1: Yeah. I didn't know that. Yeah, I curse.
2: The worst thing is, like, you know, just, I don't know, you're watching something, all of a sudden, cursing comes up on the TV that you forgot, or you're on your phone.
1: Well, that's what I say. When you try to watch Teen Wolf with the kids, can't do it.
2: Yeah.
1: There's cursing.
2: Yeah.
1: There's hijinks.
2: Teen Wolf with Michael J. Fox, Teen Wolf?
1: There's drugs, drinking, there's everything. No, there's stuff drugs. That I can't talk to you about that right now. Her shirt comes when they walk out of the closet, mm-hmm. and her back is all scratched up, and they ask questions.
2: Yeah.
1: What were they doing in there?
2: No. How's he going to eat that whole bowl of Jell-O? You got to eat this whole bowl of Jell-O. What do I do? Hold the Jell-O! It's one of my favorite movies of all time. All right, let's get to the calls. Ralph in East Islip. What's up, Ralph?
3: Hey, guys. Thanks for taking my call.
2: You got it, buddy.
3: You know, I was reading an article a while ago about Abe Vigoda. It's actually a long time ago. And he was getting interviewed, and he said he went to go try out for a movie, and they said, no, we're looking for an Abe Vigoda type.
2: Get the hell out of here.
3: And it's true. You can look it up. And then I think Christopher Lloyd is morphing into Abe Vigoda.
2: That's a good call. He is kind of morphing into Abe Vigoda. Like, I just watched, or was just watching that movie with whatever his name is, from Mr. Show, and obviously Better Call Saul. He's in that movie where he beats people up.
3: Yes. Yeah, nobody.
2: The nobody, right? Mr. Nobody or nobody, whatever. Yeah, and Christopher Christopher Lloyd plays his, like, retired father, and he looks just like Abe Vigoda. Right, you nailed it. Yeah, he is. He's turning.
3: He does. 100%. So I have a comment and a question about the match. The comment is about Pete Alonso, obviously, because that's what you're talking about.
2: Mm-hmm.
3: And I have no problem with how Met fans. I can tell you for myself personally. I was, of course, rooting for him to hit a home run. But if the game meant anything to the Mets, I would not have been. I would want my team to win.
2: Mm-hmm.
3: And I don't think there's a Mets. I think the majority of the Mets fans, I don't know what percentage you want to throw it on there, wanted Pete to come back. Like, there was
2: maybe, of course,
3: 5% say, oh, just let him go, whatever that number
2: is.
3: Yeah,
2: I mean, it's probably higher than 5%. I think there was a percentage, and I'm sorry, I'm going to let you go because you sound like a million miles away from your phone a little bit. I think there was a larger than 5% that felt, hey, we didn't win with him. It's time to change things up. This core hasn't won. You know, as great as much as we love Pete, I can envision a team that's better off without him. But the vast majority of Met fans wanted him to stay. And I think now it's hard to make the argument. Who knows? Let's see how they build the team next year. It's hard to imagine. But certainly right now, year one, it's a rousing victory for the fan base who wanted Pete to stay. I mean, he's got 100 RBIs. He's driven in 35 home runs. He's driven in 100 runs, hit 35 home runs, and he's played every single game. And what you've played at first base is a joke in comparison. So I.

0: Like, of course. But, yeah, I mean, I don't know what the percentage was. But, yeah, I mean, it's a rousing victory for the Pete Alonso side. And we'll see. We'll see. But I did say something yesterday, and I'll come back because we got a break. When I come back, I did say something that could have been hypocritical. I do think it's different in baseball than football. But as far as rooting for your team to win, there are circumstances where I do root against my team in football. I am a tanker. Hi, my name is Chris McMonagle. I'm a tanker. I do believe in tanking in football. Baseball's different with draft picks. It's just different. And I don't think I could root for someone to beat me. And even in tanking, I don't cheer on the other team. I just sit back quietly and ultimately hope the final score is the other team more than my team, because I think it's in the best interest of the franchise. Baseball's a little bit different. And last night, I would not have cheered for Pete Alonso to hit a home run to beat me. I would have cheered for him in his first at bat, and then I probably would have let it go from there. 888-808-1019. Be right back. Last stop of the Carton Show, taking it till 7 o'clock in Yankee baseball.
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2: 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Signing of the offseason? So far, it's Kenneth Walker picking up right where he left off after winning the Super Bowl MVP. He steamrolled the Broncos defense to the tune of 191 yards from scrimmage. As for Denver, Bo Nix, what the hell was that? And is Sean Payton already regretting turning the play calling over to Davis Webb? Yikes. I'm Pat Boyle.
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15: What if the thing you're listening to right now never got interrupted? 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What if you start with two Sonos speakers just to see how it feels? What if you really like how it feels and you become a Sonos person who can't stop saying to their friends, "What if you start with two Sonos speakers just to see how it feels?" Because it's not magic, but it's not magic.
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11: 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Citybound George, an extra 25 on the upper, lowers better. 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
0: Cocaine.
4: She said it was the finest in the land.
0: All right, yeah, enough of Ringo. There's only so much Ringo you can stand. Just a little bit of Ringo.
5: We did enough today.
0: Just a little bit of Ringo. Just, you know, one song, an album. That's it. Then it's too much. 888-808-1019. All right, a couple minutes before we get to Yankee baseball, let's try and get through the calls you guys have called. You've been nice enough to call. I should take your call. I probably should. All right, let's go to Paul in Brooklyn. What's up, Paul? Don't make me regret it.
6: No, you're not going to regret it. Just want to go back a little bit before you said that you never had a rooter for a team whose player left for more money. But you're a lifelong Yankee fan. Soto left the Yankees for the Mets for more money.
0: Yes, he did. No, I've never been in a position where it set my franchise back to such a level. The Yankees won 94 games last year and were in the playoffs. It's not like they left and I bottomed out. And I'm in such regret when he comes back. It's like this, you know, Juan Soto came back and got booed at Yankee Stadium. Pete Alonso comes back the conquering hero. Slightly different, no?
6: Should have never left.
0: I agree, he shouldn't have left. I agree, he shouldn't have left. If it were me, I wouldn't have left. But I'm not me, and he's not me, and I'm not him. And if I were him, I'd use his body to get to the top. You can't stop me no matter who you are. Buster in Minneapolis. What's up, Buster?
7: Yo, man, how you doing?
0: What's up?
7: Yo, I'm chilling. I'm so excited to go to the game tonight. I heard from you that Judge is out of the lineup.
0: Yes.
7: I haven't had a chance to check yet. Do you think he'd be back in tomorrow? I'm probably going to take off work and go tomorrow.
0: Oh, nice. Yes. My guess is he wouldn't miss both games of the series. I figured it was going to be play tonight, off tomorrow, give him that double day off. And maybe they don't want to give him 2 days in a row off. But, yes, I would expect Judge to be in the lineup tomorrow, unless something's wrong with him, but hopefully not. Looked like he was celebrating just fine. He obviously hit his first home run. And it was good to see. He's really, his swing doesn't look that bad to me. His bat speed's good. He's been on some of the pitches. Yeah, he's just missed some, and that's part of it. I think his swing decisions have been terrible. Like, that's been my concern with him. He is swinging at bad pitches. He's letting good pitches go, like, down the middle. He's in guess mode, from what I can tell. And it looks like he's guessing breaking ball a lot, and he's behind the fastball because he's thinking breaking ball. He's missed, he swung and pitches really inside. Even the pitch he hit for a home run last night, I'm surprised he got to it. It looked like it was inside. He needs to just have more at bats, but I have full confidence Judge will be Judge by the end. And it's interesting because right now you've got Judge and you've got Cole, and we talk so much about the Judge and Cole era and how they need to capitalize on the Judge and Cole era. And it'll be a huge, colossal failure if they don't win a championship with those two guys. Well, right now, Judge needs to round into form, and he has a legitimate excuse. He hasn't played baseball for 3 months. But he needs to round into form and be Judge going into the postseason. And right now, Gerrit Cole, the last two starts, 7 home runs, he needs to fine-tune himself and be in a position to be much better because he's getting a start. Yankee fans, so many Yankee fans have hit me up and asked, well, Will Warren's pitched so well over the last 3 starts. I mean, there needs to be a conversation about Will Warren starting a game in the playoffs. Or Carlos Rodon's been better than Gerrit Cole. You got to start Carlos Rodon in the playoffs. Are you guys nuts? You think they're not going to start Gerrit Cole? They're going to start those two guys who, like, none of us trust in a big spot? Because they pitched better the last 2 games? A little crazy. Thank you guys for calling. Thank you for listening. Thanks to Hoff. Thanks to Gallo. We'll catch you tomorrow after Yankee baseball. The Yankees are on tomorrow, 1:40. Craig and I will be here tomorrow after the game, taking it until 7 o'clock. So stay locked in here on The Fan. You got Yankee baseball coming up. Then you got tomorrow. We got Yankee baseball tomorrow afternoon. And then we will see you after the game. Enjoy your evening. Enjoy the rest of your Tuesday. We'll catch you tomorrow on the Carton Show, 2 o'clock. Until then, safe travels. Go get them.
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0: You must remember this presents The Bisexuals. 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
1: 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But we welcome you to our booth here, and it's a beautiful day. It's like yesterday never happened. It's 70 degrees. There's not a cloud in the sky. Absolutely gorgeous. The sun is shining brightly, and we welcome you to our booth. Our producer-engineer is Matt Shortis. 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We've got the leadoff spot where I will talk to the manager of the Minnesota Twins, that is Derek Shelton. I'll tell you who's hot and who's not, what happened on this date in Yankees history, and much more. But first, it is the manager show with Aaron Boone, and that's brought to you by RWJ Barnabas Health, official radio partner of the New York Yankees. Visit rwjbh.org. I was thinking about last night. I was watching different groups of people, and I just said to Preston Claiborne, the bullpen coach, I have never seen a group of bullpenners so happy to be with each other, to celebrate, and to really let off a little steam. This bullpen has worked really, really hard, and to see the joy on their faces. That was my favorite thing last night.
2: Yeah, it's not only been a successful group for us this year and had question marks around them from the start of the season to the middle of the season to the back end of the season, and they've answered the call at every step and been excellent for us, but it's a great group. It's just really good guys, really good teammates, kind of an unselfish group that kind of pulls for one another, and they've been a major part of the success of this team so far this year.
1: And everybody you've brought in, and Fulmer and Schreiber particularly, have really fit in absolutely wonderfully. And everyone else says, this is the greatest place I've ever been.
2: Yeah, that they have. And, you know, playing against Schreiber a lot of years, obviously with the Red Sox and then in the playoffs with Kansas City, he's always been somebody that we've admired from across the field. And to get him in here, he's been great. Fit in great, really good competitor. Fulmer, same way, great story. So it's just been, obviously the most important thing is success on the field. But when you have really good people and good guys to go do it with, that's a big part of it.
1: Okay, and not to talk about baseball in baseball terms, it's not that you guys are celebrating and let your foot off the gas, because sometimes when you let the foot off the gas, you can't put it back on. And I don't think anybody in that room thinks that this is over and, oh, well, we'll just settle for that wild card. It'll be fine.
2: No, we're playing for a lot right now. I feel like in a lot of ways we're playing some of our better baseball. We're obviously getting more and more guys back in the mix. So, we want to go out there and try and get another win tonight, but also not get ahead of ourselves. It's not, oh, we got to go win five in a row or this out of this. I mean, you can't do it that way. You got to take care of today. And right now it's about, preparing in the, next hour or two to get ready to go play Ober in the Twins. And that's how we look at it.
1: What was the feeling in that dugout when Aaron Judge hit that home run last night?
2: Good.

0: good. You know, obviously a no doubter. You know, and I feel like in that at bat, he started to kind of, you know, just that next level of kind of finding his mechanics and his swing a little bit, and he put a real good one on it.
1: When you look at Max Fried tonight, where is he in his, you know, in his rehab? Because he didn't have any rehab. You have a pitch count in mind for him?
0: I do have a pitch count in mind. He's pretty built up, though, so not all the way, but, you know, if he's efficient, he should be able to give us some innings tonight.
1: Okay, and what about Bailey Ober? What do you expect from him?
0: Yeah, so he is kind of a neutral guy out there. He's going to, you know, obviously a bigger guy, so he's, you know, long and, you know, he's not going to light up the radar gun, but he's able to pitch up in the zone because he, with his length, he can get the fastball on you a little bit. You know, he's going to spin it a little bit. You know, a guy that, you know, we need to go out and hopefully have some successful at-bats and put some pressure on him.
1: Okay, and finally, any update on Clark Schmidt and Jazz? Anybody else?
0: Nothing on Jazz. Clark is... the plan is to activate him tomorrow, and he seems ready to go.
1: Okay, thank you.
0: You bet.
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1: 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The Phillies play starter Jesus Luzardo on the 15-day injured list with left shoulder inflammation. The move is retroactive to September 12th. Philadelphia is not ruling him out for a potential postseason start. The White Sox designated pitcher Jose Urquidy for assignment. They recalled Noah Schultz from AAA Charlotte. Chicago acquired Urquidy from Pittsburgh at the deadline. He appeared in six games for the White Sox. 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Who's Hot? The Cubs' Pete Crow Armstrong went 4-for-5 last night. He's batting .310 with six ribbies over his last seven games. Who's Not? Colorado's Tomoyuki Sugano, allowed six runs in five innings last night. His record dropped to 12-10 on the season. The Yankees have won two games in a row. The Yankees' winning streak is sponsored by Borgata Hotel, Casino, and Spa. You can start your winning streak now in Atlantic City at Borgata Hotel, Casino, and Spa. 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In the American League, it's Houston's Yordan Alvarez at .427. And in the National League, it is Washington's James Wood with .395 on-base percentage. And now it's time to go inside the lines. Here is Emmanuel Barbari.
11: 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Tonight, the middle game in Minnesota and the run line on tonight's game, Yankees -1.5. The total runs for the game, over under 7.5. In another marquee matchup, Red Sox visit Jacob DeGrom and the Rangers. Texas favored tonight at -150 on the money line. We'll have more on the Nissan Yankees pregame show after this on WFAN Yankees Radio.
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1: 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He could throw another one Friday if he recovers well. 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Austin Wells went 1-1 for 4 with a home run last night's game. He's hit home runs in back-to-back games. Now it's time for the leadoff spot with the manager of the Twins. That is Derek Shelton, brought to you by Laborers Local 731. Feel the power. In the manager's office, I am Susan Waldman with the Minnesota Twin manager, our friend Derek Shelton. And I just got to ask you, as the season is winding down, how would you assess this, your first year here, and what's happened here?
3: Well, it's been inconsistent. I mean, we've played well at times. We've played not well at times. And unfortunately, we have not played well over the last couple weeks. I do think the biggest thing is we have had a lot of young players that have taken strides forward, specifically on the offensive side, and I think that's going to be really helpful for us moving into next year.
1: I know that everybody's had injuries, but you've had some beauties. And when you lose a starting pitcher like that, and Joe Ryan's been out, and of course Buxton's been out, how much does that take away from what you're trying to do when big pieces are there? I know you have to keep going, but what does that do for a team?
3: Well, it definitely, I mean, and I think every team has injuries and definitely don't want to hide behind it. We lost Pablo the first day of spring training. Mick Abel started the season and pitched really well. We lost him. And then I think over the course of the last month or so, and again, you know, we have not played well. We lost Joe and we lost Buck. And when you lose your best offensive player, your best pitcher, that definitely, you know, takes a hit. Now, in situations like that, you know, you have to persevere and go. And I think it's been a good learning experience for us, but it definitely has affected us.
1: At the end of this season, is this a good chance for you to take a look at some of the youngsters who could be a very big part of this team going forward?
3: Well, I think there's a couple guys that could be a big part of it. Kalen Culpepper, who did not play last night but will play tonight, is going to, you know, he's going to play in the middle of the diamond for us moving forward. Walker Jenkins, we've called up. He's off to some struggles, but he's 21 years old. Emma Rodriguez, we called up recently, 23 years old. And I think if you look back at last night's game, we started two outfielders that are 23, an outfielder that's 21. We get Buxton back in the mix. You know, Culpepper was our first-round pick in 2024. And then you see the growth of both Brooks Lee since he's moved to third base. And even though Cody Clemens is not young, you know, he's kind of stepped into his own. So I do think there's a lot of positive signs for younger players. And then on the pitching side, we're going to get some of those young pitchers back next year that were hurt, although they're not here right now. But I think that's going to be really important for us.
1: One of the things about you, even when a bench coach or a hitting coach, is something about you and your patience. And you're able to teach. That's something that you've always been able to do. And when you've got young players, how important is that as a personality trait to have some patience? Because guys are going to make mistakes when they're 21. It happens.
3: Yeah, I think it gets tested at times. But I do think the patience and the mindset of we have to continue to learn and develop and get better. And I think that one of the biggest things for our young players right now is they have to realize the length of the season is challenging. And how you finish the season, strong is challenged, because what that does is it prepares you for how you prepare in the offseason.
1: Okay, today is also Roberto Clemente Day. I remember back in Pittsburgh, you were there for quite a while, and you had a lot to do with getting the 21, everybody to wear that. What was that experience like for you, being in Pittsburgh and being part of that community and really understanding what Roberto Clemente means?
3: It was such a big thing. I mean, my first year managing in Pittsburgh was 2020, and that was the COVID year, and then 2021 is when we made the initiative. You know, we started the initiative and got the Clemente family on board and Major League Baseball on board. And it's something that's really impactful, because I think if you spend any time in the city of Pittsburgh, you realize how much Roberto Clemente means to the city. And I think the secondary component is we talk a lot about players' accolades on the field. This is an award. This is a human being that, you know, was the greatest humanitarian in our sport and kind of exemplified what it was to be a complete person.
1: You were such a part of that community in Pittsburgh. Is that happening here in Minnesota? It would seem that you guys would be able to do that.
3: Yeah, it was very important. I mean, when Allie and I were there, because, you know, Allie sits on the board of the Clemente Museum, when we got here, it was just important. I think anytime you're in a community, you have to make sure you give back to your fan base.
1: Derek, it's always great to see you, my friend.
3: All right, thank you, Susan.
1: The leadoff spot was also brought to you by Orlin & Cohen Orthopedic Group, ranked number one in New York by Castle Connolly. We've got specialists for that. We'll be back with more on the Nissan Yankees pregame show on WFAN Yankees Radio.
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1: And now it's time for Today in Yankees History, brought to you by Montefiore Einstein, the official hospital of the New York Yankees. On this day in 1926, the Yankees won 6-4 at Cleveland's League Park. Bob Musil tied a still-standing Major League record with 3 sacrifice flies. In 2012, the Yankees beat the Rays 5-3 at Yankee Stadium. Ivan Nova pitched 6 innings in the win. Rafael Soriano earned his 39th save. The Yankees jumped out to a second-inning lead thanks to back-to-back homers from Curtis Granderson and Eduardo Nunez.
27: The 1-1. Swung on, hit in the air to left and deep. Jennings back. It is high. It is far. It is gone. Nooney to the Mooney. Eduardo Nunez homers to deep left. And the Yankees take a 3-0 lead. And Nunez and Granderson go back-to-back. And a belly-to-belly.
1: And in 2018, Didi Gregorius hit his 25th and 26th home runs of the season. He set a new franchise record for home runs in a season for a shortstop. Didi finished the year with 27. 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
8: It's Yankees baseball on the Fan.
0: Bet going on to hit the right fielder. Hit well. Carry. Giddy up, baby. Giddy up. God, a grand slam for the kid. George Lombard Jr. Going on line drive. Base hit left field. There it is, everybody. Giving the captain a roar. They're glad to see him back.
1: And he's got such a smile on his face.
0: One on it. Driven deep to right. That ball is gone. Cody Bellinger.
1: 13th of the year. And that got out like a shot.
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1: And a very good evening, everybody, and welcome to Target Field in downtown Minneapolis. It is a gorgeous night tonight, 70 degrees, not a cloud in the sky. The sun is still brightly shining. Just a beautiful, beautiful night for baseball. And the starting lineups are brought to you by James Hardy. Hardy Siding is America's number one brand of siding. For the New York Yankees, now 87-63, punch their tickets to the playoffs. Ben Rice is the DH, and he is leading off. The number two hitter is the left fielder, Cody Bellinger. Elliot Ramos is in right field today, batting third. The cleanup hitter is the first baseman, Luis Garcia. Spencer Jones is in center field, batting fifth. Batting sixth and playing shortstop is George Lombard Jr. Anthony Volpe is at second base, batting seventh. Batting eighth and catching is Ali Sanchez, and Jose Caballero is the third baseman, and he is batting ninth. For Derek Shelton's Minnesota Twins, they are 70-80. They are 10 games under 500. Luke Kuechel is the right fielder, and he is leading off. The number two hitter is their first-round pick from 2024. He's going to be, hopefully, they hope he's going to be the shortstop of the future, Kalen Culpepper. He is playing shortstop tonight and batting second. The number three hitter is the DH, Josh Bell. Cody Clemens is the cleanup hitter, and he is playing second base. Royce Lewis at first, he is batting fifth. Batting sixth and playing third base is Brooks Lee. Victor Caratini is behind the plate tonight, batting seventh. Emmanuel Rodriguez, 23-year-old center fielder, is batting eighth, and Austin Martin is in left field, and he is batting ninth. And we'll be back with the defensive alignment and more after this on WFAN Yankees Radio.
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1: 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Kind of going to be interesting to see what the Yankees have in store for Max Fried. He has been on a pitch count every single time, no matter how many innings gets through, and it's very specific, and he was up to, I think, 80 the last time out, but he's been getting better every single time, so we shall see what he is, what he's got in store tonight. So if he hits that pitch count, even if he's in the third or fourth inning, he's out of there, and that's how they are that's how they are treating Max Fried as he builds back up for the playoffs now. So it's how Max Fried will deal with this lineup. And it's also how this right-handed lineup that the Yankees have put in there is going to face the 31-year-old Bailey Ober. And he's a crafty kind of lefty. He really is, doesn't throw hard. He's going to see how this lineup does against the lefty Ober.

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8: And we are back, and we're waiting for the Twins to take their position on the field. And it's Roberto Clemente Day and the beginning of Hispanic Heritage Month, which they have had since 2002. And this is why Roberto Clemente Day is on September 15th, because the first Hispanic History Month started September 15th, 2002. And it's really true. Derek Shelton was a big part of this, getting number 21. To be worn and be celebrated one day a year, and so kudos to him. Their Clemente Award nominee is Jose Lopez, Pablo Lopez, excuse me, different Lopez, and he's the second year in a row he has been their nominee, Pablo Lopez, and of course we talked about Carlos Rodon, who is the Yankees with his wonderful foundation. And last night, Dave, I'm always surprised when people get angry that people celebrate every milestone, but one thing stuck with me, and see what you, I was talking to Paul Goldschmidt, and I went up to him and I said, you look very pensive. He was standing on the side and he was watching, and he said, I was thinking back to 2011. My first celebration for a postseason when he was with the Diamondbacks. He'd been a rookie. He was a rookie, and he came up the second half of the season. And he said, we thought we'd be there every year. And I'm looking around at these kids that have never been there before and might not get there again, and I'm sort of thinking back. And Max Fried was doing the same thing on the side. The veterans were back there, and they were watching these kids.
9: 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This station will return to regular programming once the game has concluded. You're tuned to an Odyssey station that is airing a Major League Baseball game.